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4: Body camera footage released from a New York immigration raid.
5: Immigration arrests were a year ago at the Nutrition Bar Confectioners plant in Cato, New York, a town of 2,500 people east of Syracuse. The Associated Press analyzed the video, which was part of a lawsuit filed this week that says officers overstepped their search warrants. Officers made 57 arrests, ordering a manager to announce their presence over the PA system while they caught employees on the production line, in the warehouse, and a few in the bathroom.
4: ABC's Chuck Sievertson. Florida's Department of Highway and Motor Vehicles experienced a cyber breach by a criminal organization, according to the agency. It happened September 4th. It's not known if any data was compromised. An indictment in a Washington state wildfire.
6: The Old Trails fire destroyed hundreds of homes as flames went racing through neighborhoods in high wind and low humidity. Now federal prosecutors in Spokane say a grand jury has indicted Aaron Farinacci for arson. He's the man who's already facing state charges accused of plotting the best time to start the fire and setting it to do maximum damage. He allegedly told investigators fire is beautiful and like rebirth. At a hearing on the state charges, proceedings were put on hold so his mental health could be evaluated. Alex Stone, ABC News.
4: It's the first step to renaming an airport in honor of Dolly Parton. The Metropolitan Nashville Airport Authority has voted to begin the process of modifying the airport's name to honor the great country singer. Dave Packer, ABC News.
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21: I'm on a plane that's in high tech. 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
23: I just want you to know I absolutely fuck you. 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
24: I just wanted to say I love you. I hope I can talk to you soon. Bye.
25: Those are some of the last calls from the murder victims on 9/11/2001. And today, of course, we mark the 25th anniversary of the terrorist attacks on America. And I'm not going to hesitate to call them terrorist attacks, although I know that there are plenty of politicians and even some in the press and the media who don't want to call this terrorism, who don't want to connect it to Islam or they would call it radicals only. I'm not going to do that. But welcome to the Lars Larson Show, and welcome to First Amendment Friday. Glad to have you with me, and if you want to join the conversation, I would imagine that today we're going to get a number of people who are going to talk about what they remember about that day 25 years ago when nearly 3,000 Americans were murdered by Islamic terrorists. And, of course, things have changed since then, but maybe in not so much for the better. There are, in New York City, people chanting about Palestinians, people chanting about Allahu Akbar. There is a mayor of New York City who doesn't necessarily even think that America didn't bring on the 9/11 terrorist attacks on itself, including his close ally to Zohran Mamdani, Hassan Piker. So consider all of that. But I want to reflect a little bit on what happened on that day 25 years ago, and I'll invite your calls as well. If you want to join in on the First Amendment Friday edition of the best conversation in talk journalism, it's right here at 866-HEY-LARS. And if you're a naysayer, we're going to put your naysayer calls right to the head of the line at 866-439-5277. Send your emails to talk@LarsLarson.com. And consider our X poll question today. Should we require by law that the schools teach American kids the truth about 9/11? And if you say, well, isn't that already the law? Nope. Out of 50 states, 58 if you're an Obama voter, out of 50 states, only two by law require that children be taught about 9/11. And unbelievably enough, it's not Washington, D.C. It's not New York. Those aren't the states that require it. It's Arizona and Florida that legally require public schools to teach about the September 11th attacks. 10 states have laws on the books that only say, we encourage you to give some kind of 9/11 instruction. And then, of course, there are a number of states that have followed a kind of curriculum that, number one, does not tell you about the real cause of 9/11, about the terrorist attacks, and, in fact, suggests broadly that America brought it on herself. So consider that, and then I want you to consider what was happening on that day 25 years ago today. The words of John Hinderaker. Listen to this.
0: So there was a time when every few seconds you'd hear there'd be a thud, and that was a body hitting the ground.
25: Yeah, that's exactly what was happening, and that's well documented. The firefighters who had rushed into the direction of the danger, to the direction of the explosions, the direction of the fire, and they were at the World Trade Center towers, and they would hear those bodies hitting the ground, and estimated 200 people who ended up jumping to their deaths rather than being burned alive. And that's what John Hinderaker talked about, the reason those victims jumped.
0: And there were more than 200 people who jumped from the upper stories of the World Trade Center. Imagine this. You are on, say, the 104th story of this office building, and the fire is getting closer and closer to you, and more than 200 people decided that it was better to crash through the glass of an office building on the 104th story and plunge to your death below than to be burned alive.
25: Now, consider that in light of the fact that most American schools are not required to teach kids about 9/11. And in fact, most American schools don't teach about 9/11. And one of the things conservatives do, and we've been doing it a lot lately, is you go to some public place and you begin to ask younger people, what do you know about 9/11? And they say, well, it had something to do with some buildings that blew up. And they have absolutely no idea what was beyond it. Well, according to the North American Values Institute, quoted by PJ Media, an education watchdog group says that left-wing activists backed by George Soros have produced 9/11 lesson plans that are used in schools around America, including in New York City. They are called Teaching Beyond September 11th. They spend one paragraph on the actual attacks, and they never once called the hijackers terrorists, just as you notice a lot of major media does not call them terrorists. Take a listen to Mayor Zohran Mamdani when he talked not too long ago about who he thinks the real victims of 9/11 are.
1: I want to use this moment to speak to the Muslims of New York City.
25: Very emotional.
1: I want to speak to the memory of my aunt. Who stopped taking the subway after September 11th because she did not feel safe in her hijab.
25: Now, imagine this. Almost 3,000 people are murdered on that day. Damage to this country that went into the trillions of dollars. New York City attacked, the Pentagon attacked, and people on board a plane forced to try to take the plane back with their bare hands against armed terrorists. And Zohran Mamdani's worried about his auntie because she can't wear her hijab on the subway because it makes her uncomfortable. And then what was going on right outside New York City Hall today? Take a listen to the sounds of this.
2: Allahu Akbar! America first, not Israel first! Allahu Akbar! Allahu Akbar! Allahu Akbar! Allahu Akbar!
25: Unbelievable. Chanting Allahu Akbar. Now, I got to tell you something. I know there are people saying, well, that's just the extremist Islamic. No. No. The fact is that this was set up by people who believed in Islam. This was set up by people who believed that attacking America was the right thing to do. And I know there are blame America folks out there who want to say, well, we brought it on ourselves because we're the ones who caused that to happen. Well, I don't buy that, not one little bit. And about those people jumping from the buildings on 9/11 25 years ago today, John Hinderaker spoke to the fact that Network News decided to self-censor when it came to that.
0: After about the first, 48 hours or so after the attacks, the television networks appeared to all get together and decide we're not going to show the video, any video of the jumpers ever again, because when people see that, they get angry. Well, people should see it and they should get angry.
25: We should still be angry today. The fact is that we should have a law in every state in America that requires that students be taught about 9/11. And if you said, well, what about Pearl Harbor and what about other significant events, I'd be in favor of that as well. The fact that America's education system fails to tell young people about this, so we arrive only 25 years after the terrorist attacks on America and almost 3,000 people murdered on that day, and we arrive there with an awful lot of people, about one-third of the population, 100 million Americans, who are too young to remember it themselves, and they aren't being taught about it in school. Glad to be with you, and glad to take your calls on a First Amendment Friday. 866-HEY-LARS. That's 866-439-5277. If you're a naysayer, we always put naysayers to the head of the line, always have for 30 years, and always will, at 866-439-5277. Send your emails to talk@LarsLarson.com. 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And a long time ago, I began collecting challenge coins. Many of you probably know the story about challenge coins in the military. I began to get them from military guests of mine on the show. So I thought, let's make our own challenge coin, but we'll have it done by a veterans group, and we'll give all the benefits to the veterans group. 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Thanks so much for listening. 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
1: Hey, welcome back to the program. It's a pleasure to be with you. Well, your health insurance keeps on getting more expensive, and you've been hearing a lot about that lately, about how much health insurance premiums are expected to go up. But are the companies raising your rates and making a lot more money than while you're paying the larger bill? Mark Merritt joins me now, who's executive director at the Insurance Watchdog Coalition. Mark, welcome to the program.
10: Thanks. Good to be here, Lars.
1: So are health insurers getting rich while the rest of us get stuck with the bill?
10: Well, yeah. I mean, we're paying more on average now for health insurance premiums and home mortgages, and that's a big problem. And you might be able to say, well, there's if people were getting far better care or more care for their dollar, that might be an argument you could try to make. But the reality is the care is going down, the costs are going up, and the insurance companies are making out like bandits. Their profits are huge. Their profits are three times what the drug companies make, that everybody always talks about the drug companies making a lot of money. Well, the health insurance companies have 33% profit margin, which is just absolutely phenomenal. And they say they make about 3% profit. It's more than 10 times that. It's out of control and something we need reform now.
1: Well, let me ask you about those numbers, because when I hear 33% gross profit, but then 7.6% net margin, can you help straighten that out for folks out here who are not economists? Help me understand, because when I see, if I say, well, you're making 7%,

0: passing it all through, and the health insurance institutions or the people within them, the doctors and such, are the ones actually making the big profit.
1: Well, let's take a look at who they're passing that money through. A lot of it is passed through to companies that they own. And so now the UnitedHealthcare employs more doctors than anybody in America.
0: Yep.
1: So when they say they're paying doctors more, it's their own doctors. When they say they're paying pharmacies more, it's their own pharmacies. It's their own specialty pharmacies for these very expensive high-tech drugs. So that money is going somewhere, but it's going essentially to themselves. UnitedHealthcare has like 3,000 subsidiaries. And so it is a network of companies that is mutually profitable. And it would be different if the money was just going out the door to other companies, but a huge margin of that is going right to themselves in the form of subsidiaries that they own.
0: I'm talking to Mark Merritt, who's the executive director of the Insurance Watchdog Coalition. So what's the best way to sort this out? And please don't tell me it's Medicare for all, because I hate that idea.
1: No, it's not Medicare for all.
0: Thank you.
1: I think you need some basic patient protections. And I'm not talking about government intervention, government control, but basic things like health insurers should report things like how many claims do they deny? How many claims are there things like prior authorizations, the things that keep people from getting the health care they need?
0: Right.
1: How much of the money is going, how much more are they charging or paying to themselves versus other doctors, other health companies that they don't own? Because that's been a big problem, is they pay themselves more. And then they charge that butt back to the federal government for big programs like Medicare. So you have the federal government paying more to these insurance companies and their subsidiaries. And it's kind of it's a vicious cycle. And so I think some basic transparency reforms where you can see where the money's going, where you can see what kind of care you're getting, you can see whether your claims are going to be rejected or accepted when you choose one insurer over the other. Interjecting more competition and letting people see the difference between these insurers and making them compete, not just on money, not just on premiums, but also on the kind of care that they deliver, so people are actually getting care for the dollar that they spend.
0: I guess what I wonder is, because I don't have a dog in the fight, I don't own insurance stocks, I don't have any friends who work at the insurance companies, you know, and I have to deal with them too. I've got to buy insurance just like anybody else does, except my employer usually buys the health insurance, and I don't have to negotiate for it. But if you tell me they're rejecting certain people and saying no, well, shouldn't they be in some cases? Because if somebody says, hey, I'd like this procedure done, and you look at it and say, that procedure is not warranted for what you have, who's the best person to decide that? Somebody at the insurance company or your doctor? And if your doctor says you need it or you ought to get it, is he always right? Because I also hear about doctors who, you know, will say, we ought to do this for you. And you say, that's a bit of overkill. We don't need that. Maybe we need something else. How do we decide who's right in that case?
1: Well, it's a tug of war, and it kind of should be that way, where they have to, where the payer, the insurer, and the doctor have to make their case. The challenge right now is it's just no competition. For one thing, the doctors, many of them are actually owned by UnitedHealthcare. They're employees of UnitedHealthcare. So the insurer is calling the shots completely in those cases. But even when they're dealing with independent doctors or hospitals, UnitedHealthcare has 400,000 employees, and most of them are bean counters, expert money people. And you just can't compete with that if you're just some local hospital or some local set of doctors. And so in the old days, like I used to be an insurance executive for the health insurance industry. And back then, there was a healthy tension where, you know, people could complain about what I did in the insurance industry by saying, well, you know what, they save money, but also, you know what, you might not get all the care you need. That was kind of a fair deal. Now what's happening is you're not saving money, you're spending more money, and you're getting less care.
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0: 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By the way, Batavia, Illinois, 2:40 in the morning. A woman sees a flashlight and a shadow. It's outside her window. Police say the man in her backyard was a registered

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4: Good evening. I'm Chris Gilbert with the KNCO Local News Update. The Nevada Joint Union High School District may join hundreds across the country, including in California, in suing social media companies for alleged harmful impacts on young people. At their meeting earlier this week, the Board of Trustees unanimously passed a resolution toward hiring a law firm to be ready on a contingency basis to participate in social media addiction, including addiction to video games. Trustee Wendy Willoughby says she's not aware of any lawsuits being filed at this point in time.
5: I think that we are in that exploratory phase right now, and obviously that's why we need legal counsel to help us understand what's moving forward with any case. What does that look like? What is our liability? If and when any action were to take place, there would need to be additional action by the board.
4: Core claims of lawsuits that have been filed already by school districts include being forced to bleed funds and divert crucial resources to hire extra counselors, social workers, and therapists to handle student anxiety, depression, and cyberbullying. They also urge that companies intentionally use harmful features like infinite scrolling and logarithmic feeds to hook young users. Willoughby also mentions a stricter smartphone policy is now in effect in the district for this particular term. And now Nathan Leishman with Austro Financial Consultants has the closing stock market report.
6: U.S. stock markets ended the day higher. The Dow Jones Industrial Average was up 1% at 52,573. The S&P 500 was up 0.9%. 7,657, and the NASDAQ rose 1% to 26,333. Looking at commodity markets, crude oil was up $2.49 a barrel at $99.99. Gold was down $17 an ounce to $4,390, and silver was up 9 cents an ounce at $65.02. Lastly, the U.S. 10-year Treasury yield ended the day at 4.97%, up slightly from yesterday's close. This has been Nathan Leishman of Austro Financial Consultants Incorporated, LPL. inviting you to call us at 273-4425 and discover the difference when you think beyond investments. Have a wonderful weekend.
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8: Hey, welcome back to the Lars Larson Show. It's a pleasure to be with you. You know that Oregon has almost 34,000 registered sex offenders, but only about 5% of that number shows up on the public database, the public radar. So parents have the right to know, and should they have the right to know, who's actually living in their neighborhood. I thought I'd put that to Oregon State Representative Kevin Mannix, who's a Republican representing House District 21, and he joins us now. Kevin, welcome back.
9: Hello, Lars, and good afternoon to you and everyone listening.
8: How do we get this fixed?
9: First of all, this stinks. We had legislation that was supposed to set a timeline to clean all of this up, but the stinky mess is still out there because there was what I call a sneaker bill that passed 52-1. Why? Because as it was presented on the floor, we didn't dig into the substance. It's something I'm going to watch out for next year, assuming I'm reelected, because behind all of that, we extended deadlines and we pushed things off because we didn't want to spend the money for staff to go through and do the designation. So right now we're talking about over 34,000 registered sex offenders, but only less than half have been assessed and classified as level 1, 2, or 3. And your point is well taken. It's only the level 3 that are regularly available to the public, and the last figure I have is only 1,819 out of 33,813. This is terrible. And so, yes, it's going to cost some money. Okay, hire some temporary staff or bring an outside contractor and get in there and carry out the process of the registration. Secondly, we have to change the substantive standards. We are too tough on ourselves about what we're willing to make generally available to the public. We ought to be much more willing to generally make sex offenders available to the public. I can understand if someone committed something 25 years ago and the person was 18 years old at the time and it was the lowest level sex offense to be registered and nothing has happened since. Okay, maybe that would be a level 1 where you have to have a very good reason to dig into it. I want to revisit, though, the standards. So we need a complete reappraisal of this because we have failed to deliver what the public deserves.
8: Okay, and I got to tell you, Kevin, why shouldn't we make all of this available? Shouldn't all of it be on a public database? So it doesn't matter how low level it was or how high level it was, and then you can evaluate it yourself and say, okay, this was a kid, you know, who was found guilty of indecent exposure when he was 18 and a half years old, and that was 20 or 30 years ago, and he hasn't had anything since then. Okay, we'll take that into account. But give all the information to the public. Why the objection? And why has it gone this long with only 2,000 in the database and 34,000 out?
9: My friend, you speak with common sense. God bless you. We should start out with that system. And then we do want to avoid someone who's 36 and at the age of 18 had the lowest level and has done nothing since, having neighbors and friends harassing that person. But that's another issue that you can deal with. Harassment is a separate issue. And the presumption
8: well, that's
9: should
8: if
9: be
8: they're harassing them. But Kevin, I got to tell you something.
9: Right.
8: I hear all this whining from so-called victims who are actually, you know, if you were a criminal at some point, and people say, well, I still don't want you babysitting my kids. I don't want you hanging out with my kids. I don't feel comfortable with you being my granddaughter's music teacher or gymnastics teacher or dance teacher. I don't want you that close to the kids. That's what pervy criminals do. And you say, okay, I can make that decision. And if you say, well, that's not fair. Yes, it is. Everybody gets evaluated based on the things they've done throughout their lives, right?
9: Lars, you're going to be amazed at my answer. You are completely correct. Well, you and I usually debate some details about something.
8: We do.
9: Your philosophical position here is completely correct. We should start out from that proposition and then go forward. And if there is something wrong with the classification system, fine. We can fix it. But the point is to let the public know what's out there.
8: I've got a radical idea for you, okay? There are all these these crazy groups out there, the so-called exoneration groups that are constantly trying to get convicted criminals back on the streets. You know, they run them out of law schools throughout America. What would happen if a legitimate law school somewhere, say in Oregon, said, let's take this on as a project. Let's classify the 34,000 registered offenders. And let's do the classification, and we can run it. We can write the classifications up and say, this is how we classify these various criminals based on their background and everything else. And it could still be reviewed by somebody who, say, works for the state police or works for some other government agency. But the actual, you know, nuts and bolts legwork of doing it could be done by college classes, say, at a law school, couldn't they?
9: Yes. And yet there are certain things you have to do if you're dealing with public records. You have to be handled properly, et cetera, et cetera. That can be dealt with. Lars, that is actually a very good idea.
8: And go and challenge, say, the University of Oregon's law school or Willamette's law school, you know, or Lewis and Clark. I know they're all liberal as the day is long, but if you said to them, would you like to actually do something useful for a change? Instead of trying to put convicted criminals and convicted murderers back on the street because those exonerations are kind of a joke. I mean, most of them.
9: They have what they call.
8: What's that?
9: The Innocence Project.
8: The Innocence. That's what they're called.
9: Money for that.
8: Yeah, and they're always finding people who are factually guilty, but a technicality says they're not. How about taking some of these registered sex offenders, do the legwork for all this, write up the evaluations, and say, if you could do 3,400 a year in 10 years, we'll be caught up. Do 7,000 a year, and we'll be caught up in half that, and get it done, and do a service for your state.
9: So I am making note here, and I will bring this with me. Of course, I'm running for re-election on November 3. It's looking good, but, you know, I'm working at it. And so far, I'm on the Judiciary Committee. I'm making note of all of this. I will bring this up. So there.
8: Hey, call some of those law school deans to testify and say, is there any reason your school wouldn't want to sponsor a project like this when it has the kind of practical effect of putting all this information within the reach of average citizens so they know what kind of creepy perverts are living in their neighborhood? I think it could actually do some good, and maybe the law schools would have something to brag about instead of, we freed three convicted murderers last year. That is Kevin Mannix. He is running for re-election in House District 21, and we're glad to have him on the program. Hey, folks, there's a free report, and I need you to put your hands on this report. It's called The Secret War on Cash. 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
8: Hey, welcome back to the program. It's a pleasure to be with you, and we made sure to pay the phone bill this week so that when we get Leland Vittard on, the host of On Balance and chief Washington anchor at News Nation, that we wouldn't lose touch with him. Hey, Leland, how are you doing today? Ah, look at that. We ended up... I'm beginning to think it's Leland's phone and not our phone, because every time this happens, we end up losing a connection with Leland. But we're going to get to that in just a moment. If you want to join the best conversation in talk journalism, it's here every day at 866-HEY-LARS. That's 866-439-5277. 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And the X poll today, should we require by law that states teach the kids the truth about what happened on 9/11, about the murders of nearly 3,000 people, not just Americans, but others, about the Islamic terrorists behind the attacks and everything else. And, of course, I've heard all the conspiracy theories. Great. You're welcome to and entitled to your conspiracy theories. I don't buy them unless they're backed up by the facts, and we've had 25 years to talk about that. You'll find the question at Lars Larsen Show and at LarsLarsen.com. Oh, I see what happened. Leland dropped today because he had to leave for an emergency. Well, I'll tell you what. We've got a few other things on the agenda that I want to get in front of you. Let me tackle some of those first. A little update, by the way. When the last U.S. and allied soldiers had left Afghanistan about 5 years ago, remember the disastrous pullout during Joe Biden in 2021? Well, the Taliban fighters had seized billions of dollars worth of American-purchased military hardware. Pentagon figures released last year show that about $7 billion in hardware and weaponry fell into the group's hands when the Afghan National Army collapsed. 5 years later, the hardware of America's longest ever war, longer than Vietnam II, was still easy to spot on the streets of Kabul. Taliban fighters patrol in armored vehicles once supplied to Afghan forces. They wear American tactical gear. They carry American weapons. CBS News reports they saw one Humvee in the Afghan capital that still has a faded Green Bay Packers decal on it, a remnant from the previous operators of that Humvee. Oh, and then there's this. The guy who's been heading up for some time the United States Smithsonian Institution. He is a historian by the name of Lonnie Bunch III. He is going to step down as head of the Smithsonian by the end of the year. He's leaving. He is the Smithsonian's first black leader. It comes as the Trump administration has intensified its attacks on what it alleges is the institution's radical theology or ideology, threatening to withhold support and seeking to shape how it portrays America's past. Well, I think they're absolutely right. You've seen the Smithsonian turn into a political propaganda tool of America's political left. And apparently Lonnie Bunch has decided he doesn't want to be there anymore because the Trump administration is going to actually force him to run that institution in a way that is level, in a way that is fair and flat. And it should be run as a historical institution, and it should not be run as something that merely propagandizes on behalf of the Democrat Party. Oh, and then consider this. Are higher oil prices wiping out the income gains that Americans made earlier this year? Well, one of the people we trust on this subject is Steve Moore, the economist who has worked for Donald Trump in the past. Hotline and Unleash Prosperity has calculated the estimates of monthly income gains and losses based on the Census Bureau data. The estimates are within 1% of official numbers released about a year ago. They just ran the numbers through July of this year, and the good news is, after a four-year near-zero increase in real median household income under Joe Biden, through the first 14 months of the Trump presidency, the number is up by $2,800. In other words, real income calculated against inflation-adjusted numbers. So, the bad news. Since the Iran conflict and the spike in oil prices, median household incomes have fallen by about $800, again, on an annualized basis. So They were up 2,800. Now they're back down 800. So it's still a gain under President Trump of about $2,000. But voters are saying, well, but what are you doing for me now? The oil prices are back up again. Today we saw them go past $100 a barrel. That is absolutely crazy. To your calls now at 866-HEY-LARS. That's 866-439-5277. Send your emails to talk@LarsLarson.com. We always put naysayers first, even when the naysayer's name is Theodore. Theodore, welcome to First Amendment Friday,
13: Larson,
8: on this anniversary.
13: Larson, you want the idiots in the school districts to teach your version of 9/11. But you don't know how to think. And if you knew how to think, which the first question you would ask is, qui bono, who benefits? Let me name them. There's three or four groups. The Israelis, the American Defense Establishment, that's the Bush and Cheney family too, and probably the Saudi royal family. Those are the groups that did it. The FBI was involved.
8: So you're saying it wasn't
13: 92.
8: Muslim terrorists at all?
13: Are
8: you're
13: you
8: going full in 9/11 conspiracy, aren't you?
13: Do I even get to do the thesis?
8: No, unless you take a breath. I'm
13: so,
8: just asking you,
13: so no,
8: are you saying that this was not
13: Larson
8: done
13: show.
8: By Muslim terrorists?
13: Excuse me?
8: Are you saying this was done not by Muslim terrorists, but a Jewish cabal?
13: I'm not saying it was a complete Jewish cabal. I think it was part of the four or five groups that I just named. Because if you ask yourself, like you went to law school, which you didn't, you ask yourself, who benefits?
8: I didn't go to nursing school either, Theodore.
13: Well, I was in the talk. I heard you talking contracts the other day, and I was laughing my head off.
8: You're not a lawyer either, are you?
13: Well,
8: I know the nursing profession would not let you stay
13: me.
8: In nursing because you're too
13: can
8: crazy.
13: Can I get a word in?
8: Go ahead.
13: The accredited law school I went to, I was in the top 10% of the contract.
8: Did you finish?
13: How?
8: Did you finish?
13: I won't talk to you about
8: Did
13: that.
8: You pass
13: I want
8: the bar?
13: To talk about 9/11.
8: Boy, you know, your dad paid for an awful lot of expensive education. 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
20: From ABC News, I'm Dave Packer. 25 years since the September 11th attacks.
21: Gerard P. Duan.
20: A ceremony at the 9/11 Memorial where the names of the nearly 3,000 victims were read. And outside Shanksville, Pennsylvania. A National Park Service ceremony in the field where United Flight 93 crashed. Those 40 passengers and crew fought against the Al-Qaeda terrorists who hijacked a plane said to have been en route to the U.S. Capitol. And at the Pentagon, where American Airlines Flight 77 crashed into the building, President Trump.
22: Iranian-backed Houthi.
20: He said, on days like 9/11, we learn what a country is truly made of. We're learning right now what we're made of. Iran has gained another potential point of leverage in the U.S. waged war. ABC's James Longman has that.
22: Iranian-backed Houthis in Yemen taking control of Yemen's entire Red Sea coast and threatening a second waterway critical to global trade, the Bab al-Mandeb Strait, a vital route for Saudi oil. The Strait of Hormuz has been effectively shut down for more than 6 months, and disruption to a second route is potentially catastrophic to world oil prices.
20: Claims of vandalism to the reflecting pool in front of the Lincoln Memorial floated by the White House have been sunk by someone who made an admission to a news outlet. More from ABC's Mary Bruce.
23: President Trump spent $15 million on these renovations, but soon after it was completed, the paint on the bottom of the pool started lifting to the surface. The president blamed vandals, but the New York Times reports the contractor on the project now acknowledges the damage was caused by mistakes they made themselves, that their plan was flawed, and so was its execution.
20: There is more coming to light about that lone juror whose determination to convict Lindsey Clancy caused a mistrial. Records show that he was accused by his then-wife for being, quote, physically and emotionally abusive and controlling toward her. You're listening to ABC News.
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20: The latest reading on consumer prices finds inflation is getting worse.
25: From last August to this, the consumer price index rose 3.4%, mirroring the month before and matching analysts' expectations. Soaring gas prices continue to drive the surge. Strip out food and energy costs, and the CPI comes in at a tepid 2.5%. Fed policymakers will take today's report into account when they meet next week to consider the direction of interest rates.
20: ABC's Jim Ryan. It's officially over.
26: Federal health officials have declared an end to that parasitic food outbreak with cases that were spanning back all the way to mid-July. A total of nearly 13,000 people had become infected after eating tainted lettuce supplied by Taylor Farms. Of those, nearly 600 were so sick they became hospitalized, and two people with underlying conditions died. The CDC says that the recalled lettuce products are no longer available in stores or restaurants. Yuri Benajad, ABC News, New York.
0: South African police say six Nigerian nationals linked to an organized criminal network that allegedly swindled American women out of $6 million via online romance scams are being extradited to the U.S. Just call the Little York Fire Department in Texas for Doom Fighters. Together with two Harris County pet officers, they rescued a pair of puppies who got stuck under a sidewalk. During the rescue, they also spotted and addressed a washed-out void that created a collapse hazard on the route to an elementary school, earning them a round of APOS. Dave Packer, ABC News.
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0: This is Dennis Pierce. We're live here on Fridays with the KNCO Fishing and Outdoor Report, and it's Friday, September 11th, 2026, 25 years ago today. Yeah, a lot of rough stuff was going on out there, and the one realization that I heard mentioned somewhere on the internet or something today was there are so many people in this country aged 25 years and younger who weren't alive for that. And it just seems like yesterday to me. But anyway, sad day. And yeah, it has brought a lot of misery to a lot of people in a lot of different places. But enough of that for now. We're on to a lighter topic, which is getting out there and going fishing. We are 10 days away from the fall equinox, where we switch over to where the nights are longer than the days, and it's all about cooling temperatures, going from the dog days of summer and the really hot air and hot water to a cooling off period. And October's really the month, but anyways, we're heading into the whole thing. We're moving into fall. Water temps are cooling. I got a number of different numbers for you from a lot of different lakes around the state. But we have peaked and we're on the downhill slide. And another rule of thumb, if you're trying to plan on getting out there to do some fishing, it's been my experience through 40 some odd years here in Western Nevada County that we get Indian summer up until about October 15. And from October 15 on, then we start getting into cool fall weather. Now, it changes every year, but as a general rule of thumb, if you want to plan a trip to go up to Eagle Lake or wherever it is that you want to go fish, I think generally you can sort of count on good weather up until the middle of October, and from the end of October and go, good weather is pretty much a it's up in the air. Let's just go there. Before we get too far into the program, I'd like to thank our sponsors, Drs. 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And if you're looking for eye care, you can't do any better than Dr. Jerry and his daughter, Dr. Tiffany Chan. Second sponsor, TrollingFlies.com, the home of Arctic Fox Trolling Flies and Jayfair Trolling Flies. And just the way the orders are going right now, many people are looking or getting ready to go to Eagle Lake to go fishing. I've been selling Jayfair trolling lines and the flies, et cetera, et cetera. And Eagle Lake is coming up. I talked to Val Aubrey this afternoon, and I'll get into that in a little bit. But the other thing that is really good right now for trolling with flies is if you can get out onto the salt water from Oregon up through Alaska, it is silver salmon time right now. They are heading towards the spawning rivers. I'm sure some rivers have got them in there already, but the month of September is when they travel out of the North Pacific and head in to spots. In fact, a couple weeks from now, we'll be playing a replay for the program because I'm heading up again this year to CQ, Washington, which is on the Strait of Juan de Fuca at the top of the Olympic Peninsula where the silver salmon come through. And this is supposed to be a really, really good year for silvers up there. Looking forward to going up and catching some of those guys on flies. And silvers are wonderful. They're just a really aggressive fish, and they make you think that you're really a great fisherman because you can catch a lot of them over the course of a day. Anyways, trollingflies.com, lots of stuff going on in there. Anyways, the what's going on is water temps in the Sierras as well as down in the valley, and we'll get to the valley in just a few minutes. Our guest this evening is going to be Justin Leonard from Outcast Guide Service, and we're going to do sort of a roundup on where to go salmon fishing down in the valley immediately below us, and how to fish down, the techniques he uses down there. But the waters are cooling in the lakes up there. Talk to Mike Pease. He's a member of our local fly club, but he lives now up on the Middle Fork of the Feather River, and he was guiding or fishing on Lake Davis over the Labor Day weekend. He said hardly anybody was there. Only one other boat on the water. There were some float tube guys out there, but he was surprised at how few people were actually out there for a holiday weekend. But the water temp at Lake Davis has come way, way down. He got there, he fished from mid-morning into late afternoon, and he said the coolest water temperature he saw when he was up there was 55 degrees, and the top end water temp was 60, which are excellent water temperatures. He said there was wind and clouds and a whole barometric pressure change going on up there. So in the 5 or 6 hours that he fished, he only caught four or five. He only landed four or five trout up there, but he caught both bass as, I mean, trout, rainbows and browns up there. But anyways, point being, Lake Davis is getting really close to fishing well. And if we get some stable weather and some cool weather, things are going to change and things are going to get good up there. It's all about overtime, overnight, nighttime lows, getting cold temperatures up there. That's what brings the water temp down. The days are shortening. And years ago, I interviewed Ann Carlson. She was a fisheries biologist for the Tahoe National Forest, who since transferred and moved to a different area. But she explained to me that even without rain, you can get rivers and creeks, water flows to increase as the air temperature cools off and the days get shorter. What goes on is the trees that line the various creeks and rivers around are sucking water out of the creek and using their leaves to transpire the water away in order to keep themselves cool during really hot weather. And as the weather cools down, they don't transpire anywhere near as much water, so they're not removing as much water from the creek and the rivers. And so the flows, the apparent flows, actually come up and the rivers flow a bit more. But anyways, good stuff going on whether we get rainstorms or not, but we did get a bit of rain here in the last 10 days, and it always helps. We are up against our first commercial break of the evening. When we come back, I think we're going to get into the topic that everybody wants to know about, which is salmon fishing in the Sacramento Valley immediately below us right here. We're going to have Justin Leonard, Outcast Guide Service. We'll be back after a word from our sponsors.
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0: This is Dennis Pierce. We're back with the KNCO Fishing and Outdoor Report. And before we get to our guest, I do have a public service announcement from the Hamilton Raptor Center, which is down in Penn Valley. They have an osprey there that they're bringing back from some sort of an injury, and they're looking for fish for that osprey. And what they're really looking for is fish that have not been cleaned. They want the head, they want the guts. They don't want you to fillet out a beautiful piece of meat for this fish. They want the entire carcass of the thing, because that's what their balanced diet is based on. At the end of the program, I will be giving out their phone number, but if you've got some fish that you can donate to this cause, get in touch with those guys. It would be greatly appreciated. Our guest on this evening's program is Justin Leonard. Justin owns and operates Outcast Guide Service. Justin, welcome back to the program.
4: Thank you for having me, Dennis.
0: Okay, it is salmon time. We are almost at the middle of September. Has the big Vavumba of salmon showed up yet?
4: You know, it's been stable fishing, so I wouldn't say this is anything incredible, but I would say this year is a lot better than what we had last year. So I don't know if we should be expecting a big giant, you know, herd. I personally don't think their numbers were correct this year, but we have a lot more fish than what we had last year. So there's something to be said about that.
0: So the future looks, the trend is our friend.
4: Yeah.
0: Okay. So, with the rivers, I checked, it was a couple of days ago since I checked the SeaDek water flow thing, and the Feather was running about 7,000 cubic feet per second. Is it still about that level?
4: We're under 7,000 now. It dropped again yesterday.
0: Okay. Give us a bit of a brief rundown on where is 7,000, 6,000. What does that translate into for shore access? Is that high? Is that low? Give us a bit of a rundown on what that refers to once you get on the water.
4: Yeah, 7,000 is high. That's really high. So it makes it where shore access is limited, but you could run a boat anywhere you want. 6,000 is still high. Yeah, ideally, I want 4,500 CFS all salmon season. And you could run at least a jet boat basically everywhere you could ever want to. You have plenty of shore access, and it, you know, will concentrate those fish into little more holes. The Feather River specifically, if you drop below like 2,500 CFS on the lower stretch, you're really locked into where you can't get anywhere. And if you drop below 2,000 CFS up like Gridley North, you can't get anywhere. So you need a minimum of 2,000 CFS to get anywhere you want, but if water's low, and you better know where you are going and kind of what you're doing. But the 7,000 CFS is a lot of water. So if they could give us 4,000 to 5,000 throughout the year, I think a lot of people, it would be a win-win for the bank guys, boat guys, everybody.
0: But I think water management is about money, not fish.
4: It's certainly not about fish.
0: When it is high, 7,000 feet, are the fish still in the traveling lanes that they would be in at a lower level, or do they spread out all across the river because they can?
4: Yes, and I mean, that's just a very hard question to answer. Yes and no. But at the end of the day, like, all those fish, I think at nighttime they'll be up on the flats roaming around. During the daytime, boat pressure hits them, sun gets high, it pushes them right back to where they're supposed to be. So yes and no, but it also gives them the opportunity to get around your boat. You know, if you're anchored up spinner fishing downriver, you're at 6,000 CFS on 10 foot of water, well, that fish will just swim right around you. They don't have to swim through you. But if you're on 4 foot of water, you know, and your lure's on 6, well, they have to swim through you. So it's a yes and a no answer to that one.
0: Okay, you've got to adjust your tactics to what's going on out there.
4: Mm-hmm.
0: What have we got for water temperatures from Gridley up towards Oroville?
4: Yeah, so water temps have been nice. Last week, I want to say, I think I told you, 64, 65 degrees. Really hot for up there. That's terrible. And then we had, I want to say last Tuesday, it dropped to 57 degrees, 64 degrees to 57 degrees overnight. So they started letting water out of the bottom of the dam rather than off the top end, which is great. So it dumps our temperatures. We've been pretty much 58, 59 degrees for the last week and a half of just steady 58, 59 degrees most every day. And that right there, that's very good. So, and that cooled down the entire lower Feather River, probably, I'm sure, Verona as well. I don't have any water temps down there the last couple of days, but I'm sure it's cooler because of it.
0: Okay. And the break point then is where? Around middle 60s? Below that is good. Above it is not so good?

0: coming week looks like it's supposed to be a little bit cooler again too. So as long as we get lower overnight temperatures, we can't be getting, you know, 70 degree overnight temperatures. It doesn't allow the water to cool down.
1: Okay.
0: So yeah, low overnight temps and lower than 100 degree daytime temps.
1: Yeah, we could try it. We can work on that. I'll work on that for you.
0: Thank you.
1: You're welcome. The water temp versus tactics for how to approach these fish. Could you give us some idea of how you relate water temperature to spinners, plugs with a sardine wrap, dragon roe? Do you relate?
0: Yeah.
1: Could you give us a brief rundown on that?
0: Yeah, water temperature doesn't really change a whole lot of what I'm going to do. It's going to be maturity of the fish. Honestly, if you have really immature fish fresh out of the ocean, I'll be on a spinner on a cut plug, like how I'd fish a 360 and a cut plug in downtown Sacramento, fresh immature fish. But even though, like, downtown Sacramento, I'll be in 72 degree water fishing a cut plug and a flasher, and they still eat it. So immaturity, you know, it's maturity of the fish for me. But middle section of the river, a lot of spinner fishing, and then as this is kind of mature, and then as, like, they're, I'd say, pretty mature, they'll eat a plug a lot easier than an immature fish will, even though they still will. And then as far as, like, dragon eggs, we were getting them, I think, middle of August, early August, first week of August, I guess, was probably the first time I went up the dragon and caught fish. And you're going to run more, like, hot eggs, heavier on, like, the sulfites and krill. And that's just because they're so deprived of it, and it's, you know, an immediate craving from the ocean. And as they kind of get more mature, they kind of seem to shy away from that because they've gone without it for so long that they're kind of doing okay.
1: So by krill, you're talking a scent added to the eggs?
0: Yeah.
1: Okay, you're not fishing krill themselves?
0: Nope. Powdered krill, you buy it, ProQ has it, there's a couple other companies that have it. And you just get powdered krill and you can sprinkle it right on there. You can do it. You can put it on your sardine wraps, quick fish. You know, sprinkle krill on there. You can sprinkle it on your tuna for your cut plugs. You can sprinkle it on everything. It's just powder.
1: Okay, I was not familiar with that, but as an admixture to curing, if you're curing your own, well, even if you aren't curing your own eggs.
0: Yep.
1: Do you cure your own eggs?
0: I do. I cure all of my own eggs.
1: Now, do you cure them now, or are you fishing eggs that you cured last year and froze?
0: So I started off my year fishing eggs from last year and froze, and then that's kind of the least ideal because, not that they get freezer burned, but every so often you'll get just kind of like a weaker egg that won't milk as good, hold on as long. So just it deteriorates them when you're freezing them and thawing them. So right now I'm fishing all of this year's eggs. I've been very fortunate in catching a lot of fish and very fortunate in catching a lot of hens. So I want to say, like, last week I cured up like 16 hens worth of salmon, and that's enough to get me through. I'm going through basically about 3 skeins a day. So 2 skeins per fish is what I'm getting out of them, and then I'm going through about 3 skeins a day. So if I can do 2 hens a day, I'm in the green.
1: Okay. Now, are these eggs immature and rather small at this time, or are they full size?
0: No, these ones are pretty immature and small, which is good. That's what I want, because I'm dragging eggs. I'm not hanging, and I'm dragging. So the smaller, tighter eggs have a thicker skein on them, so they hold on better. They don't break apart. But when you get those more mature fish, they tend to single out more, and they're great for hanging, but they're terrible for dragging because they rip right off the hook. So it does you no good. So, like, there's more mature salmon, I'll save them for hanging, or I will, and then, like, the really mature ones, and which aren't too common, because I normally move by the time I'll be down in downtown Sacramento by the time you start getting, like, those really old fish and big eggs, but I'll save this for sturgeon fishing.
1: Okay. Now, so you're not using any kind of a net to hold the eggs together, then?
0: No, I'm not. Everything is held together by the skein.
1: Okay, the outside membrane on them.
0: Yep.
1: And do you have to toughen that up with borax or anything, or can...
0: Yeah, so I borax all of my eggs. Sometimes when you're hanging eggs, I won't borax them because it, you know, just more scent, realistically, faster. But, yeah, so you'll use your normal curing, you know, go through the whole curing process, 7 to 14 days, depending on the person normally. And then at the end of it, you'll pull them out, borax them, and wrap them up

0: in a paper towel and then throw them in a Ziploc bag and just keep them cold. You have to keep them cold. If they get hot, they're done.
1: Okay, so you just store, when you're doing all those fish, all those skeins, you're just filling up your refrigerator with them.
0: Yeah, I have. I have a separate fridge in the garage. My wife gets pretty upset if I bring eggs inside.
1: I was going to wonder if you had a divorce lawyer on speed dial.
0: Not yet.
1: Not yet. Okay. Two refrigerators saves marriages, I guess.
0: Yes.
1: All right. We're up against our second commercial break. Can you hang through the break with us, please?
0: Absolutely.
1: All right. Our guest this evening, Justin Leonard. He is Outcast Guide Service. You can find him on Facebook. We'll be back after a word from our sponsors.
2: 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Cast by fate, tested by time, and never broken.
3: What is wrong with you? 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
1: This is Dennis Pierce. We're back with the KNCO Fishing and Outdoor Report. Our guest this evening, Justin Leonard. Justin owns and operates Outcast Guide Service. Justin, we were talking that the Feather River is starting to drop. If someone wanted, was their option was shore angling now, is there...
0: Yep.
1: Any shore access at all in the Oroville wildlife area other than the After Bay hole itself?
0: Come on, you don't like the outlet? No, there's really not a whole lot of opportunity, to be honest, right now with the high flows other than the outlet. It's a mess in there. It really is. I refuse to go in there. I fish downriver. I won't go in there. But nope, there's not very much shore access other than the outlet at this time. Seems like every year, the first week of October, they drop the flows completely out. And then you can go pretty much wherever you want because the flows are low. But for the time being, there's not a lot of options.
1: Okay. What about further downstream, below Shanghai Bend, down there, Beer Can Beach, throwing spinners? Has anybody, you see people down there doing that?
0: You know, I don't. I don't see anybody do it. I think if you... had experience or, you know, knew the river, I think you could be pretty productive doing it. I really do. But no, nobody does it. Shores are empty. Banks are empty. Like, it just does it. Nobody does it. But I think you could be productive doing it.
1: And your number one lure choice would be eggs, or would it be spinners? What would you have?
0: I'd be running. So Silvertron's got a half, just under a 1 ounce, so you can throw it on the treble hook. But Silvertron's got a spinner. It's their casting spinner. And I'd be running that. And then there's a couple guys. So up in Oregon and Washington, it's called plunking.
1: Okay.
0: And you'll use a large weight, oversized weight, I guess, for your situation. A long leader, like 4 or 5 feet, and then like a 3 foot leader. And you'll cast it out there. And what that does is that weight, it's a three way setup. That weight being 4 feet, 5 feet long will actually, the angle of you being on the shore will get it up off the bottom by a foot or two with that angle. And then your spinner will be straight out the back, and you can fish a spinner or a plug. And there's a couple guys that have been plunking for them and catching fish over on the sack.
1: Okay, because that's where I wanted to go next, was the sack. But if someone interested in that, I would recommend going to YouTube and looking plunking, and you'll figure out how to do the rigs there. Because I know it's real popular down on the Lower Rogue Gold Beach area. Guys do
0: super
1: a lot of
0: popular plunking. Up north.
1: Yes, more of a northern technique. Let's talk a little bit about the Sacramento River. Last I looked, the flows were about 1,000 feet less than the Feather. I think it was over 6,000. The Feather was around 7. Is any current information on the flows on the Sac?
0: Yeah, I don't know the exact number, but I know it dropped out the last couple weeks. And to be honest, it sounds like, at least for the upper Sac, Woodson Bridge, Losmo, like those places that I'm fishing up north, it sounds like it's been a pretty tough fight. And it, you know, it's bad when the guys from up that way show up on the Feather River that's an hour and a half away and saying, we're not catching enough fish, so we have to drive all the way down here to fish. So I know upriver's been pretty slow, but I know a couple guys have been fishing like Tisdale area, Knight's Landing, and they've been getting fish. It's been, I wouldn't say, you know, great, but they're catching fish every trip. It's been decent. And then down in like Verona area, there's a lot of fish down there. A lot of people, a lot of boats. It's been absolutely crazy. But there's a lot of fish down there too.
1: Okay. If you went to the Sacramento River, maybe below the Feather, so you've got the total thing, what are you looking for as a place to anchor up?
0: If
1: you get away from all the other boats and you're looking for a spot to, you know, punt, get a shade going and set an anchor, what are you looking for? Where do you want to park? Where do you want to set up?
0: Yeah, if you're below Verona, to be honest, if you don't see boats, you're not in the right area. I haven't been down there firsthand. I know a lot of people have been down there. It's crazy. There's people everywhere, and it's just crazy. It's just very, very busy, but there's a ton of fish. Now, that being said, the fish that are, you know, they're getting caught on the troll are nonstop, but I got one buddy specifically who's been doing it, and all those boats running up and down the middle of the river being on a prop, and most of the guys are inexperienced on the river, so they don't know it, but they go right over the fish and shut down and troll right down the same line that they just drove up. Terrible practices. But all it does is push those fish to the edge, so it pushes them up against the shore. So if you're going to be on the shore and go plunking, that would be a good option. But I got one buddy who's been doing it very, very successfully, and he's anchoring up really tight up against the shore and catching the heck out of salmon, because all the boats running up and down the middle of the river push those fish to the edges. They don't want to be around all that engine noise.
1: Good answer. I like, yeah, that is a real good bit of advice right there. So spinners are popular down there on the troll.
0: And yep, most everything's on a spinner, Silvertron specifically.
1: Okay, and that's available widely throughout the area at all the tackle stores.
0: Yep, locally made and sold pretty much everywhere. Yeah, they're okay. I have nothing but good things to say about them.
1: Colors, does it have to be chartreuse?
0: No, chartreuse is always good, but the standard like go to salmon candy curly special. It's silver, you know, silver blades, and then it's got purple and blue beads, and those two are both killers. They will always get bit, and then as of, you know, always, the single chartreuse blade with a single silver blade in addition, because most all of them are double-bladed setups.
1: Okay.
0: I've been really good, too. But it seems like one chartreuse blade, one silver, or both silvers have been the best.
1: Okay. Any scent or bait involved with that, or just the spinner as is?
0: Most of the people are running just a plain old spinner. You can play with whatever your heart desires. Herring, anchovy, super popular. Krill, they do liquid krill, again. But you don't have to have it. You can literally take it out of the package, put it in the water, and it'll catch a fish.
1: All right. And generally you want to be, what, 2 foot off the bottom?
0: As closest to the bottom as possible without dragging it all the time.
1: Gotcha.
0: So, yeah, a lot of guys, 1 ounce to 3 ounce, generally speaking. And I'm trolling as slow as possible in order to keep the blade spinning and staying as close to the bottom without dragging consistently.
1: And you're trolling downriver.
0: So, downriver, yes. A lot of times if I mark a school of fish or I hook one and I see multiple with it, I will turn around and troll upriver as well. But the general common practice is always going to be troll down, run up, and troll down. And you're just going to cover the most amount of water that way.
1: And the speed for heading downriver is based on making the lure swim properly.
0: Yes, exactly. And it depends on your boat, depends on the flow, it depends on where you are. So put that lure in the water right next to the boat, slow it down until you make this blade stop, and then go just a little bit faster than that. Basically, for me, my kicker motor is in gear. I'm on a 2 ounce weight with the kicker motor in gear, and that's fast enough to make this blade spin.
1: All right. And, get down below the confluence of the Sacramento and the Feather then.
0: Yep, that's where the party is.
1: That's where the party is, okay. But if they're there, I bet you they are heading up toward, a few of them are heading up toward Knight's Landing as well.
0: Yeah, I got another old client of mine, actually, who's been sitting underneath the bridge right there, and they've been catching 1 to 3 fish a day, just anchored up right underneath the bridge, nothing fancy, nothing special, sitting
1: in
0: on
1: the shade.
0: Yep, in the shade, sitting on spinners, catching 1 to 3 fish a day. And if that's right up your alley, then that's a great go-to. And that whole section of river, technically speaking, and people always are like, oh, that's true. But technically speaking, in order for a salmon to get through the outlet, in order for a salmon to get to the barge hole, it must swim through every single corner of the river all the way up the entire Sacramento Feather American. If you could pick apart one corner extremely well, you will figure it out. So, like, last year, I sat on the Feather River. I sat for 10 hours one day. I sat 10 hours on one corner because everybody was racing down to the 99 bridge, and I wasn't going to do it. And so I sat for 10 hours, an hour each sit, and I watched my graph. Okay, move. And I sat 3 times, and there's 3 hours. I'd move up river like 100 yards. 3 times, 1, 2, 3, where I thought I needed to be, move up river 100 yards. And finally, on that last hour, I boated 5 fish in 1 hour. And that was the slot I needed to be in. Now, that being said, they're similar to shad. They will always, not always, they will mostly travel the same line. So I picked apart the corner. I found the travel line, and I lived there for 3 weeks. And I boated, I don't know if I'd say a couple hundred salmon off that one corner, but I boated a bunch of them. And it wasn't anything special. It wasn't anything fancy. But every single salmon swimming upriver, in which they have to, must swim through every single corner of the river. Doesn't matter which river you're on. So you can pick any corner on the entire Sacramento River and pick it apart and know that salmon must swim through it.
1: And you're talking the outside of a bend by corner.
0: Sometimes inside, if there's a shelf right there too.
1: But when you were talking 1, 2, 3, you're talking about moving laterally across the river.
0: Yes. Yeah. So I personally started on the inside edge right up against the shelf where that drop-off was, and then I sat kind of in the middle, and then I went to the far outside edge. And it took me, I guess, 9 sits to get it where it was like, that's where I need to be. So one day is sacrificing a day, and I figured it out and boated way over 100 fish off of it because of it.
1: It makes so much sense to keep going back to the same lake, river, bend of the river, whatever, but keep going back until you learn a spot.
0: And yeah, then every single fish has to swim right through it. So you just got to figure it out one time.
1: And that intel is worth for the season, And next year, you've got it changes again?
0: It does. So that corner does not fish worth a damn this year. The whole thing blew out.
1: So the bottom changed with erosion and that sort of thing is what you're saying?
0: Yep. The higher flows last year, it blew out that entire corner. But last year, it was really good. But if I were to go do it again, I could do it again. That's all it is. You need to give one day on one corner and break it down to every single small slot. Watch the graph, trust it, and just fish it. And that was all spinner fishing. I was on anchor spinner fishing. I don't need to troll, you know, and there's pros and cons to both of them. But my spinners are in the bite window 100% of the time when I'm on anchor, and those fish have to come through.
1: And that principle exists up above Gridley and all the way to Verona.
0: Everywhere. The whole American, the whole McCall, every single river, every single one of those fish going up river spawn must swim through every single corner. They must swim every single mile of the river. They can't just magically transport. So if you were down in Isleton and you found one slot that those fish consistently traveled, you could sit on it every single day and know every single salmon in the Sacramento Valley has to come up it.
1: That is logical, real logical, but it doesn't... It isn't obvious to the casual observer. God, man, these guys are getting them down there. I heard they're down there. So go hop in your boat and go. But that's not.
0: Yep. Oh, they've been catching actually quite a few fish down in the Rio Vista area. It's been decent. So I think a little bit cooler water and just, you know, more fish coming in the valley. But they've been doing okay down there too, dragging silvertrons.
1: Because I was searching, you know, the CDEC, California Data Exchange Center website, and was looking at the flows on the Sacramento River, and they're consistent until you get down by Rio Vista, and then you can see the tidal influence of the river coming up and going down. And do you have a comment on fishing tidal-influenced water?
0: I love it. So, I mean, those fish down there, Verona South fish are beautiful. I mean, the whole, like, lower system, the fish are just perfect. But down there in Rio Vista, you're going to be fishing a lot of the times to the bottom end of the incoming tide, because those fish will kind of ride that tide, just like up at Gold Beach, you know, all over the coast. Ride the tide in. As the water comes up, they push with it. And they'll come up, and then so by the time it's about the bottom of the incoming tide, then a lot of times those fish will start to show up. And then the start of the outgoing tide, and those fish are pushing through you. So that's generally my preference for salmon fishing. And striper fishing, I want the back half of the outgoing tide. That's preference. But it seems like salmon fishing down there, you want the bottom end of the incoming tide, but you got to have moving water as well. But it also, I mean, it varies by day, and if the fish are pushing, they're pushing. It does not matter.
1: Okay. All right. Because one thing I did check out was the photographic reports of the saltwater fleet out of the Bay Area has been catching a lot of salmon lately.
0: They are. We still have a ton of fish to come. Now, granted, I think the Feather River run after the month of September slows down. I think most all those fish are going to be McCallamy River fish, some American River fish, and a lot of Sacramento River fish. That's personal preference or personal opinion.
1: So the Feather is an earlier river, and American, McCallamy, and Sac are a bit later than the Feather.
0: The Sac has all four runs, so they'll get, you know, late fall and winter run fish.
1: Okay.
0: And then the McCallamy always has a later return. October is always the month for the McCallamy.
1: Yes.
0: And then the American always seems to be best at the end of September through October. That's just, it seems like, because the Feather, it stays high until about the first week of October, and then they cut the flows. So that's about done. So then I bail out of there. I go fish normally downtown Sac for all of October and into November. And then I'll also jump over to the McCallamy as well. Because then downtown Sac, you get all the American River fish and all of those late fall fish going up the Sac. And then on the McCallamy, it's its own separate run. And depending on whatever's fishing better. But last year, the McCallamy's been doing really, really well. Their hatchery system's been doing well. Their management's been on the same page. And they seem to be, these other hatcheries, I hope, can take some notes off of them, because they've been doing some really good things for our fishery.
1: Yes, I had the manager there on my show a few years back, and really an impressive guy, and the results he gets are excellent. And the McCallamy is an October river. Justin, if someone wanted to go fishing with you, how do they find you on the web?
0: Yep. Facebook and Instagram is the easiest way to get a hold of me. I post somewhat current reports. I'm not going to, you know, show everything the same day, but I keep everybody up to date on it. But Facebook, Instagram's got all the contact information, email, phone numbers, some photos from our days fishing. But those seem to be the easiest and most accessible for everyone.
1: Okay. And the keyword search is Outcast, which is two words.
0: Yes, sir.
1: Outcast Guide Service. Put that as a keyword search on Instagram or Facebook, and you'll come up with Justin. Justin, I appreciate your taking the time this evening to come on with us. And are you going to go to bed right now so you can get up tomorrow morning?
0: I got a young little kid, so there's no bedtime until he goes to bed.
1: What time do you get up in the morning to get ready for a trip?
0: I don't think I've slept in past 4 o'clock for the last probably month and a half, 2 months.
1: All right. My brother used to say, take a picture of it now so that you remember what it looks like in January.
0: Yeah, then we hit duck season. It's the same thing. It never ends.
1: It shouldn't end. Justin Leonard, Outcast Guide Service, thank you for taking the time to be with us, and always enjoy talking to you on KNCO Fishing and Outdoor Report.
0: Thank you for having me.
1: Okay, let's take our third commercial break. We'll be back after a word from our sponsors.
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1: This is Dennis Pierce. We're back with the KNCO Fishing and Outdoor Report. If you want to take down this phone number, get a pencil or something ready. I'm going to give it out in just a minute or so. The Hamilton Raptor Center has in an osprey that they're rehabilitating. I'm not exactly sure what's wrong with the bird, but they're looking for fish to feed this guy. And what they're looking for is whole fish with the guts in, the head on. They're not interested. Well, they would take fillets if that's what you brought, but the complete nutrition for a bird of prey, ospreys and eagles and that, is the entire fish, the guts, the head, the meat, everything. So the Hamilton Raptor Center is looking for donations of fish. They can be small, they can be big, they can be a lot of different things, but they've got a phone number that you can contact them. It's our area code 530, but their number is 575-1584. That's 575-1584. I'm going to give it out again right at the very end of the program, but if you've out fishing and you're got some extra fish that you don't want, don't clean them. If you have to, you can take it home and freeze them, but they're down there in Penn Valley, which is on the way home from a lot of places, and it would really help them out to get raw, uncleaned cleaned fish down there, and they would appreciate it. Earlier in the program, I was talking about water temperatures cooling off. I talked to Val Aubrey this afternoon, and Val's up there at Eagle Lake, and things are changing up there. The water temp is on Monday was down to 61 degrees, which for Eagle Lake is really good. The what's going on up there, those fish have adapted to warm water because they've got no place to migrate to. And over the eons, they can handle warm water. What they're really looking for is oxygenated water. Even though it's warm, if it's got a good oxygen content, that's where they're going to be. This year was not that windy on Eagle Lake, you know, throughout the summer. But this week they got a bunch of wind. And the wind, if you get white caps, it's the breaking of the waves that actually introduces oxygen into the water. And what has been happening is the top layer of the water has cooled off with the wind action, has been oxygenated by the wind action, and the warm stuff left over from the summer is still a layer underneath that. We need a lot more cold nights in order to make that happen. But point being, the fish are up at the top of the water column. The other thing that's going on, Val was saying, there's been quite a bit of wind this week, and the wind stirs and mixes the water as well as oxygenating it. And she said, oh, in this last week, the water clarity has declined a lot. She said you can only see 4 or 5 feet into the water, and then that's as far in as you can see. What she's been primarily doing up there is trolling with orange-colored flies. There's a hot orange Jayfair fly that's real popular up there. And in my opinion, the in a green, soupy environment, the whole brown, orange, red, copper spectrum gives more contrast in a green, soupy background environment, and it's easier for the fish to see. So that might be the reason why it works. It's hard. No fish has ever really told me one way or the other what they got going there. But anyways, Val says that it's going well. They had one night this week that went down to 27 degrees overnight. She said most of the time right now, the overnight lows are high 30s, low 40s with good afternoon wind. It's the overnight, as Justin was saying about salmon fishing in the Valley Rivers, it's the overnight low temperatures that really make the difference on how the water cools. Justin was saying about salmon fishing in the Valley Rivers, it's the overnight low temperatures that really make the difference on how the water cools.

down, and that's what it takes for the water to cool off. Same thing, I was talking, Dan McDonald's been on the program before. He lives down at the June Lake area, this side of Mammoth, 15-20 minute drive, and he said the water temps down there are warming up, and the fish that had been down at 50, 55, 60 feet, he's catching them now 30, 35, 40 feet. But there, as the water temps cool off, the fish come out of the really deep depths and keep moving higher and higher in the water column. And he catches fish all summer by being able to get all the way down to the depth the fish are at. But everything is working its way up right now. Crowley Lake, same thing. The water temps are, today we're 68 degrees at Crowley Lake down by Mammoth, but which is a little bit warm for this time of the year. I was talking to my friend down there. He said it should be in the low 60s by the middle of September on Crowley, so things are a little bit warmer this year. But Mickey Barron was on the water today, and they were catching fish. Fish were running 8 to 12 foot down in the water column. The we are up against the end of the program. I'd like to give the phone number again for the Hamilton Raptor Center. They've got an osprey they're trying to feed down there, and they're looking for whole fish. Fresh caught is wonderful, but frozen is not a bad idea either. But there are area code 530. It's 575-1584. And if you could, you know, bring them some fish, no matter what the size, it would be appreciated. This is Dennis Pierce with the KNCO Fishing and Outdoor Report. We'll be back here next Friday evening. 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

0: You are listening live to the Game of the Week on iHeartRadio and KNCO, News Talk 830. Tonight is a crucial game for both of these squads. Christian Brothers is going to be playing Nevada Union here at Christian Brothers, just as we did last year. This is Jim Adams. Alongside me is Andrew Jackson. And Andrew, looking forward to a good contest tonight.
1: Oh, tonight's going to be a great contest between two hungry teams. Christian Brothers coming off of two losses. The Miners are at 1-1. So looking forward to a really good football night.
0: We are looking forward to a moment of silence to commemorate the 25th anniversary of 9/11.

0: remain standing to people as we honor the Minnesota with the singing of our national anthem. Born tonight by CD Senior, Ethan Pinder, and CD Junior, Capri Amati.
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0: And we get ready for the iHeartRadio KNCO Game of the Week, whether you're listening to us in Nevada County, throughout the state of California, nationwide or worldwide. Jim Adams, Andrew Jackson, John August in the studio, Marty Mortensen, the producer of our pregame show. We want to reach out to Marty and say, come on, Marty, get better, man. Marty has gone through some incredible health challenges the last few weeks. To say that I'm worried about him would be an understatement, but we're hoping to have him back producing the pregame show very soon. I know that this sounds different. Currently, we are on a cell phone broadcasting conducting this broadcast. However, our technical assistant, which is Ryan Adams, Ryan has got us on our headsets, and it's just a matter of Andrew orchestrating a changeover from doing it from the headphone on over onto the headset. So if you'll bear with us for a few minutes, we should have this totally under control pretty quickly. Miners looking for a big game here tonight. They would like to go to 2-1. However, the Christian Brothers Falcons really looking for their first win after a lopsided loss last week against a very strong Yuba City team. Tonight, the Christian Brothers will kick off, and it's a beautiful night here, about 30 degrees warmer than it was last week at this time. We are in downtown Sacramento, and we are excited to bring you all of tonight's exciting action. So here we go, and it's an onside kick, and it's headed out of bounds, and it goes out of bounds. So the penalty flags fly, so a little trickery on the first play by Christian Brothers, and the Miners catch a bit of a break in that it went out of bounds, and the ball will end up on the 40-yard line. So good field position to start for Nevada Union. They want to get off to a quick start tonight. They want to capitalize on last week's 30-15 victory. And for the Miners, they're looking for a strong running game tonight. I would expect that we're going to see a ratio of about 70% running to 30% passing. The Miners are healthy, so that is a really good sign. And now we get ready as they start the play. Here's a pitch. Through the right side, it's Mariocchi, and he gets maybe a yard. And this game is off and running. Talked to the coaches this week. They were generally pleased with the results of last week. However, looking forward to constant improvement. And they really feel the need to get off to a quick start this week. So, second down. See what the Miners dial up here. J.C. Harris under center. Two backs in the backfield. And this is to Hooper. Hooper around the left side. Trying to turn the corner. He does. He gets good yardage. He gets close to a first down. But it's going to be third down and three. A good run around the left side being led by blockers, which included Hunter Jacobs. And so the first test of the evening for the Miners, it will be a third down and two. Early stages of tonight's contest. Nevada Union, Christian Brothers, two hungry teams. Here's a double reverse. This looks like it's been smelled out, and it has been. It was handed off to Hunter Jacobs, and it resulted in a loss of 6 yards. I know that you're disappointed that you haven't heard from Andrew. We're trying to get a few things sorted out so that we can bring you a better quality audio game. And so he's on the phone with the engineer, with John August back at the station. And as soon as possible, you're going to probably have a 30-second break in which you're not going to hear anything. And we're going to switch from cell phone to audio connections direct to the station. Miners to punt. It's the kick away. It's a high punt, not particularly deep, but takes a little bit of a roll, and it's downed at the 29-yard line. So Christian Brothers gets their first opportunity from their own 29, 10:06 to go. In the first quarter, 0-0, coming to you live from Christian Brothers High School in Sacramento. Talked to the coaches this week. They all stressed how important it is to remain injury-free, to keep control of the ball. We're going to see some unique plays this week. And they're looking again for another strong running game. So first and 10. Here we go. Handoff. Up the middle. Nothing. Tackle for a loss. Miners quick on the play. And they were led by number 51, Amadeus Sharp. Sharp got into the backfield extremely quickly and corralled that runner. It'll be a second and 12. We're going to see a certain amount of passing from Christian Brothers tonight. That's a heavy part of their game, and back to pass. Looking to run. Now throws long. Has a man out in front, and it's complete. Down to the Miners' 26-yard line. A deep pass that worked. And it is a first down for the Falcons on their first drive of the night. The Miners know that tonight they will be tested in the secondary. So it's first down, first and 10. And it's another handoff. This does not go very far, maybe a yard. Leading the tacklers is Owen Hooper. And it'll be a second down. Second and 9. Miners look strong against the run so far tonight, but their real test will be in the secondary, the passing game that Christian Brothers is going to throw at them. And success for Christian Brothers on their first passing play. So I look for it to come up again here on second down. And indeed, back to pass, screen to the left side. It is complete. Moving up the field to about the 18-yard line. And that is going to bring up a third down and 3. So far, the passing game for the Falcons has been quite adept. And for the Miners, it's certainly something they're going to have to tighten up on if they don't want to be taken advantage of on the pass. But here we go. Third down and 3. Probably 4 down territory. And Miners jump offside. So that will be a first down. Offside on the play with Jarrett Sleeth, one of those people who you will see running the ball a lot tonight and also playing on defense. A lot of the Miners doing what we call going both ways, playing on offense and defense. First down, ball at the 13. Going into the shotgun. And back. Screen. Another completion. Does a sidestep and gets to the 7. Gain of 5. Second down and 5. 9 minutes exactly to go in first quarter action. Again, I'd like to remind you that you are listening to this game via cell phone technology. We're going to switch over to our network in just a few minutes. I think social fiber. And here's a handoff. Tackled in the backfield for a loss. Leading the way on the play was Jacob Mariocchi. Another one of those names that are predominant on offense and defense. And that's going to bring a third down and four. I would expect to see a pass here, and it will be interesting to see how the Miners adjust to it. To John August along the network, after this drive by Christian Brothers, we will be switching over to the network. Third down and four. And it's a rollout to the right. Has room to run. Throws open. Incomplete. Into the end zone. But the play was defended well. And the Miners go to fourth down. So Christian Brothers at fourth down from the 9-yard line are lining up. Let's see what we've got here. Maybe a field goal attempt. I'm sure that minimally they want to come away with some points. Fourth down, they're going to go for it. It'll be a pass. He's deep in the shotgun. But he is a running quarterback, so we'll see what happens here. Back to pass. Rolling, rolling, rolling. Heading to the end zone. Miners trying to cut him off. And the no! Turnover on down. We'll be right back. I'd like to remind you that you are listening to exclusive coverage of Nevada Union Miners football and the game of the week on iHeartRadio and on KNCO News Talk 830.
1: Welcome back live. We are pleased to be able to be now on our network with our headsets and ready to roll as the Miners bend but do not break on their first series. And so for the Miners, it'll be first down from about the 9-yard line. Hand off, left side, not much yardage. And the ball, there's a fumble. And it's recovered by Christian Brothers.
2: Recovered by the Falcons.
1: So it'll be a first down.
2: Timeout Miners. That's their first
1: down. And the Miners call timeout. Andrew, welcome to the broadcast tonight. I'm really glad to have you here.
3: We're back in business, and it was, I think, the saving grace of our guest technician tonight.
1: You know, I knew that I brought Ryan here for a reason other than just camaraderie and football. Ryan is my son who is very active in the community, and he's a first responder, a firefighter for Sac Fire. Today is a special day for him, with remembrances and some really good things to think about on 9/11. Ryan, as a first responder, what are some of your thoughts today?
4: Just the remembrance, the resilience of the United States of something horrific like 9/11.
1: Remember where you were when this happened 25 years ago?
4: I think everybody that was alive knows where they were when they found out about it.
1: Well, we're really glad. Thank you for your service. And we're really glad that you're able to join us tonight. Ryan is a great son. I'm glad to have him here. And here we go, back to live action. First down and 10 from the 16. Again, Christian Brothers presented with a great situation. One of the things the Miners have not done is turn over the ball. First down. Here's a screen. It's successful. It's to the 10-yard line. So a 7-yard gain. Second down and 3. Andrew, the Miners need to tighten up their pass defense.
3: I think we were expecting a little less out of Christian Brothers offense, but they're really showing a good caliber here, and the Miners are going to have to step up.
1: Well, and if they know they can capitalize on that pass game, that makes it even more attractive. But here's second down and 3. Single back, still in the shotgun. Back to pass. Now a screen to the other side, and it's incomplete. So that'll bring up third down. Ball was thrown a little bit high. So, Andrew, so far I really have been impressed with the Christian Brothers offense.
3: They seem to have marched the field and have a good rhythm going on. And, you know, early on in the season, you always wonder about pass timing. And obviously their first two games didn't tilt their way, but I'm sure they've addressed some of that and they're ready for tonight.
1: So here we go, third down, third and 2. Shotgun here, single back, could go either way offensively, but it's going to be a pass. Throws, man open. Touchdown, Christian Brothers. The Falcons strike first. Andrew, let's face it. Christian Brothers has had 2 incompletions on probably about 10 passes.
3: That, you know, like I just said, the pass timing is always off early in the season, and it looks like they're dialing it in. And that, if we had to point out a weakness of the Miners' defense, is in the secondary, it looks like in our previous 2 games, there's been separation.
1: Point after, spotted, kicked, and good. So a look at the scoreboard with 5:39 to go in the first quarter. It is Christian Brothers who strides ahead first, 7-0. Well, Andrew,

0: Miners are going to get a drive, and let's see how they can put together a sustained drive here early on in this ball game.
1: Miners have been almost totally exempt from turnovers in the first two games, but they suffered one here a few moments ago that has led to 7 points. And here's the kickoff. Comes to the up man. Going around the left side, has a bit of a lane, good field position, as that ball is taken by Maximilian Fleming. Fleming, the same receiver who scored a touchdown last week for Nevada Union on a deep pass from J.C. Harris.
0: Maybe that's what we're going to see, is a little bit of passing out of both teams. If the Miners can ratchet up their passing game, it'd be good to see J.C. hook up with some of his receivers and get some chunk yardage plays.
1: Well, and you know, for Christian Brothers, they're looking for a breath of fresh air. They got it on their second possession of the night. But here come the Miners on offense. Jarrett Sleeth in the backfield. J.C. Harris in the shotgun. See what they come out with. He's going to pass. And he throws, and it's incomplete. It was a rifle ball through the hands of the Miners receiver. So it'll bring up second down. 5:28 to go. Christian Brothers has surged ahead, 7-0. And it's a screen. And that screen is picked up. It was to Owen Hooper. And it's going to be a big loss, and it is going to be third down and long. Third and 15. It is almost like Christian Brothers has known the Miners play before they executed, Andrew.
0: Well, it's early on in this ball game, so let's give them a chance to work out the wrinkles.
1: Here we go. Third down pass. Throws long. Double coverage. Incomplete. That was going to be a very difficult play to connect on because there was double coverage against the Miners receiver. And so it's fourth down. That was Owen Hooper out there on the potential reception. So the Miners on their second possession, after turning it over on the first one, now has to punt with 4:52 to go in the first quarter, trailing 7-0. Back to punt is J.C. Harris. Harris gets off a good kick. This one is much better. It lands inbounds at the 35-yard line and then ricochets out of bounds. Andrew, your thoughts?
0: Well, I want to point out to the listeners something that the Christian Brothers Falcons are doing on defense. They're playing a kind of a unique defense. It's a three-man front with a head-up nose, but they're going in and out of a 3-4 and a 3-5. A 3-5 is a very interesting defense, and I think for tonight, their goal is to create chaos for the Miners. Chaos up front, so you know they're looking to confuse those linemen and get some missed assignments. Something we can adjust to, something we can take note of and talk at the sideline about.
1: Omar Johnson in at quarterback for Christian Brothers. Their third possession of the night with 4:47 to go. First quarter action. Back to pass. Now there's a penalty flag. Should be holding against Christian Brothers. But we'll have to wait. And it is holding against Christian Brothers. So that'll take them back 10 yards. First and 10 becomes first and 20. And is that a break the Miners need? Miners have not had offensively good field positions tonight, but right now they're going to have to battle on defense, and with the way Johnson has passed so far, it's a real danger for Nevada Union. But here we go, first and 20. Deep in the shotgun,

0: And now back to pass. Looking. Throws long. This is another long bomb. He's out in front. Incomplete. Oh, lucky play for Nevada Union. Went through the arms of wide receiver Lucas O'Hare. Otherwise, that could have been another big reception, but it just turns out to be a second down and 20.
1: That was a little bit scary. They almost connected. It was pretty tight coverage. Fleming was on it, but enough to be scary, and that was one heck of a pass to the sideline.
0: I'll tell you what, that was right in his breadbasket. So second down. I would expect to see him go back to the air. He does a screen, and this has great potential. Up the sideline, gets about 15 yards back to the 40-yard line. It will be third down and 5. So far, Andrew, the Miners have had very little to offer on the pass defense.
1: That's definitely something we're going to have to address, and address it quickly. And that screen was just timed up perfectly. The Miners were hungry up front and had their ears pinned back and were rushing hard. But sometimes you got to remember, if it's too easy, you got to turn back.
0: Third down and 4. And expect another pass in this situation. The Miners are not tight up on the receivers. He could throw it to one side. And there's a movement a little bit by Christian Brothers, and that will result in a 5-yard penalty. A third down and 4 will become a third down and 9. Andrew, explain to me why the Nevada Union defense is so far off of the receivers when there's a third down and 4.
1: Well, sometimes, you know, that's called press coverage when you move up and you're aggressive at the line of scrimmage. And sometimes it's better to have a little bit of space when you're going against somebody with speed and you don't want to get beat. So maybe that's what they're thinking. They're giving a little bit of space, giving up the 3 yards so they don't give up 30.
0: Third down and long. Miners would be best served to hold here. Rolling to his left. Throws, man there, incomplete. Just a little bit off target. His intended receiver was Robert Beverly. So it'll be fourth down, and the Miners should get the ball back on a punt. 3:04 left, and for Nevada Union, they really have not got going yet offensively, so let's hope that this is a series where things come together. And for Christian Brothers, their two penalties severely hurt them. They played a good game so far. So here we go. Snap, kick. This could be returned. No, going to back away, which is probably smart. It's going to die at the 25-yard line. So it'll be a first and 10 from the Miners from the 25-yard line. Andrew, on offense, the Miners have not yet clicked into gear. What do they need to do to get that going?
1: Well, I think we need to establish the run game. We need to challenge this three-man front and take advantage of some of the gaps. Now, they're trying to confuse us with their linebackers playing very shallow and blitzing, but the trade-off to that is you're going to get good gaps and creases in that defense if we can just establish a run game up front.
0: Harris under center, handoff up the middle, a few yards, incredible gang tackling. The carry was by Jarrett Sleeve, and it's going to be a second and 6, so 4 yards on the play. Closing in on 2 minutes to go in the first quarter. Miners trailing 7-0 here at Falcon Stadium on the campus of Christian Brothers. And now J.C. Harris goes to the left. He's taking the ball himself, but four tacklers converge on him for a short gain of 1 yard. It's going to be third down.
1: Jim, not much of a gain there, but it was kind of nice to see J.C. Harris get out there and run. And he did not back down to a defender. He took a defender on very strongly, and he had a nice lead block from 54, Lomboy.
0: So here we go, third down. And it's an end around. It's coming around this side. It's Hooper. Hooper is met by a bevy of tacklers and taken down at the 30-yard line. It will be fourth down and five. Christian Brothers came to play defensively tonight, Andrew.
1: I think so. It is definitely apparent. Maybe the Miners underestimated a little bit, and sometimes it takes a little awakening to get everybody on board.
0: So when do you get that awakening, Andrew?
1: Well, I think that happens on the sideline after one of these drives. You've got to have a serious talk with your crew and say, okay, now it's time to turn it on. If anybody was sleeping on this one, it is time to turn it on.
0: And so here's the punt. Picked up to the 40. To the 47-yard line on the return before being taken out of bounds by Amadeus Sharp.
1: That was a really nice punt return by Christian Brothers. You would have thought he would have let that ball go, but he chased it down backwards, caught it, and took off up the sideline, made a gain out of something that could have been a really, really long field position to start with.
0: And so it is first and 10. Forty-seven seconds to go in what has been a lopsided first quarter in favor of the Christian Brothers Falcons, but they only lead 7-0. Expect to see much more passing, as that has worked exceptionally well for Howard and crew. And here's another one, and that's complete for a short game. And now gets a few more yards, 7 yards on the play, second down and 3. I'd like to remind you that at halftime tonight, it is Mom's Night. We're going to have some of the moms of the Nevada Union Miners who will be joining us live here at Christian Brothers. I'm glad we got these headsets working. It's going to be better than using the phone, Andrew.
1: Well, you're gonna have a great conversation, because I don't think that crew of moms is going to be shy at all.
0: Second down, and now a run, and a good gain. Turns the corner, the 40, the 30, the 28-yard line. And another exceptional play. By Ethan Pambid. So Pambid takes it down to the 28, and Christian Brothers is moving the ball again. First and 10. Clock running down. Might get one playoff before the end of the first quarter. But it looks like they are going to wait and try their luck in the second quarter. And that is the end of the first. So look at the scoreboard. We are at the end of one quarter. It is the Falcons 7, the Miners nothing, on the iHeartRadio KNCO Game of the Week. Andrew, your thoughts?
1: Well, to put a positive spin on it, it could be a lot worse at this point. We're Miners are down 7-0, but really it's been one-sided. The Christian Brothers have marched the field. They've scored. They've had another opportunity to score that they didn't capitalize on. So it could be worse. Right now, 7-0, that is not impossible. We are still in this game and have a lot of game left. It's just time to tighten up and buckle down.
0: Well, we'll have to see what happens here. And so we're just about ready to start with the second quarter, fast-moving first quarter. Beautiful weather tonight in Sacramento. Andrew, glad to have you here. Ryan, great to have you here. Ryan, thank you for ironing out all of our technical problems there early on. Sure appreciate it. Andrew and I had to go to the game live, and so we couldn't. We had worked on this for well over an hour. I always get to the games very early to make sure that there aren't these problems, but we got it ironed out, and John August was extremely helpful, and so here we go. Handoff. And this time, the Miners are led by Luke Trifunich, and it's a gain of a yard. 2 yards, second down and eight. I think it's becoming more apparent to Christian Brothers that the passing game is going to be far more efficient than the running game.
1: And Christian Brothers so far this season has been pretty well balanced pass and run, but they definitely want to get to that passing game in their spread.
0: Second down should be passing, a passing play for the Falcons offense. Back to pass. Throws over the middle. Man is open. Complete. Down to the 10-yard line. The reception is by Evan Silva. And another big game takes it to the 10, where it will be first and 10. They can pick up a first down at about the one-half-yard line. Well, the way that the sticks are, at the one-and-a-half-yard line. So we'll have to see what happens. In any case, the Falcons have put themselves in excellent position. First and 10, man in motion, and he gives it to him. It's a sweep around the right side, and it's a great game. Into the end zone, touchdown Falcons. That passing, that running play worked to perfection. As they took that pitch, went around the right side, and had all kinds of room in order to trot into the end zone. And now a point after attempt is turned into a run. That's good. 15-0. That run was by number 80, Gunnar Marsh. And Marsh got the ball into the end zone. Everything going right for Christian Brothers.
1: You know what? Even that was not a planned two-point play. That was a bobbled snap, and Marsh decided to run it in. So, yeah, everything going in their favor, even when it's not.
0: We are a little bit more than a minute into the second quarter with the Falcons leading 14-0. Miners out on the field, eager to get it going, and they've got to get something going here pretty soon. It appears as though Christian Brothers has done a great job of scouting the Miners' running game, because it has not had any traction yet tonight.
1: And that's what it's going to take. It's going to take the Miners establishing their run before they can get to the secondary and start that pass game. So really, I think it boils down to up front, we've got to take a breath. We've got to say, okay, everybody slow down, identify your jobs, because all they're trying to do defensively is confuse us.
0: And they've done a very fine job of that so far. Back deep is Jarrett Sleet. We'll see what kind of a kick we get out of this situation. Their first kick was an onside kick that was a failure, but this one's high and deep. And it hits the Miner right in the back, in the mask. And he tries to pick it up. He goes into the end zone. He has to come out with it. He's right on the goal line. And let's see what the call is. The Miners have the ball at their 1 yard line. Hunter Jacobs was the player victimized on that return. And so the ball is, we're going to call it at the 2, where it will be 1st and 10.
1: That took a great effort to get out of the end zone because Jacobs had initially touched the ball in the field of play and then had to take a step or two backwards into the end zone. And at that point, we're at the possibility of a safety, but he was able to fight his way out and had a couple helpers there.
0: So 1st down, handoff, right side. This is a good game. Miners breaking into the open. An excellent carry by Slate. Slate takes it past midfield to the 47-yard line of Christian Brothers. Jared Slate finally gets that hole and runs for pay dirt.
1: And look, we've crossed over into Christian Brothers territory, which is a huge relief for the Miners being backed up at their own 2-yard line. So now with a little bit of breathing room, let's see what the Miners dial up.
0: Harris under center. And time out is called. And I believe it has been called by Christian Brothers. Their first poor defensive play of the night and the Miners' first positive offensive play of the night.
1: You're exactly right, Jim, but hopefully we can continue to do that and take advantage of some of those gaps and holes that are created with this kind of creative, confusing defense that the Christian Brothers are playing.
0: Sleeth at about the 40-yard line of Nevada Union got a little bit tripped up, lost his balance for a moment, and that allowed the defender to catch up with him, to tackle him in Christian Brothers territory. But for the Miners offense, that was a breath of fresh air. Let's see if they can capitalize on it. Harris under center. It's Hooper. Hooper around the right side. Big gain. Breaking into the open. The 10, the 5. Cut down at the 7-yard line. Another big offensive play for the Nevada Union Miners.
1: Maybe there was a bit of a conversation on the Miners sideline that have tilted the strategy here.
0: 1st and goal. Up the middle. Heading to the end zone. Touchdown, Miners! So Nevada Union gets on the board. Jarrett Sleeth hits some minor pay dirt, and suddenly it's 15-6. Here goes the Miners, but the two-point conversion does not work. It is a pitch to Jacob Mariocchi. Mariocchi can't field it cleanly, and so a look at the scoreboard with 9:51 to go in the second quarter. The Miners have cut the lead to 9. 15-6. I want to call that an efficient drive. But, Andrew, it was a drive of I believe, 3 plays.
1: We'll take it. It's better than what we were experiencing earlier. And maybe we're starting to figure things out up front and we're starting to gash them. That's the downside of playing an aggressive defense, a blitz-based defense, is that there's going to be times when you get caught in a situation where there's a big crease, and maybe the Miners are finding that and settling down into their assignments.
0: So a little bit windy here tonight. You're probably hearing the wind. We are outdoors. We don't have a spot in the press box as we do at Nevada Union, and when we're on the road, we have to kind of accept what comes our way and be happy for it. And so here we go. Miners with a short kick, but that's going to go out of bounds, and that's not going to do any good at all for field position as it relates to the Miners. But another great start to a drive for the Falcons.
1: Now the Falcons are going to be on a bit of a short field here, and they're really going to look to challenge the Miners' defensive backs. I'm sure they're going to go back to that again, but expect the Falcons to both be efficient in the run and the pass game. They have been so far, and they're wanting to tempt themselves with a little more pass.
0: 9:50 to go. 15-6 Christian Brothers. Christian Brothers ball at their own 35, where they will come up with a first and 10. They have had two excellent drives tonight. See if they can capitalize on it with a third. And here's a sweep around the left side. Miner seen there defensively. Grab a face mask. And no flag. The near side official who could have seen it was looking upfield and therefore missed it. And although even with that, it's a gain of 6, second down and 4. So the Miners catch a break, a 15-yard break. And it'll be second down. Clock running, 9:17 to go before halftime. And back to pass. Looking, throws over the middle, intercepted! Miners bringing it back. And for the first time, the Miners cause a turnover. Justice Clayton with the reception. That's your boy, isn't it, Andrew?
1: That's the young sophomore who's been moved up, and he just has a nose for the ball. So congratulations, Justice, on an interception. And we look forward to the Miners offense getting back on the field here with fairly good field position.
0: Well, they can't take the lead because it's still a two-score game. But they can surely cut into it here. And hopefully the Miners can capitalize on their momentum that they garnered in their last drive. Regardless, it's going to be interesting. Here's Harris. Harris gives it to Sleet. Sleet bangs his way up for 5 yards. It'll be a second and 5.

0: inside, 9 minutes to go, second down, and here's a sweep to the right side. Big gain, great carry, and now loses the ball at the end, and it's recovered by Christian Brothers. Let's see if they called him down. Christian Brothers ball. I believe that it was Owen Hooper. And so the Miners face another challenge on a turnover in the early part of the second quarter.
1: Well, it kind of feels like we're back to where we started. It was an exchange of turnover for turnover here with the Christian Brothers in about the same field position they started before the interception. Now with a fresh set of downs.
0: And now Johnson, handoff to the left side, maybe a yard. The Miners converged quickly, very efficient as far as the run defense is concerned. And it's Jarrett Sleep leading the gang of tacklers. So it'll be second down. Second and 10. We're going to call it, 1 yard. Second and 9. Most likely a passing situation for Johnson. And he is back to pass. And this time he's looking long. Miners trying to chase him down. He's eluding. Now he has a man out there. And it's complete. And it goes to the 39-yard line of Nevada Union. Victimized again. Jensen Bork on the tackle, and Bork did a good job there as he was being blocked, but he got enough in there to take the receiver down. But it's a big gain to the 37-yard line. First and 10. Christian Brothers driving again. In that shotgun. Back to pass again. Throws in the flat. Nice reception, but an excellent play by Owen Hooper as he negates the gain, or at least minimizes it to 2 or 3 yards. Andrew, Christian Brothers are almost completing passes at will.
1: And previous to this play, they had the big gain where Johnson made something out of nothing. He was touched in the backfield, and we thought he would have gone down for a sack, and then makes a nice completion that brought him down here into Miner territory. Just even when they're getting heavy pressure, Christian Brothers are making something happen on every play.
0: And as Andrew mentioned, the Miners have not gotten to Johnson so far. He has had pretty much free reign. So second and 7. And he's back to pass again. He's rolling to the right. Has another wide open receiver. It's a completion that will bring up a 3rd down and 4. It was another short pass to the right side. And it's going to bring up a 3rd down and 3 once the ball is spotted. 6 minutes, 10 seconds to go. Second quarter action. Falcons leading 15-6 over Nevada Union on the iHeartRadio KNCO Game of the Week. Jim Adams, Andrew Jackson, John August here to bring you all the action. Now a run up the middle, but nothing doing. Maybe a 2-yard gain, and again it's Owen Hooper who breaks that up. And it's going to be a 4th down and 2.
1: Well, Jim, if you have faith in your kicker and the wind is not quite to your back here, it's a crosswind across the field, maybe you go for that. But it looks like they're going to go for the 4th down conversion here with their quarterback.
0: I would almost think that it would be a pass. And now there's movement by Christian Brothers, and that'll cost them 5 yards. So a 4th down and 2 will become a 4th down and 7.
2: Ball starting as the Falcons,
0: and that's a big penalty.
1: It really is, because this is a hard conversion here. Now with a 4th and 7 almost, that's not as easy as a 4th and 2. It changes your play call. It really opens you up, and now the Miners may have an opportunity before halftime to put together a drive.
0: Well, we'll certainly see. First off, they've got to stop them on 4th down, which has been a tough task for a pass. Back to pass. Throws in the flat. It is complete for 1st down yardage. Completed to the 25. It'll be a 1st and 10. And again, another short pass by the Falcons gets the desired result, and it's 1st and 10 at the 25. Clock is running, 4:40 to go. Christian Brothers 15, Nevada Union 6. And another 1st down. Falcons very adept at moving the ball. Back to pass. Throws, man wide open, touchdown. There was not a defender within 10 yards. And wait a minute, there's a flag in the backfield. Let's see what the call is. Roughing the passer against Nevada Union. That will be declined, and it will be a 21-6 lead for the Falcons.
1: The Falcons are going to continue to go to that pass game and challenge the Miners and say, we are going to continue to pass this ball until you stop us. And so far, we have not.
0: I know they want to mix in a few runs, Andrew, but the pass game's really been where it's at tonight. Point after, spotted, kicked. Good. So a look at the scoreboard with 4:15 to go in the second quarter. Christian Brothers has raced out to a 22-6 lead over the Nevada Union Miners on the iHeartRadio KNCO News Talk 830 Game of the Week. At halftime, I'd like to remind you that we are going, this is not Andrew's favorite segment, but we are going to have the mothers of football, and they are going to be three of the moms from Nevada Union, and it's always a great time when we can bring the three of them together. We're featuring that tonight. Next week at halftime, I believe we're scheduled to have Nevada Union Athletic Director Daniel Crossan. That game will be back at Nevada Union. We're at Nevada Union next week, where we won't have any tech. I shouldn't have even said that, Andrew. Where we're hoping not to have any technical problems at Hooper Stadium with the Miners taking on Antelope.
1: Well, Jim, at least when we're at home, our Dixie cups with a string will reach the station, so I think we'll be all right.
0: Well, it's been a tough week, but for those of you who listen on iHeartRadio, you'll know that it has been difficult the last 2 weeks to get the signal. This week we've got it up and running. We have a new computer. It's been hooked up to the network, and there should not be, with my fingers crossed, any more problems. Here's an onside kick, and it goes out of bounds again. And, you know, even that onside kick is pretty precarious, Andrew. If that hadn't gone out of bounds, Christian Brothers was on it first.
1: Yeah, that's something the Miners are going to have to look at it at halftime and go, okay, we have to be prepared for an onside kick every time.
0: Yeah, if I were the coach of Christian Brothers, I'd say, listen, just get the ball in bounds. If you get it in bounds, we're going to recover it. And for the Miners, with 4 minutes 14 seconds to go until halftime, they are in need of they're in need of scoring some points. This ball will go to the 38-yard line where it went out of bounds, 38-yard line of Nevada Union. 1st down. Here's a handoff up the middle. Nice gain. Breaks into the secondary. Gets 12 yards on the play. 1st down Miners, Jacob Mariocchi. One of the things that all the coaches said was, let's wear down Christian Brothers a little bit. Now it's Hooper with a sweep to the right side and gets 4 yards. It'll be second down and six. Hooper was met at the line of scrimmage, but managed to free himself and come up with 4 yards, and it'll be second down.
1: Hooper's one of those backs that you can count on to fight for some extra yardage every time.
0: Coming out near side is Hunter Jacobs, and here's second down. See what the Miners come up with. And it's a handoff right up the middle to Jarrett Sleeth, and it gets no yardage. It'll be third down and six. Clock is running at 3:10 to go before halftime. And it'll be a third down and long. Here we go. And he's going to pass, and he throws, incomplete. In and out of the hands of Luke and Trifonik. And it'll be fourth down. And the Miners, what are the Miners going to do here, Andrew?
1: Well, Coach typically is pretty aggressive, but it looks like he's settling on the punt team. We've got to get Christian Brothers on a long field. If we give them a short field with 2.5 minutes to go before halftime, we're just asking for them to take a shot at the end zone. So put them on a long field. That's a smart thing to do.
0: Miners were adept last week at causing an offside by the defense in this situation. See if they can do this here and pick up 5 yards. They do not. Oh, and Harris barely gets the kick away, but it's a nice kick. It takes a bounce and moves into the direction of Christian Brothers, and the ball is down at the 25-yard line. I would imagine that it will be an animated halftime for the Nevada Union Miners.
1: Certainly so, Jim. They've got to go to the drawing board and fix a couple of things, make some adjustments. That's what halftime is for. Really need to address our coverage in the secondary defensively. And then, as well, offensively, we've sputtered. We've had some glimpses of good runs, but we need to be more consistent. So we really got to get comfortable with the confusion that the Falcons are presenting defensively.
0: First and 10, Christian Brothers. Omar Johnson in the shotgun, hands off. Very short game. As good as the Miners have been at the run defense, that's kind of how deficient they've been at the pass defense.
1: And it looks like the Miners took the timeout here. That's interesting, with 2:33 to go before half. The Miners take the timeout, giving Christian Brothers a chance to regroup. Not sure what's going on here. Maybe you need to get a substitution in there. But look for the Falcons to go to a two-minute drill and play the pass game and work the sidelines.
0: And they're going to say, okay, you want to call timeout and give us a little more clock? We'll take it. It has been an inspiring first half for the Falcons, who have lost their first two contests by wide margins. And for the Miners, who came in here expecting that they could capture a road win, it has been anything but easy. But that's why they play the game. It is second down and eight. I would expect Johnson to come out here firing. And he is. He's back to pass. And he's looking long. And he's launching it. And his man is there. And he's got it. He's at the 30. He tries to cut back. He does. Now he's headed for the end zone. I don't think the Miners will catch him. Touchdown, Christian Brothers. Oscar Thomas takes it in. And with some nifty moves at about the 25-yard line, breaks free and beats the Miners to the end zone. and the lead floats to 28-6 with 2:19 to go. In for the extra point. Ball is spotted and kicked and good. So a look at the scoreboard with 2:19 to go before halftime. It is Nevada Union 6 and the Christian Brothers Falcons 29. Silent locker room, Andrew, or loud locker room at halftime?
1: Well, I think the players are going to be pretty quiet while the coaches do a lot of coaching. And, Jim, have I ever told you this on air? I was wrong. I predicted that.
0: What? Say that again?
1: I was wrong.
0: Okay.
1: In my prediction, I thought the Falcons were going to go to a two-minute offense and dink and dunk the passing game to the sidelines and conserve the clock, and they went big. They threw that ball downfield, got a great reception for a touchdown, so they did not chip away at it. They took it all in one bite.
0: But, Andrew, when you really think about it, why should they? Why? They might as well go for broke because they've been extremely successful in the passing game so far tonight. I would say that they've completed at least 80% of their passes.
1: I agree with you, Jim. The only thing that that did is it now gave the Miners 2 minutes and 19 seconds before halftime to take the ball. Now, the Miners have been sputtery on offense, but you are giving them the ball right before the half. So, hoping we can put together a drive here and have some efficiency right before the half.
0: Well, and if they don't, it is going to be a little bit of a tough time. But here's the Miners up the field to the 23-yard line. They're going to have 2 minutes and 12 seconds, desperately in need of a score, down by 23 points. We'd like to remind you to stay tuned for our post-game show, Nevada Union Miners Post-Game Live, where we will have comment and interviews with coaches and players. Here we go. First down. It's a handoff up the middle. It's a nice gain. Hooper dragging tacklers with him for a first down. Should have been about a 4-yard gain and turned out to be 12. So it will be first down and 10. Clock continues to run, coming up on 2 minutes. We've got the Nevada Union moms up here. They are, are you guys cold?
2: No, it's still pretty nice.
0: Well, Sarah has on a sweatshirt. She shouldn't be cold. So here go the Miners, first and 10. Clock still running, a minute 40. Handoff. Hooper again, left side, 1 yard. It's going to be third down. Third and, we're going to call that no gain, third and 3. Back to pass is Harris. Harris looking. Being rushed, throws long. It's going to be a jump ball. But Hooper gets the ball. It is a reception by the Miners. Owen Hooper wanted it much more than the defender. He comes down with the ball, and the Miners are perhaps in business at the 32-yard line of the Christian Brothers with the clock at 56 seconds.
1: Jim, can we describe that jump ball a little more? Both Hooper and the defender had an equal opportunity at that ball. There were 4 hands on it, and they were wrestling for that ball on the ground because the referee had not made his decision right away. He went and checked who fought for that ball and came up with it, and Hooper just wanted it that much more.
0: However, as I looked upon it coming to completion, I said to myself, oh my gosh, is there anybody who I would want in that position more than Owen Hooper, as he is hungry for the ball? And indeed, I thought to myself, if anybody's going to come down with it, Owen Hooper will be the guy who does it. And sure enough, can the Miners capitalize on this? That's the big question. And how necessary is it to capitalize? It would still be a three-score possession, but it would make things easier. Now up the middle and moving over the right side for another big gain. And it's a first down. Miners now really moving it. It's Hooper. He's around the right side, but he gets hogtied, and a penalty flag comes in that possibly could be a face mask against Christian Brothers. We'll see how it sorts out. But one of the things that it does is it stops the clock.
1: Because the Miners used their last timeout two plays before, so now with no timeouts, they've got to be really clock conscious, and they did a great job after the big game to get back on the ball and snap that ball again. And now with the penalty stopping the clock, we're at 40 seconds to go in the half. Miners, no timeouts left. The penalty is going to take us down to about, would you call that the
0: 10?
1: Yeah.
0: It's at the 10. So this would be large. I'm not going to call it huge, but this would be large for the Miners because it would cut the lead. So here we go. First and 10 at the 11. And here comes Harris. Harris looking, rolling, heading towards the end zone, but comes up short. However, he goes out of bounds at the 5-yard line.
1: Smart move by Harris to get out of bounds and stop the clock on a decent gain. He got about 6 yards on it. And a really good job of the fakes in the backfield. It kind of took everybody's eyes the opposite way.
0: Second and goal from the 5. Well, wait a minute. The Miners can get a first down inside the 1. So we're not going to call it second and goal. And before the Miners can get the play underway, timeout is called by Christian Brothers. Now, if you and I had spoken at the beginning of the week and I told you that the score would be 29-13 at halftime, we would have probably thought that the Miners would have had a pretty good lead.
1: Yeah, I think that was maybe everybody's mindset after seeing the Falcons get upset in the first two games by such a margin. But, again, we've talked about it in our games that the first couple of weeks are very rusty, right? We don't call it preseason anymore, but they're really preseason games in that you're trying players at different spots. It's their first exposure at live reps, and it takes a few weeks to get in a rhythm.
0: Well, the Miners certainly need to find their rhythm right now. 25 seconds to go until halftime. JC under center. And it's a handoff right up the middle. Breaks towards the end zone. Touchdown, Miners! A blast straight up the middle. And it was Jarrett Sleeth, and Sleeth was not to be denied. And the Miners have cut the lead at close to halftime to 29-12. So they will go for the extra point, and they are going to go for 2. Standard formation. Rolling right. Heading towards the end zone. And it's good! J.C. Harris calls his own number, and with 17 seconds to play, the Miners have nearly cut the lead in half to 29-14 in favor of the Christian Brothers Falcons. Andrew, I can't say enough about how Christian Brothers has played in this first half. You remember a year ago, we came here, and the Miners were the decided underdog, and yet the Miners came in and won the game. This year, everybody viewed Christian Brothers as the underdogs, and here they are at halftime on the verge of being able to depart the first half with a 29-14 lead.
1: It's kind of like looking in the mirror, right? The Miners are in the position that the Falcons were last year, and going into halftime, this is a positive for the Miners. They're going to go in and they're going to be productive with their halftime adjustments after a score just before the half. Now, 17 seconds left on the clock is a lot of time for the Falcons, so we've got to find a way to stop them at least for a couple of plays. The kickoff goes to the ground here, and Christian Brothers picks it up and rushing out to about the 30.
0: Can I give you a little bit of trivia, Andrew? Do you know what J.C. Harris's mom's name is?
1: Well, that's not a fair question because
0: Why?
1: She didn't introduce herself in last week's halftime
0: She
1: show.
0: Did to me for crying. No, she wasn't on at halftime. She's on postgame.
1: Postgame, I'm sorry. We only talked to J.C., so we didn't put a headset on J.C.'s mother
0: last
1: week.
0: Well, then why do I know her name?
1: Well, I'm
0: Her name is Star. I'm going to call her Superstar. Is that okay?
1: That's perfect.
0: Okay.
1: Some people call me half a star. She can be Superstar.
0: They call you a double star. So here we go. First and 10, 12 seconds to go. We'll see what they dial up here, and will Christian Brothers go for another big strike? Nope. They take the kneel down, and that is going to end our first half of frenetic action here. So we have arrived at halftime. Nevada Union trailing 29-14. When we come back, we are looking forward to talking to the moms. 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

0: related to the team?
1: My son is J.C. Harris.
0: J.C. Harris. I know Star because last week when we did the post game with J.C., Star was back, was in there with us, and so it was great to be able to meet her. Lauren, introduce yourself.
2: I'm the mom of Sawyer Maddox, lineman, offensive lineman.
0: Lauren Maddox.
2: Yes.
0: Well, that's very good. Guys, I don't want to start this off on a negative, but what are your thoughts about the game tonight?
3: Oh, we got some adjustments to make at halftime, but overall, like, this last run, I think they did really well. We're getting momentum.
0: And as you guys take a look at it, what's the most fun part about this season as moms involved in the NU program, Lauren?
2: I mean, having a senior special. I mean, this is his last hurrah. This is fun stuff. This has been, like, a real sense of community for him. He is spending a ton of time with the team, with the coaches, doing activities. It's been a lot of fun, and it's really nice to see him enjoy something so thoroughly, like, in his heart.
0: Tell me how you support him.
2: I mean, I cook food for him. He needs his stuff washed. It stinks real bad. You gotta like.
0: You can sometimes say, "Mom, can we talk about football?"
2: We talk about football a lot. No, we do. He tells me about what happened at practice. You know what he did well at, what he needs to improve on. I don't always know what he's talking about as far as the football goes, but like I'm there to support him emotionally for sure because this is a very emotional game.
0: So, Star. J.C. Harris, here he is, the big quarterback, tall guy, strong guy, second year as quarterback of varsity. What are some of your thoughts, and tell me a little bit about home life.
4: Oh, man. Home life is fun. It's interesting. This group of kids is amazing. A lot of them have been together for many, many years that go back before high school. So this group of kids is amazing. Home life is crazy. There's a lot of food. There's a lot of stinky laundry to do. There's a lot of talking about football. And sometimes I nod my head like I act like I know what I'm talking about.
0: Way to go. Fake it until you make it. Isn't that what you say?
4: I've been faking it for 12 years.
0: Well, does JC ever come to you for advice on football?
4: Yes. I think it's more advice as an athlete overall. Like how to handle certain situations and what he should do and how he should maneuver, but not specifically about football. It's not in my wheelhouse to give out any football advice. Athletic advice, I got you covered, though.
0: You know, last week I thought was kind of an interesting happenstance in that at the end of the game, it was JC who was going to come up for the post-game interview. He knew about it ahead of time. Was he reluctant, or was he looking forward to it?
4: The one thing that most people don't realize about JC is he is an extremely shy kid, and talking to strangers and adults scares him. So he was very nervous, but you guys made him feel very comfortable, and he had a great time.
0: It was a great time. It was a great interview.
4: Yes.
0: Sarah, you have been through this for several seasons, and Owen had an amazing season last year, the only player in our history that has been named player of the game 3 weeks in a row. How is this season going at home?
3: It's going really well. He's loving it. This team is really special off the field. They're figuring it out on the field and making their way. But it's a special year, his senior year. This is literally 12 years coming together for the finale. It's amazing.
0: So ladies, here you are, three moms of seniors. So at the high school level at least, this is it. How do you look at that?
3: We don't talk about it.
4: Yeah.
3: Not yet.
4: We're not ready. We're not ready to clock back.
0: Why is that? Tell me what the dynamic is that causes you to be reluctant to discuss it.
3: These days are so fun. It's such an amazing time to come out and watch these kids do what they love and just be with them for it. We're blessed to have kids that want us to be a part of it and embrace it fully. They love it when we're down on the field. They love it when we come to the team dinners and all the families. It's the same situation. These boys love the family support.
0: Lauren, tell me.

0: this. What do you most look forward to as a mom during Sawyer season?
1: She loves to host the whole team at her house.
0: What's that? No, I don't think that's true, Star.
2: But it's actually fun. It's actually fun.
0: You actually enjoy that.
2: He has a lot of weekends, and it's fun. And he, you know what, I don't want to embarrass him.
0: Go ahead and embarrass him. You know that during my program, you can embarrass your own son, and He'll never hear this interview. He's getting reprimanded.
2: It's true. You know, at this stage in their lives, they're like little, but they're big. You know, like they're growing into men, and it's so beautiful to see. But they still need their moms, and they still need their family, and they still need support. And it's just like so. It's such a privilege to be there with them in this time of their lives. And it's just like all of these boys are so incredible. And, like, becoming great humans. And it is, in part because of this football program. It really is. And I, like, Sawyer never played football before he got to high school. And I was very reluctant to get on board with this. And it has been, I mean, it couldn't have been a better experience, honestly. So
0: why has it been such a great experience?
2: Because of what they learn on the field and with the coaches and on the team. I mean, it's, like, such a true team sport. And Sawyer has grown and learned to push himself, like, as a human, as a man, as a student, as an athlete. And it's just, it's incredible. It's things that wouldn't have happened if he hadn't been part of the football program.
0: And some of the best times of your life, moments that you'll never forget.
2: Yep.
0: So, Star, let me ask you this. As a mom, what is the best memory that you've had?
3: Oh, my gosh. There's so many to choose from.
0: Is there one that stands out?
3: You know what? There is. And JC's, out of all the years that he's played, this is his 12th year of football. His 14U year at junior minors, he broke his arm in the Jamboree, so he was going to be out for the season. The love that he got from his team after he broke his arm, his team, coaches, everybody was at the hospital, even though they kicked us all out because of COVID. But just the love that he got during that time and just the support that he got from his team during that time when he wasn't even playing was amazing. And that makes your heart grow. It really meant a lot to him, and it meant a lot to us as a family.
0: Sarah Hart is probably the individual with whom I communicate with the most. If I want something on the mom side of the Nevada Union program, Sarah is in my telephone.
3: Yes.
0: And so, in fact, she was one of the main people who got us back on iHeartRadio this week. Way to go. You know,
4: we're listening over there.
0: I needed your muscle. So thank you very much.
4: We don't mess around.
0: Sarah, your best memory of the last several years?
4: Honestly, it's watching the growth. Owen and JC started at 6 years old. They cried every day on the field, every game, every tackle, crying for moms. We don't want to do that. Like, it's scary. And to see what they've become these years and watching them just out there doing their best and dominating when the positions that they're in, it's amazing. It's amazing. So I think just the whole cumulative, you know, part of football that we've experienced has been just all amazing. You would never have thought they came from that.
0: So, Sarah, last season, Owen wins player of the game 3 straight weeks.
4: Mm. Yes.
0: What did that mean to you, or how did that feel to you?
4: What were some of your thoughts?
0: I got chewed out after awarding him after the third game. I got home, and I wish I hadn't named him player of the game, but he deserved it. So, what was that like?
4: It was really fun. It was fun for him to have that experience of not knowing what his role was going to be as a junior moving up and to have the opportunities, unfortunately due to injuries. But for him, it was a benefit. He got a lot more play time than he probably would have got and was able to show his skill and get out there and really do his best. And it worked out in an amazing season.
0: So, ladies, what are you looking most forward to in the next, let's call it 9-10 games of the season, if you say we're going to go one or two games into the postseason. What are you most looking forward to?
3: I think that I'm looking forward to watching this team come together and having things click. I don't think we're there quite yet with, you know, the differences between the offense and the defense and the different plays and people. I don't think all of our pieces are set yet, but I think it's coming, and I think it's going to be great when it happens.
0: Lauren, what are your thoughts?
2: I think more of the same camaraderie and teamwork and lifting each other up. I saw that on the sidelines several times today, and I just more of that, more of the same.
0: Sarah?
4: Oh, I'm looking forward to all of it. Just the hopefully we'll have the wins. That's always a bonus. But watching them grow and just enjoy these moments, the last time some of these kids will ever play football or, and of course, play together, I can't wait to watch it all.
0: What is the – okay, final question. I know these ladies probably feel like they've been on a 60 Minutes broadcast with Morley Safer. Final question, the most fun part, what is it? Lauren?
2: Oh, gosh. I don't know.
0: Star?
2: Star, you go.
3: The most fun part is, I mean, just football. Football and football family is everything. It's awesome.
0: Sarah?
4: I personally love coming home and telling him all the things that he should have done and why didn't you, and he looks at me because that's not my position. And, oh, well, you should have.
0: You know, Sarah, I never knew that you were a football expert. You have hidden that so well.
4: Oh, yes. If you ask Owen, he'll tell you. Definitely. Yeah.
0: But we're going to have... We're going to have Owen in the post game tonight, and it just may be, at least we're going to try to.
4: Hopefully he'll be nice.
0: Well, maybe he'll be honest rather than nice. But, Lauren, anything come to mind?
2: I don't know. This has just all been such a blessing and such a surprise to me. It continues to be a surprise at how much I have enjoyed this, and I love watching Sawyer enjoy it. It's like just put his whole heart in something, so...
0: Thank you, ladies, for joining us.
3: Thank you.
2: Thank you.
0: Lauren, Sarah, we'll look forward to seeing a lot more of you guys throughout the course of the season.
2: Okay, thank you.
0: We are getting ready for the second half. And it will come back to Andrew and me. And the Miners will be kicking off. And it is a little squib kick over to the right side. And it's taken down by Christian Brothers at the 44-yard line. And so we're gonna start the second half. Nevada Union trailing at 29-14 as we commence the third quarter. Andrew, why did you avoid that? Why did you avoid halftime with the moms? What's your problem?
5: Well, I just thought maybe there was a few too many people in the box here, so I stepped away, and I was actually the filmer this time.
0: Did you do a good job?
5: I don't know. I don't know if I actually pressed play when I was supposed to.
0: Well, here's the first play, and it's a pass, and this pass is for a loss of half of a yard. Well, I hope that is a signal of things to come. So it's going to be second down, second and 10. Opening moments of the third quarter. Nevada Union will be in need of a big second half. And it's second down and 10. Back to pass, throws over the middle, another completion, and this is another nice game. Breaks away from another tackler. Finally taken down at the 28-yard line. It's Robert Beverly. And so, first and 10 from the 27 of Nevada Union in the opening moments of the third quarter. We'd like to thank the moms for joining us at halftime. I hope everybody enjoyed the program as much as they did and as much as I did. Always great to hear that vantage point, and so thank you guys.
4: All right.
0: And it's first and 10. And another pass. Nice in the flat, but incomplete. Poorly thrown for once. Omar Johnson has had an exceptional game at quarterback. He has led his team on great scoring drives. And you know, Andrew, I can't see this as being a 0-2 team with the passing game they have.
5: Well, it's just all coming together for them tonight, and the Miners have struggled a little bit, but we've seen some real glimpses of positivity for the Miners, especially just before the half, and look forward to a little bit more of that and needing to step up a little bit on defense, make a stop. Christian Brothers here at about the 26-yard line marching in to Miner territory.
0: And back to pass. Being chased. Still being chased. And run out of bounds. On the heels was Jarrett Sleeth in hot pursuit. And it'll bring up a second down and 10. And there is a penalty flag. Let's see what the flag is for. And it appears as though it might be against Nevada Union. At least they're pointing that way. That one was a hard one to tell what it was, and now the officials are all conversing. And let's see what they're going to do here. It's kind of a pivotal moment, but I still think that it's going to be a penalty against Nevada Union, and now we're going to get the call. Holding against Nevada Union, and it'll be a 5-yard penalty, well, a 10-yard penalty. Well, that'll take the ball down to the 12. Halfway distance to the goal, and it's going to be first and 10 from the 12. .10:25, opening minutes of the third quarter. Rolling right, looking, open, touchdown, beautiful pattern, and catch. Well executed. Andrew, their pass patterns have been incredible.
5: It hasn't just been those post routes. It's been a middle of the field crossing routes. They've attacked us at the sideline. They've done a really good job in their passing game and really kind of exposed the Miners tonight with their defensive backs. Now, we've noticed that in previous games. Christian Brother, go ahead.
0: Point after is good. Looking at the scoreboard, 36-14. Continue, Andrew.
5: We've noticed some separation in the previous two games with receivers getting away from our defensive backs, and although those opponents were not able to hook up with their receivers, you could tell that that was something that the Miners need to work on. So definitely a work in progress there, and look for the Miners to continue to do that and find those ways to advance here in tonight's game. The Miners seem to have kind of figured them out on defense a little bit, so let's look forward to another Miners offensive drive, because early in the game it really looked like the Miners were confused.
0: Well, with that said, in most of the completions, Andrew, the receiver has been fairly wide open. And so, you know, it's certainly something that has been exploited this week. But you've got to give great credit to Omar Johnson, because he's just done a great job throwing the ball.
5: Well, and here's the other piece to that puzzle, Jim, is that in order to disrupt a quarterback and his receiver, not only is it about coverage, but it's about pressure. We have got to get pressure on Johnson and make him uncomfortable in that pocket. Right now, he's running at will and rarely touched.
0: And here's the kickoff. It is high and deep. It is taken at the 7. Up the middle, 15, 20, 25, 30, and it is a nice return for Hunter Jacobs. And the Miners will be on offense, 1st and 10. This will be their first possession of the second half with 10:13 to go in the third quarter. Andrew, what are you going to do when you get home tonight? Are you going to watch football? Or oh, that's right. You're staying in town for a family night, aren't you?
5: I am.
0: Right on. Perfect. And here's a carry over the left side. Nice gain of 5. Jacob Mariocchi with the carry. And that will bring up a 2nd down and 5.
5: There's a lot of football going on with college football starting last week and the pros starting their regular season here. A lot of people happy with the 49ers last night. So, yeah, a lot of football to watch.
0: 2nd down and 5. Handoff straight up the middle. Jarrett Sleeth, 1st down. 7 yards. So it'll be a 1st and 10 for Nevada Union. A good start to this opening drive. One of the things that the coaches said was that they're really hoping to wear down this Christian Brothers defense, and the Miners need to get points on the board. Here's a handoff. It's Sleeth again around the right side, banging for yards. It ends up getting 5 when he should have been stopped at the line of scrimmage.
6: 4, 7, 6.
0: They're going to give him 4. It'll be 2nd and 6. Ball on the 45-yard line of Nevada Union. Near side as a wide receiver comes Hunter Jacobs. And here's the handoff on the wing tee. Inside draw. Unfortunately for Mariocchi, he ran into one of his offensive linemen, and so that limited his yardage, but it'll bring up a 3rd down and 3. Ball at the 48. So here we go. Up the middle, and I believe it was Sleeth. And it's close to a 1st down, very close. And it is going to be 4th down. It's going to be 4th down and yes, less than a yard. Miners in a situation where they pretty much have to go for it.
5: Yeah, it wouldn't hurt to come out and bark a hard count at first and see what happens.
0: But they don't, and it's a handoff to Harris. Harris calls his own number, not a handoff, but a direct snap to Harris, and he goes for the 1st down. Miner's offensive line plows forward, and he ends up with 4 on the play.
5: You know what, Jim, when we've seen those quarterback sneaks this season, he's actually been very successful at it. They've done a good job in that quarterback sneak situation. However they are lining up front, it always seems to fall forward, and that's exactly what they needed.
0: So 1st down, Hooper on a sweep through the right side, but there's nothing doing on this one. He is met with a line of red and taken down. It'll be 2nd and 10. And a Christian Brothers player is hurt on the field. I believe that it's Jordan Pierce. And Pierce is just laid out. Now, I don't know whether he has a leg cramp or it's some kind of a leg issue. And that's going to stall play with 7:21 to go in the third quarter. Andrew, how big of a surprise is this tonight? Or is it just the fact that on any given Friday, two fairly equal teams can upset each other?
5: Well, it's only a surprise if you underestimated your opponent. I think if you come into a game thinking that every opponent is a challenge and expect their best, right? Don't always expect what you saw on film and what you critiqued on film, but expect better. You never go into a game big-headed. And sometimes when you do, you find yourself kind of in a backseat position. So maybe did we fall asleep a little bit, and did we underestimate our opponent? I don't know. Or did the opponent just come out that strong tonight?
0: Well, you know, and your insights are really excellent, because let's face it, Andrew, as part of the staff of Nevada Union, you're on campus all week.
5: Yeah, I am on campus, and I get to see the guys fairly often. I don't get to necessarily work with them a lot, but I get to see them. I get to get a feel for how they're feeling about a game, or how they felt after their wins and losses and all that kind of stuff. And one thing proves true, they're all excited to be on this team. All the guys that are on the team want to be there, and they have a strong desire. So
0: that's, and a great camaraderie.
5: Yes, yes.
0: Your senior team was an incredible squad. This team may not be as talented, but I almost think they're a little bit closer together as a group than your team was as senior.
5: And that's a really good thing. That's good to have that. When you have too much talent on your team, you have a whole different set of problems.
0: So, here we go. It's second down and 11. And it's a sweep around the right side with Harris calling his own number, and he ends up picking up 6 yards. It's going to be third down and 6. I'd like to remind you that one of our big sponsors for promotional consideration is Domino's Pizza. Domino's Pizza in both Grass Valley and Auburn, serving up great food at low prices. Come in and see our specials today. This week, I believe we are going to have a pizza feed at KNCO. Compliments of Domino's Pizza. Come in and have our Domino Pizza. It's the new one on the market, $8.99. If you want to say hi to me, I will be there tomorrow afternoon from 3:30 to 11 o'clock. Come see me. Domino's Pizza. Here we go. And now a halfback option. He throws it over the middle, and it's incomplete. It's right through the arms after being deflected of Hunter Jacobs. Jacobs could have had that, but it was going to be a tough catch. The pass itself was by Jacob Mariocchi. Mariocchi took the ball, sprinted to the left, and then you have to give the defender credit. He stuck with Jacobs through that whole route.
5: Yeah, he could have easily bit and started to move towards the line of scrimmage, but he didn't, and the play unfolded like it was going to be really successful. Just with the drop there, a little bit unfortunate. So we're here at 4th and 7.
0: 4th and 7, Miners in punt formation. Almost goes over the head. Oh, and it is partially blocked. J.C. Harris was lucky to get it off. It went over his head. He had to pop it up in the air. It came down in his arms with the rush upon him, and he ends up with a 7-yard punt. The ball will be at the 38-yard line of Christian Brothers with 7:02 to play. Falcons leading on the game of the week on iHeartRadio, KNCO News Talk 830, 36-14.
5: It may have only been a 7-yard punt, but for the listeners, J.C. got us out of a really bad situation just by recovering that ball and getting some sort of a kick on it, and then it skipped off of somebody's head.
0: We're lucky he's as tall as he is, Andrew. So here it's first down. Johnson again calling the signals. 3 receivers far right. He's going to throw a screen, and it's complete. Miners need to converge, but they don't. Breaks 1 tackle. 2nd tackle is made. The reception by Gunnar Marsh. And the tackle by Amadeus Sharp. And it's a first down. The pass game of the Falcons tonight has been exceptionally good. They have completed the ball almost at will and it would be interesting to see how many yards they're going to get through the air. But this is a handoff, and it's going nowhere. Maybe 1 yard. Jarrett Sleeth, first man in there, and it'll be a 2nd and 10. So no gain on the play. Miners down by 22. Halfway through the third quarter. Jim Adams, Andrew Jackson, John August in the studio. We're proud to bring you tonight's Game of the Week on iHeartRadio and KNCO News Talk 830. So it's first down, 2nd down and 10. And timeout is taken by Christian Brothers. Well, Andrew, Christian Brothers, especially coming off their 2 losses, has to at least thus far be very pleased with their performance on the field tonight.
5: Absolutely. If you had to select the dominant team right now, that would be the Falcons. But that doesn't mean the game's over. We're at 5.5 to go in the third quarter tonight. A lot of game left. The Miners have gained some traction, so I wouldn't put this one in the books yet, but I would say that the Falcons have dominated so far.
0: Would you say that this is a pivotal drive?
5: Absolutely. We cannot allow the Falcons to score here, because that margin, that point spread margin, is just going to get bigger and bigger. So if we can come up with a big stop and then follow that up with a score, this becomes a tight ball game.
0: 2nd and 10. Johnson, handoff. Loss of yardage. Miners incredible on the run defense. And led on the play by number 61, who is not on our roster. Less than 5 minutes. 3rd and 11. Definitely a pass play. And back. And looking, and throwing, and it's complete for a first down. Gunnar Marsh on the reception. And takes the ball to the 37, to the 38-yard line of Nevada Union.
5: Marsh for the Falcons has been the selected receiver for the big gains. Now, a lot of them have gotten touches and catches, but it seems like every time Marsh touches that ball, it's for 15 or more.
0: 1st and 10. Clock continues to run. Coming up on 4 minutes to go in the third quarter. And he's back to pass again. Miners with a rush. Throws way downfield. Man is open. He's there. He's got it. Touchdown! And the Miners will pick up a personal foul at the end of the play. And another flag flies. This could be 30 yards in penalties against Nevada Union. And again, a receiver, I think it was Evan Silva, wide open in the end zone. All he had to do was catch the ball, and Omar Johnson, with an incredible arm tonight, put it right in there, and suddenly the lead is 28. Let's see if there's 1 or 2 penalties. Dead ball, personal foul, Nevada Union. Dead ball, unsportsmanlike conduct, against Christian Brothers, so the fouls offset. And we'll call it all good with 4:02 to play. 4:02 to play in the third. Christian Brothers looking to take the lead to 29. 42-14. Christian Brothers so far avenging a lopsided loss to the Miners last year here at Christian Brothers. This, as the last game was all Nevada Union, this game has largely been all Christian Brothers. And it's a high snap picked up by the spotter, and he runs around the left side, but it is no good. So a look at the scoreboard, 4:02 to go. Falcons 42, Miners 14. Next week, we'd like to invite you to join us at Hooper Stadium for our game of the week. It will be a broadcast between the Nevada Union Miners and Antelope High School. Do you think that they would call themselves the Antelope Gazelles?
5: I think we'll have to look at our cards.
0: We'll
5: on
0: have
5: that
0: to wait
5: one.
0: Until next week. Huh? Yeah. That would be appropriate, wouldn't it, Andrew? But that should be an exciting game. Antelope has a good squad. Miners with a lot of work to do this week.
5: Yeah, no matter the outcome of this game, the Miners are going to go back to the drawing board and figure some stuff out and have a hard week of practice. And because whether they close the gap or not tonight, they're not going to be happy with certainly their first half performance.
0: Can you isolate it down to one or two aspects?
5: You know, we've allowed Johnson, the quarterback of the Falcons, to kind of have his way with us. So I wouldn't say that's all on our defensive backs. That's a factor in that is we have to get pressure on him. That's how good coverage is, a result of good pressure.
0: And here's the kickoff, and it goes back and up the middle to the 20, the 25, the 30. Hunter Jacobs is met just about at the 30-yard line. So inside 4 minutes of the third quarter. Miners come home for home cooking, and then they are back on the road again. And we're looking forward to joining you each week with the game of the week. First down. And it's a handoff up the middle. And it was Jarrett Sleeth with a gain of 5. It'll be second and 5. Miners still with all of the mainstays offensively that they started the game with. And now it's Sleeth again. Sleeth bullying his way for what is close to a first down. And from the spot he received, I believe it will be a first down.
6: That's a big first down.
0: And it is. Sleeth with 2 straight carries. And he has moved the ball well. So it's another first down. And now it's Mariochi to the left side. He'll give you 5 yards. And it'll be a second and 5.
6: 5 yard gain.
0: Miners seeming to get a little more traction on the ground. We'd like to remind you that at the conclusion of today's contest, we will have a play of the game, as well as post-game interviews on Nevada Union Miners Post-Game Live. Handoff, right side. This looked like Sleeth, and he takes the ball to the 50-yard line. It is another first down for Nevada Union. And it is Jarrett Sleeth. Sleeth having a formidable contest tonight. A lot of strength that allows him to penetrate that defensive line and come up with healthy gains. First and 10. This is Hooper. Sweep to the right. Finds a hole. Finds another hole. Breaking open. First down. Down to the 30-yard line where it'll be first and 10 Miners. And the Miners definitely on the ground on this drive, being able to have their way with the Christian Brother defense. It's a hurry-up offense. They're back on the ball. Handoff. Left side. Big gain. Through the left side. It's Jacob Mariocchi. He takes it to the 21. And an injured player for Christian Brothers. And I'm not surprised because Mariocchi ran like a bull in a china closet. He plowed into the defender and down he went. So timeout is called on the field.
5: Well, some positives here. We're seeing the Miners offense start to gash that defense of the Falcons, and that's exactly what we need to get back into this game. Looking at the scoreboard here with a minute 33 to go in the third quarter, still plenty of time if the Miners can capitalize and get to the end zone here. And then just do it again and do it again and chip away. And those runs, especially when you evaluate a run game, oftentimes it's hard to see the potential early in the game because you have 2 and 3 yard runs. Well, 2 and 3 yard runs turn into 6 and 7 yard runs, and later in the game those 7 yard runs turn into 10 yard runs. So that's a lot of offensive coordinators have that philosophy. If we can gain positive yardage, it will grow throughout the game.
0: Well, and, you know, some of the best coaches in football have said sometimes a tough loss is good for a team. Not to say that the Miners lost the game yet, but that it's a very humbling experience. And so far through almost three quarters, it has been a fairly humbling experience for a Miners team who came in thinking that they could prevail in this contest. But it has been an excellent effort by Christian Brothers. So now it's up the middle again. And it's Sleeth. Sleeth picks up several yards on the 2nd and 3. And we'll see how, and it is a first down. So Sleeth gets enough to get the first down. Ball at the 19-yard line. Clock just now started to run, and it is coming up on 1 minute. And here's Hooper, right side, sidesteps, moves for several yards before being taken down. Hooper tried to find that hole and read it well. It's a 2nd down and 7. Ball at about the 16-yard line. 40 seconds to go in third quarter action. And here's Hooper again, around the right side, but he's cut down just about at the line of scrimmage. And it's going to be third down. Maybe got a half a yard, but that also will probably be the last play of the third quarter as we come up on 10 seconds.
5: Well, the Falcons here are finding that they're not going to be able to take down Hooper or Sleeth at the shoulder level. They're having to go low on their tackles and do kind of what you would call a cut to get these guys down. And because they found that Owens, Hooper, and Jarrett Sleeth will drive forward for another 3, 4, 5 yards. So they can't take them up high. They're going down low, and it tells you one thing. They're starting to fear those players coming out of the backfield.
0: Well, let's face it. With Mariocchi, Sleeth, and Hooper, the Miners have a very strong running game. Well, the offense last season was built very much on a strong running game. So what does that mean? The passing is better than it was last year, but I wish that Rick Metz were here to tell us how many passes J.C. Harris has attempted in this contest, because, Andrew, I don't think it's very many.
5: Not tonight, yeah. Early on, they tried it a few times, and we have not seen them return to it, but they're working that run game and having some success. So maybe the question is, why return to the pass game until you absolutely have to?
0: Well, either it's that theory or it's that we're reluctant to pass. We're just not doing as well with it as we should. But with that said, I'm not being critical of J.C. Harris. What I am saying is that the passing game has improved this year over last year. We are getting ready for fourth quarter action. Miners at the 14, penalty flags, and the Miners are in motion, so it'll take it back to a third down and 11.
5: Looked like the Miners were getting to the ball there on third down and just kind of going to do a simple quarterback sneak and surprise the defense and try to get it for a gash of 5 yards. But instead we got the penalty that took us back 5 yards to put us now at third and 11. Not what we wanted, but let's see what the Miners dial up here.
0: So here it comes. Oh, and it's a nice play to Mariochi. He needs a block. He gets it. The 5, the 10, the 10, the 5. Touchdown, Miners! Now, that was a play, Andrew, that from our vantage point, you could just see set up. He needed the one block, and he definitely got the block that he needed that paved the way for a score, and that cuts the lead to 42-20.
5: That block came from number 54 of the Miners, Abraham Lomboy.
0: He got it done.
5: He did. In open field, and that's not easy for a lineman to go into open field and make a block.
0: Well, he needed to take out that one player for Mariochi to score, and he did it efficiently. So here we go. Heading for the end zone on the extra point. It's a two-point conversion, and it is good. It is a sweep around the right side, and Owen Hooper comes up with two more points. So a look at the scoreboard with 11:53 to go in the fourth quarter. The Miners have cut the lead to 42-22. Now, wouldn't you say, Andrew, that a few things have to align for the Miners to really be back in this game?
5: Oh, absolutely. In order for the Miners to come out with the W here, it has to be all Miners in the fourth quarter, right? We've got a 20-point deficit that we've got to make up here against a good Christian Brothers team. So not only do we need Mr. Momentum on our side, but we've got to be efficient with the clock, okay? And we can't allow Christian Brothers to march the field. That at this point, we've got to step up on defense, create turnovers, stop them offensively, and get that ball back to the Miners offense, because as of right now, the Miners offense is all run game, and that's going to chew up a lot of clock.
0: So here we go. And it is an onside kick that is efficiently taken by Christian Brothers at the 50-yard line. And so it will be a first and 10. It was William Kufasimes who took the ball, and now the Miners, now they're lining back up to kick again. It may have been that there was some kind of a penalty or that the officials might not have been ready, so we're going to re-kick. And J.C. Harris to kick. And he tries it again, and again a flag flies. And I believe it's against the Miners.
5: Well, the surprise has been taken out of the surprise onside at this point. We've done it twice now here, and with another referee blowing the whistle, we're going to get a third try. And maybe expect the Miners to just give it a regular kickoff here since everybody in the stadium.
0: I'm thinking on Sunday of taking J.C. Harris and just doing onside kicks. What do you think, Andrew?
5: I'm not sure. You know, I wish we knew why both of those kicks were called back and reset, but I'm not sure why here. The second one was penalized. The first one was not.
0: So here we go, and this one is high and deep. Taken at the 18, to the 20, to the 30, to the 40, 45, 50, 55, 40, cuts back, gets away, 10, 5, touchdown! It is a return for a touchdown by Gunnar Marsh. But there is a flag on the field. And the Miners may have just caught a huge break. And it is holding against Christian Brothers at the 49-yard line of Christian Brothers. So the Falcons will, instead of notching 6 points, will start from their own 38-yard line. Shades of week one, Andrew.
5: Well, let's let them sort it out here and see what the end result's going to be. But circling back to your halftime panel, can I say that I gave the moms just one quick bit of advice, and I said, pretend nobody's listening.
0: What did you tell them? Stay away from Jim Adams?
5: I said, pretend nobody's listening. And that can't be further from the truth. I wasn't trying to pull the wool over their eyes, but that's what I tell myself. Pretend nobody's listening. But we do have a large following. More and more I get feedback from people that I had no idea that they tune in on Friday nights, but I get these messages and emails and comments and things that there's a lot of people that follow our broadcast, follow the Miners.
0: I can't go to Safeway, especially this time of year, without being stopped by someone. I'm glad we're not on TV, or they'd probably recognize me more. But people are highly supportive in the community of these games and the broadcasts. And since they're on iHeartRadio, they're streamed worldwide. First down, handoff, right side, but there is Jarrett Sleeth to manhandle the running back, Grady Howard. Sleeth is a strong monster, Andrew.
5: And he's in there all game long. He's playing running back on the offensive side of the ball and defensive end on the defensive side of the ball. He doesn't get a break. And, you know, there's a good handful of players on this team that don't get a break. So it's really Iron Man football for the Miners this season.
0: Second down and 9. Inside 11 minutes to go. Miners trailing 42-22. And now he rolls left. And here comes Omar this way. He is pushed out of bounds, short of a first down, and it will bring up a third down and 3. Omar Johnson calling his own number. He's known to run on offense, and although we haven't seen it yet tonight, it didn't surprise me when he rolled to the left and decided he was going to go for it himself. Clock is stalled at 10:40. And it's going to be third down. So can the Miners get that evasive stop here in this pivotal series, or can Christian Brothers keep it going? It's a handoff. It's right up the middle. It's a nice gain. First down. Jake Kotecki on the carry. Jarrett Sleeth with the tackle. And it'll be first and 10. Coming up on 10 minutes to go. Miners trailing 42-22. Another series here for the Falcons. And it's another handoff. They're running it right up the middle. And it's a nice gain. Still on his feet. Finally taken down after first down yardage at the 35-yard line of Nevada Union. Grady Howard with the carry. And it's first and 10.
5: We're seeing Christian Brothers work the same concept over and over again here, where they're pulling the guard and kicking out our end and just creasing it for, you know, 6-7 yards at a time. We've got to have an answer for it. At some point, we've got to stop it and make them move on to something else.
0: A time-consuming drive by the Falcons. Inside 10 minutes to go. Handoff, right side, slight gain, maybe 2 yards. Alden Peraza with the carry. Second down and 9. You know, Andrew, I'm kind of lucky. I get to go home tonight. I have what this new invention called a DVR. And I'm trying to teach Andrew what that is. And I'm going to get home and watch some football tonight.
5: What game are you looking forward to
0: watching?
5: Well,
0: the one that's on Fox. There's only really one that I could get. I don't get the SEC network, but I'll watch it when I get home. That's very relaxing. So second and 9. And here's a nice gain over the left side. Good yardage, close to a first down.
5: Jim, would it be accurate to say that the SEC has become the juggernaut of college football? And really, it's, you know, when I was playing college football, they always talked about, you know, equalizing the playing field across universities. They couldn't be further from the truth. I mean, you have an elite set of universities that play at a whole nother level, and they have a completely different financial situation, and now we're paying players.
0: Let's come back to that, Andrew, because that's a totally interesting observation to make right now. First down, back to pass. This is a long pass for the end zone, and it is incomplete. No flag.
5: Good job, Tanner Van Meter, on the defense there. He wasn't able to turn and fight for the ball, but he saw the defender go up for the ball, and with his back turned, he puts his hands up and creates the interruption.
0: Van Meter, a very talented member of the Nevada Union defense. Van Meter with an incredibly positive...
5: Hands up and creates the interruption.
0: Van Meter, a very talented member of the Nevada Union defense. Van Meter with an incredibly positive...

0: It's still first down yardage, so the clock continues to run. We're at 7.5 minutes to go. And a time-consuming drive for the Falcons, where they have stayed on the ground and been successful doing so. Something they've had trouble with tonight. And now here's a handoff, but Jarrett Sleeth is like a saddle on a horse. He jumps right on the back of the ball carrier, which was Xavier Broussard, and so it'll be second down and 10. Sleeth is great on offense, but he's also, Andrew, outstanding on defense.
1: I wonder if we had more depth and Coach had his preference where he would play Sleeth for the majority of the time.
0: Boy, that is a provocative question. Second down, rolling right is Omar. Omar throws to the end zone. Man is wide, wide open, but it's incomplete. The Miners are going to have some study time on pass defense this week, because if that ball had been thrown with the accuracy of a lot of the other balls, that would have been another 6 points for the Falcons.

0: be a first and goal. And the Falcons poised to just about assuredly salt this game away. First down. It's going to be a handoff. Left side, and great pursuit again by Jarrett Sleeth. We'd like to remind you that in the post game, we are going to be bringing you the play of the game, Andrew's favorite part of the game, and we're expecting some guests. Andrew, ruling, do we let the guests participate in play of the game like we did J.C. Harris last week?
1: Well, I don't know. It just depends if we cruise along and do that before they make their way up here. We may expect them to take a few minutes. And what a play by Jarrett Sleeth again.
0: It was a handoff. Sleeth is one player who is playing like it's the first quarter. He has the energy of a bull. And it has been, on defense, an outstanding game for Jarrett Sleeth. Third down and 14. But the clock is running. We're inside 5 minutes. So here we go. Rolling right. Sleeth in pursuit. Chasing him backwards, and he has to throw it away from the pressure produced by Jarrett Sleeth. Andrew, this has been a series in which on defense, Sleeth has dominated.
1: I think this is one of those situations where you find out a lot about your team. You're down 20 points, and who's going to keep playing up? You know, the difference between playing up and playing down. Playing down, you're just trying to get that clock to wind down and start the bus, right? But you find out who's going to play up all the way till the very end, and I think we're seeing that in Mr. Jarrett Sleeth.
0: Now we're going to have a field goal attempt. Spotted, kicked and blocked, and it's going the other way! Minor out in front, but tackled at the 48-yard line. Miners get the block. Andrew, who was that?
1: Well, that's a number we don't have on our roster. That's
0: 69, wasn't it?
1: Number 69, and I believe that's Simba, who was pulled up from the JV squad just this week. Now, he's been practicing with the varsity on and off for a couple weeks now, but I think they just finally decided to bring him up, and what a play to make that, not only the block, but then recover the ball and take off running. So Miners have a chance here near the 50-yard line.
0: They're going to put it at the 48. I don't know. We won't know who got the block, but maybe in the post game we can find out. But anyway, here we go. First down, Hooper. Gain of 3. Coming up on 4 minutes to go in the fourth quarter, Miners trailing by 20. 42-22. And now the Miners retreat back to the huddle, but here they come. Second down. Handoff, double reverse, and now he's going to throw the ball. Two Miners out there, and nobody can get it. It was intended, believe it or not, for J.C. Harris. The ball was thrown by Hunter Jacobs. And it kind of, it's although he was being harassed, it seemed like it kind of hit Harris right in the breadbasket.
1: Yes, but the defender was all over him. Surprised there wasn't a little bit of yellow flag on that play, but you know what? The referees are closer than we are. But one thing to note, we've seen a fair amount of trickery by the Nevada Union offense. They've incorporated some of these double passes or these double reverses into their offense, and I think we've seen it 3-4 times tonight, so they're not afraid to go to that bag of tricks, and I wonder what else is in there.
0: Well, they have

0: a good bag of tricks. I think they just need to polish it a little. Now, that play should have worked. I really think that that was a catchable ball. Miners had two receivers right in the area there. And although it was a tough reception, you know, J.C. Harris, if there's anybody on the team who has hands for the ball, it's J.C. Harris. Injury on the field. And finally coming off injured there was number 10, Elijah Solis. So it'll be a third down and 7. What can Harris and company dial up here? It's going to be a pass. And he throws it over the middle, but it's incomplete. Pass was intended for Clayton McNeely. But it was a strongly thrown ball, Andrew.
1: Yeah, that one came off a bit hot and a little bit dangerous. After McNeely missed that ball, there was an opportunity for the defender to get it, but we came out unscathed, although that puts us in a 4th and 7 situation here. We'll see if the Miners attempt. They do.
0: And now it's a sweep around the left side. Mariocchi, he has the first down. He cuts inside, gets to the 30, almost to the 25. 1st and 10, Nevada Union. And on a 4th down, the Miners convert with 3:34 to play. And they are set up at the 26.
1: There's one thing you can't take away from this Miners offense is those three backs have played really hard tonight.
0: They have. Mariocchi in motion, first man through, and gets a few yards, maybe 2, does Owen Hooper. It's 4 yards, it'll be 2nd and 6, coming up on 3 minutes to play. And now it's a sweep to the right side, and I believe it was Hooper again, but he was met immediately for a loss of 2 yards. And it was Hooper. Andrew, I think I have my play of the game. Do you have yours?
1: I'm really still racking my brain
0: it's easy for me.
1: I'm glad you do because I'm sweating it over here.
0: I may have to go first tonight. And here's the handoff inside to Mariocchi. Stutter steps again, heading towards the end zone. Gets to the 5. 1st down Miners with 2:12 to play. Miners trailing 42-22.
1: Not only was it a stutter step, it was a second stutter step that took the defender out of his shoes.
0: Mariocchi can read. One of the things that the coaches say is how well he can read the play and find the hole, and he certainly did in that situation. Now there's a handoff going towards the goal line, and Christian Brothers is signaling a fumble. Let's see what the officials call. I have not seen a signal yet.
2: Fumble of the Falcons recovered.
0: And it is a fumble. It is recovered by the Falcons. And with 1:42 to play, they are poised to run out the clock. It'll be a 1st and 10 from the 5-yard line. Well, and that was an unfortunate result if you're a Nevada Union Miners fan, because you probably weren't going to win the game. But what you were going to do is be able to put some more points up on the board. But there you fumbled inside, right at the goal line. The ball isn't even at the 1. It's at about the 1.5-yard line. So with 1:42 to play, it's now probably Christian Brothers' turn to just run out the clock. But he's going to pass. now trying to get out of the end zone, barely does, gets to the two. And it was a scrambling Omar Johnson. And that keeps the clock running, and it does not look like Brad Sparks and company is going to call a timeout or stop it.
1: It's like you said, Jim, we're running out of runway here. The clock's going to wind down faster than we can make any sort of comeback. You'd love to close the gap a little bit. But tonight, this is going to be the ball game. With a minute left here, the Falcons, their intentions have got to be just to run out the clock. They can't really take a kneel to do that because they're too backed up into their own end zone. So we'll see them make an attempt, but really we're at that time where we're just burning the clock.
0: And he's going to pass, throws long, man out in front, incomplete, overthrown. Another five-yard difference between the intended Christian Brothers receiver and the defender for the Miners. And that play baffles me a little because Brad Sparks was not stopping the clock. You'd think that you would just run it, especially with only 44 seconds to play in the game. It's third down. And it's interesting that with a 20-point lead, the Falcons are still gunning for more. And this is a handoff around the right side. Gets out of the end zone. Does a nice carry, breaks inside, breaks another tackle, now breaks into the open. Miners in pursuit. The Miners aren't going to get him. It's going to be a touchdown, Falcons. A 98-yard running touchdown punctuates the night for the Christian Brothers Falcons. And that takes the score to 48-22 with 25 seconds to play.
1: Well, now do you wish they passed the ball? Because their run was really successful.
0: Andrew, would you have expected that to be a result on a run at this stage in the game?
1: No, definitely not.
0: And in the pursuit, the Miners, who most of them play both ways, look pretty tired.
1: Yeah, we couldn't match the speed there, and that's definitely a function of playing both ways and getting tired. One thing we got to keep in mind throughout this season, there's a whole lot of season left to go, and we've got to maintain a level of conditioning that can get us all the way through the fourth quarter.
0: Well, although there are 25 seconds left, the Miners have seemed to emerge without any major injuries, which is very important so far. Here's the point after. Snapped, spotted, kicked, and good. So a look at the scoreboard with 25 seconds to go. It is the Christian Brother Falcons 49, Nevada Union 22. Big statement tonight by the Falcons, Andrew.
1: Absolutely. They've had two games where they lost, I think it was 55-28 or something very close to that. Those are devastating losses. And tonight they delivered as much of that to the Miners as they could here with the Falcons up 49-22, 25 seconds to go in the game.
0: Most saw them as the underdog, and yet it has been the Falcons that have feasted on home cooking as they have amassed 49 points, which, I said this in the first half, Andrew, but if we had said the score was going to be 49-22 at this point in the contest, we probably would have thought that the Miners were ahead. But you know what? This Christian Brothers team, whether you like it or not, has come out. They've played a hard-nosed game. They've played an intelligent game. They've made the right moves at the right time with the right play selection. And as a result of that, they're going to walk out of here with a win tonight. With 25 seconds to go, it's going to be one more kickoff, and then that should be it. And here it is, high and deep, and it is into the end zone for a touchback. seconds came off the clock, but I don't think we will mind that. We are scheduled to be joined in the post game by a coach and player. Now, whether that will materialize or not, we will see. We're going to for our flagship station, KNCO News Talk 830. We're going to go into a commercial break, and we're going to come back for the post-game show. We're going to just have to see how it plays out. Andrew, I hope you have been thinking about your player of the game. Play of the game. Well, I almost said player of the game. Your play of the game.
1: I have been thinking about it, and I'm a little undecided, so maybe you're going to go first,
0: man.
1: Tonight. And
0: you're going to have several minutes of ads to think about it, okay? Well, Owen Hooper with a carry for a 2-yard loss around the right side, and this game is over. So a final look at the scoreboard. It is the Christian Brother Falcons 49, Nevada Union Miners 22. We're just about ready to go into Nevada Union Miners post-game live, but before we do so, I'd like to remind you that you're listening to exclusive coverage of the Game of the Week on iHeartRadio Worldwide and KNCO News Talk 830.
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0: Jim Adams back live at Christian Brothers High School, where Christian Brothers has staked their claim to their first victory of the season in a 49-22 triumph over the Nevada Union Miners in a game in which the Falcons certainly were the bird that flew, in that their passing game was eclectic tonight. Not many incompletions, a lot of completions, and some very dramatic plays. Andrew, let's give credit where it's due. Let's talk for a minute about that passing game by the Falcons tonight.
1: Oh, well, the Falcons quarterback Johnson, he was on fire tonight. He was connecting with his receivers early on. It was dink and dunk passes for short gains, and that just evolved to bigger passes, and then he was taking long shots down the field and making great connections with wide open receivers. They were definitely beating us in the secondary, but also he had all day to throw. He was pressured very little, so that's something else to consider. Both pressure and coverage contributed to the Falcons having such a successful night in the pass game.
0: Okay, so let's flip it over on the other side of the ball. If you were the coach, what would you do with the defense to the pass in preparation of next week against Antelope, in which the test could be just as difficult?
1: Well, I think you've got to review the film. You've got to see if it's a scheme issue or if it's a personnel issue. Those are two totally separate things that you would coach. It could be both, but you narrow it down to do we have a position or a player in a position to win or not? And if we don't, we change our scheme. If that player just can't go toe-to-toe with the other team, then you find another player that can, and you shuffle guys around. Sometimes that's what you have to do. So it's not obvious what exactly needs to change, but that's why they watch film. They're going to dissect this film and really drill down to the issues of tonight, and all week will be spent working on those.
0: Bright point for the Miners tonight, Andrew.
1: Oh, I think the Miners eventually got their run game going and started to look really good, but they ran out of runway. If we had two more quarters, would we see the Miners prevail a bit? I think so. They were starting to gouge that defense of the Falcons, and the running game was really starting to come together for them, but it took 2.5 quarters for that to really happen. So we struggled early on, and then we ran out of time at the end.
0: Indeed, as was true last season, the running game for the Miners was pretty powerful tonight. However, the interesting part about it is that it just didn't produce enough. 22 points for Nevada Union tonight. That's 3 touchdowns, whereas the Falcons put 7 touchdowns up on the board, amassing 49 points. And it was, you would have to think that the Miners said to themselves, this was redemption.
1: Yeah, when we think about last year, it was complete opposite, right? The Miners were pedal to the metal, dominated the game, and maybe we have a score here from last year, but it would take a second to find that. But it was a complete opposite tonight. Christian Brothers had control of the game from start to finish, although there were some bright spots for the Miners. Overall, dominated by Christian Brothers. Christian Brothers came out here with a chip on their shoulder. They had 2 losses prior to this game. Miners were sitting at 1-1, and maybe Christian Brothers just wanted it a little more.
0: Well, and you have to say this, the Christian Brothers team was very opportunistic. Miners would get a turnover, and then they'd take the ball right back.
1: Yeah, I think we had the 2 turnovers, and we didn't capitalize on either one.
0: And that hurt, too. But for Nevada Union, it's just another lesson, Andrew. It's part of a season of growth, and Coach Sparks is taking an extended period of time with his players. And so I think what we're going to do tonight, Andrew, is I think the players and the coaches are going to be there for a while. Let's go to our play of the game. Now, do you want me to go first?
1: Please do.
0: Okay, so I've made you go first the last 2 weeks. I'm going to do it this week, okay? Okay, my play of the game, I'm going to call them my plays of the game, was Jarrett Sleeth on defense. He was a monster. They dreaded him. They feared him. He was like a man possessed, especially on the next to the last drive for Christian Brothers. And although Sleeth had a good game from an offensive point of view, I think he shined on defense tonight.
1: I think you're spot on. I think he really rose to the occasion defensively, especially late in the game when, you know, some players are thinking about the bus ride home at that point, and some players are 100% still in the game, and I think you can wholeheartedly say that Sleeth was 100% still in that game.
0: He was, and he looked fresh when he shouldn't have been.
1: Yeah.
0: Andrew, do you have a play of the game?
1: Well, you got to choose plays of the game, so I'm going to run with that, and I do have plays of the game.
0: Well, you make the rules. Did I violate a rule?
1: No, we just change the rules every week.
0: So
1: my plays of the game are the second quarter drive by the Miners where both Sleeth and Hooper had back-to-back breakaway runs that got him down within the 5-yard line, and it resulted in a score on the third play. That was the epitome of the Miners' offense. They had struggled to that point. That was the point where we started to say, okay, we can dissect this defense a little bit. And hats off to both Jarrett and Owen for those 2 big runs that marched us down the field and got us in scoring position. And I think that was the bright spot for our offense tonight.
0: So there we are going to go. Miners are Unfortunately, losers tonight, 49-22 on the game of the week. We'd like to remind you that we will be back again next week from Nevada Union, where we will bring you the game of the week, which will be the Antelope at Nevada Union. So, for Marty Mortensen, Ryan Adams, the great John August, and Andrew Jackson, this is Jim Adams reminding you that you have been listening to exclusive coverage of the Game of the Week on iHeartRadio Worldwide and KNCO News Talk 830. Good night, everybody.

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8: From ABC News, I'm Dave Packer. On the 25th year since the 9/11 terror attacks, the annual remembrances at the Pentagon, Shanksville, Pennsylvania, and Ground Zero in New York, where the names of those lost that day were read aloud by family. Michael Mazzaroli Jr. closed with this appeal.
9: You do my dad's legacy and the legacy of all these victims no honor by using this tragedy to spread hate.
8: President Trump at the Pentagon ceremony echoing that.
10: September 11th reminded us of the terrible power of hate. The 25 years since have shown us the even greater power of the American spirit to endure and prevail and to win. And today our country is stronger than it has ever been.
8: Friday marked a week since a Massachusetts judge declared a mistrial in the Lindsey Clancy murder case. Now, new questions about that one holdout juror.
11: We've had a look at some court documents that show the man who we're not naming was accused in 2021 by his wife at the time of being abusive. Now, his divorce lawyer pushed back, describing him to us as a stand-up guy. Other documents more recently show that at the time the man was chosen for the jury, he was facing potential eviction. Massachusetts requires jurors to disclose whether they've been sued sued, arrested, charged, or served with a court order, raising a question of how the juror filled out his form and whether he was qualified to serve.
8: ABC's Aaron Katursky. Iran has gained another potential point of leverage in the U.S. wage war.
12: Saudi Arabia forced to shut down a major oil pipeline after multiple strikes. Satellite imagery shows the damage from drone strikes the Saudis claim were launched from Iraq. A U.S. official says the Saudi crown prince, Mohammed bin Salman, is pressing President Trump to launch strikes on Iranian-backed Houthis in Yemen, who are now on the march, taking control of Yemen's entire Red Sea coast.
8: That's ABC's James Longman. You're listening to ABC News.
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8: It's been almost 2 months since Dallas-Fort Worth saw rain.
20: The lack of rain isn't the only issue. For several weeks,
21: we have not really seen a day below triple digits.
20: Adam Turner of the Texas A&M Forest Service, which has had tankers in the air.
21: Dropping the pink retardant from an airplane, almost exactly where you want it delivered.
20: The Forest Service is trying something new, replacing the water in fire trucks with the pink retardant dropped from the air. On the edge of the Ross wildfire, it appears to be working. Jim Ryan, ABC News in Dallas-Fort Worth.
8: The city of Santa Monica has canceled the inaugural Ocean Way Festival slated for September 26th and 27th because of the beach damage left behind from Hurricane Marie. Six Nigerian nationals are being sent to the U.S. where they face charges of swindling American women out of $6 million through online romance scams. Colonel Katalego Mogole with South Africa's Elite Hawks Police Unit.
22: And they will all be standing trial for wire fraud as well as money laundering.
8: The men are accused of belonging to a criminal network known as the Black Axe, which Interpol says is responsible for a significant share of the world's cyber financial fraud. A couple in Greece have welcomed a baby girl born from an embryo frozen 22 years ago. They froze that embryo months after their 21-year-old son died in an accident and raced to implant the fertilized egg before the Greek government's 56-year age limit on women using in vitro went into effect. Dave Packer, ABC News.
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1: And I wanted to talk to you anyway about the UFO reports, what you think of them.
2: The best thing about it is it's really exciting. We got complete vindication because basically what happened was is the government admitted that we don't know what these spots, these objects, these bright lights are, but basically you can help the government because the thing we're finding out is government's not that bright and they need our help. So that's where Coast to Coast AM comes in and George Norrie comes in. Because you're going to have people on here that will give the government investigators an idea where to look, how to look, and what to look for. So it really does a lot of validation of the history of this show. And this is a huge step forward to getting to the truth because for the first time, we have the U.S. government admitting that there's something to this. Really admitting there's something to this. And that's the big step for all of us.
3: Hello, everybody. I'm Tony Canto, your fresh grocer. And today we're going to do a tip on cluster tomatoes. Okay. Backyard tomatoes are all about done, but cluster tomatoes are fantastic. Now, we've talked about these tomatoes before. These are the tomatoes that are attached to the stem. They're also called stem tomatoes. 4, 5, 6 tomatoes all attached together. What makes these so great, besides growing in hothouses so they control the environment, they're still pulling nutrients from the stem. So the greener that stem is and the redder those tomatoes are, the better it's going to be.

0: taste. 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
1: It's time to congratulate you for your efforts to get a UFO UAP disclosure. 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
3: 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And so in 30 years, the show has moved the needle. 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And history will look back and go, this radio show put this issue on over and over again. And ultimately, we got disclosure. And you're here to see it, and so am I.
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4: From ABC News. I'm Dave Packer. The country on Friday marked 25 years since the September 11th attacks, a day that killed nearly 3,000 people. At Ground Zero, family members read the names of those killed in the attacks one by one. And when it was her turn, Terry Strata admonished the past president seated before her for failing to hold the Saudi government accountable for its alleged role in the attacks.
5: And my husband, Tom Strata, you are missed more with each year that passes. But how can it be 25 years, and still we have no justice for the role that Saudi Arabia played in your murder.
4: ABC's Eric Kuchersky.
6: The Saudis maintained they had no role in facilitating the attacks and downplayed the new evidence in court as a document that appears to be a high school math assignment and a tourist video.
4: An arrest Friday in the death of Tasia Fortune, the black woman found hanging from a tree last month. Jackson, Mississippi Police Chief Rochelle Brackney not sharing any details on how Fortune was killed.
7: This is, again, would be best answered by the medical examiner or a coroner's office, but we do know that there was a various states of decomposition of her body.
4: Brackney says her suspect, Jacques Ratcliffe, has an association with Fortune, but didn't offer any more details on that relationship. Inflation showing no signs of easing.
8: The driving force behind the 3.4% increase in consumer prices in the past 13 months is the cost of energy, specifically gasoline and diesel fuel. The Fed's favorite throttle for stubborn inflation is to hike interest rates to slow consumer spending and borrowing. A majority on Wall Street expect that to happen next week.
4: ABC's Jim Ryan. The Israeli military is saying it destroyed an underground Hezbollah base in Lebanon. Israel says the complex housed Iranian-made rockets, missiles, and mines. Prime Minister Netanyahu calling it the largest Iranian outpost outside of Iran. The explosion registering as a magnitude 4.1 earthquake. 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
10: President Trump is in Ireland for the weekend.
11: We're going to be landing at, I guess, they're having the Irish Open. Great tournament at one of my places. But we're having a lot of meetings with European leaders and others, so it'll be a very interesting time.
10: But not everyone is welcoming like this Dublin shop owner.
12: It's a bit of a joke, to be honest. I don't think he reflects any of the values that we probably hold close here in Ireland. But I understand it's a difficult situation for the government. The government has to be diplomatic and, I guess, cordial to some extent. But I think the people don't want him here.
10: Security said to be tight. A possible plea deal for a CIA officer.
13: In a court filing, prosecutors say a CIA officer who was found with more than $40 million worth of gold bars in his home has reached a tentative plea deal with the DOJ. David Rush was arrested in May after officials uncovered more than 300 gold bars in his home, along with nearly three dozen luxury watches. He currently only faces charges, however, in connection with defrauding the government over alleged false timesheets he submitted, though the FBI says it's continuing its investigation into Rush. Mike Dubusky, ABC News.
10: Officials on the Hawaiian island of Kauai are asking visitors to stay away as residents recover from Hurricane Lowell. Arina Sabalenka and Elena Rybakina is set to meet in the U.S. Open final Saturday. They're the world's top two players. Dave Packer, ABC News.
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1: And I wanted to talk to you anyway about the UFO reports, what you think of them.
2: The best thing about it is it's really exciting. We got complete vindication because basically what happened was is the government admitted that we don't know what these spots, these objects, these bright lights are, but basically you can help the government because the thing we're finding out is government's not that bright and they need our help. So that's where Coast to Coast AM comes in and George Norrie comes in. Because you're going to have people on here that will give the government investigators an idea where to look, how to look, and what to look for. So it really does a lot of validation of the history of this show. And this is a huge step forward to getting to the truth. Because for the first time, we have the U.S. government admitting that there's something to this. Really admitting there's something to this. And that's the big step for all of us.
3: 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It might surprise you to learn how much passengers win or lose in the onboard casino may determine whether or not the cruise is profitable. I'm Rudy Maxa with today's Travel Minute from Rudy Maxa's World. 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

0: that deals with strange mysteries. We'll look at Bigfoot. 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
0: It's time to congratulate you for your efforts to get UFO UAP disclosure. 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
2: 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And ultimately, we got disclosure. And you're here to see it, and so am I.
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3: From ABC News, I'm Dave Packer. On the 25th year since the 9/11 terror attacks, the annual remembrances at the Pentagon, Shanksville, Pennsylvania, and Ground Zero in New York, where the names of those lost that day were read aloud by family. Michael Mazzaroli Jr. closed with this appeal.
4: You do my dad's legacy and the legacy of all these victims no honor by using this tragedy to spread hate.
3: President Trump at the Pentagon ceremony echoing that.
5: September 11th reminded us of the terrible power of hate. The 25 years since have shown us the even greater power of the American spirit to endure and prevail and to win. And today our country is stronger than it has ever been.
3: Friday marked a week since a Massachusetts judge declared a mistrial in the Lindsey Clancy murder case. Now, new questions about that one holdout juror.
6: We've had a look at some court documents that show the man who we're not naming was accused in 2021 by his wife at the time of being abusive. Now, his divorce lawyer pushed back, describing him to us as a stand-up guy. Other documents more recently show that at the time the man was chosen for the jury, he was facing potential eviction. Massachusetts requires jurors to disclose whether they've been sued, arrested, charged, or served with a court order, raising a question of how the juror filled out his form and whether he was qualified to serve.
3: ABC's Aaron Katursky. Iran has gained another potential point of leverage in the U.S. waged war.
7: Saudi Arabia forced to shut down a major oil pipeline after multiple strikes. Satellite imagery shows the damage from drone strikes the Saudis claim were launched from Iraq. A U.S. official says the Saudi crown prince, Mohammed bin Salman, is pressing President Trump to launch strikes on Iranian-backed Houthis in Yemen, who are now on the march, taking control of Yemen's entire Red Sea coast.
3: That's ABC's James Longman. 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
3: It's been almost 2 months since Dallas-Fort Worth saw rain.
10: The lack of rain isn't the only issue. For several weeks,
11: we have not really seen a day below triple digits.
10: Adam Turner of the Texas A&M Forest Service, which has had tankers in the air.
11: Dropping the pink retardant from an airplane, almost exactly where you want it delivered.
10: The Forest Service is trying something new, replacing the water in fire trucks with the pink retardant dropped from the air. On the edge of the Ross wildfire, it appears to be working. Jim Ryan, ABC News in Dallas-Fort Worth.
3: The city of Santa Monica has canceled the inaugural Ocean Way Festival slated for September 26th and 27th because of the beach damage left behind from Hurricane Marie. 6 Nigerian nationals are being sent to the U.S. where they face charges of swindling American women out of $6 million through online romance scams. Colonel Katalego Mongole with South Africa's Elite Hawks Police Unit.
12: And they will all be standing trial for wire fraud as well as money laundering.
3: The men are accused of belonging to a criminal network known as the Black Axe, which Interpol says is responsible for a significant share of the world's cyber financial fraud. A couple in Greece have welcomed a baby girl born from an embryo frozen 22 years ago. They froze that embryo months after their 21-year-old son died in an accident and raced to implant the fertilized egg before the Greek government's 56-year age limit on women using in vitro went into effect. Dave Packer, ABC News.
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1: And I wanted to talk to you anyway about the UFO reports. What you think of them?
2: The best thing about it is it's really exciting. We got complete vindication because basically what happened was is the government admitted that we don't know what these spots, these objects, these bright lights are. But basically you can help the government because the thing we're finding out is the government's not that bright and they need our help. So that's where Coast to Coast AM comes in and George Norrie comes in. Because you're going to have people on here that will give the government investigators an idea where to look, how to look, and what to look for. So it really does a lot of validation of the history of this show. And this is a huge step forward to getting to the truth because for the first time, we have the U.S. government admitting that there's something to this. Really admitting there's something to this. And that's the big step for all of us.
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4: Boston's self-titled first album was one of the most successful debuts in rock history. One of the great songs from that record is Long Time, which was coupled with a short instrumental called Foreplay. The band's late singer, Brad Delp, once provided the background on those tracks.
5: Long Time was one of my favorite songs to do when we played out live. 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The little organ piece to that, the entitled Foreplay, is another thing that goes back to when I first met Tom. He had this little sort of semi-classical piece that he really liked a lot but didn't know where to put it. And it worked out very nice after we did Long Time. We said, hey, there's a perfect spot for that. So that's how those kind of came together.
3: Classic Cuts.
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7: 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We'll look at Bigfoot. 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And we'll also look at conspiracies and what it all means to you, the listeners of Coast to Coast AM.
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1: What is wrong with you? 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
8: From ABC News, I'm Dave Packer. The country on Friday marked 25 years since the September 11th attacks, a day that killed nearly 3,000 people. At Ground Zero, family members read the names of those killed in the attacks one by one. And when it was her turn, Terry Strata admonished the past president seated before her for failing to hold the Saudi government accountable for its alleged role in the attacks.
9: And my husband, Tom Strata, you are missed more with each year that passes. But how can it be 25 years and still we have no justice for the role that Saudi Arabia played in your murder?
8: ABC's Aaron Kuchersky.
10: The Saudis maintained they had no role in facilitating the attacks and downplayed the new evidence in court as a document that appears to be a high school math assignment and a tourist video.
8: An arrest Friday and the death of Tasia Fortune, the black woman found hanging from a tree last month. Jackson, Mississippi Police Chief Rochelle Brackney not sharing any details on how Fortune was killed.
11: This is, again, would be best answered by the medical examiner or a coroner's office. But we do know that there was a various states of decomposition of her body.
8: Brackney says her suspect, Jacques Ratcliffe, has an association with Fortune, but didn't offer any more details on that relationship. Inflation showing no signs of easing.
12: The driving force behind the 3.4% increase in consumer prices in the past 13 months is the cost of energy, specifically gasoline and diesel fuel. The Fed's favorite throttle for stubborn inflation is to hike interest rates to slow consumer spending and borrowing. A majority on Wall Street expect that to happen next week.
8: ABC's Jim Ryan. The Israeli military is saying it destroyed an underground Hezbollah base in Lebanon. Israel says the complex housed Iranian-made rockets, missiles, and mines. Prime Minister Netanyahu calling it the largest Iranian outpost outside of Iran. The explosion registering as a magnitude 4.1 earthquake. 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
8: President Trump is in Ireland for the weekend.
15: They're going to be landing at, I guess, they're having the Irish Open. Great tournament at one of my places. But we're having a lot of meetings with European leaders and others, so it'll be a very interesting time.
8: But not everyone is welcoming like this Dublin shop owner.
16: He's a bit of a joke, to be honest. I don't think he reflects any of the values that we probably hold close here in Ireland. But I understand it's a difficult situation. For the government has to be diplomatic and, I guess, cordial to some extent. But I think the people don't want him here.
8: Security said to be tight. A possible plea deal for a CIA officer.
17: In a court filing, prosecutors say a CIA officer who was found with more than $40 million worth of gold bars in his home has reached a tentative plea deal with the DOJ. David Rush was arrested in May after officials uncovered more than 300 gold bars in his home, along with nearly three dozen luxury watches. He currently only faces charges, however, in connection with defrauding the government over alleged false timesheets he submitted, though the FBI says it's continuing its investigation into Rush. Mike Dubusky, ABC News.
8: Officials on the Hawaiian island of Kauai are asking visitors to stay away as residents recover from Hurricane Lowell. Arena Sabalenka and Elena Rybakina is set to meet in the U.S. Open final Saturday. They're the world's top two players. Dave Packer, ABC News.
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1: And I wanted to talk to you anyway about the UFO reports, what you think of them.
2: The best thing about it is it's really exciting. We got complete vindication because basically what happened was is the government admitted that we don't know what these spots, these objects, these bright lights are, but basically you can help the government because the thing we're finding out is the government's not that bright and they need our help. So that's where Coast to Coast AM comes in and George Norrie comes in. Because you're going to have people on here that will give the government investigators an idea where to look, how to look, and what to look for. So it really does a lot of validation of the history of this show. And this is a huge step forward to getting to the truth because for the first time, we have the U.S. government admitting that there's something to this. Really admitting there's something to this. And that's the big step for all of us.
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4: 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We'll look at Bigfoot. 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
1: It's time to congratulate you for your efforts to get UFO UAP disclosure. 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
5: That's what you have to do if you're an activist. 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And ultimately, we got disclosure. And you're here to see it, and so am I.
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2: 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Are you six?
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8: From ABC News, I'm Dave Packer. On the 25th year since the 9/11 terror attacks, the annual remembrances at the Pentagon, Shanksville, Pennsylvania, and Ground Zero in New York, where the names of those lost that day were read aloud by family. Michael Mazzaroli Jr. closed with this appeal.
9: You do my dad's legacy and the legacy of all these victims no honor by using this tragedy to spread hate.
8: President Trump at the Pentagon ceremony echoing that.
10: September 11th reminded us of the terrible power of hate. The 25 years since have shown us the even greater power of the American spirit to endure and prevail and to win. And today our country is stronger than it has ever been.
8: Friday marked a week since a Massachusetts judge declared a mistrial in the Lindsey Clancy murder case. Now, new questions about that one holdout juror.
11: We've had a look at some court documents that show the man who we're not naming was accused in 2021 by his wife at the time of being abusive. Now, his divorce lawyer pushed back, describing him to us as a stand-up guy. Other documents more recently show that at the time the man was chosen for the jury, he was facing potential eviction. Massachusetts requires jurors to disclose whether they've been sued, arrested, charged, or served with a court order, raising a question of how the juror filled out his form and whether he was qualified to serve.
8: ABC's Aaron Katursky. Iran has gained another potential point of leverage in the U.S. waged war.
12: Saudi Arabia forced to shut down a major oil pipeline after multiple strikes. Satellite imagery shows the damage from drone strikes the Saudis claim were launched from Iraq. A U.S. official says the Saudi crown prince, Mohammed bin Salman, is pressing President Trump to launch strikes on Iranian-backed Houthis in Yemen, who are now on the march, taking control of Yemen's entire Red Sea coast.
8: That's ABC's James Longman. 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
8: It's been almost 2 months since Dallas-Fort Worth saw rain.
14: The lack of rain isn't the only issue. For several weeks,
15: we have not really seen a day below triple digits.
14: Adam Turner of the Texas A&M Forest Service, which has had tankers in the air.
15: Dropping the pink retardant from an airplane, almost exactly where you want it delivered.
14: The Forest Service is trying something new, replacing the water in fire trucks with the pink retardant dropped from the air. On the edge of the Ross wildfire, it appears to be working. Jim Ryan, ABC News in Dallas-Fort Worth.
8: The city of Santa Monica has canceled the inaugural Ocean Way Festival slated for September 26th and 27th because of the beach damage left behind from Hurricane Marie. Six Nigerian nationals are being sent to the U.S. where they face charges of swindling American women out of $6 million through online romance scams. Colonel Katalego Mogole with South Africa's Elite Hawks Police Unit.
16: And they will all be standing trial for wire fraud as well as money laundering.
8: The men are accused of belonging to a criminal network known as the Black Axe, which Interpol says is responsible for a significant share of the world's cyber financial fraud. A couple in Greece have welcomed a baby girl born from an embryo frozen 22 years ago. They froze that embryo months after their 21-year-old son died in an accident and raced to implant the fertilized egg before the Greek government's 56-year age limit and women using in vitro went into effect. Dave Packer, ABC News.
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0: Broadcasting live from the confines of an abandoned radio station in the secluded apartment building of high strangeness from the foothills of the Colorado Rockies, waving that American flag, it's time for full disclosure of the topics they told us were off limits. Hey there, Connie Willis here. Tonight, 9/11, music to remember, and open lines where we hear from you and where you were 25 years ago today. So go ahead, time now, turn off those lights. Join me for another interesting evening of conversation, much needed education, and the chance we might get a little closer to the truth of what lurks amongst us and what is beyond. I'm Connie Willis, and this is Coast to Coast AM.
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more of his story coming. And we will ask you later on Open Lines, where were you 25 years ago? Connie Willis here. Stay with us. Coast to Coast AM. God bless America.

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1: And I wanted to talk to you anyway about the UFO reports, what you think of them.
2: The best thing about it is it's really exciting. We got complete vindication because basically what happened was is the government admitted that we don't know what these spots, these objects, these bright lights are, but basically you can help the government because the thing we're finding out is government's not that bright and they need our help. So that's where Coast to Coast AM comes in and George Norrie comes in. Because you're going to have people on here that will give the government investigators an idea where to look, how to look, and what to look for. So it really does a lot of validation of the history of this show. And this is a huge step forward to getting to the truth. Because for the first time, we have the U.S. government admitting that there's something to this. Really admitting there's something to this. And that's the big step for all of us.
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4: 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We'll look at Bigfoot. We'll look at UFOs. 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And we'll also look at conspiracies and what it all means to you, the listeners of Coast to Coast AM.
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1: It's time to congratulate you for your efforts to get a UFO UAP disclosure. 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
5: That's what you have to do if you're an activist. And so in 30 years, the show has moved the needle. 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And history will look back and go, this radio show put this issue on over and over again. And ultimately, we got disclosure. And you're here to see it, and so am I.
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4: From ABC News, I'm Chuck Severson. Good morning. Mixing business with pleasure, President Trump has arrived in Dublin, where he will hold talks with Ireland's president and prime minister, kicking off a weekend visit that's more about a major golf tournament, the Irish Open, held on a course he owns on the country's Atlantic coast before taking off from Washington.
5: They're going to be landing at, I guess, they're having the Irish Open, great tournament at one of my places, but we're having a lot of meetings with European leaders and others, so it'll be a very interesting time.
4: President Trump has promised gasoline prices will come down after the midterm elections, blaming Iran for causing the increase, but has not explained what would make that drop happen. Jason Kurtz, a farmer in Forest City, Missouri. One piece of farm equipment alone uses 200 gallons of diesel a day.
6: We have to harvest. We have to run the machines. We have to use the diesel. So bottom line is it cuts into our bottom line.
7: The price of diesel hitting a historic high, topping $6 a gallon for the first time ever, affecting the cost of just about everything you buy. It's pushing up the rate of inflation, driven by the war in Iran. President Trump insists
5: right after the election, oil prices are going to be tumbling downward.
7: The election now 53 days away.
4: ABC News Chief White House Correspondent Mary Bruce. North Korea launched several short-range ballistic missiles toward the sea today, say South Korea and Japan. It's a day after the U.S., South Korea, and Japan ended their joint military drill that North Korea views as a provocation. Final words spoken at the New York City ceremony marking 25 years since 9/11 were from Michael Mazzaroli Jr., whose father died in the attacks. He used the opportunity to make this appeal.
8: I've had to grow up and spend the past 25 years seeing people use it to hate on our Muslim brothers.
4: He says it should stop. You're listening to ABC News.
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4: The latest inflation report, the Consumer Price Index, shows it not higher, but also not lower, says ABC's Mike Dubusky.
12: The price for a barrel of Brent crude fell 2.8% to settle at $104. Diesel prices in the U.S., meanwhile, hit a new record of more than $6 a gallon, thanks to the Iran war disrupting the flow of fuel. That took some pressure off inflation, which showed U.S. consumers paid 3.4% more for gas, food, and other costs last month compared to a year ago.
4: Attacks on a key Saudi oil pipeline were launched from Iraqi territory, says Iraq's government. Iraq, in response, has closed two key border crossings with Iran, halting all passenger and commercial traffic, says Iran's state-run media. A package of laws signed by California Governor Gavin Newsom this week aims to protect children from risks of technology like chatbots. One law puts parental controls in place.
13: Some of the other laws ban some so-called addictive features on social media platforms, prohibiting social media companies from providing users under age 16 use of autoplay in algorithmic feeds.
14: Congress and the president can't lead to get this done is an abomination. It's absurd. I mean, talk about family values, protecting our kids. Should be top of the list.
13: But some experts say these laws fall short of curbing the actual harmful business models and instead open the door to free speech restrictions and mass surveillance. Jacqueline Lee, ABC News, Los Angeles.
4: Chuck Sievertson, ABC News.
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1: And I wanted to talk to you anyway about the UFO reports, what you think of them.
2: The best thing about it is it's really exciting. We got complete vindication because basically what happened was is the government admitted that we don't know what these spots, these objects, these bright lights are, but basically you can help the government because the thing we're finding out is the government's not that bright and they need our help. So that's where Coast to Coast AM comes in and George Norrie comes in. Because you're going to have people on here that will give the government investigators an idea where to look, how to look, and what to look for. So it really does a lot of validation of the history of this show. And this is a huge step forward to getting to the truth. Because for the first time, we have the U.S. government admitting that there's something to this. Really admitting there's something to this. And that's the big step for all of us.
3: 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It might surprise you to learn how much passengers win or lose in the onboard casino may determine whether or not the cruise is profitable. I'm Rudy Maxa with today's Travel Minute from Rudy Maxa's World. 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They want to put heads in beds because they have a secret. They often make their money on the ancillary stuff. Don Hanrahan, CEO of Celebrity Cruises, says 30% of the company's revenue comes from onboard spending. Which is why cruise lines are increasing the size of their casinos, building big onboard shopping malls, and adding fancy restaurants where passengers pay a surcharge of as much as $30 a head to dine. 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
4: 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We'll look at Bigfoot. 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

0: 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Now, here's your guest host, Connie Willis.
1: And you know who that is, Willie Nelson on Coast to Coast AM. This is where he closed the show with this song. That show was America, a tribute to heroes with America the Beautiful, right? He was surrounded by what? How many of those entertainers and performers were there? Do you remember that show? That's where the music's coming from for you tonight. The September 21 telethon. It aired just 10 days after the attacks, and it raised $150 million, if I remember correctly. And that was in the initial pledges for victims and their families. So absolutely, absolutely amazing. Good stuff. Tommy D, how you doing? How you holding out?
2: This is what a show. Huh? Yeah, quite a show. You know, that was such a good thing he did and got all that money and raised it. Very nice. Now, where were you, Connie?
1: Oh, my goodness. I was just home in the morning. I was living in Winter Park, Florida. I used to be at K92 FM in Orlando. And from there, I was moving down to Longboat Key. Off of Sarasota, where I'd lived before, but I was going back that way, and I turned on the TV and I saw the smoke coming out of the first tower, and then I watched as the plane went into the second one, and obviously now I will never look at it any differently, but thinking Stan and his story now as I see that footage. And the thing I was bringing up about that area that I was going to was the fact that down in Sarasota, where I was heading, that's where George Bush was, and he was reading to the children at the school.
2: Yes, yes. Well, I have the luxury of seeing and talking to him on and off the breaks, and just what a lovely man, and we're going to continue.
1: Isn't he
2: with this
1: amazing?
2: Yes. He really is, and we're going to continue with this interview. I just want to take a second to let people know about our new TV show we're working on. So if you are single and fascinated by the unexplained, we are looking for you. 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So Connie, here's what we're going to do. Each episode, we're going to take one paranormal loving single. And I always laugh at this part, and I don't know why, because I picture it in my mind. 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So the question is, will they meet their soulmate? 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So,
1: I can't wait.
2: Yeah, it's going to be great. So, folks, if you've seen something you can't explain, or if you love all things paranormal, or maybe you simply want to meet someone who shares your fascination with the unknown, we would like to hear from you. 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
1: And you get to do it with cameras around. All right. Thanks, Tommy D. More information, go to coasttocoastam.com.
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4: 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I ordered it within 1 week. 1 week. My coughing had stopped since I've taken the carnivora. 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
7: From ABC News, I'm Chuck Severson. Good morning. Possibly sparking some headlines throughout the United Kingdom and Ireland, President Trump in Dublin. He'll hold talks with Ireland's president and prime minister and go to a major golf tournament, the Irish Open, held on a course he owns on the country's Atlantic coast. At a news conference in the past hour, Trump said he'd like to see the Republic of Ireland and Northern Ireland reunified.
8: I don't want to cause any problems, but I will tell you, I'd love to see it unified. I have friends on both sides, great people. They're Irish people. How can they be bad, right? I'd love to see it unified.
7: Not offering a reason why, the president said he thinks the Iran war will end after the November midterm election. Zan of Iran.
9: They were 2 weeks away from having a nuclear weapon. If they had it, they would have blown up Israel, they would have blown up the Middle East, and they would have hit some of Europe's, in my opinion, Europe's cities.
7: No word what evidence there is of that. Trump also saying he thinks gasoline prices will come down after the midterms, but has not explained what would cause that. A new mom in Philadelphia, Nicole Collins, criticizes a factor in the rising cost of living.
10: It's kind of a pointless war. That's just making everything more expensive for us.
7: The acting U.S. Navy Secretary confirms that Iranian missiles hit U.S. aircraft in Jordan this week. That's not the only U.S. ally in the Middle East hosting a U.S. airbase to be struck. ABC's James Longman.
11: The acting U.S. Navy Secretary says the Iranians, quote, blew the hell out of Bahrain over the last few months. That's where the Navy's Fifth Fleet is based. It raises serious questions about the long-term U.S. presence there.
7: North Korea launching several short-range ballistic missiles toward the sea today, say South Korea and Japan. It happens a day after the U.S., South Korea, and Japan ended their joint military exercises, which North Korea considers a provocation. You're listening to ABC News.
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7: Attacks on a key Saudi oil pipeline were launched from Iraqi territory, says Iraq's government. In response, Iraq has closed two key border crossings with Iran, halting all passenger and commercial traffic, says Iran's state-run media. In late-night social media posts, President Trump calls on the Smithsonian to install a colossal statue of George Washington outside the National Museum of American History in a special exhibit honoring the nation's first president. He is easily America's greatest hero, wrote Trump in the posts. California rolling out laws that strengthen safeguards online for children and teens. ABC's Jacqueline Lee in Los Angeles.
5: On Thursday, California Governor Gavin Newsom signing 13 pieces of legislation, including creating what he says are the strongest companion chatbot regulations in the country. Dubbed Adam's Law after 16-year-old Adam Rain, who committed suicide last year after months of confiding in ChatGPT. The law includes crisis protocols, parental controls, and notifications if a child turns off safety settings.
7: In the mea culpa department, the reflecting pool, ABC's Mary Bruce.
13: President Trump spent $15 million on these renovations, but soon after it was completed, the paint on the bottom of the pool started lifting to the surface. The president blamed vandals, but the New York Times reports the contractor on the project now acknowledges the damage was caused by mistakes they made themselves, that their plan was flawed, and so was its execution.
7: Chuck Sievertson, ABC News.
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1: And that is... There you go. Sorry, I just love that part. John Lennon's Imagine, that was sung during America, the tribute to the heroes, again, that I was talking about. I'm sure you saw that, but it was Neil Young that sung that. He felt that that would be the appropriate song for the show. Another that one brought tears to your eyes, too. If you haven't had tears in your eyes yet, I mean... This is going to be a tough night. It's been a tough night. It's been inspiring as well. In fact, Stanley's going to stick around just a little longer before he says goodbye to us and heads out to telling the rest of the world. He's got a whole weekend of events coming up, so let's talk to him one last time. We'll be right back. Don't miss it. Stay with us here, Coast to Coast AM.
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0: It is Coast to Coast AM that you're listening to. Connie Willis here with you, along with Stanley Pramnath, marking 25 years of surviving not only the attack on the Twin Towers on 9/11, but every other thing that could ever happen to any human in the world in the past 25 years. He has lived through it all, and we are happy about that. Now, Stanley, there's no real place to find you, correct? It's not like you have a website anywhere. There's nothing but text and messages and emails going, how do I find Stanley? So how do they find you?
1: You could go on Facebook. You could go on Facebook, and you could pull it up there.
0: Yeah.
1: Or you
0: okay.
1: Can go on Messenger.
0: That's your personal one. Okay.
1: I'm
0: so
1: sorry.
0: That's your personal page.
1: Yeah, you could go there. And,
0: okay.
1: I'm very easy to find.
0: That's where you could go.
1: On YouTube. You see a whole ton of information there. These are all reporters and everybody posted there. Yeah. Just send a comment, and I will get back to somebody.
0: Well, yeah. I know that you have to catch a plane because I know you have a whole lot to do. I was surprised when you're like, yeah, I'm like, oh, no, he's with us here. But I want to ask you let me ask you this before you head out. And I want to say thank you so much for being here, too. After this, all of this had happened and what we all saw, our perspective now is going to be even. It's just going to be different now. We're all going to be thinking about you when we watch any of the videos in any of the film. There's no doubt. I know I'm speaking for a lot of people, not just me. But after this event, describe life, love, and God to us.
1: You know, Stanley would have what you call a dual personality. There was Stanley before 9/11. Stanley used to go to church and believe that, you know, all I need to do is to go to church, believe, and do what I'm told to do. Post 9/11 comes and Stanley sees life totally different. Sees life in the sense that, you know, had it not been for the divine grace of God and this one man who stopped to investigate, I would have died. So I start taking this very, very seriously, and I believe in my heart that I had to be a pastor. In 2006, I became a pastor for a simple reason. I believe I must be equipped enough to go and tell about the goodness of God. So I refer to myself as the 10th leper. The Lord healed 10 of them. 9 ran away with joy. 1 stopped to follow him. So I'm your 10th leper. I do not take life lightly now. I take it very, very seriously. And love means just about everything. And let me explain grace, mercy, and love in my little way.
0: Okay.
1: 6.5 hour surgery, and my 3 friends, grace, mercy, and love, were standing behind the door, eavesdropping when I was telling the Lord to have, you know, compassion on me. So while they're putting me back together, grace said, I want to assist. And he says, come on, I'm going to put you in there. And mercy said, well, how about me? And the Lord took mercy and he just put him back in there and they hooked me up. But love was too bashful and he was still standing up. And after they closed me up, love said, well, listen, I was too bashful to say anything, but I want to assist. And the Lord says, come here. And he crumbled love, sprinkled it on top of me. And he said, that person, I got to give a name. And you're going to go home and love is going to take care of you in the form of Jennifer.
0: Mm.
1: So this poor girl, she would get up at nights, even though she's got to go to work. And she would make sure, do you want to go to the bathroom? Do you want this? Whatever you want. And I am lying in one posture. I couldn't move. I'm lying there on my back for a period of at least 2 weeks after I came home. I couldn't turn. I can't lie on my stomach. I can't lie on the side. But the great thing is, and I can never understand what mercy is all about and what compassion and love is all about, is I did not take one painkiller throughout that whole episode, that era. And the doctor would call me and said, Stan, everybody is asking me for painkillers and you did not take any. What is wrong? And I can't figure it out. Until I stopped one day and I realized that they cut through all the nerves and the nerves was damaged. So there was no sensation in the right side of my chest. And then I got up one morning, I start feeling tingling and I start feeling sensation. And there it is. And the doctor had told me some people would have to live like that for the rest of their life. But that, my dear, is love, grace, and mercy all wrapped around in one big gift box with a ribbon and a bow. And that is the only way I can explain that.
0: Amazing. What is your schedule tomorrow when you wake up or after you get off the plane?
1: All right. So tomorrow, starting from now, I'm going to go hit the sack, get it back at 6:30. I'm going to read a little bit, catch up on some emails, and I'm going to go downstairs and have something to eat. Then jump in the car and go to the airport. And as soon as I get home, I'm just going to leave my suitcase there and pick up my duffel bag and jump in the car. And Jenny says, I'm going with you. I'm going to help you drive because you would be too tired. That poor girl, let me tell you, she believes whatever I'm doing is part of what we're doing together. So she's part of this ministry, what I do. We're a two-people ministry. We don't have a church. We don't have a microphone. We don't have a podium. We don't have anything. Connie calls me, and I'm going. A pastor calls me, and I'm going. And she stays home, take care of everything, and she prays with me. I call her 2 or 3 times, and she's praying. Stan, you're going to be okay. You're going to be okay. And she bears me up in prayer, and I'm gone. And I've come back, and she would ask me that one question. Was there a good harvest of souls?
0: Mm.
1: That's all she wants to know. We were both to rejoice. And if when I go, somebody give me 25 cents or no cents, we would take that, put them in an envelope, and give it back to the church because we said, by ourselves, I said, that is blood money. We don't accept. Whatever they give us, we don't complain. We take it, put them in an envelope, and give it to the church. We don't tell anybody, and I should not have been saying this because
0: that's right.
1: I should not let the right hand know what the left hand do it. Yeah. I should not let that happen.
0: You shouldn't have said it now, but you're good. Yeah. You're good.
1: But that's who I am, or that's who we are.
0: Yeah. I believe you. And you are very special. So is she, and so is Brian. Thank Brian for us as well.
1: Yes, ma'am. I will.
0: And you keep in touch, I hope. I'm going to keep in touch with you.
1: Yes. And if you guys never see me, never heard about me again, remember me in prayers. Just remember your handsome brown brother. He's special.
0: what I'm thinking of, this is a personal thing for me. I'm going to say this out loud. If I ever get married, because now you can marry people, you're the guy.
1: Absolutely.
0: You're the guy.
1: Okay. Yes. I'll do that.
0: Here. We love you. Trust me. All the messages I'm getting, I'm speaking for a lot of people. Thanks so much.
1: All right. I'll give you a call tomorrow, God's willing.
0: Excellent. All right. Bye-bye.
1: Yes.
0: Stanley. Prayneth, let me say that right. That's who we just heard from all evening, surviving the South Tower, 81st floor. He literally was told to look up, and when he did, he saw the flight of the plane coming right at him, and it hit in his office. Part of the plane carnage was right there. In the same building as him, in the same room as him. He had talked about looking over and seeing a piece of it. That was 25 years ago today with Stanley Prayneth. That's Stanley with an EY at the end and then PRAIMNATH. Cause I know you'll want to check him out and say something to him, and you should. You can find him on Facebook. That's it. It's his personal page, but there you go. There you can find him. And I'd like to talk to his Irish brother as well. Good stuff. So 25 years ago today, that's where he was. Where were you 25 years ago today? It is open lines, and we're going to ask that. Where were you 25 years ago today? Maybe you have a story to tell. Maybe you're a part of it. I'd like to know about that. I know that there's some people out there that wanted to call in to talk about the things that they we're able to do in the city and just to help out in general. And I hope you guys get through. The other question I'm going to ask you as well is, what do you think about making 9/11 a federal holiday? Why hasn't that been thought of yet? I hope that I would like that. I would like that. And I wouldn't even like it to be observed, you know, because and maybe that's the problem, because it's September 11th. It's got to be that day, right? Because that's the day. But I think we all can agree to say, even if it falls on a Thursday, we'll take that as a 4-day weekend. Even if it falls on a Wednesday, we'll, you know, I think this is the exception. So maybe you want to answer that one. Love to hear from you. In fact, we got people on the line already, so let's do this. Stanley was great. Show your appreciation by contacting him over there at Facebook. Just wonderful stuff. I know it touched a lot of you. I can tell from the response we're getting. So let's go to the phone lines and see what you have to say. Let's go to first-time caller Kevin out of Long Island, New York. Kevin, welcome to Coast AM. Kevin. Hey.
2: Hello.
0: Hi.
2: Yeah, hi. I can barely hear you, but maybe you can hear me.
0: I can hear you.
2: Hold on a second.
0: Yeah, turn your radio down. That'll help. Everybody turn their radios down.
2: I'm having some audio problems.
0: Okay.
2: Can you hear me now?
0: I can.
2: Okay. Yeah, hi.
0: Hi.
2: So, you want to ask any question, or just start talking, or?
0: Well, yeah, I was welcoming you and said, yeah, I think you called in for something to tell us. Okay, so I can't. I'm having trouble hearing him. Let's go to wildcard line number 3. Let's talk to Luis from Pennsylvania. Is it Luis or Louie?
3: It's Louis, Connie. I've talked to you before.
0: Louis. Hey.
3: I want to thank you for having Stanley on. I can't remember sitting at listening to our radio for 2 hours. That he was so, you know, everything he said is so truthful. It all rang true. And it was, he told such a harrowing story. And I can't help but think about, you know, I know that he said they announced over the PA system about going back to your desks. Don't worry about it. But when he got out of that elevator, when he said to the security guard, told him to go back, I can't help but think, you know, well, nobody will ever know, you know, but how many people would have survived if that hadn't happened?
0: That's
3: and the
0: right.
3: fact that he went back, and so he made it through like he did, you know, putting his fist through that wall, he's one of the greatest guests I've ever heard on the history of Coast to Coast. I just want to say that. And another thing I just like to say is I've heard people that, you know, were there at Pearl Harbor, and I've heard people at 9/11. And it's so eerie in similarities how they both describe beautiful mornings. You know, one was in December, one was in September. And then those terrible, terrible, you know, things happened.
0: Where were you?
3: I was at home. Connie, I didn't know about this till 11:30 in the morning.
0: Whoa.
3: I hadn't turned the TV on all day. And when I did turn it on, I don't know if I had NBC on or one of those channels, but I saw what happened. So that's about it for me, Connie. But I just want to thank you and Coast to Coast. I can't remember hearing such a good and honest, you know, honest to the day is long guest. And the fact that he's not writing books, not that there's anything wrong with that, but he's just, what a great guest. I'm just overwhelmed, Connie. I listened to him for 2 hours. I couldn't slip away from the radio. He was so good.
0: Agreed. Absolutely. When I first talked to him on the phone, Deborah Jane East, AI Jane, also her name, had said, hey, here's a guy to look at. Cause I said, I needed a guest. It's 9/11. I got to have a good guest. And she's like, here's the guy. And I got a hold of, I couldn't believe it. I got a hold of him he was like, absolutely. I'll be there. It's a date. And it was, I was just so happy for that. So happy for that. So thank you for your call. I appreciate that. He is definitely genuine all the way through, and he's not going to stop. And nothing's stopping him. This guy is like, he just keeps you know, you don't want to say the man that will never die, because, I mean, at one point, right, we all do, but that is like, he keeps on ticking, and I am so happy because he can continue to spread the word, and you guys feel the way you do, just like I do. Wild card line number 5, let's talk to Martin out of Atlanta. Hello there. How are you, Martin?
4: Yes, Connie. I called in 5 years ago for the 20th anniversary show. I was in an AmeriCorps program with the American Red Cross in the Miami chapter. I remember we were supposed to go through a class to be trained for Armed Forces Emergency Services, and we end up going into the emergency director's office, Bill Wilson's office, at the first plane already hit the first tower, and we probably were watching CNN for a few minutes, can't remember exactly how many minutes, but then saw the second tower hit the plane. I mean, the plane hit the tower.
0: Right.
4: And then November, a few months later in November, I was in New York City for 3 weeks in the role of mass care feeding at the disaster operation headquarters on High Street in Brooklyn. I was not at Ground Zero. One of my other members of my AmeriCorps team served at the Ground Zero location.
0: And tell me more about that, because, you know, you had sent me a picture that's like,
4: yeah, I sent you a picture on Facebook of my AmeriCorps team.
0: Yeah, I love it. I love it. And I'm so happy you got through. I wanted to make sure you got through. This is important.
4: Yeah, that we had our, we were only like about a month started from our program when 9/11 happened. And like I said, I was there in Miami when it happened, different members of our team at different times. And I got to serve at the headquarters, which is no longer there. The building is now a park, but the building was above the High Street subway station, which is the first line in Brooklyn on the A line that Stanley mentioned in his interview. And I remember on one of the days I had off, the other day we had off was Thanksgiving, there was a tour company called Gray Line Tours. And if you were there with the Red Cross or any other nonprofit that was responding, you got the tour for free. And I remember them taking us as close as we could to what was going on. They specifically told us not to say anything because, of course, they didn't want it to get back to their managers. But I remember us being at the closest we could get for about 10 or 15 minutes. And we could see, you know, you see from the distance of them working on the site, and you could smell, you know, the smells that were coming. The fire was burning, like, I think about 1,200 degrees Fahrenheit in November. I remember seeing a chain link fence that had pictures of people that were missing.
0: Oof, I'm glad that you got in to the phones. I hope you all get in as much as possible. Open lines continue, Coast to Coast AM. Never forget.

0: states are, but basically you can help the government, because the thing we're finding out is government's not that bright and they need our help. So that's where Coast to Coast AM comes in and George Norrie comes in. Because you're going to have people on here that will give the government investigators an idea where to look, how to look, and what to look for. So it really does a lot of validation of the history of this show. And this is a huge step forward to getting to the truth, because for the first time, we have the U.S. government admitting that there's something to this. Really admitting there's something to this. And that's the big step for all of us.
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2: Boston's self-titled first album was one of the most successful debuts in rock history. One of the great songs from that record is Long Time, which was coupled with a short instrumental called Foreplay. The band's late singer, Brad Delp, once provided the background on those tracks.
3: Long Time was one of my favorite songs to do when we played out live. 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The little organ piece to that, the entitled Foreplay, is another thing that goes back to when I first met Tom. He had this little sort of semi-classical piece that he really liked a lot but didn't know where to put it. And it worked out very nice after we did Long Time. We said, hey, there's a perfect spot for that. So that's how those kind of came together.
1: Classic Cuts.
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7: 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And ultimately, we got disclosure. 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
1: And you know who that is on Coast to Coast AM? That's Paul McCartney, and he performed this classic, of course, at the concert for New York City to honor those firefighters, police officers, rescue workers affected by 9/11, and all the people. McCartney had actually, if you didn't know this story, you probably did, but maybe not. He had actually been on an airplane at New York's JFK airport when the attacks occurred. And he was a part of organizing the benefit. And what a great benefit that was. And what a great night we're having here. Stanley Pramnath is on his way back home, I guess, and doing some other things too, but, he gave us as much time as he could. In fact, I think Tommy D, I think when I first talked to him, he said, "I'll have a cup of coffee. I'll give you as much time as I can stay awake." I think he thought it was going to be like 15, 20 minutes because, you know, a lot of the other shows along the way are like 3 minutes, right?
2: Yeah, and poor guy's going to get about 2 hours sleep.
1: Oh, man, he'll sleep on the plane.
2: I hope he's thinking nice thoughts about us in the morning. He's such a nice guy, though. He really is.
1: Yeah. Absolutely.
2: We wanted to take a minute here, Connie, to tell everybody we told you earlier about our new show we're working on called Paranormal Date. There's another one we're working on called Strange Universe, and you can check out this show. We actually have one of the shows up. It's a Spark TV original series. You can only see it on the Spark TV network, but what you want to do is go to coasttocoastam.com. Lex has got all the info right up there, and we've got a little clip you can check out. You can see our new set in the background. It's really neat, and you can see, I think Daniel Brinkley was the guest that day, and so there's a little clip there. You can see that, and just check out our new TV show if you would.
1: I can't wait. I've been waiting for this. Thank you so much, Tommy D. Open lines continue here on Coast to Coast AM.
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Connie Willis here.

0: and how we unite during this time. Thank you. Even one of the things Stanley said, I wish I could get the quote from him in front of me. I know I have it somewhere because I thought it was an amazing quote, and it was basically there was no color on that day because they were all showered with ash on everybody's, as you remember, look back. I mean, I know you can remember in your own heads, in your own minds. You don't even have to look back at the footage, right? Everybody was walking out with ash all over them. There was no color. That was excellent from him. So open lines continue. Here we go. Where were you 25 years ago? Maybe you want to answer that. Maybe also, what do you think about 9/11 being a federal holiday? What do you think about that? I think that's a, why not? Why would we not? I'm surprised that has never been, I don't know. Maybe it has been talked about before. You guys let me know, but we've got lots of people on the line. So let's go and talk to you. Let's go to wildcard line number 5. Talk to Chris out of Rhode Island. Hello, Chris. Welcome to Coast AM.
1: Hi, Connie. I love your show.
0: Thank you.
1: Yeah. So, you know, George Norrie's had shows about angels, and people have called in and said they were headed for a head-on collision, and the cars went right through each other. Have you heard any of those shows?
0: Oh, yes, yes.
1: Yeah. So on 9/11, an airplane went clear into the skyscraper. It didn't even break. No little pieces fell off the airplane. So I think that might be proof of angelic intervention.
0: How about you? Have you ever had anything like that?
1: No. I mean, when I play with little cars and stuff, they crash into each other. I've never seen two metal objects be absorbed into each other. So I think that was the angelic intervention. And the wings went into the building through 6 floors of steel and concrete. How do the wings of an airplane go through 6 floors of steel and concrete? Plus, once they were in, then they let the fuel out of the wings and set it on fire. It's very paranormal, supernatural.
0: Lots of miracles that day for sure. Thanks for calling in. I appreciate it. I know that I might be cutting some of these short, so make sure you can get in what you want to get in because we want to get as many calls in as possible. Thank you for that call. It was just so many different accounts and so many different situations that occur. And it's great to learn from it, and I'm glad that you guys are here hanging out, realizing as well how genuine that story was and what that means to all of us. First-time caller, Rafi, Los Angeles. Is it Rafi?
2: Hello?
0: Hello. How are you? Is it Rafi?
2: I am doing it. Say that Rafi, way? Yes.
0: Hi, Rafi.
2: It's nice to speak to you.
0: Thank you, and you too.
2: So I was a child, and it's the morning of September 11th, and I'm woken up by my father, and he walks into the room and he sits on my bed, and you know, I'm a small boy, and he turns on the television, and he looks at me, and I'm waking from a dream. And he says something very terrible has happened, and there I am sitting watching, you know, the old TVs. They don't make them anymore like this. It's the cathode ray TV, the box.
0: Oh yeah, the tubes and all that.
2: And I'm witnessing this tragedy unfolding on television. It's my memory, and you know, it's they sent me to school that day. They didn't know what to do because my parents have to they have to work.
0: Right.
2: And the teachers, they didn't know what to do. So tacos. We made tacos, and that's how they distracted us from everything that was going on.
0: Hmm. So you think of tacos, and I hope you do tacos every.
2: No, I don't. I do a variation on the. Pita with shawarma. It's kind of like taco if you think about.

0: Oh, okay.
1: Yeah.
0: I love it.
1: But I want to say also that, you know, we've been fighting for the first responders, and finally we have some validation from the city of New York, and we're very happy to have this information from Mayor Mamdani. So I want to acknowledge the city releasing the information about the air quality. It was not good, and they knew.
0: No.
1: And there have been more deaths now.
0: That's right.
1: Post-9/11. And we needed that information back then, 25 years ago. So kudos to you, Mayor Mamdani, for releasing the information.
0: Thanks for calling in. I appreciate that. And you know, I just got to say that I think we all knew that back then, because people just breathing in all, I mean, walking through the area and just breathing in all that ash and breathing in all the smoke. And I don't even know how much, well, I mean, they breathe in a lot. So I think we kind of all just common sense even knew, that's not good, right? Cause we know that's just not good anyway. I found it interesting when, the one dude in the vehicle, in the white vehicle that got a ride from Stanley offered him a cigarette. I was like, what? That was interesting for sure. Thanks for calling in. Open lines continue here. Let me see which one we're going to pull up next. I know the lines are full. Just keep on trying. Let's go east of the Rockies. Talk to Rick out of Florida. Hi, Rick. Welcome to Coast AM.
2: Good afternoon. Real quick, I want to give you a quick before, during, and after.
0: Okay.
2: In the 80s, I worked in the towers as a no-name nothing at the World Trade Center restaurant, and those towers had about a 7-foot sway. Naturally, that would go back and forth.
0: Whoa.
2: And the express elevators for the top of the restaurant was this massive elevator that would zip you up 106 flights in about, I don't know, 30 seconds, 45 seconds. It was an amusement ride in and of itself. Mm. So one day in the towers, when I was there working, all of a sudden the restaurant, you could smell smoke. And long story short is the smoke builds up, people go into a panic, but naturally, the elevators drop down because of the smoke condition. We get a call from the fire department that says everything's okay. It's a dumpster fire in the sub-basement. But the express elevator sucked it up like a vacuum cleaner and dropped the smoke all up in the restaurant. People started to panic, and I was put in charge of taking the people down the staff elevators, which is a series of low-bank elevators that you got to crisscross in between the buildings with. And bottom line is, it's the save the women and children first didn't count anymore. It was the big guys that wanted to get onto these little cramped elevators. And I'm like, look, I don't make any money. You've seen me come back a couple times. If the building was on fire, I wouldn't be here. So wait your turn. But anyway, on the day of the towers that collapsed, I'm a late guy to go to work. I lived in Greenwich Village at the time. I was still in bed when the phone call came in with my brother-in-law saying, look what's going on with the towers. My office is calling me. I'm in the construction business. I lost three guys personally that were my cohorts, my age in the tower, plus my subcontractors that were in the building that I lost. But we were all hands on deck. As I jumped on my motorcycle in the West Village to get to work, as I'm cutting up Greenwich Avenue in by the meatpacking district, the tower collapses, and basically that whoosh that other people described, that came and it blew me on my back on my motorcycle all the way up Greenwich Avenue. When I got to work a couple blocks later, I was covered in ash and I wasn't even that close.
0: Oh.
2: Now, I'll tell you a couple of things that you've never heard before.
0: Please.
2: About the tower.
0: Mm-hmm.
2: We had lots of contracts down there all over New York, Manhattan, but downtown we worked for the Federal Reserve and other people. And there's an underground railroad that connects a lot of those buildings down there. And when we worked in the Federal Reserve, we had to get all kinds of special passes and stuff because there's $500 million or so of gold stored in the Federal Reserve down there on a normal basis. And that gold gets moved back and forth at different times between different banks and the Reserve and the World Trade Center. So there was a fair amount of gold underneath the Trade Center when the Trade Center collapsed. When we got the contract, the company that I worked for, to oversee FEMA. to monitor the ticket work, because it was not contract work. It was all ticket work. And so I coordinated the ticket work to approve the work that was being done. When we got to the point down, first of all, those towers burned for 3 months, the compression of all the stuff that was down there. They smoked and burned for 3 months, and a lot of people didn't realize that. Yeah. I had a son that had neutropenia. My wife tried to take off at about out of hell that morning with my newborn, but the cops wouldn't let her out of Greenwich Village, and I told her to sit tight anyway. I had to get to work. But when we got down deep enough into the pile, the feds came in, threw everybody off the site, and they started doing whatever there was to do the gold reclamation. Now, meanwhile, that that's going on, my buddy, my college roommate, my fraternity brother, he was living in Jersey City on a houseboat, and he started ferrying people off of Battery Park City in the Bottom Point because nobody could get out. And he started ferrying people off the point of Manhattan over to Jersey City. And as other people said, it was a beautiful, gorgeous day, which in some cases, the theory has saved a lot of people because a lot of people weren't in the towers yet. They were taking a late come to work day that morning. And as other people have said, I find it miraculous that there was not more debris strike in the body count to the people in the plaza and in the adjacent streets that got hit. Very few people actually got killed from debris that came down, and that was mostly from when the towers came down. Now, the last thing I'll tell you.
0: Do you think that was just because they were able to run away at that point? They were getting out? So they...
2: No, as your former, as the last caller or so just said, I think that's sort of a miraculous that all of the inertia of the debris all went into the tower. It seems very strange that glass and everything else, glass alone on the skin of the towers didn't just go flying everywhere. It all stuck inside. It truly a weird situation. But now I'll tell you one more thing from an esoteric perspective.
0: Sure.
2: I've been a very strong esoteric person all my life. And prior to the 9/11 powers coming down, I had with my newborn moved into a what's called a Sufi community, which is basically it was one of the original Shaker properties up in upstate New York that got bought out by this religious group. And it was sort of a hippie commune that I moved into while I was transitioning to a parental leave type thing with my newborn. And at that time, I was just taking training in that. And so one of the things to remember is that as the towers pancaked, everything went to dust. Steel went to dust, as you were talking about. What you got to remember is 3,000 souls that perished went to dust. Mm-hmm. And we collectively down there in Manhattan were breathing in those 3,000 souls.
0: That's
2: into
0: right.
2: We were ingesting what was left of their bodies.
0: Mm-hmm.
2: I can remember walking. I took a break midday just to clear my head by the Flatiron building. That is where my office was, to walk through the park and just clear my head. And if there was ever a day that everybody's guard was down, that we were all human, that we were all connected, that we were all understanding the oneness of everything, was that day. But I remember it as viscerally as ever. As soon as President Bush came on the news around 5 o'clock, 5:30, I remember walking past the bar, and all of a sudden the vibe changed so 180 degrees. It was, instead of trying to understand what drove those people to take such a horrific act and what pressures were on them, blah, blah, blah. This is, I know it's a little contra attitude that most people have, but as soon as Bush came on and it was the cowboy mentality and we're going to kick their butt and we're going to go after those guys, the whole mystical envelope broke. And everybody became, you know, guns and knives and let's get those guys. To me, it was a pregnant moment that potentially had the opportunity for dialogue, and it vanished as fast as it came. And the last thing I'll say is that group that I was with, we then, there were a lot of senior teachers that were living in Manhattan at the time. And I remember going to a very high-end spiritual service that I wasn't really qualified for, but I was down there. And they basically worked that site to reclaim the souls that were lost and had nowhere to go and were confused.
0: Rick, thanks for your phone call. Very nice. Thanks so much for that information. Those of you that want to call in as well with open lines, we'd love for you to do that. 343 firefighters were lost while thousands were trying to escape, but they ran toward that danger to help anybody they could along the way. Where were you 25 years ago? Coast to Coast AM, Connie Willis here. Never forget.

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9: From ABC News, I'm Chuck Severson. President Trump on a trip to Ireland today, making predictions and an allegation on major issues without explanation. The president said he thinks the Iran war will end after the November midterm election.
10: I think very soon. I think it'll be probably right after midterms. They're trying to hold out as long as they can.
9: Trump says he thinks fuel prices will drop right after the midterms. And of Iran?
10: They were 2 weeks away from having a nuclear weapon. If they had it, they would have blown up Israel, they would have blown up the Middle East, and they would have hit some of Europe's, in my opinion, Europe's cities.
9: No word what evidence there is of that. Trump also predicting Northern Ireland and the Republic of Ireland will reunify.
10: It's going to happen eventually.
11: Mr. President.
10: You know what? It's going to happen eventually. It will happen now.
9: The acting U.S. Navy Secretary confirms that Iranian missiles hit U.S. aircraft in Jordan this week, as well as Bahrain. ABC's James Longman.
12: Saudi Arabia forced to shut down a major oil pipeline after multiple strikes. Satellite imagery shows the damage from drone strikes the Saudis claim were launched from Iraq. A U.S. official says the Saudi Crown Prince Mohammed bin Salman is pressing President Trump to launch strikes on Iranian-backed Houthis in Yemen, who are now on the march, taking control of Yemen's entire Red Sea coast.
9: More short-range missiles were fired into the sea today by North Korea, say South Korea and Japan. Those nations and the U.S. just ended joint military exercises. The final words at the New York City ceremony marking 25 years since 9/11 were from Michael Mazzaroli Jr., whose father died in the attacks. He says since then, he's seen people use 9/11 to spread hatred of Muslims and urged it to stop.
13: You do my dad's legacy and the legacy of all these victims no honor by using this tragedy to spread hate.
9: Says 9/11 was a tragedy affecting all races and religions. You're listening to ABC News.
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9: Active fighting between Israel and the Iran-backed Lebanese militant group Hezbollah has died down, but the Israeli military, occupying large areas of southern Lebanon, is regularly bombing and destroying houses. Yesterday, the Israeli military blew up a village's public school, say Lebanese state media. The Israeli military hasn't responded to questions about the demolitions. The Ebola outbreak in Congo, the world's fastest growing outbreak of the disease on record, has now spread to seven provinces in the African country, say health officials. Deadly trouble for a trio of women in California, all said to be best friends, one accused of killing the other two. ABC's Dustin Dorsey.
11: The first of which was in San Jose on August 28th, where Anne Mary Matthew was strangled, stabbed, and left in a pool of blood. Shortly after, Anjana Hari in Milpitas was ran over and killed. Investigators later linked both crimes together with 33-year-old Milpitas resident Anila Baby as the suspect. Deputy District Attorney Marissa McCune says,
15: forensic investigation and follow-up interviews, we were able to charge the defendant with both of those murders.
11: Police say Baby was covered in blood with injuries to her face when she was arrested after attempting to flee the scene in Milpitas.
9: Republican and Democratic leaders are in an ugly battle in Nashville, Tennessee over who controls the city's airport. But they agree on one thing. It should be renamed to honor the state's favorite daughter, Dolly Parton. Chuck Sievertson, ABC News.
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0: advice if you got good meat. I'm a going fishing, yes, I'm going fishing, and my baby going fishing too.
1: This is Dennis Pierce. We're live here on Fridays with the KNCO Fishing and Outdoor Report, and it's Friday, September 11th, 2026, 25 years ago today. Yeah, a lot of rough stuff was going on out there, and the one realization that I heard mentioned somewhere on the internet or something today was, there are so many people in this country aged 25 years and younger who weren't alive for that. And it just seems like yesterday to me. But anyway, sad day. And yeah, it has brought a lot of misery to a lot of people in a lot of different places. But enough of that for now. We're on to a lighter topic, which is getting out there and going fishing. We are 10 days away from the fall equinox, where we switch over to where the nights are longer than the days, and it's all about cooling temperatures, going from the dog days of summer and the really hot air and hot water to a cooling off period. And October's really the month, but anyways, we are heading into the whole thing. We're moving into fall. Water temps are cooling. I got a number of different numbers for you from a lot of different lakes around the state. But we have peaked and we're on the downhill slide. And another rule of thumb, if you're trying to plan on getting out there to do some fishing, it's been my experience through 40 some odd years here in Western Nevada County that we get Indian summer up until about October 15. And from October 15 on, then we start getting into cool fall weather. Now, it changes every year, but as a general rule of thumb, if you're wanting to plan a trip to go up to Eagle Lake or wherever it is that you want to go fish, I think generally you can sort of count on good weather up until the middle of October, and from the end of October and go, good weather is pretty much it's up in the air. Let's just go there. Before we get too far into the program, I'd like to thank our sponsors, Drs. Jerry Chan and his daughter, Dr. Tiffany Chan. 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They are very strong supporters of this community. Jerry was born and raised here, and somewhere, I think back in the 1960s, he actually played for NU football team. And but longtime residents of the area really have an investment in our community. And if you're looking for eye care, you can't do any better than Dr. Jerry and his daughter, Dr. Tiffany Chan. Second sponsor, TrollingFlies.com, the home of Arctic Fox Trolling Flies and Jayfair Trolling Flies. And just the way the orders are going right now, many people are looking or getting ready to go to Eagle Lake to go fishing. I've been selling Jayfair trolling lines and the flies, et cetera, et cetera. And Eagle Lake is coming up. I talked to Val Aubrey this afternoon, and I'll get into that in a little bit. But the other thing that is really good right now for trolling with flies is if you can get out onto the salt water from Oregon up through Alaska, it is silver salmon time right now. They are heading towards the spawning rivers. I'm sure some rivers have got them in there already, but the month of September is when they travel out of the North Pacific and head in to spots. In fact, a couple weeks from now, we'll be playing a replay for the program because I'm heading up again this year to CQ, Washington, which is on the Strait of Juan de Fuca at the top of the Olympic Peninsula where the silver salmon come through. And yeah, this is supposed to be a really, really good year for silvers up there. Looking forward to going up and catching some of those guys on flies. And silvers are wonderful. They're just a really aggressive fish, and they make you think that you're really a great fisherman because you can catch a lot of them over the course of a day. Anyways, trollingflies.com, lots of stuff going on in there. Anyways, the what's going on is water temps in the Sierras as well as down in the valley, and we'll get to the valley in just a few minutes. Our guest this evening is going to be Justin Leonard from Outcast Guide Service, and we're going to do sort of a roundup on where to go salmon fishing down in the valley immediately below us, and you know, how to fish down, the techniques he uses down there. But the waters are cooling in the lakes up there. Talk to Mike Pease. He's a member of our local fly club, but he lives now up on the middle fork of the Feather River, and he was guiding or fishing on Lake Davis over the Labor Day weekend. He said hardly anybody was there. Only one other boat on the water. There were some float tube guys out there, but he was surprised at how few people were actually out there for a holiday weekend. But the water temp at Lake Davis has come way, way down. He got there, he fished from mid-morning into late afternoon, and he said the coolest water temperature he saw when he was up there was 55 degrees, and the top end water temp was 60, which are excellent water temperatures. He said there was wind and clouds and a whole barometric pressure change going on up there. So in the 5 or 6 hours that he fished, he only caught 4 or 5. He only landed 4 or 5 trout up there, but he caught both bass as, I mean, trout, rainbows and browns up there. But anyways, point being, Lake Davis is getting really close to fishing well, and if we get some stable weather and some cool weather, things are going to change and things are going to get good up there. It's all about overtime, overnight, nighttime lows, getting cold temperatures up there. That's what brings the water temp down. The days are shortening. And years ago, I interviewed Ann Carlson. She was a fisheries biologist for the Tahoe National Forest, who since transferred and moved to a different area. But she explained to me that even without rain, you can get rivers and creeks, water flows to increase as the air temperature cools off and the days get shorter. What goes on is the trees that line the various creeks and rivers around are sucking water out of the creek and using their leaves to transpire the water away in order to keep themselves cool during really hot weather. And as the weather cools down, they don't transpire anywhere near as much water, so they're not removing as much water from the creek and the rivers. And so the flows, the apparent flows, actually come up and the rivers flow a bit more. But anyways, good stuff going on whether we get rainstorms or not, but we did get a bit of rain here in the last 10 days, and it always helps. We are up against our first commercial break of the evening. When we come back, I think we're going to get into the topic that everybody wants to know about, which is salmon fishing in the Sacramento Valley immediately below us right here. We're going to have Justin Leonard, Outcast Guide Service. We'll be back after a word from our sponsors.
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1: This is Dennis Pierce. We're back with the KNCO Fishing and Outdoor Report. And before we get to our guest, I do have a public service announcement from the Hamilton Raptor Center, which is down in Penn Valley. They have an osprey there that they're bringing back from some sort of an injury, and they're looking for fish for that osprey. And what they're really looking for is fish that have not been cleaned. They want the head. They want the guts. They don't want you to fillet out a beautiful piece of meat for this fish. They want the entire carcass of the thing, because that's what they're their balanced diet is based on. At the end of the program, I will be giving out their phone number, but if you've got some fish that you can donate to this cause, get in touch with those guys. It would be greatly appreciated. Our guest on this evening's program is Justin Leonard. Justin owns and operates Outcast Guide Service. Justin, welcome back to the program.
5: Thank you for having me, Dennis.
1: Okay, it is salmon time. We are almost at the middle of September. Has the big vavumba of salmon showed up yet?
5: You know, it's been stable fishing, so I wouldn't say this is anything incredible, but I would say this year is a lot better than what we had last year. So I don't know if we should be expecting a big giant, you know, herd. I personally don't think their numbers were correct this year, but we have a lot more fish than what we had last year. So there's something to be said about that.
1: So the future looks, the trend is our friend.
5: Yeah.
1: Okay. So, with the rivers, I checked, it was a couple of days ago since I checked the SeaDek water flow thing, and the Feather was running about 7,000 cubic feet per second. Is it still about that level?
5: We're under 7,000 now. It dropped again yesterday.
1: Okay. Give us a bit of a brief rundown on where is 7,000, 6,000. What does that translate into for shore access? Is that high? Is that low? Give us a bit of a rundown on what that refers to once you get on the water.
5: Yeah, 7,000 is high. That's really high. So it makes it where shore access is limited, but you could run a boat anywhere you want. 6,000 is still high. Yeah, ideally, I want 4,500 CFS all salmon season. And you could run at least a jet boat basically everywhere you could ever want to. You have plenty of shore access, and it, you know, will concentrate those fish into little more holes. The Feather River specifically, if you drop below like 2,500 CFS on the lower stretch, you're really locked into where you can't get anywhere. And if you drop below 2,000 CFS up like Gridley North, you can't get anywhere. So you need a minimum of 2,000 CFS to get anywhere you want, but it water's low, and you better know where you are going and kind of what you're doing. But the 7,000 CFS is a lot of water. So if they could give us 4,000 to 5,000 throughout the year, I think a lot of people, it would be a win-win for the bank guys, boat guys, everybody.
1: But I think water management is about money, not fish.
5: It's certainly not about fish.
1: When it is high, 7,000 feet, are the fish still in the traveling lanes that they would be in at a lower level, or do they spread out all across the river because they can?
5: Yes, and I mean, that's just a very hard question to answer. Yes and no. But at the end of the day, like, all those fish, I think at nighttime they'll be up on the flats roaming around. During the daytime, boat pressure hits them, sun gets high, it pushes them right back to where they're supposed to be. So yes and no, but it also gives them the opportunity to get around your boat. You know, if you're anchored up spinner fishing downriver, you're at 6,000 CFS on 10 foot of water, well, that fish will just swim right around you. They don't have to swim through you. But if you're on 4 foot of water, you know, and your lure's on 6, well, they have to swim through you. So it's a yes and a no answer to that one.
1: Okay, you've got to adjust your tactics to what's going on out there.
5: Mm-hmm.
1: What have we got for water temperatures from Gridley up towards Oroville?
5: Yeah, so water temps have been nice. Last week, I want to say, I think I told you, 64, 65 degrees. really hot for up there. That's terrible. And then we had, I want to say last Tuesday, it dropped to 57 degrees, 64 degrees to 57 degrees overnight. So they started letting water out of the bottom of the dam rather than off the top end, which is great. So it dumped our temperatures. And we've been pretty much 59, 58, 59 degrees for the last week, week and a half of just steady 59 degrees most every day. And that right there, that's very good. So, and that cooled down the entire lower Feather River, probably, I'm sure, Verona as well. I don't have any water temps down there the last couple of days, but I'm sure it's cooler because of it.
1: Okay. And the break point then is where? Around middle 60s? Below that is good. Above it is not so good?
5: Yeah, upriver, I want to see 58 degrees. And then middle of the river, I want to see 60 to 62, like in that middle Shanghai Falls area. And then if you can be at 64, 65 at Verona, you'll have, you know, fish that'll be coming through continuously.
1: Okay, so all right, so that's the ideal that we're heading for. Your best guess, can we get there as we get to the end of September?
5: Yeah, I mean, I think we're there right now, to be honest, especially with this little bit cooler weather. Like, you know, the last couple of days doesn't feel like it's been any cooler, but last week was cooler, and this coming week looks like it's supposed to be a little bit cooler again, too. So as long as we get lower overnight temperatures, we can't be getting, you know, 70-degree overnight temperatures, it doesn't allow the water to cool down.
1: Okay.
5: So, yeah, low overnight temps and lower than 100-degree daytime temps.
1: Yeah, we could try it. We can work on that. I'll work on that for you.
5: Thank you.
1: You're welcome. The water temp versus tactics for how to approach these fish. Could you give us some idea of how you relate water temperature to spinners, plugs with a sardine wrap, dragon row? Do you relate?
5: Yeah.
1: Could you give us a brief rundown on that?
5: Yeah, water temperature doesn't really change a whole lot of what I'm going to do. It's going to be maturity of the fish. Honestly, if you have really immature fish fresh out of the ocean, I'll be on a spinner on a cut plug, like how I fish a 360 and a cut plug in downtown Sacramento, fresh immature fish. But even though, like, downtown Sacramento, I'll be in 72 degree water fishing a cut plug and a flasher, and they still eat it. So immaturity, you know, it's maturity of the fish for me. But middle section of the river, a lot of spinner fishing, and then as this is kind of mature, and then as, like, they're, I'd say, pretty mature, they'll eat a plug a lot easier than an immature fish will, even though they still will. And then as far as, like, dragon eggs, we were getting them, I think, middle of August, early August, first week of August, I guess, was probably the first time I went up the dragon and caught fish. And you're going to run more, like, hot eggs, heavier on, like, the sulfites and krill. And that's just because they're so deprived of it, and it's, you know, an immediate craving from the ocean. And as they kind of get more mature, they kind of seem to shy away from that because they've gone without it for so long that they're kind of doing okay.
1: So by krill, you're talking a scent added to the eggs?
5: Yeah.
1: Okay, you're not fishing krill themselves?
5: Nope. Powdered krill, you buy it, ProQ has it, there's a couple other companies that have it. And you just get powdered krill and you just sprinkle it right on there. You can do it. You can put it on your sardine wraps, quick fish. You know, sprinkle krill on there. You can sprinkle it on your tuna for your cut plug. You can sprinkle it on everything. It's just a powder.
1: Okay. I was not familiar with that. But as an admixture to curing, if you're curing your own, well, even if you aren't curing your own eggs.
5: Yep.
1: Do you cure your own eggs?
5: I do. I cure all of my own eggs.
1: Now, do you cure them now, or are you fishing eggs that you cured last year and froze?
5: So I started off my year fishing eggs from last year and froze, and then that's kind of the least ideal because, not that they get freezing burned, but every so often you'll get just kind of like a weaker egg that won't milk as good, hold on as long. So just it deteriorates them when you're freezing them and thawing them. So right now I'm fishing all of this year's eggs. I've been very fortunate in catching a lot of fish and very fortunate in catching a lot of hens. So I want to say, like, last week I cured up like 16 hens worth of salmon, and that's enough to get me through. I'm going through basically about 3 skeins a day. So 2 skeins per fish is what I'm getting out of them, and then I'm going through about 3 skeins a day. So if I can do 2 hens a day, I'm in the green.
1: Okay. Now, are these eggs immature and rather small at this time, or are they full size?
5: No, these ones are pretty immature and small, which is good. That's what I want, because I'm dragging eggs. I'm not hanging, and I'm dragging. So the smaller, tighter eggs have a thicker skein on them, so they hold on better. They don't break apart. But when you get those more mature fish, they tend to single out more, and they're great for hanging, but they're terrible for dragging because they rip right off the hook. It does you no good. So like those more mature salmon, I'll save them for hanging. Or I will, and then like the really mature ones, and which aren't too common because I normally move by the time I'll be down in downtown Sacramento by the time you start getting like those really old fish and big eggs. But I'll save this for sturgeon fishing.
1: Okay. Now, so you're not using any kind of a net to hold the eggs together then?
5: No, I'm not. Everything is held together by the skein.
1: Okay, the outside membrane on them.
5: Yep.
1: And do you have to toughen that up with borax or anything, or can...
5: Yeah, so I borax all of my eggs. Sometimes when you're hanging eggs, I won't borax them because it, you know, just more scent, realistically, faster. But, so you'll use your normal curing, you know, go through the whole curing process, 7 to 14 days, depending on the person normally. And then at the end of it, you'll pull them out, borax them, and wrap them up in a paper towel and throw them in a Ziploc bag and just keep them cold. You have to keep them cold. If they get hot, they're done.
1: Okay, so you just store, when you're doing all those fish, all those skeins, you're just filling up your refrigerator with them.
5: Yeah, I have a separate fridge in the garage. My wife gets pretty upset if I bring eggs inside.
1: I was going to wonder if you had a divorce lawyer on speed dial.
5: Not yet.
1: Not yet. Okay, two refrigerators saves marriages, I guess.
5: Yes.
1: All right, we're up against our second commercial break. Can you hang through the break with us, please?
5: Absolutely.
1: All right. Our guest this evening, Justin Leonard. He is Outcast Guide Service. You can find him on Facebook. We'll be back after a word from our sponsors.
6: 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Cast by fate, tested by time, and never broken.
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0: This is Dennis Pierce. We're back with the KNCO Fishing and Outdoor Report. Our guest this evening, Justin Leonard. Justin owns and operates Outcast Guide Service. Justin, we were talking that the Feather River is starting to drop. If someone wanted, was their option was shore angling now, is there any shore access at all in the Oroville wildlife area other than the After Bay hole itself?
2: Come on, you don't like the outlet? No, there's really not a whole lot of opportunity, to be honest, right now with the high flows other than the outlet. It's a mess in there. It really is. I refuse to go in there. I fish downriver. I won't go in there. But nope, there's not very much shore access other than the outlet at this time. Seems like every year, the first week of October, they drop the flows completely out. And then you can go pretty much wherever you want because the flows are low. But for the time being, there's not a lot of options.
0: Okay. What about further downstream, you know, below Shanghai Bend, down there, Beer Can Beach, throwing spinners? Is anybody, you see people down there doing that?
2: You know, I don't. I don't see anybody do it. I think if you had experience or, you know, knew the river, I think you could be pretty productive doing it. I really do. But no, nobody does it. Shores are empty. Banks are empty. Like, it just does it. Nobody does it. But I think you could be productive doing it.
0: And your number one lure choice would be eggs, or would it be spinners? What would you have?
2: Nope, so I'd be running. So Silvertron's got a half, or I'm sorry, just over, just under a 1 ounce, so you get silver on the treble hook. But Silvertron's got a spinner. It's their casting spinner, and I'd be running that. And then there's a couple guys. So up in Oregon and Washington, it's called plunking.
0: Okay.
2: And you'll use a large weight, oversized weight, I guess, for your situation. A long leader, like 4 or 5 feet, and then like a 3 foot leader, and you'll cast it out there. And what that does is that weight, it's a three way setup. That weight being 4 feet, 5 feet long will actually, the angle of you being on the shore will get it up off the bottom by a foot or two with that angle. And then your spinner will be straight out the back, and you can fish a spinner or a plug. And there's a couple guys that have been plunking for them and catching fish over on the sack.
0: Okay, because that's where I wanted to go next was the sack. But if someone interested in that, I would recommend going to YouTube and looking for plunking, and you'll figure out how to do the rigs there. Because I know it's real popular down on the Lower Rogue Gold Beach area. Guys do
2: super
0: a lot of
2: popular
0: plunking
2: up north.
0: Yes, more of a northern technique. Let's talk a little bit about the Sacramento River. Last I looked, the flows were about 1,000 feet less than the Feather. I think it was over 6,000. The Feather was around 7. Is any current information on the flows on the SAC?
2: Yeah, I don't know the exact number, but I know it dropped out the last couple weeks. And to be honest, it sounds like, at least for the upper SAC, Woodson Bridge, Losmo, like those places that I'm fishing up north, it sounds like it's been a pretty tough fight. And it, you know, it's bad when the guys from up that way show up

0: on the Feather River that's an hour and a half away and saying, we're not catching enough fish, so we have to drive all the way down here to fish. So I know upriver's been pretty slow, but I know a couple guys have been fishing like Tisdale area, Knife Landing, and they've been getting fish. It's been, I wouldn't say, you know, great, but they're catching fish every trip. It's been decent. And then down in like Verona area, there's a lot of fish down there. A lot of people, a lot of boats. It's been absolutely crazy. But there's a lot of fish down there too.
1: Okay. If you went to the Sacramento River, maybe below the Feather, so you've got the total thing, what are you looking for as a place to anchor up?
0: If
1: you get away from all the other boats and you're looking for a spot to, you know, plunk, get some shade going and set an anchor, what are you looking for? Where do you want to park? Where do you want to set up?
0: Yeah, if you're below Verona, to be honest, if you don't see boats, you're not in the right area. I haven't been down there firsthand. I know a lot of people have been down there. It's crazy. There's people everywhere, and it's just crazy. It's just very, very busy, but there's a ton of fish. Now, that being said, the fish that are, you know, they're getting caught on the troll are nonstop, but I got one buddy specifically who's been doing it, and all those boats running up and down the middle of the river being on a prop, and most of the guys are inexperienced on the river, so they don't know it, but they go right over the fish and shut down and troll right down the same line that they just drove up. Terrible practices. But all it does is push those fish to the edge, so it pushes them up against the shore. So if you're going to be on the shore and go plunking, that would be a good option. But I got one buddy who's been doing it very, very successfully, and he's anchoring up really tight up against the shore and catching the heck out of salmon because all the boats running up and down the middle of the river push those fish to the edges. They don't want to be around all that engine noise.
1: Good answer. I like, yeah, that is a real good bit of advice right there. So spinners are popular down there on the troll.
0: And yep, most everything's on a spinner, Silvertron specifically.
1: Okay, and that's available widely throughout the area at all the tackle stores.
0: Yep, locally made and sold pretty much everywhere. I have nothing but good things to say about them.
1: Colors, does it have to be chartreuse?
0: No, chartreuse is always good, but the standard like go to salmon candy curly special. It's silver, you know, silver blade, and then it's got purple and blue beads, and those two are both killers. They will always get bit, and then as of, you know, always the single chartreuse blade with a single silver blade in addition, because most all of them are double bladed setups.
1: Okay,
0: I've been really good too, but it seems like one chartreuse blade, one silver, or both silvers have been the best.
1: Okay. Any scent or bait involved with that, or just the spinner as is?
0: Most of the people are running just a plain old spinner. You can play with whatever your heart desires. Herring, anchovy, super popular. Krill, they do liquid krill again. But you don't have to have it. You can literally take it out of the package, put it in the water, and it'll catch a fish.
1: All right. And generally you want to be, what, 2 foot off the bottom?
0: As closest to the bottom as possible without dragging it all the time.
1: Gotcha.
0: So, yeah, a lot of guys, 1 ounce to 3 ounce, generally speaking. And I'm trolling as slow as possible in order to keep the blade spinning and staying as close to the bottom without dragging consistently.
1: And you're trolling downriver.
0: So downriver, yes. A lot of times if I mark a school of fish or I hook one and I see multiple with it, I will turn around and troll upriver as well. But the general common practice is always going to be troll down, run up, and troll down. And you're just going to cover the most amount of water that way.
1: And the speed for heading downriver is based on making the lure swim properly.
0: Yes, exactly. And it depends on your boat, depends on the flow, it depends on where you are. So put that lure in the water right next to the boat, slow it down until you make this blade stop, and then go just a little bit faster than that. Basically, for me, my kicker motor is in gear. I'm on a 2 ounce weight with the kicker motor in gear, and that's fast enough to make this blade spin.
1: All right, and get down below the confluence of the Sacramento and the Feather then.
0: Yep, that's where the party is.
1: That's where the party is, okay. But if they're there, I bet you they are heading up toward, a few of them are heading up toward Knight's Landing as well.
0: Yeah, I got another old client of mine, actually, who's been sitting underneath the bridge right there, and they've been catching 1 to 3 fish a day, just anchored up right underneath the bridge. Nothing fancy, nothing special. Sitting
1: in
0: on
1: the
0: spinners.
1: Shade.
0: Yep, in the shade, sitting on spinners, catching 1 to 3 fish a day. And if that's right up your alley, then that's a great go-to. And that whole section of the river, you know, everything, technically speaking, and people always are like, oh, that's true. But technically speaking, in order for a salmon to get through the outlet, in order for a salmon to get to the barge hole, it must swim through every single corner of the river all the way up the entire Sacramento Feather American. If you could pick apart one corner extremely well, you will figure it out. So, like, last year, I sat on the Feather River. I sat for 10 hours one day. I sat 10 hours on one corner because everybody was racing down to the 99 bridge, and I wasn't going to do it. And so I sat for 10 hours, an hour each sit, and I watched my graph. Okay, move, move, move. And I sat 3 times, and there's 3 hours. I'd move up river like 100 yards. 3 times, 1, 2, 3, you know, where I thought I needed to be, move up river 100 yards. And finally, on that last hour, I boated 5 fish in 1 hour. And that was the slot I needed to be in. Now, that being said, they're similar to shad. They will always, not always, they will mostly travel the same line. So I picked apart the corner, I found the travel line, and I lived there for 3 weeks. And I boated, I don't know if I'd say a couple hundred salmon off that one corner, but I boated a bunch of them. And it wasn't anything special, it wasn't anything fancy, but every single salmon swimming upriver, in which they have to, must swim through every single corner of the river. Doesn't matter which river you're on. So you can pick any corner on the entire Sacramento River and pick it apart and know that salmon must swim through it.
1: And you're talking the outside of a bend by corner.
0: Sometimes inside, if there's a shelf right there, too.
1: But you know, when you were talking 1, 2, 3, you're talking about moving laterally across the river.
0: Yes. Yeah. So I personally started on the inside edge right up against the shelf where that drop-off was, and then I sat kind of in the middle, and then I went to the far outside edge. But it took me, I guess, 9 sits to get it where it was like, that's where I need to be. So one day is sacrificing a day, and I figured it out and boated way over 100 fish off of it because of it.
1: It makes so much sense to keep going back to the same lake, river, bend of the river, whatever, but keep going back until you learn a spot.
0: And yeah, then, every single fish has to swim right through it, so you just got to figure it out one time.
1: And that intel is worth for the season. And next year, you've got it changes again?
0: It does. So that corner did not fish worth a damn this year. The whole thing blew up.
1: So the bottom changed with erosion and that sort of thing is what you're saying?
0: Yep. The higher flows last year, it blew out that entire corner. But last year, it was really good. But if I were to go do it again, I could do it again. That's all it is. You need to give one day on one corner and break it down to every single small slot. Watch the graph. Trust it. And just fish it. And that was all spinner fishing. I was on anchor spinner fishing. I don't need to troll, you know, and there's pros and cons to both of them. But my spinners are in the bite window 100% of the time when I'm on anchor. And those fish have to come through.
1: And that principle exists up above Gridley and all the way to Verona.
0: Everywhere. The whole American, the whole McCall, every single river. Every single one of those fish going upriver spawn must swim through every single corner. They must swim every single mile of the river. They can't just magically transport. So if you were down in Isleton and you found one slot that those fish consistently traveled, you could sit on it every single day and know every single salmon in the Sacramento Valley has to come up it.
1: That is logical, real logical, but it doesn't... It isn't obvious to the casual observer. God, man, these guys are getting them down there. I heard they're down there. So go hop in your boat and go. But that's not.
0: Yep. Oh, they've been catching actually quite a few fish down in the Rio Vista area. It's been decent. So I think a little bit cooler water and just, you know, more fish coming to the valley. But they've been doing okay down there too, dragging silver trons.
1: Because I was searching, you know, the CDEC, California Data Exchange Center website, and was looking at the flows on the Sacramento River, and they're consistent until you get down by Rio Vista, and then you can see the tidal influence of the river coming up and going down. And do you have a comment on fishing tidal-influenced water?
0: Yeah, no, I love it. So, I mean, those fish down there, Verona South fish are beautiful. I mean, the whole, like, lower system, the fish are just perfect. But down there in Rio Vista, you're going to be fishing a lot of the time to the bottom end of the incoming tide, because those fish will kind of ride that tide, just like up at Gold Beach, you know, all over the coast. Ride the tide in as the water comes up, they push with it. And they'll come up, and then so by the time it's about the bottom of the incoming tide, then a lot of times that, those fish will start to show up. And then the start of the outgoing tide, and those fish are pushing through you. So that's generally my preference for salmon fishing. And striper fishing, I want the back half of the outgoing tide. That's preference. But it seems like salmon fishing down there, you want the bottom end of the incoming tide, but you got to have moving water as well. But it also, I mean, it varies by day, and if the fish are pushing, they're pushing, it does not matter.
1: Okay. All right. Because one thing I did check out was the photographic reports of the saltwater fleet out of the Bay Area has been catching a lot of salmon lately.
0: They are. We still have a ton of fish to come. Now, granted, I think the Feather River run after the month of September slows down. I think most all those fish are going to be McCallum River fish, some American River fish, and a lot of Sacramento River fish. That's personal preference or personal opinion.
1: So the Feather is an earlier river, and American, McCallum, and Sac are a bit later than the Feather.
0: The Sac has all four runs, so they'll get, you know, late fall and winter run fish.
1: Okay.
0: And then the McCallum always has a later return. October is always the month for the McCallum.
1: Yes.
0: And then the American always seems to be best at the end of September through October. That's just, it seems like, because the Feather, it stays high until about the first week of October, and then they cut the flows. So that's about done. So then I bail out of there. I go fish normally downtown Sac for all of October and into November. And then I'll also jump over to the McCallum as well. Because then downtown Sac, you get all the American River fish and all of those late fall fish going up the Sac. And then on the McCallum, it's its own separate run, and depending on whatever's fishing better. But last year, the McCallum has been doing really, really well. Their hatchery system's been doing well. Their management's been on the same page. And they seem to be these other hatcheries, I hope, can take some notes off of them, because they've been doing some really good things for our fishery.
1: Yes, I had the manager there on my show a few years back, and really an impressive guy, and the results he gets are excellent. And the McCallum is an October river. Justin, if someone wanted to go fishing with you, how do they find you on the web?
0: Yep. Facebook and Instagram is the easiest way to get a hold of me. I post somewhat current reports. I'm not going to, you know, show everything the same day, but I keep everybody up to date on it. But Facebook, Instagram's got all the contact information, email, phone numbers, some photos from our days fishing. But those seem to be the easiest and most accessible for everyone.
1: Okay, and the keyword search is Outcast, which is two words?
0: Yes, sir.
1: Outcast Guide Service. Put that as a keyword search on Instagram or Facebook, and you'll come up with Justin. Justin, I appreciate you taking the time this evening to come on with us. And are you going to go to bed right now so you can get up tomorrow morning?
0: I got a young little kid, so there's no bedtime until he goes to bed.
1: What time do you get up in the morning to get ready for a trip?
0: I don't think I've slept in past 4 o'clock for the last probably month and a half, 2 months.
1: All right. My brother used to say, take a picture of it now so that you remember what it looks like in January.
0: Yeah, then we hit duck season. It's the same thing. It never ends.
1: It shouldn't end. Justin Leonard, Outcast Guide Service, thank you for taking the time to be with us, and always enjoy talking to you on KNCO Fishing and Outdoor Report.
0: Thank you for having me.
1: Okay, let's take our third commercial break. We'll be back after a word from our sponsors.
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1: This is Dennis Pierce. We're back with the KNCO Fishing and Outdoor Report. If you want to take down this phone number, get a pencil or something ready. I'm going to give it out in just a minute or so. The Hamilton Raptor Center has in an osprey that they're rehabilitating. I'm not exactly sure what's wrong with the bird, but they're looking for fish to feed this guy. And what they're looking for is whole fish with the guts in, the head on. They're not interested. Well, they would take fillets if that's what you brought. But the complete nutrition for a bird of prey, ospreys and eagles and that, is the entire fish, the guts, the head, the meat, everything. So the Hamilton Raptor Center is looking for donations of fish. They can be small, they can be big, they can be a lot of different things. But they've got a phone number that you can contact them. It's our area code 530, but their number is 575-1584. That's 575-1584. I'm going to give it out again right at the very end of the program. But if you've out fishing and you're got some extra fish that you don't want, don't clean them. If you have to, you can take it home and freeze them. But they're down there in Penn Valley, which is on the way home from a lot of places. And it would really help them out to get raw, uncleaned fish down there, and they would appreciate it. Earlier in the program, I was talking about water temperatures cooling off. I talked to Val Aubrey this afternoon, and Val's up there at Eagle Lake, and things are changing up there. The water temp is on Monday was down to 61 degrees, which for Eagle Lake is really good. The what's going on up there, those fish have adapted to warm water because they've got no place to migrate to. And over the eons, they can handle warm water. What they're really looking for is oxygenated water. Even though it's warm, if it's got a good oxygen content, that's where they're going to be. This year was not that windy on Eagle Lake, you know, throughout the summer. But this week they got a bunch of wind. And the wind, if you get white caps, it's the breaking of the waves that actually introduces oxygen into the water. And what has been happening is the top layer of the water has cooled off with the wind action, has been oxygenated by the wind action, and the warm stuff left over from the summer is still a layer underneath that. We need a lot more cold nights in order to make that happen. But point being, the fish are up at the top of the water column. The other thing that's going on, Val was saying, there's been quite a bit of wind this week, and the wind stirs and mixes the water as well as oxygenating it. And she said, in this last week, the water clarity has declined a lot. She said you can only see 4 or 5 feet into the water, and then that's as far in as you can see. What she's been primarily doing up there is trolling with orange-colored flies. There's a hot orange Jayfair fly that's real popular up there. And in my opinion, in a green, soupy environment, the whole brown, orange, red, copper spectrum gives more contrast in a green, soupy background environment, and it's easier for the fish to see. So that might be the reason why it works. It's hard. No fish has ever really told me one way or the other what they got going there. But anyways, Val says that it's going well. They had one night this week that went down to 27 degrees overnight. She said most of the time right now, the overnight lows are high 30s, low 40s with good afternoon wind. It's the overnight, as Justin was saying about salmon fishing in the Valley Rivers, it's the overnight low temperatures that really make the difference on how the water cools off. I asked a question from Val. I said, can you determine overnight temperatures or the whole temperature regime of Eagle Lake by looking at Susanville on a weather app? And she said, no. Eagle Lake is 1,000 foot higher in round numbers than Susanville, and Eagle Lake is generally at least 10 degrees cooler than Susanville. So that Susanville is not quite the marker that you're looking for those overnight low temperatures going down. But days are getting shorter, nights are getting longer, air temps are continuing to edge further and further down, and that's what it takes for the water to cool off. Same thing, I just talked, Dan McDonald's been on the program before. He lives down at the June Lake area, this side of Mammoth, 15-20 minute drive, and he said the water temps down there are warming up, and the fish that had been down at 50, 55, 60 feet, he's catching them now 30, 35, 40 feet. But there, as the water temps cool off, the fish come out of the really deep depths and keep moving higher and higher in the water column. And he catches fish all summer by being able to get all the way down to the depth the fish are at. But everything is working its way up right now. Crowley Lake, same thing. The water temps are, today we're 68 degrees at Crowley Lake down by Mammoth, but which is a little bit warm for this time of the year. I was talking to my friend down there. He said it should be in the low 60s by the middle of September on Crowley, so things are a little bit warmer this year. But Mickey Barron was on the water today, and they were catching fish. Fish were running 8 to 12 foot down in the water column. We are up against the end of the program. I'd like to give the phone number again for the Hamilton Raptor Center. They've got an osprey they're trying to feed down there, and they're looking for whole fish. Fresh caught is wonderful, but frozen is not a bad idea either. But there are area code 530. It's 575-1584. And if you could, bring them some fish, no matter what the size, it would be appreciated. This is Dennis Pierce with the KNCO Fishing and Outdoor Report. We'll be back here next Friday evening. 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
1: From ABC News, I'm Chuck Severson. Food prices could go up more because the cost of getting it to you is going through the 18-wheeler's roof.
2: For the first time, diesel prices have hit $8 a gallon in California. You may say, well, gas prices are always more expensive in California than anywhere else. And yes, that's true, but a third of America's vegetables and two-thirds of fruit come from California. And high diesel prices mean you pay more to buy those goods. Truck drivers in California say the prices hurt.
3: You know, driving and stuff have been kind of hard for us because the gas prices so high.
2: High diesel prices also correlate to higher jet fuel and heating oil prices. Alex Stone, ABC News, Los Angeles.
1: President Trump on a weekend trip to Ireland for a golf tournament at a golf course he owns there says he thinks fuel prices will drop right after the November midterm elections and that the Iran war will end after the midterms. Offering no explanation.
4: I think very soon. I think it'll be probably right after the midterms. They're trying to hold out as long as they can.
1: And of Iran?
4: They were 2 weeks away from having a nuclear weapon.
1: No word what evidence there is of that. The acting U.S. Navy Secretary confirms Iranian missiles hit U.S. aircraft in Jordan and Bahrain this week. More short-range missiles were fired into the sea today by North Korea, say South Korea and Japan. Those nations and the U.S. just ended joint military exercises. Allegations about the lone Lindsey Clancy holdout juror. ABC's Aaron Katursky.
5: Court documents show the man who we're not naming was accused in 2021 by his wife at the time of being abusive. Now, his divorce lawyer pushed back, describing him to us as a stand-up guy. Other documents more recently show that at the time the man was chosen for the jury, he was facing potential eviction. Massachusetts requires jurors to disclose whether they've been sued, arrested, charged, or served with a court order, raising a question of how the juror filled out his form and whether he was qualified to serve.
1: Listening to ABC News.
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1: A Los Angeles jury acquitted rapper Lil Durk Banks yesterday on federal charges for an ambush shooting 4 years ago. His attorney, Drew Findling, quoting lyrics from a song by his client.
9: If you remember what he said in that song, he said that they were trying to break him, take him, and keep him down. And they try to break him, take him, and keep him down. And what happened today? He was found not guilty of all charges.
1: Durk remains in custody because he's facing a second federal trial for racketeering and firearms charges. Fessing up, the contractor in the reflecting pool snafu. ABC's Mary Bruce.
10: President Trump spent $15 million on these renovations, but soon after it was completed, the paint on the bottom of the pool started lifting to the surface. The president blamed vandals, but the New York Times reports the contractor on the project now acknowledges the damage was caused by mistakes they made themselves, that their plan was flawed, and so was its execution.
1: Paging Seinfeld's friend George Costanza over what he termed shrinkage. But in this case, it's the planet Mercury in our solar system. Scientists from the German Aerospace Center say Mercury's shrinkage may be 30% greater than previously believed. They say that represents a loss in diameter of as much as 14 miles, significant for a planet that is barely 3,000 miles across. Mercury has been shrinking for a long time because of internal cooling. Chuck Severson, ABC News.
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1: 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However you want to get us the information, Dan, we will take it, correct?
2: Oh, either way, but remember, always, always, year, make, and model when you leave a message on
1: year,
2: a voicemail.
1: Year, make,
2: system.
1: Model, mileage, and as much detail as possible, because Dan always has follow-up questions.
2: That's true.
1: Always. And that's, and they're not like, well, by the way, they're questions that will help you get that repair made correctly, quickly, and as cheaply as possible. That's
2: yes,
1: the part,
2: and
1: that's the part I like, the cheap.
2: Well, and there's never, never, never, never is there too much information.
1: Correct, so. Correct. Yeah, that's true. You can give me too much information, and that's fine. I can solve your problem quickly. If you give me not enough information, I can sort of, Dan can sort of get you what you need, but it might not be exactly what you need. 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Dan, let's start with an email here.
2: Okay.
1: This person says... I don't see the car. I've been driving to work on my own car since about 1976. Took my truck back to a tire place for replacement of a side gash tire. They told me where I had originally bought the tires. This is where I originally bought the tires, he said. And they looked up the tires they sold me for a suitable replacement, which they found, but it wasn't an exact replacement. The guy said, those tires are old and need to be replaced because they're over the 10-year mark. They also had just under 8,000 miles on them, he says. The man wasn't pushy, but informed me there was no charge for the tire he fixed. But he wants to know, do tires really expire after 10 years? He said, I've never heard that before. This place, he's and I won't name their name, they're great to deal with. One time somebody slashed their tires, and this company came out and gave him a whole new set of tires, Michelin tires, and didn't charge him for mounting, balancing, anything because it was an accident. So they don't charge him. They didn't charge him. It's a good company. He's just wondering, do tires really have a 10-year lifespan?
2: Oh, if you better believe it. Well, it also depends on how the tire is cared for on your vehicle. I mean, we got to remember that oxidation and dry rot happens because of air pressure and oxygen breakdown. Okay, it typically will, you know, over time it degrades. Mm-hmm. Hot weather. Severe sun exposure. And here's another thing that you have to remember, even though he had 7,000 or 8,000 miles on these original tires, it's called heat cycling. The tire gets hot, it cools down. It gets hot and it cools down. But in many states, I'll tell you, and I think California is going to be one of the first ones, not only are they going by the age of the tire now, which a lot of manufacturers are 6 years, are 10 years, but in California, they have a used to be the old thing, if you can see Lincoln's head, time to get new tires. Well, now they totally changed that. They want more. It went from 3/30 seconds to, I believe, 5/30 seconds more tread to make it safe. And a lot of that has to do with braking and also hydroplaning. So, yeah. I'll give you another example. I'm selling off some of my older vehicles that I have, and I have a, you know, same thing, a vehicle that doesn't even have 5,000 miles on it, and this thing's 20 years old.
1: Wow.
2: Well, guess what? The front tires on it are 21 years old. and I had, you know, I took it for a road test, and even though the tires didn't look like they were dry rotted or cracked because it was always in a controlled environment, it had flat spots in the tires. You could feel that they were out of balance. So, no, it's a safety thing. Do not, under any circumstances, regardless of tread depth, use a tire that's over that magic mark of 10 years old, regardless of tread left. And I mean, today I see a lot of tires, especially, tires that have a higher compound rubber that can go, 80,000 miles or more and yet still have enough tread there. But again, I call it the tires get greasy. The rubber's hard. You're in an area where you will say it's wet a little bit, and the tires actually spin. So, you know, we always talk about this. What stops your car, Brian? Brakes or tires?
1: In reality,
2: the tires. And people, you know, it's a proven fact on a lot of this testing that's been done out in the field that, you know, comparing an old tire with a new tire, just about, you know, how fast you can stop compared to the older tire in a comparison side by side on the vehicle. So it's a safety thing.
1: Yeah.
2: And you don't know because of heat, you know, especially if you're doing some road miles and you're taking a long trip, you don't know if that tire is going to last or not. So spend the money and replace them old tires.
1: Yeah. And it just, I guess I never really thought about it. It just makes sense that your tire might look fine, but it's been heating up and cooling down while you're driving.
2: Right. And plus, you know, if you live down south and you've got sun exposure, I mean, there's many, many things that can...
1: Living up here, would it be getting the cold and the hot, cold and warm? Would the cold affect it like that too?
2: Well, cold affects it just like anything with underinflation and proper alignment. Okay. That also destroys a tire.
1: Okay. So do what your shop says to do. If they've treated you well in the past, trust them. That's what I always think anyway.
2: Oh, yeah, that's right.
1: I mean, Dan treats me well. I still trust him.
2: Sometimes.
1: Sometimes, yes. You won't see it coming. A small leak, a quick rise on the temperature gauge, then engine failure. By the time you pull over, it's too late. Thousands in damage, all from a leak that could have been stopped in minutes. 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And remember what we tell you. You don't just seal it, you K-Seal it. A driver recently came to us after their 2016 Chevy Silverado turned every summer errand into a sweat-soaked ordeal. The vents were blowing nothing but warm air, and no amount of cranking the dial made a difference. They figured a quick recharge would do the trick, but the real culprit was a worn-out compressor that had finally given up. When an AC system fails, it's rarely just one part. 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
1: 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I got an email here, Dan. This is kind of interesting. 2012 Honda Civic. And this is like, I hate asking this, but I am 100% certain there's a dead rodent somewhere under my hood. I couldn't see it. Took my car to my local mechanic this afternoon to see if he could help me, and we both couldn't find it, but he agreed it's there. He told me he needed to remove some parts, specifically the air filtration system, to find it, and that would take several hours to do it, but the shop was closing. So the question is it appropriate for me to ask a mechanic this because I'm not handy? It's like, and I don't trust myself removing parts to find this kind of thing, so I understand that. He says, am I being out of line and by wasting the mechanic's time asking him to do this for me?
2: Well, believe it or not, Brian, this is not uncommon. I at least have three or four vehicles that have the same problem. In fact, this past week, I had a 2013 Toyota RAV4. It had 85,000 miles on it that the vehicle sat around for a while. It was a grandma's car that was not garaged, that was outside around trees in the elements. They kind of like lived in a, I don't want to say the country, but, you know, out in the open a little bit. And he ended up gifting, grandma gifted the car to the granddaughter. So he brought it in, the dad brought it in and wanted me to check it out for him. Well, what I found, the first thing I did, naturally, it needed a battery. So went to autobatteries.com. One of Clarius's sites, and looked up to see what battery was required for that vehicle, because there's two different versions, two different fitments that you can have on that. Got the right battery, went to Advance Auto Parts, got one of the diehard batteries that they have, and that was an exact fit the heat shield and shrouding and all. Started the vehicle up, and then went inside, and, you know, I'm just checking a few things out. The odor that was inside the vehicle when I turned on the heater AC, it was just unbelievable. it was so bad. So naturally, first thing, anytime you suspect any type of rodents in your vehicle, do not run the fan. Make sure you use the proper safety equipment and mask to even try to remove something when you do find it, because it's very dangerous to the human being or anybody because of the remnants that are left.
1: Yeah.
2: But what I found on this vehicle, it had a twofold problem. A lot of the odor was coming from up underneath the cowling in the front where the wiper blades were at.
1: Mm-hmm.
2: So when I lifted up the cowling area with the blades off, all I found was decaying leaves and anything else you can find along with rodent nest. Okay. paper towels, anything. There was apparently some of the insulation that was taken out from inside of the car to make the nest. And naturally, you know, when they're nesting, all the byproducts that these rodents leave stay there. So on top of the rotting and everything in the cowl area, it also had another problem. It plugged everything up in there, and the water wasn't able to drain out of it. In other words, when your vehicle is sitting around like that and it blocks these little drain holes, the water has to go somewhere. So instead of the water going out and draining down the back of the fenders, it ended up draining inside the vehicle. So up underneath the floor mats, it also had puddles of water, which is not good, which also created an odor, but this is on the inside. So upon further inspection, I removed, in fact, I sent you a lot of photos that we need to post about this.
1: Yes, I'll post those photos this afternoon, so they'll be up when the show airs. You can go to our Facebook page, our Instagram page, and you will see the photos. they're really something.
2: Yeah, it's pretty unbelievable. And it doesn't take long for this to happen. So, you know, even if the vehicle sets around for, you know, this, I'm guessing, probably sat around for 2 or 3 months.
1: Okay.
2: And like I said, what I found out first of all, I removed the glove box so I can access the cabin air filter.
1: Yep.
2: Totally plugged. Now, not necessarily at this point from the rodents, but more from the debris from the outside, the pine needles, the leaves, all the other debris that made it past that cowling area. And naturally, I pulled that out, did a nice video of that. This is why you should check it. Then upon further inspection, you know, naturally, I have a mask on and my latex gloves. Yeah. I ended up taking a screwdriver to pull all the compacted material, the napkins, the leaves, and anything that these rodents could find to make a nest. And I feel that a lot of the debris came in there, like the napkins and that, came out of the glove box. Which another thing too, never, ever, ever, when you go to a fast food store, don't throw your ketchup and your mustard in there because it's instant food for rodents.
1: I never thought about that.
2: Yep. So there was also packets of that in there. So the bottom line is, did the best you can, and you never really want to take a compressed air or blow it out until you use a disinfectant. And in this case, what I ended up using on that was a enzyme, solution that will actually take the organic matter and break it down. And then all of this had to be flushed out and washed in order to, clean it. Because if you don't clean it properly, what's going to happen? You'll still have the odor.
1: Right.
2: And, it's very, very, I don't want to spend too much time on this, but it's very, except for pulling out the instrument panel, you just have to use inspection mirrors and cameras and things like that to make sure you have all the debris out of there. Also, in this case, because of the rodents, they look like they had a little bit of, they liked the wires. And I found out a lot of the insulation on the wires is made from soybeans.
1: Yep.
2: So, they really like that. So you keep it up, clean it up. And, right now I have another machine that I purchased because this is a very common problem, at least in our region, especially when cars set, is that it's an ozone generator. And what it does is it's a machine that has a fan and it creates ozone, and that helps saturate the fabrics and everything else to get the odor out of the vehicle.
1: Okay.
2: The customer was concerned, hey, do I need to sell this car? And I said, well, who are you going to sell it to? I said, you have to fix what's there.
1: Right.
2: He goes, well, I ended up getting it. I says, well, but grandma gave it to you. There's a big difference there.
1: Correct.
2: So I said, it'll be fine. I've done many, many over the years. In fact, I've already had them, Brian, to the point that, a lot of my customers, if they, have animals like dogs or cats or whatever, they have their food bowl out in the garage. I even found dog food and cat food that would be compacted into the air intake system. Sometimes it's up underneath the air cleaner housing, inside the housing, because they're nesting. They have to have a place to store their food. And then, the wiring that they chew on, the damage can be unbelievable if you don't catch it. So if you have a vehicle that's setting around and you're not driving it, that's going to be more apt to have the damage from rodents and also around trees, the debris coming in, plugging up the air intake system for your heater and AC within the vehicle. And I always state, so many times I'll see customers' cars that when you raise the hood, it's all compacted with leaves and everything else in that cowling area. Well, that, as it decays and it rots out and it actually falls down into that area where the cabin air filter is at. And that's why if you look at the photos you're going to be posting, you can see how much of that material ends up inside the vehicle.
1: A lot of it. A lot.
2: Yes.
1: So bottom line is no, don't worry about asking your technician to take a look at this because they're I'm sure he'll be happy to help you get it out of there.
2: Right. And don't only look at the air intake system for the engine. Look at the complete vehicle.
1: Yeah. And leave the ketchup in there so the mice have something to dip their wiring in.
2: And the mustard.
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2: Well, Brian, you hate to do anything.
1: That's true. I'm the guy who will call the mechanic because the mouse is dead under my hood. and not feel bad about it. It's like, please, could you help me? Thank you so much. I appreciate it. you do know me very well, Dan. The less I could do, the happier I am.
2: Hey, you know, over 25 years plus, I could almost almost read your mind.
1: My grandmother used to have a saying, and I try not to make it about me. She goes, "That guy's so lazy, he doesn't breathe all the air he needs." And there are times it's like, well, I got to stop because I'm turning into that.
2: Yeah.
1: We've got an email here that's kind of an interesting question, and I thought this is completely suited for you, Dan, as a guy who's done this for more years than I would care to count. This person said they've taken in a 17-year-old homeless boy earlier this year. They've been working on building his confidence. They gave him a safe place to sleep and just let him be a kid for a while. So long story short, he's extremely passionate about cars. And one of the few fond memories he has is watching his brothers work on cars. It's like they've enrolled him and they paid for him to go to a trade school to become a mechanic. They said he's over the moon, excited, but he's concerned about his vision. They say he's legally blind and he has a color blindness that he's worried about. Now, with glasses and contacts, he can see, so the legally blind sort of goes away. But they're worried about the color blindness. They said a red object, like the speedometer needle, tends to disappear. They said, my assurance is he

0: my assurances is he isn't the only mechanic to have not so good vision, but he has a lot of anxiety and they're worried about his anxiety. Can you ease his anxiety a little bit by saying, is this a problem? Because they said you have firsthand experience.
1: Well, here's what we have to look at. You know, over the years, I have taken in a lot of students from vocational schools, and right. and some have it and some don't.
0: Right.
1: And it has nothing to do with a vision disability or any other type of disability. Sometimes I think that the automotive end of it is or the mechanical end of it is almost like you were born with it.
0: Right.
1: I see so many kids that would buy toolkits and do whatever, but they just didn't have the knack.
0: Yep.
1: And I remember, when my kids were growing up and I would be working on cars and they would look and they'd say, Dad, how could you got your hand down there? How did you get that part out of there? How did you see that?
0: Right.
1: Well, I used to tell them I had little eyeballs at the end of my fingers and I could see what was going on. So the bottom line is, you either have it or you don't have it. Now, he doesn't necessarily have to be a technician that is certified in all areas. I mean, he could have a specialty end.
0: Yeah.
1: He could be a brake guy. He could be a suspension guy, an alignment guy. I mean, there's so many different things that he could do. The only problem he may have because of his color blindness mm-hmm. is wiring schematics. That may be a yeah. thing you'll be able to read the schematic, but when it comes down to the color coding, that's where he may have a problem. So he may not be a good diagnostician doing the drivability stuff, the check engine lights coming on and things like
0: right.
1: that. But he has all the brakes, the steering and suspension.
0: There's a lot of stuff in there that doesn't require seeing a color.
1: Right. And, not to call him a part changer or a grease monkey, but
0: no.
1: Today they're called technicians. There's a lot that you need to know when it comes down to that. And so, don't let that go. And keep in mind, too, that there is a shortage. I think the last time I checked, they said there's about a 250,000 shortage of automotive technicians going to be needed because of the older guys that are retiring. They have to replace these. So don't be discouraged. Do your specialty areas. And, when you go to a lot of these technical colleges, they're going to give you a little taste of everything.
0: Yeah.
1: And see if it fits you. See if it's going to come down to the point that, hey, am I capable of doing this? And, I know for a fact that being an automotive technician today is totally different than what it's been in the past.
0: Yeah.
1: We have a lot of computers and a lot of different things, but he could be the, like I said, not the drivability guy, not the guy that specializes in electronic problems or wiring problems, especially, they didn't say what part of the country he's in.
0: No, they didn't.
1: Around our area. We have to be concerned about, we have road salts and all the corrosion and things like that that's there that you have to, you got to learn how to read a schematic. And don't get me wrong, a lot of this is visual inspection that after you're into it for a while, you're a train, you use both your sight and your hearing
0: exactly
1: in diagnosing automobiles. So, it's not that. And then the bottom line is, you don't know. The mom that has taken over for him, even though she paid for the trade school to become mm-hmm. an auto mechanic. Sometimes I believe the instructors will make a recommendation saying, hey, I don't think this kid's going to make it.
0: Right.
1: Or he will make it. Again, over the years from the vocational schools, I don't want to sound like a broken record. I mean, these kids would come in with the $10,000 worth of tools and, they're in their senior year and they don't even know how to use the tools. They just
0: right.
1: don't have it in them to do it.
0: Yeah. Having a passion for it also, to me, that's more than halfway to get you there. If you really want to do something and you really have a passion to do it, you'll figure out a way to do it. I tell people here all the time at the radio station, if you really want to do this, you'll find a way to figure it out. Now, you're right. There are some people who they really want to do it and they start doing it and we'll have to pull them aside and go, you're really not good at this. You really need to find something else. But if you have a passion for it, that's really a long way away to getting you into this job to do the job correctly.
1: Right. And you know, and sometimes, you know, maybe the best thing, too, is that going on to these programs. I mean, there's a lot of vocational schools out there, I want to relate it back to maybe a girl getting into it, these little powder puff things that they call for the women out there that, you know, to maybe attend some of these little, hey, I think I may want to do this, to go to these little seminars that they have to see if he actually would fit into this.
0: Sure.
1: And what was his brothers working on all hours of the night on these cars? Were they working on vehicles from 30 years ago? And if you want to compare a 30-year-ago automobile to what's out there today, I mean, every day I learn something new. I mean, the technology is changing so fast. And again, you know, if you have that passion, and again, you know, he could work for, again, like a tire store or a chain like that, where that specializes in steering, suspension, alignments, you know, that's still working on cars, but it may not be where he wants to work on it.
0: Right. And there are people that, like you said, they have a talent for it. And you working on cars as a young guy, I remember as a kid, my brother and I both got a tool set. Now, I could take stuff apart like nobody's business. Putting it back together, not a chance. Never happened. My brother has that talent and can do it. So if you have that innate skill, work on it. Do it. Try it. You know, hone that skill. So, you know.
1: And you know, you're going to get out of it as much as you put into it.
0: Correct. You're right. And it's. And if you go to a good trade school, I think you're right. I think a good trade school will eventually pull you aside and say, this isn't working like you think it is.
1: Well, and you know, one thing you got to look at, not to discourage him.
0: Yeah, no.
1: So you're not the type of person, let's answer it. So you're not the type of person because of your disability, you know, the color blindness and so forth, doesn't mean you can't go in other areas. I mean, so many times, especially today with all these computer controlled devices that are on there, you almost need to see the colors.
0: No, that's true. I hadn't thought about that, the computer stuff. But, yeah, you're probably right about that. But still, any disability you can, most of them you could find a way to work around. I can imagine there's probably a workaround. Or, you know, I'm working and I have a color blindness. Hey, Dan, what does this say?
1: And yeah, Dan, right.
0: It says to do this. I'm done. I'm doing it, you know.
1: Yeah.
0: So maybe you just need a little help once in a while, you know, interpreting things because of your color issues.
1: Yep, but he'll know. He may have the, you know, the desire and the passion, but we'll see if he'll work out.
0: Correct. Hopefully it will, and don't be discouraged until you're discouraged, I guess. 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

0: now, back to The Car Show with Dan Petras and Brian Morton.
1: That's right. Remember, 10 a.m. every Thursday Eastern Time, we are here, Dan and I. Take your calls, answer emails, text messages, however you want to get information to us. Just get information to us. Dan will answer your question. And Dan will get it done as efficiently, and I always tell people, as cheaply as possible.
2: Because yes.
1: I think that's what your goal is, to make this as inexpensive as you can.
2: Brian, let's not say let's be cost effective.
1: Inexpensive. Yeah. I'm not cheap. I'm frugal. Inexpensive. I got an email here, Dan. It's like this person, they said they just bought a 2012 Pilot with 167,000 miles on it. The seller was a dealer but had no maintenance records. I says, neither Carfax nor AutoCheck shows a timing belt replacement in the car history. There's no stickers or notes under the hood indicating a timing belt replacement. So I assume I need to go ahead and pay for the timing belt water pump service, right? It'd be foolish of me to just assume it was replaced. I'm looking for confirmation.
2: Well, here's the thing. Anytime we buy a vehicle, and if we have critical areas, especially on that engine, which is a 3.5 V6, that engine is called an interference engine. Okay. Meaning that if that belt, that timing belt would break, all the valves that go up and down into mm-hmm. the cylinders, they actually collide with the tops of the pistons. And then guess what? Hey, is it going to be worth it to put an engine in that vehicle with that many miles on it after the point? I mean, no. So you definitely, if it's, you know, you probably bought it because it's a nice vehicle, it fits your needs, but sadly enough, you don't have the record. So what I would recommend at this point, and because you don't know, and this is not going to cost you any extra on labor because they have to take it all apart anyway. Okay. But I would recommend, you know, naturally going to Advance Auto Parts and purchasing the start off. Let's do the Deco timing water pump kit, which includes the timing belt, the water pump, the timing belt actuator, and also the tensioner and idler pulleys. It's a complete unit. Everything is in the box that you need. Then, since you're going to have it apart and the cooling system's drained to put the water pump on, I would highly recommend at that time that you do a cooling system flush using the Peak Asian Blue original equipment style coolant. There's no guesswork there. You're going to use the right coolant. Then I would use the K-Seal cooling system flush and conditioner prior to replacing the thermostat and replacing the coolant. So you've got that done. And at the same time, since you had to take the serpentine belt off and the idler and the tensioner, you have to take all that off, you know, look at the condition of the pulleys and the idlers. But I would say with that many miles, most likely it probably has not been changed. So we're also going to go with the Deco serpentine belt kit, which is going to contain, you know, of course, the belt, the idler, and the tensioner. So you're going to have all of that in one kit to make it simple. Again, you know, all this products can be, you know, purchased through Advance Auto Parts. And here's the last thing I would do because of the mileage and being that we don't know. And, you know, I always say, let's get out the crystal ball and the magic wand. I would also use the K-Seal cooling system sealer.
1: Sure.
2: And the reason for that is, on that old of a vehicle, if there's any other future leaks that may develop, this is going to prevent it, and it's permanent. So when you do all these services, you know, maybe you can get another 160,000 miles out of the vehicle, 167. But keep in mind, too, that the manufacturer recommends that you change that belt every 90 or 100,000 miles. And it could have been changed, but it also requires that you also, you know, check or inspect every 60,000 to 90,000 miles. And here's the thing. A lot of the items, you can look at it, but you can't put the piece in your hand. You can't rotate the idler pulley. You can't check the tensioner. So when it's one of these unknown things, do it all, especially since she's bought this vehicle. You don't want to say, well, I think they did it, and then find out that the timing belt ends up breaking, and then when it breaks, all the valves collide it, you know, into the top of the pistons, and then you're done. What do you do with that vehicle? So
1: yeah, and if you got it apart anyway, why not do all the right services, and then you're back to sort of a square one situation,
2: right?
1: Where you know the maintenance has been done, you know where you're at now, and you can keep it going forward from there.
2: Right. You know, and again, to, you know, a lot of information here, you know, naturally you're going to want to take and, you know, use the Peak OE Asian Blue coolant and antifreeze. You want to use that. You're going to want to use a Motor Rad thermostat, which is the Ultra.
1: I was going to ask about that, if you were going to replace the thermostat too.
2: Yep. The Motor Rad thermostat, the Ultrastat, is what you're going to want to use there. That, of course, is, you know, you're going to change this after you use the cooling system flush and conditioner that K-Seal offers. Yep. It's an all-in-one flush and cleaner and conditioner. And, you know, the tensioner kit, the timing water pump kit, all of that by Daco, all the products are going to be available there. And again, you're not going to really have, if you're going to pay somebody to do this, you're not going to have that much more money involved on the using the Daco Serpentine belt kit, because they have to take that apart to get at the timing belt. So there's no addition. It's just mainly for parts and no additional labor.
1: Yeah. And as long as you're doing it, do it all the right way and get it all done to know that your car isn't going to be in good shape. Not half of it and then worry about the other half. Just do it.
2: Right. Ryan, think about it. Why is there never enough time to do it right, but always enough time to do it over?
1: Correct. Correct. And I know a lot of people do this. I've talked to people that do it, you know, and I probably have done it in the past. I don't remember ever doing it, but you want to cheap out on stuff sometimes too, just to save a dollar or two. And what all you end up doing is costing yourself that dollar or two plus more dollars by using the cheap parts or get the, you know, half do it. And it's going to cost you more up the road. If you spend a little more now, that car is going to stay in better shape. You're going to be good, you know, good to go, and know that your car is going to be roadworthy. And I just feel like I tell people all the time, just do it the right way. It may cost you a little more money, but in the long run, that's going to save you some money not having to do it over again.
2: Right. And, you know, Brian, I know you're frugal, and that's why I always tell you, don't walk over that $10 bill to save a buck.
1: Yes, correct. And that's kind of what people do. And I'm sure I've done it, you know, I try not to do it. I try to think the rule with any of this stuff that I always keep in mind, and I tell people over and over, you get what you pay for. If you buy the cheap thing, it's going to be a cheap thing, and it isn't going to last as long as the good part. It's going to cost you a little bit more money. But if you're going to pay a little bit more money and it lasts you twice as long, haven't you ultimately saved money?
2: Oh, yeah. And Brian, what it comes down to is that with automotive parts, there is such thing. We'll talk about a brake rotor or pads. You've got good, better, and best.
1: Right.
2: Well, when you get the best, you've got the high carbon steel. You've got the good steel for the rotors. And if you use something to just get by on, maybe it's not a daily driver, something that's a spare car, you may be able to use that. But, you know, brake rotors are not supposed to wear. And when brake rotors wear, it's because it doesn't have the right metal in that brake rotor compared to, you know, a premium quality rotor that may be polymer coated. And again, in 99% of the time for comebacks is because of noise, brake noises. Just like, we'll say, for example, you had that timing belt replaced and you get your vehicle back and all of a sudden the serpentine belt or idler pulley or something screaming and you don't know what it is, you know.
0: Here's the forecast from the Kagan CEO Weather Center. Lots of sunshine today. A high this afternoon will be into the lower 80s. Clear skies, low 50s overnight. Sunday, right back with sunshine. Our high on Sunday, right around 75. And then Monday, making a run at 80. Tuesday, another sunny day with a high near 80 degrees. For weather anytime, click on the Weather Center at KNCO.com. 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
3: 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The Grass Valley way. 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
6: Partly cloudy with a high in the low to mid-60s.
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8: From ABC News, I'm Chuck Severson. The price of a tank of diesel fuel is literally $1,000 pain in the wallet in California.
9: One fill up was over $1,000. And when these prices just skyrocket like this, it takes food out of the mouths of your children.
8: An Arizona trucker, food prices could go up because the price of diesel in California is at least $8 a gallon, a state that provides Americans with a third of their vegetables and two-thirds of their fruits. President Trump, on a weekend trip to Ireland for a golf tournament, says he thinks fuel prices will drop and the Iran war will stop right after the November midterm elections, offering no explanation.
10: I think very soon. I think it'll be probably right after the midterms. They're trying to hold out as long as they can.
8: Also not offering evidence of this claim about Iran.
10: They were 2 weeks away from having a nuclear weapon. If they had it, they would have blown up Israel, they would have blown up the Middle East, and they would have hit some of Europe's. In my opinion, Europe's cities.
11: Thousands are expected to protest the visit, upset over the situation in Gaza and Trump's war with Iran.
12: The majority of the people of Ireland don't want them here.
11: Others say the relationship with Washington is too important to risk.
13: I think it's important that the bond with our good friends, the United States, stays strong.
8: ABC's Marcus Moore traveling with the president in Dublin. Mr. Trump flew on the new Air Force One given to him by the Qatari government. The acting U.S. Navy Secretary confirms Iranian missiles hit U.S. aircraft in Jordan this week. ABC's James Longman.
14: The acting U.S. Navy Secretary says the Iranians, quote, blew the hell out of Bahrain over the last few months. That's where the Navy's Fifth Fleet is based. It raises serious questions about the long-term U.S. presence there.
8: More short-range missiles were fired into the sea today by North Korea, say South Korea and Japan. No nations and the U.S. just ended joint military exercises, which North Korea considers a provocation. You're listening to ABC News.
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8: Cheers outside a Los Angeles courthouse after a jury acquitted rapper Lil Durk Banks yesterday on federal charges for an ambush shooting 4 years ago. His attorney, Drew Findlay.
16: 22 months ago, Durk and I made an agreement that we would make history with the greatest verdict in this country, and it happened today.
8: Dirk remains in custody because he's facing a second federal trial for racketeering and firearms charges. Leaders of India, Iran, Russia, and China have been meeting in New Delhi about trade, investments, and global troubles. With concerns of child safety online, California has enacted laws to strengthen safeguards for children and teens.
17: On Thursday, California Governor Gavin Newsom signing 13 pieces of legislation, including creating what he says are the strongest companion chatbot regulations in the country. Dubbed Adam's Law after 16-year-old Adam Rain, who committed suicide last year after months of confiding in ChatGPT. The law includes crisis protocols, parental controls, and notifications if a child turns off safety settings. Jacqueline Lee, ABC News, Los Angeles.
8: Young people are spending more of their filthy lucre in regular installments, says ABC's Jim Ryan.
18: Subscription spending is up nearly 7% over the past year, with many households prioritizing entertainment and retail subscriptions in their budgets. According to the Bank of America Institute, the fastest growing group of customers is Gen Z.
8: Chuck Sievertson, ABC News.
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1: It is. Remember, we are recording this live every Thursday morning, 10 a.m. Eastern. Feel free to call us. We're both right here waiting. That number is 866-365-7746. Very easy to reach us. Dan and I just sit here and wait for your calls. And then we, if you don't call, we go away both a little brokenhearted. Right, Dan?
2: Oh, yes. And, you know, Brian, I can't believe it's already been a week, you know. So and time does fly.
1: It does. It does. It flies when you're having fun, and it flies when we're, you and I are together, too, right?
2: Well,
1: that was,
2: you'd like,
1: that was
2: you'd
1: a little
2: like
1: homage to our old friend Steve Stewart, beating up Dan a little bit. I don't usually do that because that's not my nature. 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Dan, what has been going on with you over this past week in the shop? Anything good?
2: Well, yeah, good thing. I ended up saving a customer, as of right now, quite a bit of money. 2019 Ford F-150. It had a 5-liter engine, which Ford calls their engine, the 5-liter, a Coyote engine. And he had a problem with a check engine light coming on, and it was a PO430, which was the efficiency of the catalytic converter that's located on the driver's side of the vehicle. This vehicle has two converters because it's a V8 with four sensors to monitor before and after the catalytic converter. And again, you know, asked about maintenance, what he's done, what he hasn't done. He says, everything's fine, except when I take a long road trip, the check engine light will come on. And then, of course, I go to my favorite automotive parts store. They read it, and they tell me it's a PO430 catalyst efficiency. And so what I told him, I said, let's do this now. I said, I want you to go back to your favorite store, which he said in this case was Advance Auto Parts.
1: Yeah.
2: And what he did with Advance Auto Parts is he asked for CRCs guaranteed to pass emission system cleaner. And I told him it's not going to be instant. So this has been going on now for a week. And again, he has to take somewhat of a road trip, be at least 30 miles on the road before this code shows up. And as of right now, it has not come on after

0: 250 miles. So we're going to get a report from him to see what happens. And a lot of these, we have to, what we recommend, these cleaners and additives and that, it's not instant. It takes a little bit of time for this stuff to work. And always remember that if you do have a catalytic converter code, whether it's a 420 or a 430, make sure you have all the mechanical issues taken care of first. You know, if you had an engine misfire and items like that, before you make an attempt to use the guaranteed to pass, you know, pour an additive in your fuel tank. It's critical at that time because, you know, don't be discouraged. And the good news about this, if it doesn't work, you get your money back. I mean, that you can't beat that, Brian. I know you're all about getting money back.
1: Absolutely.
0: I mean, you want money back and you don't even buy anything.
1: Would you walk past a dollar laying on the ground? You wouldn't.
0: Well, it depends on how far I had to bend over.
1: It's not worth it. Just keep walking.
0: No. Yeah.
1: But yeah, money back guarantee is always great. And most of our sponsors actually seem to have one, which is nice. You know, not 100% of them, but a lot of them have this, like, a money back. If it doesn't work, you get your money back. What are you out then? You know, really, except a little bit of time.
0: Well, true.
1: Yeah.
0: And, of course, I don't know of anybody that asked for their money back.
1: No, you know what? You're right. Most people just sort of, you know, shrug their shoulders and move on, depending on how much it is, I suppose. If it's a lot of money, yeah, I'm going to fight for it a little bit. But, you know, $10 or $15 is like, that may not actually be worth your time. With all the rigmarole sometimes they put in those places.
0: Right. And keep in mind, this is also very important. There's always a victim and a culprit. A catalytic converter should last pretty much the lifetime of the vehicle. But if you have, we'll give you a good example, an engine misfire, or you're consuming oil, the misfire and the oil can actually take and partially plug the catalytic converter. So, of course, if the exhaust is not going through the way it is, should be, and the catalyst is not working properly, it's going to trigger that code. So don't go out and replace your catalytic converter until you find out what caused that failure. It's very, very important.
1: Is there a way to clean a catalytic converter if that happens?
0: Yes, you could do it two different ways. Of course, you can do it with CRC's guaranteed to pass emission system cleaner. That's one way of doing it. But I would recommend that only if the code takes a while to put back on. Mm-hmm. What you may want to do prior to this is you can use CRC's, especially if you have a direct gasoline injected engine, you can use their cleaning kit. If you can't do it, you can take it to a shop and have it done because you want to make sure you get all the carbon and everything out of the engine too. So there's, you know, both ways of doing this. And sadly enough, and we stress it so much, even if you just go and buy your fuel system cleaner at your favorite automotive parts store, you know, AutoZone or O'Reilly's or Advance or any of the ones that you want to use, they all stock this and go from there.
1: Yeah, and they're easy to use. Pour-ins are my favorite kind of work. 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
1: That's right. Remember, every Thursday morning, 10 a.m. Eastern Time, 866-365-7746. 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We always say, you don't just seal it, Dan.
2: We always K-Seal it, Brian. Not even think about it a little bit. Even Cindy can do it.
3: I'm not so sure about that.
1: Cindy's a little more competent than I am most of the time, so that doesn't surprise me at all.
2: Well, but Brian, you told me you like to pour things in, so you're a master of this one.
1: That is exactly. That's my skill level right there. I can pour it in and drive off. and I have had moments when I didn't have the little adapter to go into the gas tank, and I poured it in, and it's mostly gone down the side of my car. So I've learned, I have one of those in the car now.
2: You know, honestly, that's a good point for people. If you have never, ever used a fuel additive in your fuel tank and you have a fuel system, a fuel tank that does not have a fuel cap,
1: yep.
2: Normally below the spare tire or in that area, you will have a special funnel.
1: Yep.
2: So you can pour in the fuel injection cleaner or fuel system cleaner. Very important.
1: Very important, as I've learned.
2: Yes. And the good news is, mm-hmm. is that if you have a GDI engine and you buy the CRC a GDI cleaning kit,
1: yep.
2: it will come with a funnel. So if you don't have one in your car.
1: It's right in there. Yep.
2: It's right in there.
1: It's great.
2: Ready to go.
1: We do have an email here, Dan, that we want to get to. This is from Will. He's in Grass Valley, California. He listens to us on KNCO. So hello to everybody in Grass Valley, California, listening right now. Say hi to Will for us. Will says, he starts at Dear Dan, which, you know, kind of bothered me a little bit, but you're the guy. So
2: Brian,
1: I'm going to let it go.
2: Brian, you could have lied a little bit and put your name there, too.
1: I know, but I can't lie. I don't lie. That's one of my many faults. But it says, Dear Dan, he has a 2017 Subaru Impreza sedan, 89,000 miles, 2.0 liter engine. It says, doing an oil change, a service, and a fluid check, and the coolant overflow tank was a little low, so he added coolant to bring the level up, and he said he noticed there was a brown scum on top of the coolant. He took it to the dealership, and they diagnosed that a head gasket was leaking, and the charge estimate was about $6,000 to reseal the engine. It says, the car's not overheating. It runs normally. It runs fine. Says, as a backstory, he locked himself out about a year and a half ago, and the car ran for like an hour and 45 minutes because of a defective door lock while he waited for AAA to come help him. He says he doesn't know if that contributed or not. He just didn't notice oil in the coolant for this last year. So he got home, removed the overflow tank, cleaned it thoroughly with Dawn dishwashing soap. He said that was 4 months ago. No brown scum has returned to the coolant. He even removed the radiator cap when it was cold, and there's the few drops of oil that were once there are no longer present. He said, there is a slight oil seep from the left side of the timing chain cover. There's a slight smell, no loss of oil, no oil or coolant on the floor or on the plastic pan under the engine. He said he's got enough money to have the repairs done, but there's not been any evidence that there was any oil in the coolant. He says, and it's been over 4,000 miles since this oil in the coolant has happened, and the car's never overheated. So here's his question to you, Dan. Should he hold off on getting the motor disassembled and maybe just have the timing chain cover gasket done, or should he have the engine pulled apart and resealed, which would also include that timing chain cover?
2: Okay, this is what I would do. It's an older car, not a lot of miles.
1: Mm-hmm.
2: The first thing what we don't know about is if he did that cleaning and that scum wasn't there, we don't know if he ever had the cooling system serviced, which is normally every 5 years or 150,000 miles on newer vehicles like his.
1: Okay.
2: So my concern overall would be this. If he has his vehicle serviced, and sometimes, you know, a lot of these quick change places say, well, hey, we topped off all your fluids.
1: Yeah.
2: Well, I'm a little concerned about that, because if you mix different types of engine coolants, it can be very serious, expensive, and in fact, it can include overheating, corrosion. And here's the big one, the formation of sludge that can clog the cooling system. So coolant breaks down over time. He did the right thing, which mm-hmm. I would do in the shop environment, is cleaning that tank and getting a baseline. This is what he needs to do at this point.
1: Okay.
2: Number one, let's forget about the timing chain cover seal. That has nothing to do with oil getting into the cooling system at that point. I would be concerned about, and this is what I always say to someone, is it leakage or is it seepage? Leakage is it's on the ground. He said he didn't have any. Seepage, pretty normal for an old vehicle. I'd let it go. In fact, at that point, I would buy a can of gunk, engine degreaser, and I would spray that area down. I would get my garden hose with a nozzle on it, and I would clean all that off. And let's get a baseline on that to see how much it really is leaking, okay. You know, if he sees fresh oil. The second area, he may not be able to do this. Mm-hmm. I would take it to a professional. One of the professionals, he could go to bgfindashop.com, and he can have the complete cooling system service performed at a BG Find a Shop. All he needs to do is put a zip code in when he goes online, yep. And it'll direct him to that area.
1: Yep, bgfindashop.com.
2: Yep, when he finds that shop, what he's going to do, he's going to recommend that he wants a cooling system flush. And, of course, if you do the flush, I always recommend the peak coolant, because it's either for an Asian vehicle, an European vehicle, or North American. It's specifically for that vehicle in that year of range. And I also want to add, too, there's a lot of coolants that are out there that are all makes and models. That's very deceiving, because if it is low and someone adds that, you only use all makes and models if you do a complete cooling system flush.
1: Okay.
2: That can cross-contaminate the fluid. So in my feeling, the sludge that he's seen was a breakdown of coolant and maybe a little bit of cross-contamination where someone topped it off. So he's going to, again, go to bgfindashop.com, find the shop, request a cooling system flush. Also, at this time, because of age and mileage, he's going to do a thermostat and always use the Motorrad thermostats, because they're one of the biggest manufacturers of OE parts for his type of vehicle and many others. And then when all of this gets done, and I don't know whether, BG products will have a sealer, but we always recommend after all of this process is done, when he picks up the car, he's going to go to an advanced auto parts store and he's going to buy a container of K-Seal Ultimate. Read the can. You're going to put it in this case, not in the coolant recovery tank, because that is where the coolant, as it expands and contracts, will go in. And that's why most of the sludge was in that tank. He's going to remove with an old turkey baster or whatever he has. He's going to pull out the coolant and he's going to make sure he really shakes that container up. And I believe that container is about, I think it's 12 ounces. I'm not sure. I know the smaller one is 8, the regular K-Seal. Mm-hmm. And if they don't have the Ultimate, of course, he can use the 8-ounce K-Seal. And follow the directions and run it. And then that way, he's going to start off fresh. He's going to have a clean cooling system. He's going to have the proper peak coolant. He's going to have a new thermostat, because they only last about 20 to 25,000 cyclings, which, yeah, believe it or not, if they stay open a little bit, it affects fuel economy. So it's a good move, yeah, doing that by using a Motorrad thermostat. And then having all these services performed, drive it. Give it a little time. He can check for the oil leak and this again, too. Brian, and all I know what we're going to ask for is his credit card number, and for the advice, we'll charge him half. How's that sound?
1: Yeah, Will, don't make us come out there to Grass Valley. You've got our email. You know where to send the info.
2: Oh, yeah. Well, maybe we have his card on file.
1: We don't keep anything on file. You know that. Well, Will, I hope that helps you. Thanks for listening to us on KNCO. Hello to everybody in Grass Valley. And if you see Will, say hi. Tell him Dan's talking about him. 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

0: The Car Show continues with Dan Petras and Brian Morton.
1: 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We're joined, Dan, by Bob. Bob is another resident of Grass Valley, California. How are you today, Bob?
2: Very good. How are you?
1: Very, very good. Glad to hear from you. You have a 2004 Jeep Liberty Sport. How many miles on the Jeep, Bob?
2: Well, it just turned 198,000.
1: Wow. Wow. And what's going on with it?
2: Well, when I come up to a stop sign, as kind of a slow, controlled stop, it will, it'll jerk a little bit. It'll grab, like, and then it lets go. It's real slight, but, you know, I can feel it. And it always makes, you know, it always, when I feel it jerk, it feels like it's trying to stop. And I relate it a little bit to, like, a downshift, but I'm going so slow, I'm thinking it can't be a downshift. And so I'll let up on the brake, and then it'll move forward, and then, it finally stops. But I always get that little jerking feeling. I thought it was related to the disc brakes in the back, so I replaced the rotors, I replaced the calipers, I bled the lines. That all did nothing. It has a Positrac rear end in it, which I've never had in a little car like that before. And it's had its transmission replaced about 30,000 miles ago. But all the symptoms have been constant since I owned the car. I bought it at $150,000, but it's kind of always done it.
3: Okay. So here's what, do you have a V6 engine in that vehicle?
2: I do, the 3.7.
3: Okay. Well, you know, we have to remember that the transmission and the engine work as a team. One will compensate for the other. What is very critical, and, you know, we live in a world that has long life spark plugs, iridium and platinum and whatever, and, you know, they could last 100,000 miles. But on that Jeep, your Jeep, that vintage, requires spark plug replacement every

0: 30 to 40,000 miles. Have you changed spark plugs in the last 30 or 40,000 miles on that vehicle?
1: I have. I just went through a injector issue, and in that process, I also replaced all the plugs.
0: Okay, so the injector issue was replacing or cleaning the injectors?
1: I replaced the injectors.
0: Okay, so all six were replaced.
1: Yeah.
0: Okay, now on the transmission, okay, have you, even though it's been 30,000 miles and it was replaced, transmission oil can break down. The oil will last forever, but the additive package will break away. So have you literally checked the transmission oil, pulled the dipstick, and look at it, look at color, and look at, see if there's any odor to it, and make sure it still has that nice rosé red color to it. Have you done that?
1: I haven't done that recently. I did. I have, since I put it in, I have had one, I put it in the transmission about 30,000 miles ago, and I've changed the oil fluid once since then.
0: In the 30,000 miles?
1: Right. Just as I hit the 30,000, I changed it.
0: Okay. Here's what I recommend, okay? And, you know, in the old days, additives were considered to be snake oil. But today, because of chemistry and what's out there, what is out there really, really works. Let's have a baseline on this. We know you had an injectors replaced. We know for a fact that the spark plugs were done. You serviced the transmission again. But you know, when you service a transmission again, when you do just a drain and fill, you're totally not getting all the oil out. So you're only partially changing that. So what I recommend is you can go to an advanced auto parts store in your area, talk to the guys behind the counter, and what you want is you want a supplement, an additive that you can add to rejuvenate the fluid in the transmission that did not get changed. I feel what you're feeling is a little bit of a problem maybe with the clutches in the transmission. Not to say that the transmission replacement or overhaul, whatever you had done, was bad, but you have to keep up on the fluid. So do that. Then another concern with that type of miles, have you done anything with the transfer case and also the differential? You mentioned that it's positive traction. Well, the same thing with the transmission oil. In the old days, believe it or not, the gear lube had an additive in it that was derived from whales. But back with the acts back in 1972, the government stepped in and said, hey, you know, none of this taking, you know, the whale blubber and using it for an additive in oils and whatever you were doing with it. I mean, there were so many different uses. So now they have a synthetic form. So and another thing, and this is all based on service. Yes, you bought it at 150, but you don't know repair history beyond 150. Have the transfer case serviced and also have that differential serviced. Very important. And since it is positive traction, make sure if you don't get the oil with the additive, sometimes it's packaged together, make sure you use a supplement in that differential. That'll hold a little over 2 quarts of differential lube and normally a 4-ounce container of that additive that you add to that is going to help it out immensely. And again, this way you'll know what was serviced and what wasn't. And it's none of this is instant. You may have to give it a few hundred miles of driving. See what happens after doing what we recommend and give us a call back and let us know what happens.
1: You know, about 50,000 miles ago, I did change out all the fluids and the transfer case and the transaxle or on the differential. And I did add the additive, but from what I'm hearing you say, it might be the rear end that Positrac thing is still catching or something, huh?
0: Yes. What this does, that additive to the differential oil, will help relieve the steel clutches. And if they're not releasing, you'll have that feeling or sensation. But it's all based on maintenance. In fact, if this is something, like you said, you did it, I mean, even in your area, you can always go to bgfindashop.com. They offer 12 different services, you know, from transfer case service to differential services, cooling system, fuel system. It's a one-stop shop. And then that way you can have that. And the best thing about it, you know, if you plan on keeping this vehicle, I know there's a lot of miles on it, but they also offer, if you take care of the seven major components on that vehicle, transmission, cooling system, fuel system, that there's a warranty that they can offer, and it pays up to $6,000 by having all these services performed.
1: Quite a deal, quite a deal.
0: Yes, it is.
1: This car was abused when I got it. I've done a lot of things to it to get it up, you know, to where I considered it reliable. So I question everything every time I do anything on it, because it was just somebody took it out and really tried to run the heels with it, you know.
0: Well, keep in mind, too, it probably was abused, but not the way we consider it. You know, a vehicle that's driven in city stop and go, that's severe duty across the board. So that's why we stress maintenance all the time, about changing your fluid all the time, whether it's engine oil, transmission, differential, cooling system. Don't forget about the power steering. Don't forget about your brake fluid, because brake fluid's hygroscopic. There's so many different things that we don't know about that should be performed on a vehicle. And just because your vehicle's, you know, over 20 years old with almost a couple hundred thousand miles, doesn't mean that you cannot get any more mileage out of this. In fact, I have a Liberty right now that has 450,000 miles, and it still has the original of everything. Belonged to a friend of mine that was a wholesale buyer for a Chrysler dealership and put a lot of miles on. And he stressed, he always changed the oil. Everything was done on that, and that's why he ended up getting 450,000 miles on this vehicle.
1: Yeah, well, I pull up behind my motorhome, so, you know, I do the maintenance, and I'm a firm believer in that. I always do the oil changes and everything, you know, just right on time, because I don't want to get out somewhere and end up having it break down and me having to just tow it home, you know?
0: Sure. And what I recommend for you, and, you know, I know a lot of people that use the Liberty behind the motorhomes, because it's one of the few that you can tow easily behind it because of the way you can disconnect the whole drivetrain out of it. Shifting into neutral. But the bottom line to all of this, if you want to learn a little bit about it and get a little deeper into it, go to bgfindashop.com and read through the preventative maintenance services across the board, and you'll be surprised. And again, you know, if you're one of the guys that you still want to keep that Liberty going for a long time, you know, consider the, you know, performing the 7 services they require and get that warranty. It's well worth it.
1: Okay. Will do. Well, I sure appreciate your help.
2: Thank you, Bob. We appreciate the call.
1: Bye-bye.
2: Have a good afternoon. Yeah. It's really nice when we can help people like that, I think. And it's nice of Bob. And, you know, we're getting a big reaction from Grass Valley today. So it's nice of Bob to call us and let us know and let, you know, find out what really is going on with his Jeep, you know?
0: Well, all I know is the people in Grass Valley get up really early.
2: They do, and they love us, so we love them, right?
0: Yes.
2: If you're in Grass Valley, it's thecarshowdetroit@gmail.com. 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
5: Yeah. 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
1: Remember, our voicemail is always open, too. 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And you can listen to the show there, too. It's like a bonus package.
2: Well, and also, Brian, you know, a lot of people can always use an alias if they're,
1: That's what I do.
2: You know, I don't know what it is. People are afraid about speaking on air.
1: I know. And it's just a phone call. You talk on the phone all the time. You're just talking to us on the phone. I mean, I get it. We hear that a lot around here at the radio station. It's like, I was afraid to call. It's like, I don't know why. Yeah. But, you know, are you afraid to call your mom? Because it's kind of the same thing. You're just talking to us.
2: Yeah.
1: You're not calling the president.
2: No.
1: I want to remind
2: Brian, mm-hmm. before you get going,
1: sure.
2: we're a little bit easier to get a hold of than the president. Okay?
1: That's true. It's right there on our website. And I'm the one that answers the phone, so I'm really easy to get a hold of. And Dan's right there next to me, so we're right there. You're right. We're very easy to get a hold of, much easier than the president, fortunately, for him and us. 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
2: And well, you know, Brian, before mm-hmm. you add on, I don't want to forget about this.
1: No.
2: This is important. You know, you just spoke about, you know, the winter defense from Hotshot Secret.
1: Yep.
2: There's another thing that I want to state. Whether you're driving a big rig or your diesel pickup truck mm-hmm. or whatever you have that's diesel, now is the time to use not only the winter defense, which is a, you know, a concentrated fuel booster mm-hmm. that, you know, reduces fuel line freeze up, but also a great time to use the diesel extreme, okay, because it'll clean the entire fuel system. It removes the deposits. It contains a water dispersant, and it'll eliminate black smoke. Do both of them now, because that way when the temperatures drop, you'll be ready to go. Just like I recommend the same thing using a fuel stabilizer for your lawnmower
1: yep.
2: or rototiller or whatever you have there. Use it now, and if you have any extra fuel before winter starts, you can always pour it into your fuel tank. It's not going to hurt anything because it's diluted down. That way you're good for the environment and you're not wasting fuel or letting the fuel go bad over the storage time over the winter months.
1: Absolutely. I always keep it. Whenever I fill up the gas can that I keep in the garage for the lawnmower and all the equipment, I always pour some stabilizer in there just to have it in there all the time, so that I'm always putting it into the equipment.
2: Yes.
1: It's the one thing I remember to do, Dan. And it's a pour-in, as we mentioned.
2: Yeah.
1: I'm good at pouring things in. If you need that done, I'm your guy.
2: Yeah, one last bit of info
1: mm-hmm.
2: is that if you do, so many people I know will run them out of fuel and whatever. That's not really good, because when you run it out of fuel, there's a chance of condensation forming in the tank, but most importantly, you don't really get all the fuel out of the fuel bowl of the carburetor.
1: Mm-hmm.
2: And over time, what can happen is the fuel evaporates and you end up with a little bit of a stickiness inside, and that's where the floats can stick, and also it'll plug up that main jet. So use the fuel stabilizer and then keep the tank full, and then using it before you put the equipment away, you'll be all ready for the summertime months using that lawnmower and rototiller.
1: Yep, and the reverse with your snowblower, just keep it in there.
2: Yes.
1: If that's why I keep it in the little gas can that I put gas in all the stuff in. So I'm putting stabilizer into everything all the time.
2: Yes, it's a good move, especially with ethanol fuels.
1: Yeah, and you're the one who taught me to do that, so I take
2: it. And you haven't had a problem since.
1: I have not had a problem since. In fact, last winter, I got my snowblower going, got it up to speed, got it completely serviced, everything go. And never had to use it, no snow at all. So I vowed to do it again this year just to keep the snow away.
2: Yes, I would.
1: I was like, that's what keeps the snow away. I'm happy to do it for all of us. You're all welcome. I have an email here from Laura. She's got a 2009 Pontiac Vibe GT 2.5 liter engine, 143,000 miles on it. She said she's going through a quart of oil every 400 to 500 miles. The mechanics didn't find any leak. They didn't find any signs of leaks. There was only blackness on the tailpipe. She said that indicates oil's being burnt. PCV valve was replaced within the last year, and that hasn't noticeably improved consumption, she says. She wants to know if you have any suggestions. She really likes the car. The body's in great shape, but she wants to keep this as long as possible.
2: Okay, and we all do because of the cost of replacement vehicles.
1: Absolutely.
2: But, you know, Laura, not knowing how long you've owned the vehicle and how often you changed your oil in the Vibe, if the maintenance was not properly performed, what can happen is sludge can build up in the engine. And, of course, carbon can form on a lower piston ring and actually seizes the ring into the piston grooves. This lower ring is actually called the oil ring, which will scrape the oil down the cylinder wall back into the crankcase. In other words, back into the oil pan. This is a very common problem, you know, regardless of the make and model. So what we would do, what Brian would do.
1: What I would do.
2: He would go online and go to the website, bgfindashop.com.
1: I love bgfindashop.com. I do.
2: No, you just are saying that.
1: No, I go to it all the time. I honestly do.
2: Okay. Well, what you could, she can enter her zip code, which is going to locate a provider near to you. So what you're going to do is you're going to see if they perform the BG Dynamic Engine Restoration Service for your gasoline engine. Okay, so this procedure is designed to remove sludge and varnish from your engine. And again, we cannot stress enough to change your oil frequently. Once you find a BG Find a Shop in your area, it's not a bad idea to talk to the service technician to see if your vehicle is a good candidate for this cleaning procedure. So, again, something that a lot of people don't know about. And, you know, as a vehicle ages, I know so many people that aren't up on the oil changes like they used to be. You know, the old scenario about the kid with the bicycle, it's brand new and he's polishing it and he uses a kickstand. And after a couple years, he jumps off of it while it's still moving and he lets it slam into the garage. You know, one of them effects. You kind of like think, well, you know, it's okay. We don't have to change oil. But it's critical, especially on all the cars, because that little piston ring actually will seize, creating the oil consumption problems.
1: Yeah, and BG, they won't, the technicians there won't, yeah, let's do the service unless you need it. They won't, you know, just do it for the sake of doing it.
2: Well, in this case, she does need
1: it. Yeah, she does need it.
2: And it may be a little bit of a gamble because I don't know how long this has been going on. Now, here's the sad part about all this. If it's consuming oil, the soot and the ash that forms from burning oil can literally plug a catalytic converter. So, like I stated, always, if there's always a victim in the call.
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7: From ABC News, I'm Chuck Severson. $8 a gallon for fuel sounds like you've pressed the wrong button on a time machine, but H.G. Wells isn't afoot. That's the price of diesel fuel in California, a state that provides Americans with a third of their vegetables and two-thirds of their fruits. Plus, it runs trucks that carry other stuff, too. And the national average for diesel is $6 a gallon. Jason Kurtz is a farmer in Forest City, Missouri. One piece of farm equipment alone uses 200 gallons of diesel a day.
8: We have to harvest. We have to run the machines. We have to use the diesel. So bottom line is it cuts into our bottom line.
9: Economists warn high diesel prices mean higher costs for shipping goods. This will hit the wallets of Americans as the price of everyday items go up. With inflation sitting at 3.4%, the latest government data showing paychecks aren't keeping up. Wages down 0.3% compared to a year ago when adjusted for inflation. ABC's
7: Jacqueline Lee. President Trump, on a weekend trip to Ireland for a golf tournament, says he thinks fuel prices will drop and the Iran war will stop right after the November midterm elections, offering no explanation.
10: I think very soon. I think it'll be probably right after. They're trying to hold out as long as they can.
7: Also not offering evidence of this claim about Iran.
10: They were 2 weeks away from having a nuclear weapon.
7: Acting U.S. Navy Secretary confirms Iranian missiles hit U.S. aircraft in Jordan this week and that Iranians attacked and damaged the Navy's Fifth Fleet base in Bahrain. Attacks on a key Saudi oil pipeline were launched from Iraqi territory, says Iraq's government. Iraq, in response, has closed two key border crossings with Iran, halting all passenger and commercial traffic, says Iran's state-run media. No Atlantic hurricanes have formed this year, and none are likely this week, says the National Hurricane Center, due to an enormous El Nino warming the Pacific. You're listening to ABC News.
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7: President Trump calls on the Smithsonian to install a colossal statue of George Washington outside the National Museum of American History, a special exhibit honoring the nation's first president. Trump made the demand overnight in social media posts. Active fighting between Israel and the Iran-backed Lebanese militant group Hezbollah has simmered down, but the Israeli military, occupying large areas of southern Lebanon, regularly bombs and destroys houses, say Lebanese government media. No comment from Israel. A rare moment tomorrow at the U.S. Open tennis tournament in New York City for the men's final. At the scene, ABC's Morgan Norwood.
12: Ben Shelton punching his ticket to the men's final after an electric all-American showdown under the lights at Arthur Ashe Stadium.
13: Shelton
12: defeating Francis Tiafo in a four-set thriller.
14: Tiafo taking the first set, but Shelton dominating in the final three. Now Shelton becoming the first black man since Arthur Ashe in 1972 to reach the U.S. Open final, and just the second American man in two decades to make the championship match here in New York.
15: Shelton will
7: play the number one seed, Alexander Zverev of Germany. The New York Yankees marked the 25th anniversary of 9/11 yesterday with Brielle Saracini throwing out the ceremonial first pitch alongside her husband, Sean McGuire. Both lost their fathers on 9/11. They met at a camp for kids whose parents died in the attacks. Chuck Sievertson, ABC News.
13: 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Plumbers today will...
15: Any plumbing emergency.

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0: Hello. Good morning. It's Saturday, September 12th, 8:09. I'm Pat Day. What's up? Glad to have you along for a couple hours of Swap Shop. All right. Our phones are going crazy. Let's get to it. Good morning. You're on Swap Shop.
1: Good morning, sir.
0: How are you doing?
1: Real good. Real good. Happy to be alive. We're having a yard sale at 639 Whiting Way. We have multiple guitars, multiple electronic equipment as far as CBs. We have bass guitars. We have acoustic, electric guitars, just all kinds of goodies. There's a few other folks in the area where my girlfriend lives that are also having yard sales. So it's kind of like a one-stop shop kind of a thing. And, you know, it's just I figured I'd give you folks a call and let you know.
0: I appreciate it. What time, how long are you going to be out there for?
1: I'm thinking, well, till now, probably 4 o'clock. I'm thinking, you know, 4 or 5 o'clock. But like I said, we've got lots of musical equipment that would be great for, like, a beginner. Or, you know, and the prices are very reasonable. And, you know, it's, you know, lots of miscellaneous stuff. I'm not exactly sure what the neighbors have, but there's a few other folks in the area that are also having a yard sale. I'm not exactly sure what they have, but, you know, you just do a little loop right here and you're going to, you're going to see some folks out there doing their thing.
0: So you said 639 Whiting Way?
1: Yes, sir, and we are in space number 6.
0: Space number 6.
1: Yes, sir.
0: And let's see, Whiting Street is off of South Auburn at one end and Empire Street at the other end?
1: Yeah, yes, sir.
0: Okay, all right, perfect.
1: Yes, sir, and you have an awesome day.
0: You too, thanks for calling.
1: I appreciate your time, sir. Thank you.
0: You bet, bye. Everybody's awake early this morning. Good morning, you're on Swap Shop.
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0: Yes, you can have Cam.
2: Thank you.
0: I knew it was coming. I knew it was coming. I love me some Cam on a Saturday morning. Good morning. You're on Swap Shop.
3: Hey, Pat. What's going on?
0: How's it going?
3: Okay.
0: Is this Jimmy?
3: Yes.
0: What's going on, dude?
3: Not much. I know it's not my birthday today, but on Tuesday I'll be 70 years old.
0: 70 years old?
3: Yes.
0: Holy Toledo, Jimmy.
3: I know.
0: Well, happy birthday on Tuesday.
3: Yeah, thank you.
0: That's a big number.
3: It is.
0: I can't even count that high.
3: Right.
0: I only have 10 fingers and 10 toes, so I can get to 20.
3: Yeah.
0: Yeah. Well, happy birthday, man.
3: Thank you. I just wanted to tell you, because on next week, it'll be a little later, but, you know.
0: Yeah, you'll be 70 and some days.
3: Yeah.
0: Well, wow, 70 years old.
3: Yeah,
0: I
3: know, big number.
0: Yes, it is. Congratulations, making it that far.
3: Yeah,
0: I'm hoping I make it that far.
3: You probably will. You're healthy.
0: I'm trying.
3: Yeah,
0: not as much as I should, but I'm trying.
3: Yeah,
0: life is good on the hill.
3: Yeah, it's doing pretty good, you know. And they got me a Thunderbird. And
0: what year?
3: 64.
0: Really?
3: Yeah.
0: Nice. I've got to ask, because you're a lot like me, does it run?
3: Yeah. Well, it ran before the guy parked it, but I got it from his yard, and it just needs a little, little work.
0: A little love and a lot of money.
3: I mean, yeah. No, that maybe not a lot of money, but it's straight. It's all the windows are on it and everything, so.
0: Wow.
3: Yeah.
0: I like an old Thunderbird.
3: Yeah, it's all got chrome and everything all over it.
0: There's nothing like the old cars with chrome. They don't believe in that anymore.
3: Yeah, no. That's
0: now it's all so plastic. It's all plastic.
3: Yeah. Right?
0: Buy a plastic car.
3: It's like my big Dodge. It has bunch of plastic everywhere on it.
0: It's crazy. Yeah, I love the cars that had the chrome everywhere, and you shine it all up, wash it, and it looks so pretty in the sunshine. Oh man.
3: Yeah.
0: Wow. I'll have to stop by and see it.
3: Yeah, it's sitting in the yard. George wants to put a 40-foot box in there, so.
0: Huh.
3: Well, I know. I told him, how is he going to get around that corner? You got to cut that tree down, you know.
0: Oh, yeah, you got a few trees there.
3: Well, Jerry Torino's going to cut all the other trees down, but, you know.
0: I can't go there.
3: Yeah.
0: Wow. Well, cool. Well, again, happy birthday, Jimmy.
3: Okay, thank you, Pat.
0: And you have a good day, and I will come by and see you and see you for your birthday.
3: All right, cool. That'd be going.
0: All right, and tell Barry.
3: Go ahead.
0: I was going to say, tell Barry hi.
3: Yeah, he had turned, on 9/11, he turned 65, so.
0: Oh, yesterday?
3: Yeah.
0: Wow. That's the old Davis old folks home up there.
3: Yeah, pretty much, yeah.
0: I'm just kidding.
3: I know, but.
0: But true, right?
3: Yeah.
0: We just keep getting older, Jimmy.
3: Yeah.
0: Every birthday is a blessing, though.
3: Yeah, that's true.
0: Yes, it is.
3: Well, you say hi to Christy for me, and
0: I will, and I will be by to see you.
3: Okay.
0: All right, see you, my friend.
3: All right, see you, Pat.
0: All right, see you. Bye.
3: Bye.
0: Ah, wow, Jimmy's turning 70. He'll always be older than me. Just kidding, Jimmy. All right, let's see. It's 8:16, 70 degrees outside. Going to be a beautiful day, according to the forecast. Way better than this week. This week was hot. We'll come back, more Swap Shop. I think we're having coffee with Johnny at 9, and then I've got another special guest coming in at 9:30. I'm not going to tell you who, but they'll just show up, and we'll be chatting. So, anyways, it is Saturday Swap Shop. Again, 8:16, 70 degrees. Good morning.

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0: KNCO News Time, Saturday Swap Shop Time, 8:21, 70 degrees outside. It's a beautiful fall day in the foothills, isn't it? This is why we live here. Gorgeous. I'm Pat Day. What's going on? Welcome to Saturday Swap Shop, 477-5626, 477-KNCO. And we do have a call. Let's get to it. Good morning. You're on Swap Shop.
1: Oh, hi. I couldn't understand the name of the street. 639 for the yard sale. Is it Whiting Street or Whiting Way?
0: It's a Whiting Street.
1: A Whiting Street. Yeah. I thought it was Whiting Way. I looked up and it's in Sacramento. I thought it was Four Way. Okay. Well, thank you for your help.
0: Yeah, I think it's up in that in the Mobile Home Park towards the South Auburn end.
1: Oh, yeah, Auburn. Yeah, towards, okay, South Empire. Okay.
0: Yeah.
1: The downtown. Well, thank you very much. Have a great day.
0: You bet. Thanks for holding so long.
1: Okay, that's okay. Thank you.
0: Take care. Bye. All right. Let's see. What was I going to do? Football last night. We had some football games. Of course, NU here on KNCO News Talk 830. They played Christian Brothers, and their final was, not good news for NU. 42-22. And Andrew Jackson, he does the play-by-play, and I actually met him last weekend after Swap Shop. We went up to the lodge up there at Fuller Lake and met Andrew. What a nice guy. Nice guy. But, first time I'd met him. You know, when they do these games, they're not in the studio, so don't normally meet them. NU lost 22-42 to Christian Brothers. This is not good news for Bear River. Must have been a good game, though. 33-34. And it was Bear River against UM, which I'm guessing is Union Mine? I don't know. Anyways, they lost. Football every weekend here on, yes, it is Union Mine. Football here every Friday night at 7 with our broadcast team with NU, and then on our sister station, Star 94 FM, we've got Bear River football. Bear River football at 7, so. There you go. Yeah, yesterday was September 11th, and if you didn't turn on the TV, and you wouldn't, I mean, it was all over the TV and the radio. But, what a crazy day that was, September 11th, 2001. Got to remember those folks, right? A lot of Americans passed that day and murdered. They went to work doing their thing, and it all happened. But, hopefully remember them and put a little thought in your heart. And if you're religious, prayed a little for them. But, September 11th. All right. Nice to hear from Jimmy. Haven't heard from Jimmy in a while. Jimmy turning 70. Wow. Hey, if you want birthdays and anniversaries on the birthday list, it's super easy. You can text us at 913-4685, 913-4685, or call Tom Fitzsimmons in the morning at 477-5626, 477-KNCO. And, of course, the front line is 272-3424. And now it's I just got a text, and I was choking on my own. Don't you hate it when you choke on your own spit? Let's see. It says, KNCO signal fading in and out up here at Lake Francis. So it must be security, Steve. I don't know. I was listening this morning, and even on iHeartRadio, I saw our iHeartRadio was is back up and about. So, I don't know. It's one thing or another, right? Sorry. I had to clear my throat. I'm telling you, it's one thing or another. The iHeartRadio isn't working or the signal's fading in and out. It's it is what it is. So. Let's see. You know, the gentleman that was selling the pine firewood for $50 a truckload. I tried to write down your number the other day when I was listening at my other place of employment, but I was driving and I couldn't read it when I was writing it down. If you could call and let me know the number, I really need to get some firewood because I had planned on gathering firewood, and it didn't happen this year, so I gotta buy some. But yeah, you know who you are. Or maybe the old papers are in here. I'll have to look. But it is that time. I know. I woke up this morning thinking it was going to be cooler, but it was plenty warm when I left for work. I think it was like 71 when I left for work at my place. But cooled down as I went up the hill. And anyways. We got birthdays and anniversaries coming up. That happens here at about 8:30 or so. And we'll celebrate birthdays.

0: You ever wake up in the morning and you're just stuffed up?
1: I don't know. Last few days or so. And maybe it's because we have the fan above our bed at night. But, yeah, you don't care. I get it. Let's see. I got new glasses. I got these things called progressive glasses, which, like, you look through the top, you can see far. And as you go down, you can see close. It's really messing with my head right now. Today is, September 12th. It's Ants Day. It's also Farmers Consumer Awareness Day. It's International Drive Your Studebaker Day. Chocolate Milkshake Day, which is one of my favorite milkshakes. It's Day of Encouragement. Hug and High Five Day. Iguana Awareness Day. Just One Human Family Day. Lace Making Day. Police Women Day. Report Medicare Fraud Day, Video Game Day, World Dolphin Day, and World First Aid Day. Tomorrow is September 13th. It is Bald is Beautiful Day. It's also Fortune Cookie Day, International Chocolate Day, Kids Take Over the Kitchen Day, which translates into a mess. Just saying. It's Celtic Awareness Day, or Celtic. It's Celiac Celtic. Celiac Awareness Day, Defy Superstition Day, Grandparents Day, I better get a card for my grandkids, Hug Your Hound Day, Peanut Day, Pet Memorial Day, aww, Piper Dog. Piper Dog's birthday is on the 15th. Huh, Tuesday, same day as Jimmy's birthday. Would have been her birthday. Positive Thinking Day, Programmers Day, Racial Justice Day, and Snack a Pickle Day. I'm Pat Day. All right, we've got birthdays and anniversaries coming up here in a minute. Stick around, and we've got more of this. Saturday Swap Shop, 477-5626, 477-KNCO, 913-4685, 913-4685. That is our text line, and good morning.

All right, birthdays and anniversaries for this Saturday, September 12th. We've got a couple birthdays to share with you. We got one. Jesse Lawrence. Happy birthday, Jesse, from your family and friends and all of us here at KNCO. And happy birthday to my buddy Jimmy Davis, turning 70 on Tuesday. And happy birthday, sweet dog, pepper dog, I love you. Always love you. And it's funny because at home we have a picture that my daughter-in-law, Princess Aurora, painted of Piper. And it hangs up by the fireplace. Jasper, Princess Aurora's son, my grandson, Sir Jasper, he points at it every time and says, Papa, Papa. But yeah, definitely a legend in the Day family. So happy birthday, Jesse Locks, from all of us here at KNCO. Hope you enjoy your day, enjoy the weather. Jimmy, enjoy your Tuesday. And birthdays and anniversaries every weekday morning just before 8 with Tom Fitzsimmons. And then, of course, Mo Howard reads them about 11:27 or so. You can call him in at 272-3424 or in the morning at 477-5626 or send us a text at 913-4685. 913-4685. Happy birthday, one and all, from all of us here at KNCO.

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0: Hi, this is Tricia Tillotson from Nevada County Community Development, and you are listening to Pat Day on Swap Shop on KNCO.
1: Yes, you are, Tricia, and I still owe you $20 for that. I appreciate it. 836, 71 degrees. I'm Pat Day. What's up? It's Saturday morning. So thankful this place lets me come in here every Saturday and hang out with you guys. I'm still not sure why, but they do. My key still works, so that's good. 477-5626, 477-KNCO, 913-4685, 913-4685. Any plans this weekend? I don't really have any plans, which is good. I plan on trying to get something done at home. We got a phone call. That's always good because, you know, it is a call-in show. Good morning, you're on Swap Shop.
2: Hey, Mr. Pat, how you doing?
1: Good, Al. How are you?
2: Hanging in there, my man. Right. I have four items I'm looking for.
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0: Yep, I have to go out in fuel service now, so have a good day.
1: You too, take care. I almost got
2: Hi,
1: it.
2: This is Tricia Tillotson from
1: What's
2: Nevada County
1: on?
2: Community Development, and you are listening to Pat Day on Swap Shop on KNCO.
1: No, Tricia, that was just rude. No, I'm just kidding. I hit a button or something. There's so many buttons, or maybe it was just the gremlins. You know, the gremlins take over the radio station. I did hear a text saying that we're fading in and out, and you won't be able to. I was doing that. We're fading in and out. I don't know. I don't know why. Get closer to your radio. I don't know. But our iHeart was working this morning when I was sitting on the couch. I thought, I better check that. Because I want Linda to be able to hear us up there in Washington. She listens all the time, and I feel real bad. I heard her call Mo the other day, and iHeart wasn't working. But I guess we got a new computer or a new squirrel or something, and it's up and running. So hopefully you're listening, Linda. Hope your day is good. Hope your day is as beautiful as it is here in Nevada County, because it is gorgeous. Gorgeous. Let's see. Sometimes I have all these thoughts about what I'm going to do. And on Saturday morning, and then I forget between now and then. My wife went with the girls and went and watched Practical Magic. And said they were all crying like within the first 5 minutes. So I guess that's a pretty good show. That's the one with Sandra Bullock and... Nicole Kidman, I believe. Good morning on Swap Shop.
3: Good morning.
1: How you doing?
3: I'm doing pretty good.
1: Good.
3: I have a moving sale I'd like to tell you about.
1: Moving sale.
3: So I got a lot of different items. I have a gas barbecue and Nextel. 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Miscellaneous camping equipment, and too many things to designate, but I got a lot of things, and I need to sell them.
1: It sounds like a one-stop shop.
3: It is.
1: Nice. And where's the moving sale at?
3: It's in Grass Valley here. My cell phone is 559-460771.
1: Let's see. Okay. So 559 is the area code.
3: Yes.
1: Okay. All right. One more time. I'm sorry. I was thinking that was the first three.
3: 559-760-4633. That's not... Correct.
1: Okay. Oh no. Okay, I'm with you. All right. What you got? three. All right, 559-760-4633.
3: Yes.
1: Okay. And do you want to give the address for the sales going on at, or they just call you and find out where it is?
3: Just call. It's here, right here in Grass Valley.
1: Okay.
3: Good location.
1: Perfect.
3: Thank you.
1: Yeah, you bet. Moving sale, give you a call at 559-760-4633 and get some more information.
3: Yes.
1: You have a good day.
3: Thank you.
1: You bet. Bye. All right. Let's see. What was I talking about? I was talking about something or nothing. I don't know. Let's see. My week. How was your week? Did you have a good week? I'm looking forward to talking to Johnny at 9. I'll call him live from Nashville and find out what Johnny Houlihan's up to. 911 Grove Street, of course, is the album he wrote and sang and produced, and it is amazing, and it's all about this beautiful county that we live in. I listen to it all the time. It's on my, definitely on my playlist. I have a whole playlist with just Johnny Houlihan. And he doesn't just sing about Nevada County. I know he should, but he doesn't. He's got a bunch of great music. He's got a country rock album coming out. He's got a worship album that's out. And Google him. Just go on Google, because that's all we do is go on Google. J-O-N-N-Y Houlihan. And H-O-U-I-L-H-A-N, I believe. But a lot of stuff comes up, and some great music. And, a lot of stuff coming out, too. So we'll talk to him at 9, and then I've got a special guest coming up in at 9:30 to hang out with me for a little while. And we'll talk to that special guest at 9:30, right after Johnny Houlihan. 477-5626, 477-KNCO, 913-4685, 913-4685. We'll take a break. We'll pay some bills. We'll come back. More Swap Shop on KNCO News Talk 830. Good morning.

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0: KNCO News Time, Saturday Swap Shop Time, 8:48. I got that scratchy voice going this morning. Forgive me, please. Bumped up to 2 degrees, 72 degrees already. I hope it's warm enough today for me to get my redneck pool. Yeah, I bought one of those pools, the stock tank pool. It's basically a horse trough that I just kind of flop in. I don't have any horses, but to make a short story long, we bought it off of a marketplace, and we put it together, had a great summer. Oh, the grandkids, the babies, they love it. They were like, it's perfect for grandbabies. So we had a great time the first year. Second year, got a little rust inside of it because that's how stock tanks work. So we I put a bunch of time into it. So did my beautiful bride. And I got to find that. I got an email the other day. I know I'm all over the place. I got an email the other day from a listener that listens all the time, but I'll see if I can find it. I found it, but I don't remember what I did with it. I think it's in my truck. I'll look for it during the news break. But anyway, so I have this stock tank pool, and the second year had to, you know, get out the wire brush and sand down the rust spots, and then we painted it with, you know, like $100 worth of paint, $200 worth of paint. And it lasted, but this year it was rusted bad. I mean, to where you're like, I don't want to get in that. So we drained it, and it was rusted really bad. So I was looking for a liner because, you know, these things are pretty popular, these stock tank pools. It's like an 8-foot round horse trough. I can't believe I'm swimming in a horse trough. But so I saw one online. They didn't make them, and I saw one online, and probably like you, I told my wife that order this on payday when we actually have some money because, you know, with the price of fuel and the price of everything else, we live payday to payday just like you. Just like you. Or maybe you don't, but I do. So I told her, I said, order this on payday. She went on payday and went online and it was sold out. So we had to wait. And I'll continue on here in a minute. Good morning, you're on Swap Shop.
1: Hey, good morning. I got a couple things for sale.
0: What you got?
1: I've got a 1967 Triumph motorcycle. It's a TR6C.
0: Nice. Triumph. TR, what was it? TR?
1: UIMPH, I believe.
0: Oh, no. I meant, what model is it? Triumph.
1: Oh, sorry. It's yes. TR6C.
0: 6C. Okay.
1: Yeah. Super beautiful motorcycle, everything well maintained and cared for. It has a right side shifter, which is interesting.
0: Yeah, and right. That's
1: yeah, awesome. that'll throw you off when you're trying to stop in a hurry.
0: Downshift fast. How much you asking for?
1: $9,500.
0: $9,500. Okay.
1: I could send photos if anyone wants. And then I also have a mountain bike for sale. It's an older Specialized Stump Jumper FSR.
0: How much are you asking for that?
1: $260.
0: $260. Anything else, my friend?
1: I know there's more, but that's all I got for now.
0: All right. What's your phone number?
1: It is 530-559-3613.
0: 559-3613.
1: That's correct.
0: Well, thanks so much for calling this morning.
1: Yeah, have a great morning.
0: Yeah, you too. Take care.
1: Okay, bye-bye.
0: Bye. All right, let's see. See, it's that easy. 477-5626, 477-KNCO, 913-4685, 913-4685. That's our text line. Back to my redneck stock tank pool. So, of course, we missed, we missed buying the liner because they make these poly liners for the inside of them now, which is pretty awesome. So we waited and waited and waited and waited and waited all through summer when it was like August and really hot and everything. And we finally got one. I checked every day. Finally, they came back up for sale. had my beautiful bride order one, ordered one of those new sand filters. I know that sounds fancy, doesn't it? But we ordered a sand filter and the liner, put it in, and actually, okay, I lied. My wife put it in because, you know, I'm busy doing other things. Filled it up. It's amazing. Amazing. But it's been kind of cool lately. So I'm hoping, I don't know where I was going with this whole story, but I'm hoping to be able to get into it today. And 72, it's kind of questionable. I don't know if because the liner, it doesn't warm up as much, but I just got a text. Our bill is due. I'll send that to the boss. let's see. I don't know what's going on with this phone. What's happening right now? Let's see. Doot, doot, doot, doot, doot. All right. We've got ABC News coming up. We'll give Johnny a call, see if he's got time to chat. Of course, last weekend being Labor Day weekend, he was out partying, not laboring. So good for him. We'll check in with him and see what's happening. And then my special guest comes in at about 9:30, hopefully. Good morning on Swap Shop.
2: 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This is Linda in Washington.
0: Hi, Linda. How are you?
2: Oh, I'm okay. I just want to thank everybody there for fixing iHeartRadio, and it's coming in good. You faded out a little bit, but it had nothing to do with iHeart, I don't think.
0: I know. It has something to do with our signal, I'm sure, but I'm so glad they got it fixed.
2: I'm glad too, and I just wanted to let you know. You mentioned me earlier, and so anyway.
0: I heard you talking to Mo the other day, and I'm like, darn it. Linda can't listen. This is not good.
2: I know. Like I said before, I moved here a little over 3 years ago, and I've been listening to it ever since and on iHeartRadio. And so anyway, I missed it, but now it looks like it's up and running, and I want to thank you, everybody at the station, for getting it fixed.
0: You bet. How's the weather in Washington today, Linda? Nobody's calling.
2: Well,
0: so
2: it's cloudy, and I think we're going to get rain.
0: Oh, yeah. Are you? Well, that's probably not a bad thing.
2: No, well, we're going to get a lot of rain up here anyway, but the season will be starting pretty soon, and we get it a little bit here and there. Today it looks like we're going to get rain. So,
0: I'll enjoy the weather we're having down here, but a little rain wouldn't be bad.
2: Yeah, well, I know you had a really hot summer. Few girlfriends. One came up here to visit me recently from Grass Valley, and it's been a lot of heat down there, right?
0: Yeah, definitely. You know, and the fire danger, that's the big thing. And
2: oh, of course,
0: we could use a couple inches of rain, but I don't think it's in our near future.
2: Okay, Pat. Well, I'll let you go, and thanks again for everybody at KNCO to. I'm able to listen again. So,
0: and we're thankful you're listening, and we appreciate you so much, Linda.
2: Well, thank you, Pat.
0: You
2: take care.
0: Have a great day, great week, and maybe we'll talk next weekend, huh?
2: Okay, maybe. Okay.
0: I'll look forward to it.
2: Okay, thanks, Pat.
0: See you. Bye.
2: Take care. Bye-bye. Bye.
0: See, iHeartRadio. You can listen anywhere. Linda up in Washington listens all the time because, you know, it's kind of a little taste of home. Little taste of home. All right, 477-5626, 477-KNCO, 913-4685, 913-4685. That is the text line. And speaking of home and hometown radio, of course, it's my favorite show or my favorite song. And we've got about a minute, so let's listen to a little hometown radio. This is for Linda. Up in Washington on KNCO News Talk 830. Good morning.

0: from ABC News. I'm Mike Dubusky. The key east-west oil pipeline in Saudi Arabia remains shut down today after yesterday the Saudis preemptively closed it amid what they call a series of attacks launched from inside Iraq. No one's claimed responsibility yet. That pipeline is a critical means of getting some oil through the region amid the closure of the Strait of Hormuz. It all comes as gas prices are on the rise in the U.S., with diesel fuel surpassing $6 a gallon this week.
1: Economists warn high diesel prices mean higher costs for shipping goods. This will hit the wallets of Americans as the price of everyday items go up. With inflation sitting at 3.4%, the latest government data showing paychecks aren't keeping up. Wages down 0.3% compared to a year ago when adjusted for inflation.
0: ABC's Jacqueline Lee. President Trump says Iran is probably responsible for that Saudi oil pipeline attack. The president is in Ireland today meeting with leaders there. When asked about his opinion as to whether Ireland should reunify,
2: I don't want to cause any problems, but I will tell you, I'd love to see it unified. I have friends on both sides, great people. They're Irish people. How can they be bad, right? I'd love to see it unified.
0: Democratic Unionist Party leader Gavin Robinson responding, posting on social media, Northern Ireland's constitutional future will be decided by the people of Northern Ireland, not by commentary in London, Dublin, or Washington. President Trump also drawing scrutiny for how he got to Ireland.
3: President Trump flew to Dublin aboard the new Air Force One gifted to him by the Qatari government. This is the president's first international flight on the jet since security concerns prompted him to secretly switch planes while departing the NATO summit in Turkey back in July. And just this week, an emergency slide accidentally inflated on the same plane at Joint Base Andrews.
0: ABC's Marcus Moore. Demonstrations have sprung up around Dublin protesting President Trump's arrival. 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
0: Cheers outside a Los Angeles courthouse yesterday after fans learned a jury decided to acquit rapper Lil Durk in the case of an ambush shooting 4 years ago. His attorney, Drew Feindling, quoting lyrics from his client after the decision.
5: If you remember what he said in that song, he said that they were trying to break him, take him, and keep him down. And they tried to break him, take him, and keep him down. And what happened today? He was found not guilty of all charges.
0: Durk remains in custody, though, facing a second federal trial for racketeering and firearms charges. That's scheduled for next month. A grisly scene in California leaves two people dead. ABC's Dustin Dorsey has the details.
6: The first of which was in San Jose on August 28th, where Anne Mary Matthew was strangled, stabbed, and left in a pool of blood. Shortly after, Anjana Hari in Milpitas was ringing over and killed. Investigators later linked both crimes together with 33-year-old Milpitas resident Anila Baby as the suspect. Deputy District Attorney Marissa McCune says,
7: forensic investigation and follow-up interviews, we were able to charge the defendant with both of those murders.
6: Police say Baby was covered in blood with injuries to her face when she was arrested after attempting to flee the scene in Milpitas.
0: And Anthropic CEO Dario Amodei committing to slowing down the development of generative artificial intelligence in the wake of several high-profile incidents where AI hacked into third-party websites. Mike Dubusky, ABC News.
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0: Hello.
1: Dude,
0: definitely the fifth and sixth stooge here. Hey, the one we forgot, Johnny, was Shemp.
1: Oh my gosh. You know what, though? For some reason, I know that name, but I'm not super familiar with that stooge.
0: Yeah, he was the fourth one that showed up during random shows and stuff like that.
1: I love how clever that is. It's called the Three Stooges, but there's a fourth one just lingering around somewhere in case somebody doesn't show up.
0: There always has to be a fourth stooge, you know?
1: There's always a token stooge.
0: Johnny Houlihan, how you doing, my friend?
1: I'm doing awesome. Happy Saturday to you.
0: Yeah, I missed our conversation last weekend, but...
1: I know, it was, what was it? Oh, Labor Day.
0: Labor Day, yeah. Yeah, a lot of people had things going on Labor Day.
1: Yes. I love it. It was
0: a good time. Yeah, and I think we were talking earlier, not much partying and anything for you, right?
1: You know what's funny? I stopped partying like in my, like, probably my mid-40s is when it turned into, like, having the flu.
0: Yes.
1: every time I partied. So I mean, partying to me is probably just going out to dinner and maybe staying up to watch, a TV show.
0: Oh, yeah, at least until 10 o'clock.
1: Yeah, I'm so super boring, even though people think I'm not. I'm literally probably one of the most boring people in the world.
0: They all think you're living the country rock star lifestyle out there in Tennessee.
1: It's definitely country. But I guess, I mean, yeah, I've just never been. I mean, I think I did it maybe too much in my 20s, so that I have no regrets. I literally will go to heaven going, well, that was fun.
0: Yeah, so. Thank you. Yeah, my wife last night went out with the girlfriends, and they went out to dinner, and they went to saw... Practical Magic.
1: Oh, yeah. You know, it's funny. I love that first one. I'm excited about that. That's going to be good.
0: She loved it, but she didn't get home until like 12:30.
1: Oh, yeah. See, I would be out.
0: And she had planned on getting up at 2:30 and driving to Reno to watch the hot air balloons.
1: Oh, gosh.
0: And she didn't.
1: Yeah, no. Yeah. Well, the thing about it, like, they have all these fancy theaters here in Nashville now. So, like, literally... They have, like, massage chairs, and they recline, and then, like, you push a button, and, like, a server comes to you. Have you ever been to a theater like that?
0: I've been to, like, the one that they serve food to, and massage chairs, though. I got to find one of those.
1: It doesn't make much sense, though, because literally, like, the credits are so long, so you could, like, literally a half hour, the movie still hasn't started. I'm freaking asleep every time.
0: So
1: I literally just paid like, you know, $130 for my family to go to the show. And before the show even starts, like, I'm getting nudged and popcorn thrown at me because I'm out. I'm like, you know, you put me in a dark room with a massage chair, I'm gone.
0: Oh, I mean, I can go to sleep in a regular theater chair.
1: Exactly right. We're in the corner of Del Oro, just on the ground.
0: Exactly. Exactly. We went and saw a movie down here, and it was Dick Tracy.
1: Oh, gosh, yeah.
0: Yeah, that was born baby, yeah. A number of years ago. We paid extra to watch it at midnight for the release, blah, blah, blah.
1: Oh, that's funny.
0: I watched the opening credits, and I watched the closing credits. That's all I saw, the whole movie.
1: You know what, though? I've had some of my best naps in movie theaters, so yes. I'm not complaining, because it's like my top three is like, you know, a good movie, maybe a good colonoscopy now that I'm 50, so it's like it's
0: like, talk, you know, about a nap.
1: Yeah, that's what I was saying. That was the best sleep I've ever had in my life. So I'm like perfect.
0: I worked at the DeLoro in high school.
1: Oh, no way.
0: Yeah, my brother and I both worked at the DeLoro and the Sierra Cinemas.
1: You know what's funny, though? As a high schooler, like in Grass Valley, that was probably one of the coolest jobs ever.
0: Oh, it was amazing. We watched so many movies, and we'd play flashlight tag.
1: Exactly right,
0: where we'd
1: turn
0: off all the lights in the whole theater. And then run around with a flashlight and try to find people.
1: Oh, I would still do that today.
0: Yeah, thank you. Me too. I might break something, but it would be fun.
1: I think the first movie I saw at DeLoro was Pulp Fiction.
0: Really?
1: Like by myself, like not with my parents being there, obviously. I think I remember vividly like going, like thinking it was the coolest thing. Because I think we, it was a bad thing. I think we skipped school, went during the day, and snuck in.
0: Nice. Back in the day when you could do that kind of thing.
1: Yeah, exactly right. So, yeah, not that I'm a role model for saying that, but that was fun at the time.
0: Nice.
1: Oh, that's crazy. I love it.
0: So, what's new, Johnny? I see you got a new album coming out, a country rock album.
1: You know what's funny? It's turning into more of a country album. I mean, there's a couple rock tunes in there, kind of like what Al Dean would do, but it's pretty straightforward country, which is good. I'm excited about it. Here's a funny story. Like, there's so many people putting out music now that my worship album that's coming out.
0: Yes.
1: It got delayed because I turned the album in and I get a notice from like the distributors or distribution that they red flagged my album because it sounds like Johnny Houlihan.
0: Oh. Well, it should.
1: So that's what I said. So this is the stuff that like artists are dealing with now, that there's so many people just throwing out, you know, and just, you know, because honestly, you can honestly clone anybody's voice, including my own, if I need to, you know what I mean?
0: Yes.
1: And so I get a notice that the album's delayed because like track 4, 7, and 8 sound too much like Johnny Houlihan. And I was just like, well, that's interesting. So I'm like, what am I supposed to do? Re-sing it and change my voice? Yeah. I'm like, here we go.
0: Sing a higher pitch, Johnny.
1: Exactly right. So that should come out maybe next week, but I haven't really promoted it because I was just so awestruck the fact that they would literally flag it and not release it because of that reason.
0: Do you think it has something to do with AI? AI recognized it?
1: In a sense, but it seems like everybody seems like they're getting flagged just because there's so much. I mean, before maybe a day, there would be maybe a, you know, they would say anywhere from 80,000 to maybe 120,000 songs a day, you know, and this is like two or three years ago.
0: Wow.
1: And that was pretty normal. And then Fridays, it went up because there's, you know, some playlists like Release Radar that you got on for free. And then you would track over the weekend and then you would show higher numbers on Monday. So a lot of people release on Fridays. Huh. But now that everybody, you know, with all this can just throw out music and they're just doing it, you know, almost like a data business that, I mean, they say there's now, it's tripled. So it's almost like 400, almost a half a million songs a day.
0: Wow.
1: Yeah, it's crazy.
0: That's amazing. So, and I think back to the payola, you heard that before?
1: Absolutely. Yeah, absolutely.
0: And, back to the day when they used to, and it was before, believe it or not, my radio time, but the artists would drive from station to station, which would be a shack in the middle of nowhere with a radio tower.
1: Right. And absolutely.
0: They'd pay the DJ $50 or $20 or $10 or whatever to play their album.
1: Right. Yeah. No, I'm old enough to have been done that. We called it the Redneck Radio Tour. So nice. We would just go and we would save up like $1,000 or $2,000 and we'd go like drive through Arkansas and
0: my door's always unlocked, guys.
1: Exactly right. It'd be like, hey, but here's my single and a $50 and maybe like a Subway sandwich.
0: Man, the good old days.
1: Exactly right, bro. And the thing about it is, you look at it at the time, and you're like, oh man, this stinks. But at the, now, as it's progressed, I miss those days because then you become friends with DJs, like you and I are friends, and you would never have those relationships unless you just got in your truck and just drove to, you know, somewhere and started talking smack with somebody.
0: That's awesome. That's awesome.
1: I love it. Yeah.
0: Yeah. Now it's all digital.
1: Yeah, but that's what I'm saying. It's like, I don't even, now it's just a Zoom call. Sometimes I don't even see their face. They want you just to make a recording and then they, you know, you turn it in. There's not a connection that there used to be for sure, but it is what it is.
0: That's crazy. Okay, let's see. How about your website? You got that up and running?
1: Website's up, and honestly, the first customer that I got for the custom songs was from Grass Valley. So it's
0: So
1: it was cool. So, nice. And it's one of those things that they're starting to roll in. So that's why I'm slowly getting busier and busier. So, which is a good problem. So
0: first world problems.
1: Exactly right. So I feel very thankful. So we are rocking and rolling.
0: So what's the website?
1: Johnny Houlihan Custom Songs. @gmail.com and then you can do the same at Gmail just to get a hold of me if you just want to bypass that.
0: Nice. And there's like, and then also I heard a rumor at the radio that we're trying to get you out here soon to
1: correct. I was out kind of last week, and I remember your coordinator or she got a hold of me and gave me some dates, so it'll be a thing where I know at the end of October or the first week of November, I'll be out there for sure.
0: Oh, I am so looking forward to it.
1: Yeah, so it'll be cool. I can't wait. So Definitely. Yes.
0: And folks, we got to sell this thing out. Okay, we want a big crowd for Johnny to welcome him back to Nevada County.
1: Absolutely, it'll be fun and a good time, and it'll be a thing where I'll probably press like 500 CDs, and I'll just like I did last time, I'll just sign them for everybody and meet everybody, and they can just get a free CD when they come in of 119 Grove Street, because that'd be killer.
0: That is awesome. That is awesome.
1: No, nobody has CDs anymore, but I know people in Grass Valley are smart, and they probably still
0: 8-track. You got anything on an 8-track?
1: I'll make it work.
0: All right, so speaking of 119 Grove Street, we should play a song off of it. I know we've played them all, but I've listened to them so many times that all of them are amazing, Johnny.
1: Oh, thank you so much. No, I still every day somebody reaches out, which is so cool. So it's been a record that it's definitely my top record that I've done out of everything, even all the stuff that I've done for Meta. It's my favorite piece of work for sure to date.
0: It is great. Let's see. So let's pick a song. What song should we play today?
1: Ooh.
0: Johnny? We already played Hometown Radio for
1: Hometown. There you go. Yeah,
0: Let's see, we got Nevada County Line, City Built on Gold.
1: Those two right there, I just hit play on either one of those, because those are honestly the ones that people are enjoying the most, because it resonates.
0: I think Nevada County Line was the first one we played, too.
1: I love it. Yeah. I love it.
0: All right, so let's listen to Nevada County Line. It's off of 119 Grove Street, Johnny Houlihan, and it's all written about this beautiful place that we live in, Nevada County, which is amazing.
1: Absolutely.

0: It's off the 119 Grove Street album. It's Johnny Houlihan, and Johnny, love that song.
1: I do too. It was funny. I hadn't heard it in a couple of weeks, and then as I got into it, then you cut me off.
0: I'm good at that.
1: I know. I was like, oh, that stinks.
0: what a great song, though, man.
1: Then I scrambled thinking my phone died. I was like, oh, this is going to be good.
0: Oh, yeah, those stupid phones.
1: I love it.
0: Johnny, it's always a pleasure to talk to you. I look forward to it every weekend.
1: I do too. It's so fun. And what's funny is like I'm not a good phone talker because I usually don't just sit and talk on the phone, but I always enjoy our Saturday. So thank you for having me.
0: Yeah, I really appreciate it, and I really think the listeners appreciate it also. And we can't wait to see you soon out here.
1: I am making plans as we speak, and I definitely will be out there in October or November for sure.
0: We will have a good time.
1: Yes, and it'll be a thing where I'll tell the lady. Mary is her name? Is that Mary? Yeah.
0: Marianne, yes.
1: Yeah. If I'm there for 3 days, you literally can book. I don't care what we do. We'll just play the whole time. So even if it's on the side of the street by the Crazy Horse, we're going to throw a show.
0: I love it. Yeah. Definitely do some busking.
1: That's what I'm saying. It'd be fun. Let's just go around and just have some fun. Like we'll have dinner at the Maria's Taqueria, and we'll just start singing in the corner.
0: Oh, gosh. It's going to be a good time. Definitely.
1: Amen to that. I love it.
0: All right, my friend. Well, you have a great week ahead.
1: You as well. Thank you so much. Enjoy your Saturday.
0: Yes. Got the grandbaby coming over this week, this evening. So we'll be hanging out with little Carson June. And
1: nothing's better than that. So that's good stuff.
0: No, that's for sure. And you enjoy the family, and we'll chat next weekend.
1: Awesome, brother. I appreciate you always. Thank you so much.
0: Thank you, Johnny Houlihan.
1: All right. Talk to you soon, buddy.
0: All right. See you, buddy. Right. Bye. All right, and easy to find Johnny Houlihan. Just Google Jonny Houlihan, and all his music comes up. Some great stuff. All right, let's take a break. We'll come back. We'll get back into more Swap Shop. Thank you, folks, for giving me this half hour to hang out with Johnny. And, 477-5626, 477-KNCO, 913-4685. That is the text line. We do have a text. We'll get to that next here on KNCO. Good morning.
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2: 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It is the 12th day of September, 74 degrees outside. I'm Pat Day, and my special guest has arrived. But first, I'm taking a phone call. We'll keep you in suspense on who's here. Good morning on Swap Shop.
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3: Think Karate Kid movie. 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
2: Oh, I like it.
3: It's super deluxe. It's loaded, and it's in very good condition. It was restored many years ago. I've owned it for 26 years. 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It's a pretty neat little car. I'm asking $26,000 for it.
2: 26. Still cheaper than one of those new cars.
3: Yeah. This is all steel, no plastic in this car.
2: I love it.
3: If you run into this car, you're going to get hurt.
2: And lots of chrome too, right?
3: Oh, right, chrome and stainless. It's super nice.
2: I love it.
3: And I'm also liquidating all my flathead stuff. So I've got a flathead engine, complete engine, everything's on it, with the transmission and part of a rear end, out of a 48 that ran perfectly when my son decided to street rod it. So I've got that. I want $1,200 for that. And if somebody wants to go fast in their flathead, I've got brand new Edelbrock heads with a dual intake manifold, and it comes with two carburetors and the air cleaners. And I want $1,200 for that. And for a phone number, we'll go with 831-902-0443, and I am Bob.
2: 443. All right. 831-902-0443.
3: Right, and I'm in Penn Valley.
2: All right, Bob, you have a good day, huh?
3: Hey, thank you.
2: Take care,
3: bye-bye.
2: Buddy. Bye. Well, look what the cat drug in. Hello, Dina.
4: Hello, how are you?
2: I am wonderful. How are you?
4: I'm good.
2: Good. I'm glad you came in to hang out for a little bit.
4: Well, of course.
2: Right?
4: Yeah.
2: It's that addiction.
4: Yes, I know.
2: It's in your blood.
4: I came in going.
2: I told Christy this morning, I go, Dina's coming in to hang out. She's all, why is she coming back to the radio? That's exactly what she said. Why is she coming back to the radio? I go, because she's addicted just like the rest of us.
4: Yeah. Well, I mean, miss my peeps.
2: Yeah, right? It's so good to see you.
4: Well, thank you.
2: Yeah, everything is well.
4: Everything is good.
2: Good. Yeah. I've had listeners call and say, what happened to the entertainment part of this show on Saturday? They're like, oh, we have to listen to just you for 2 hours? Did get a chance to talk to Johnny. So that kind of, I'm still talking to Johnny every weekend. So that breaks it up. So
4: good.
2: I think it keeps the listeners listening.
4: Yes.
2: Because they're not listening for me.
4: Oh, I'm sorry.
2: We're going to breakfast afterwards.
4: I know. That's going to be so much fun.
2: So excited.
4: Yeah.
2: Breakfast at the dump.
4: Eggs Benedict.
2: Oh, is that your go-to?
4: Mm-hmm.
2: I told you mine's I'm an old boring guy. I do bacon, eggs, hash browns, and toast.
4: Oh.
2: That's breakfast.
4: Oh.
2: That is a breakfast.
4: It is.
2: All right. Let's see if my...
4: Is it going to work?
2: It actually kind of works now.
4: Yeah, wow.
2: Kind of. Good morning on Swap Shop.
5: Good morning, guys. I've got a couple things for sale.
2: All right. What do you have?
5: I have a KitchenAid mixer. It's called an Artesian Mini.
2: Ooh, fancy.
5: And it's color red, and it's
2: $100.
5: $100. I also have some bamboo flooring. It was previously installed, and I can give people

0: some more information if they're interested. 425 feet for $600.
1: Okay.
0: I have a brand new Pendleton coat, new with tags. It's size large, but it fits like a smaller medium. And I'll send pictures if they text me or whatever. That's a $200 unit right there.
1: $200.
0: Yep.
1: Okay.
0: Pendleton new with tags. And then I have an older Chicago welder. I don't have all the details in front of me, but if they're interested, they can call me or text me. And that's $40.
1: $40. All right. And what's the phone number?
0: 277-4730.
1: 277-4730.
0: That is correct, sir.
1: Oh, you have a wonderful day, ma'am.
0: You too. Bye.
1: Talk to you later. Bye. Well, well, well. Like old days. Like
2: yeah.
1: Old times.
2: I know.
1: You're sucking down coffee.
2: I am. I didn't have any this morning.
1: She was like, I need to get something out of the fridge. It's in the kitchen.
2: Yeah.
1: I should have guessed coffee.
2: Yes. Of course.
1: Of course.
2: And it was there for me. I was so happy.
1: Oh. They must have knew you were coming.
2: I know. Love it.
1: Yeah. So what have you been up to?
2: You know, I've been hanging out with my dog.
1: Well, lucky Dagus.
2: That's a lot of it.
1: Dingus, as I call him.
2: And I went to Tahoe for a little while.
1: Oh, did you?
2: Yeah. Then we could go next week. So
1: you can't spend too much time at Tahoe.
2: Yeah.
1: Yeah.
2: And my birthday's coming up, so we're gonna do something else too. But
1: I know I'm terrible. I'm a terrible friend because I can't remember. I don't remember anything.
2: That's right. Neither do I.
1: It's October. Birthday.
2: What?
1: Your birthday. October? September? October?
2: Oh my gosh.
1: I know. I'm trying to think of what it was. October? September?
2: No. It's 11. Oh, my gosh. What is going on my head? Jeez. It happens every once in a while.
1: Well,
2: so I've got some things going on in my head, and they're like, nope.
1: No, not going to happen.
2: It's not going to happen today.
1: That's all good. It's all good.
2: 11/29/76. Woohoo!
1: What? 11/29. I knew.
2: 76.
1: Okay, at the end of November.
2: Yes.
1: Yes. Okay. All right. All right. Nice.
2: Mm-hmm.
1: 29, just after Thanksgiving.
2: Yes.
1: Yes.
2: Every year.
1: Gonna be 22 finally.
2: No, I'm actually gonna be 50 this year.
1: This is the 50?
2: This is the 50.
1: This is the 50?
2: Yeah.
1: Oh, we were off because we were talking about you.
2: Oh, you.
1: Nicely, and I was thinking you were 49 this year.
2: Yeah. No.
1: No, the big 50.
2: Big 50.
1: I celebrated 50 during COVID.
2: Oh,
1: that was fun.
2: That sucks. I'm sorry.
1: Oh, gosh. We had this big cruise planned.
2: Yeah.
1: We bought.
2: Oh, no.
1: Yeah, we bought tickets for the Whittingslows,
2: mm-hmm.
1: for the other days, and
2: right.
1: for us.
2: Right.
1: And we were all supposed to go on this cruise. And it got canceled.
2: Oh.
1: So we rescheduled it for October.
2: Mm-hmm.
1: Because we thought October. March to October is a long time.
2: How long does that last? Or did it last?
1: Two years
2: or something?
1: God, it went on forever.
2: I know.
1: And then...
2: I want to look at your face today.
1: The COVID one, it was like... the October one, it was canceled also.
2: Mm.
1: And so we were like, okay, forget it.
2: Yeah.
1: Get our money back.
2: Ugh.
1: But, yeah. 50. Well, congratulations.
2: Yeah.
1: Yeah.
2: Yeah.
1: You ever think about... You'll sit back on your 50th birthday and think, how the heck am I 50?
2: I know, and it's so quick.
1: Oh, it was.
2: It's crazy.
1: Yes.
2: And then now we're all having babies now.
1: Oh,
2: from our kids.
1: Oh, yes. Congratulations on that.
2: It's like, oh, my gosh.
1: And not just one?
2: Three.
1: Three?
2: Three.
1: Three.
2: Yes.
1: Three babies.
2: Yeah.
1: One from Alex.
2: Uh-huh.
1: And Mariah's having twins.
2: Yes.
1: Jeez Louise.
2: Anyway, I have
1: twins.
2: To go. Yeah.
1: Good luck, Mariah. Good luck. Just saying. One at a time is one thing.
2: Oh, I know. That poor kid. She has no idea what's going to come.
1: And it's not like her second go-around.
2: Hmm?
1: It's not like her second go-around. It's not like she's already had one.
2: Right.
1: But now she's having twins all at once.
2: Right.
1: So. Boy. beautiful.
2: I don't even know how that happened.
1: That's exciting, though.
2: I really don't.
1: I saw the picture you posted. She's looks very happy.
2: Yeah, she is so happy. It's so good for her.
1: That's great.
2: Yeah.
1: Twins.
2: And she's spoiled rotten.
1: Christmas has just got crazy.
2: Oh. Dang it.
1: Start saving today.
2: Yeah, I guess I'm going to have to do that.
1: Oh, boy. Oh, that's awesome, though. When are they due?
2: They are both at the end of...
1: Aurora. Taylor's due the beginning of December.
2: Wow.
1: Yeah.
2: So that's four for her?
1: This will be three.
2: Three. Yeah, oh, okay.
1: Yeah,
2: wow.
1: Yeah. Yeah. Harrington.
2: Oh.
1: Prince Harry will be his name here on the radio. Yeah, Sir Callahan, cute. Junebug, and Prince Harry.
2: Oh, nice.
1: And old JPD. JPD! You ever watch that show?
2: So cute.
1: What is that show? Oh, I love it when me and Dina get together because it's kind of like a guessing game. JPD. Oh, that 70s show. Or no, the 80s show. What was it? Okay, forget it. Never mind. Here in Nevada Union lost
2: last night.
1: You know
2: what? It makes me feel so good because it's not just me.
1: The Goldbergs.
2: Oh, yes.
1: Yeah, the Goldbergs. Yeah. These are JPD.
2: Oh, yes. Oh, yeah.
1: So it's JPD. Mm-hmm. Jasper Patrick Day. Oh, gosh.
2: That's so cute.
1: Good stuff. Good stuff.
2: I know, it is so much fun.
1: Yes. Oh, you're going to be in seventh heaven.
2: Yeah.
1: Because these are your first three all at once, right? Mm-hmm. So they're like just throwing them at you.
2: Yeah.
1: Like this. Here you go, Grandma. Mm-hmm. Have you decided on a name? It's very important because... The pressure was put on me.
2: Yeah.
1: What do you want to be called?
2: I know my kids are doing that too. And I'm like,
1: yeah, really? Right? That's what I was like, well, what are they going to call me?
2: I think it's Mama D.
1: Mama D?
2: Mama D.
1: I like that.
2: Yeah.
1: I like it.
2: So
1: I went with Easy P-Pop because I thought P-Pop, they'll be able to say that way before they can say Gugas.
2: Oh, yeah.
1: So I was hoping to be the first.
2: Oh.
1: I wasn't.
2: Oh, no.
1: No. I'm not their favorite.
2: Oh.
1: Gugas is their favorite. 100%. Guaranteed. 100%.
2: Yeah.
1: The Gugas. I'll be like, hey, buddy, what's going on? Where's Gugas?
2: Oh.
1: And even little Jasper, had him last weekend or the weekend before or something. He came over and hung out with me for a couple hours. Instantly walks in. He's all stares me down, mean mugs me. He's got the RBF bad. And he stares me down. And then he looks down the hall, and he says, "Guh, guh."
2: Oh.
1: I'm like, she's not even here, dude. You're stuck with me.
2: Breaks your heart every
1: You're
2: time.
1: You're stuck with me. That's just the way it is. End of story. But, yeah, you're so lucky.
2: Yeah.
1: It's going to be amazing.
2: I know.
1: Amazing. All right. Let's take a break. I'm stuck in the middle with Dina. All right. We'll come back. More Swap Shop on KNCO News Talk 830. Good morning.
2: Good morning.

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1: I know, I'm so happy to be here right now.
0: Awesome, this is great. So, because you folks don't have to put up with just me, you got to put up with me and Dina.
1: Yeah.
0: And they put up with you much better.
1: I've heard
0: from people saying, where's Dina at?
1: Yeah. I'm like, I don't know. Here I am. I
0: drove her away finally.
1: There were a couple of times when, like, I was going out somewhere, and then somebody will look at me and go, oh, my God, good. I was like, what?
0: What does that mean?
1: That means that they thought I died.
0: Oh, jeez.
1: So I need to get out in the...
0: Get your voice out there. Yes. Again. No, she's here in person.
1: Yes, I'm fine.
0: It's not pre-recorded. Good morning. You're on Swap Shop.
2: Well, good morning.
0: Hello there.
2: Hi there. I have a few wants.
0: What are you looking for?
2: I'm looking for arbors and gazebos, metal or wood, it doesn't matter. And I'm also looking for battery and solar operated fountain or pond pumps.
0: Battery, solar, pumps. Solar.
2: Yes.
0: I could spell solar, solar pumps. Okay, anything else?
2: That's it.
0: Well, let's find them for you. What number are they calling?
2: 530-575-8757.
0: 575-8757.
2: That's it.
0: Well, good luck to you.
2: Well, thank you. And thank you for your show. It's wonderful.
0: You bet. Thank you. Have a good day.
2: You too. Right. Bye-bye.
0: Bye. Everybody's calling now. It's been kind of busy this morning.
1: Yeah. Very wasn't nice. It like the last...
0: Yeah, the last 10 minutes. That's when everybody calls. Good morning. You're on Swap Shop.
3: Yeah, I decided I better call you.
0: What's
3: Steve
0: up?
3: Down here. Hey. Ah, man, just a great time with Johnny today.
0: Yes.
3: Tina, welcome back.
1: Well, thanks.
3: Ah. Yeah. And anyway, that orphan van is still for sale. 86 Astro. Asking $1,200 OBO. And I still have a hydraulic press, a 20-ton hydraulic press floor model. I'd like to get the floor back in my garage.
0: Some space?
3: Yeah. Yeah. Yes. And I also have an auto arc MIG welder. It's a wire welder. Comes with a cart and an extra wire and tips. And it's a 120-volt unit, so it plugs right into the wall.
0: Nice.
3: And... comes with a cart and the mask, welder's mask. Anyway, I was asking $100 or best offer for that.
0: 100 OBO. How about
3: and,
0: how much are you asking for the press, Steve?
3: Oh, beg your pardon. Yeah, $100 OBO.
0: 100 bucks on the press. Okay.
3: Yeah, and I still have that 330-gallon IBC water tank on a platform. Somebody come pick it up for water storage, and we're looking $80 for that.
0: $80. All right, my friend. What's
3: your name? Call Steve.
0: Yes.
3: Yeah. Yeah. 530-362-1177 from beautiful Colgate Power Plant venue today.
0: Still there, huh?
3: Yeah. Yeah. Every Saturday until they get this place rebuilt, it's going to be a year or better coming.
0: Wow. Yeah, they have a lot of work to do down there.
3: Yeah, they got to start from scratch, unfortunately. And it was really a devastating event last February.
0: Yeah, definitely.
3: So, with that in mind, you two enjoy your weekend. And
1: you too.
3: And onward and upward. Thank you.
0: Don't work too hard.
3: I'm sitting here on my duff with my iPad and my phone.
0: It's perfect.
3: Talking to the two most famous people on Saturday morning radio.
0: Love you, Steve.
3: Other than Johnny, maybe.
0: Yeah.
3: Bye-bye.
0: Take care. 362-1177. 362-1177.
1: Yeah.
0: Grandbaby's on the way.
1: Mm-hmm.
0: Man, oh, man.
1: Yeah.
0: Life is going to change.
1: I know.
0: There's nothing
1: so
0: better
1: excited.
0: Than when they say, what Your were name? You going for?
1: What? Oh.
0: Granny D?
1: Oh, no.
0: No.
1: I'm not going to do Granna or whatever.
0: Granny?
1: Yeah, no.
0: No, Granny?
1: No. It's, oh, Grandma D.
0: Grandma D.
1: Yeah.
0: Not Grandma D.
1: Yes.
0: I like it.
1: Yes.
0: I like it. They melt my heart every time they say P-pop. I'm like, yeah, what do you want? I'll give you everything. How much money do you want? Good morning on Swap
1: All of
0: Shop.
1: It.
0: Yes. Good morning on Swap Shop.
2: Good morning. It's Joyce.
0: Hello, Joyce.
1: Joyce,
2: hi,
1: how are you?
2: Hi, Pat.
0: Good to hear from you this morning.
2: Well, it's hard to get through with Johnny and all these people having yard sales.
0: I know. It's been pretty busy this morning, which is good because then when they come in and look at the calls, they actually let me come back in the next weekend.
1: Right.
0: No calls, no employment.
2: And nothing like that is needed for Dina, right?
0: No. Dina's welcome anytime.
1: Oh,
0: I'm the one that works on a quota.
2: We've missed you, Dina.
1: I know. I missed you, too.
2: And probably Linda up in Washington. Yeah, she's probably, I think she said she was missing you, too. So.
0: Yeah, she did call and ask. Linda listens on iHeartRadio up in the state of Washington.
1: Oh, yeah.
0: Yeah, yeah.
1: Okay.
0: So she called this morning to say iHeart is working.
1: Oh, good.
0: Thank
1: yeah.
0: heavens.
1: I know.
0: Because I think Linda was going to burn the place down if didn't get it burning, working.
2: Well, speaking of burning, the next time she calls, ask her if she lives anywhere near that the big fire they had in was it Spokane? She never said what town she's from. It was Spokane, not Tacoma.
0: If I remember correctly, she's like in southeastern Washington.
2: Northern Oregon, northern.
0: Don't
2: northern
0: quote
2: west.
0: Me on that, Linda. And Linda, if I said wrong, it's just me.
2: Still,
0: fake news.
2: Is the phone still ringing?
0: Yes, the phone is ringing.
2: Okay, I will say goodbye then. And much love to you, Dina, and come back again, okay?
1: Me too. Okay.
0: Always
1: okay.
0: good, Joyce. Take
2: okay.
0: care.
2: Uh-huh. Okay, you too. Uh-huh. Bye-bye.
0: Bye. Good morning on Swap Shop.
4: It's Tone E.
1: Oh, look at that.
4: Tone E.
1: What happened there?
4: I don't know, because it's a tone that's not going to sound like that.
0: No, I'm just kidding. Well, Dina, thank you for coming in.
1: Of course.
0: And I'm sure
1: so
0: you'll
1: excited.
0: Be by again soon.
1: Yes.
0: I hope so.
1: For sure.
0: I hope so. And listeners hope so, too, because 2 hours of me is too much. Just ask Christy. It's like, okay, hour and 10 minutes.
1: Yeah.
0: Go outside for a half hour.
1: Right.
0: You're banished. Go to the garage. All right. Well, enjoyed my couple hours. Hopefully it wasn't too painful for everybody.
1: Yeah.
0: Loved hearing from Johnny.
1: Yeah, love. I saw him in there, but I didn't know he was there. I was just like, oh, hey.
0: Yeah. It's always good. Always good. All right, we'll be back next Saturday, hopefully. My key will work. We'll find out.
1: It's always Stay tuned.
0: It's always questionable. Master Gardener's coming in. Johnny August will be in taking your phone calls, getting you on the air, and we'll chat next week. Me and Dino, we're going to breakfast.
1: Yeah.
0: Yeah, bacon eggs. Over easy, please.
5: The Master Gardeners. 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It's 10 o'clock. From ABC News. I'm Mike Dabosky. The war in Iran has driven up fuel prices for most of this year, as the Strait of Hormuz, a critical waterway for oil transport, has been effectively shut down amid the fighting. And now, one of the workarounds for that closure, an east-to-west pipeline in Saudi Arabia, is also now off the table. ABC's Lama Hassan.
6: Saudi Arabia has shut a major pipeline which links the Gulf to the Red Sea. The Saudis believe multiple drone attacks launched from inside Iraq damaged the pipeline. Iraq has condemned the attacks and no one has claimed responsibility yet. Saudi saying right now the kingdom will not retaliate.
5: President Trump has said the Houthis are probably responsible for that attack, though two U.S. officials confirmed to ABC the Trump administration is not currently planning to launch direct military attacks against that Iran-backed group. The president himself is in Ireland today, meeting with top leaders there and attending a golf tournament. Earlier today, he was asked about Irish reunification, saying he would love to see it.
7: It's going to happen eventually.
8: Mr. President,
7: you know what? The way I look at it, it's going to happen eventually. It will happen now.
5: Educator Annette Mulville was already protesting the president's visit and had this to say about the comment.
9: I don't think it's his place to do something, to say something as contentious as that. So it wasn't wise on his part to make that comment, but sure, you know, he doesn't really know what he's talking about most of the time anyway.
5: British Prime Minister Andy Burnham has said a referendum on Northern Ireland leaving the UK is off the table. Reunification is a lightning rod issue in Ireland, having led to violent clashes known as the Troubles through much of the back half of the 20th century before the Good Friday Agreement was signed in 1998. New eyewitness accounts from that Amazon cargo jet crash in Miami. U.S. Customs and Border Patrol Officer Patrick Rye was one of the first on the scene.
10: When I responded, it's carnage.
5: Five people were killed in that crash. You're listening to ABC News.
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5: The Centers for Disease Control has declared that cyclosporiasis outbreak over. After thousands were sickened across the country, several hundred were hospitalized, and two people died. ABC News medical contributor Dr. Alok Patel says cases stretched back to mid-July.
12: Now, summertime is usually when foodborne illnesses do tend to go on the rise, but even though this outbreak is over, it's still a good reminder for people to continue to wash hands, make sure that fruits and vegetables are washed, and when in doubt, to cook your foods.
5: The outbreak was linked to contaminated lettuce from Taylor Farms. That outbreak was believed to be the nation's largest ever tied to the parasite known as Cyclospora. A severe drought in the western part of the country is having a big impact on the nation's beer industry.
13: The severe drought out west is hurting the brewing industry when it comes to the growing of raw materials used in beer production.
14: That pint of beer that you have in front of you, you're really looking at liquid agriculture.
13: Assistant professor of fermentation science at Colorado State University, Charlie Hoxmeyer.
14: Extreme drought, rising temperatures don't just reduce crop yields, they affect the grain chemistry.
13: And that affects the beer you drink.
14: This is not just the flavor, the aroma, how you expect something to taste, but also the cost for us to make it.
13: Stephen Kaufman, ABC News.
5: Today, dangerously high temperatures are expected from Orlando to Oklahoma City. Multiple daily record highs are possible across much of Texas. I'm Mike Dubusky, ABC News.
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22: Jenny Renfrew. 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
21: 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I'm going to repeat that. 530-477-5626. Or text us at 530-913-4685 to ask your question or to share with us and others what is happening in your garden. 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We welcome your challenges. Look forward to helping you find answers to all your gardening dilemmas. Again, the phone number is 530-477-5626. And the text line is 530-913-4685. And of course, photos can be sent through the text line. And that way we can look at your bugs, your plants, anything that you have a problem with. And we look forward to your call. We're going to start off this morning with our events calendar. Today we have a workshop over there at the, I always say that wrong, a demonstration garden?
3: Demonstration. It's our demonstration garden on the NID grounds.
21: Exactly. It is on the NID grounds. And today the program is Lawns and Native Grasses, Planting with Purpose. And, you know, the lawns and the also the native grasses add so much to our homes. And I know that the lawns, we're kind of getting away from those who are trying to do more grasses and such. But very, very, a whole lot of information for you to go to. So I wanted to say that first thing this morning because it starts at 10 o'clock and you can just show up and they'll accept you gladly. So with that, we also ask you if you would please make some suggestions. We always, you know, we have Master Gardener meetings, of course, and we try to think of new ideas. But maybe there's something that you have a question about. Maybe there's something you have, something that you'd like to learn. You know, give us a call. Give us a call on the hotline. Give us a call today. We would love to hear from you. Love, love, love to hear from you.
3: Yes, we are in the process right now of scheduling all our programs, our workshops for the next year.
21: Yes.
3: So since the timing is very good for your suggestions, and if there's something that we think of things, but the public has sometimes a whole different picture of what they would like to hear about. So we would love to have your ideas.
21: You know, Jenny was talking this morning when she came in that, you know, we used to have a program, workshop, I should say, with it. We used to taste tomatoes. And I actually did that workshop, and I wasn't a master gardener there. But maybe that's something that we need to bring back. But we need to hear from you guys to let us know if this is something, you know, that interests you.
3: It was a tool that we used, that particular demonstration workshop was to let us know what you wanted us to grow for our plant sale the following May, the following first, we always have them the Saturday before Mother's Day.
21: Yes.
3: And right. So it gave us a lot of great ideas what you really wanted to have to purchase come the springtime and ready to put them in the garden.
21: Yeah. You know, also, I think you probably got that too. We got a little email that talked about wanting to have some perennials.
3: Yes.
21: And, you know, I throw this out to the public too. If you have a surplus of a certain kind of perennial, you know, we do our plant sale to basically fund master gardeners, and we, you know, we need things to be done at the demonstration garden, and we're very often very short of monies. So please, if you have any perennials, I would call the radio station and maybe we can arrange a setup of picking up some. We have, I know that I have some daylilies that I'm kind of tired of the color.
3: It's time for a change.
21: It's time for a change or to add a different color. And mine are orange. And I know that when I went to the plant sale, when we had it at Mother's Day, I ended up taking a bunch of them and just handing them out to the people. But now they're asking again for them. And so now we're going to put those in pots and to sell them. So if you have some perennials, and they can be any kind at all, even... You know, I even have a friend of mine that has a very special rose, and that you have to be careful with because some of them are, what do they call them, patented.
3: Patented, yes, definitely. Yes.
21: And she says they're just, there's two of them she has, and they're English roses, and the fragrance is sublime. I mean, sublime. And you know as well as I do, we get some gorgeous roses for Mother's Day,
3: oh,
21: Christmas,
3: yes,
21: or whatever. And you, the first thing you do, what do?
3: Yeah.
21: Try to smell them.
3: Oh, yes.
21: And they have no fragrance. And she was telling me that they both have this wonderful fragrance. And I've forgotten what the fragrance is. I think it's of oranges. But it's, so I'm going sometime this week, and I'm going to try to see if I can't propagate those two roses.
3: But, and sadly, they were so focused on appearance for such,
21: yes,
3: a long time,
21: yes,
3: and their focus was there on the appearance rather than on the scent.
21: Yes.
3: And so sometimes you have to get the old roses in order to get the wonderful smells.
21: Oh, I so agree. The David Austin are very good at having some wonderful,
3: yes,
21: fragrances.
3: English.
21: Yes, yes. But even, you know, Kennedy, what is it? Can't think of this, the right name, but there's Peace that's also is just so...
3: Oh, yes. And that's beautiful, too.
21: Oh, my gosh.
3: Yes.
21: It's just gorgeous. Just gorgeous.
3: We had some roses come in a bouquet the other day at another place where I volunteer. And I was just amazed at the orange color of them. And I don't know what they were. There was no way, you know, I'm not that totally versed on identifying roses. But they were gorgeous. And I'd love to know what they were.
21: Well, let's go on just for a little sidetrack as far as propagating roses. You know, I have done that. Have you propagated?
3: I have not. Well, my 10 and a half acres is not fenced. So I share,
21: no.
3: So I tried roses for a while, and the deer won.
21: Your dog doesn't keep them away, huh?
3: No, well, he barks, but most often when I'm home, he's in the house with me.
21: Oh.
3: And I'm not about to let him out because a deer can harm a dog.
21: They
3: sometimes will, especially during the time when they're having their babies.
21: They're rutting. Well, actually, the rutting season when the males are.
3: That's right. That then too, and they will chase the dog.
21: Yeah, yeah.
3: And I don't want to take, so folks out there, don't take chances with your animals. I've been very fortunate because the majority of the time, I've had a dog, if it's out, it will chase deer, but once they get them running, they're all proud and happy, and they come back, the dog does, and the deer is gone. But I've heard lately of some horror stories of people have had some real problems with the deer coming after the dog after that.
21: You know, I have 110-pound Great Pyrenees.
3: Oh, do you?
21: And she is out all the time.
3: Yes.
21: Okay, other than at night. Bring her at night.
3: Now, do you have a herd of some?
21: No, but I have a herd of deer.
3: Uh-huh.
21: Okay, and this is, I have, my property is also fenced and electrified in the back because I had too many bears attacking my trees.
3: Oh.
21: And they don't just eat the apples, they destroy the trees.
3: Yes.
21: And so she's out an awful lot of the time, but what happens with her, which is really kind of funny, is a deer comes in the front yard, and she looks at me and she goes, "Hey, Fred, how you doing?" "Hey, Sasha, I'm doing pretty good." You know, they're almost like friends,
3: yeah,
21: and stuff. But
3: they're her buddies.
21: They are. You know, they're almost like buddies. And I guess they just figure, you know, they're gonna be okay. You know.
3: Yeah.
21: You know, and I don't know. And the only thing is, every so often we have also a little Chiweenie, and the Chiweenie thinks it's gonna go after the deer.
3: Oh.
21: And that's not a good thing.
3: No, that wouldn't be good because
21: good
3: those little legs wouldn't get it away fast enough.
21: And you know, we've got a break coming, so we're going to let you go right now, and we'll be back.

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5: Carla Hanson.
4: And we were talking about workshops earlier, so we thought it'd be a good time to share the rest of our workshops for this year with you. We still have a few left, and so we thought maybe that would be a good thing to present to you now so that you don't miss anything. We'll just mention the upcoming ones for September and October. And there's only two in November, so I might as well cover those too. Today, as we mentioned earlier, was lawns and native grasses. On September 26th, a couple of weeks from now, is cool season vegetables. And what a great thing to get started. There's so many wonderful vegetables you can grow for winter by starting them now. So that's a very good workshop to come to. Covers quite a bit. And we'll get you started on an annual event, I think.
5: Yeah, one of those is garlic and potatoes.
4: Oh, yeah, potatoes, so much fun.
5: They are so much fun.
4: I've done that a couple of times. I should do that again this year.
5: There you go.
4: Yeah,
5: there
4: I should do that. You've got to have some kind of a project. When you're by yourself and you're smaller, you know, with just one or two or three people, a lot of times you don't grow as much. Yes. Because I have a neighbor, thank goodness, who grows just about everything. I've had the wonderful benefit this year of,
5: oh, you benefit of all kinds. All of
4: oh, yeah. She shares with the neighbors. She just lets us know when she's got an abundance, and we can call her back and set a time and go over and pick up all kinds of wonderful things.
5: What a sweetheart. Yeah,
4: this year, there was a great abundance of the Persian or English cucumbers. Oh, they're so good. Oh. Marinate them or put them in balsamic vinegar and salt and pepper and just let them sit a while, and they're so good.
5: I so agree with you. You know, one thing, though, too, is I have a friend of mine that has a special cucumber, and they're very, very tiny.
4: Oh,
5: and I've never had those before. And so I asked her, I said, do me a favor, let one of them go to seed. Because as long as you don't have another cucumber plant in your immediate area, and I'm also on big acreage, then you can, the plant will be good. You know, like tomatoes, it's a hodgepodge because the bees go all around. And cucumbers, the same thing. Green beans are exactly the same thing. So you don't get the true what you want to have from what's planted. But so she saved me one, but I'm afraid she got it a little bit too soon. So
4: I know.
5: So ask her to save one.
4: Yes. That's what a good idea. That would be a very good idea. Okay, so cool season vegetables. Then October 3rd coming up will be spring flowers. And one warning I might give you attached to spring flowers is in the spring, you see all kinds of wonderful wildflowers blooming everywhere. And people think, oh, should I plant some of those? Well, you should have done that in the fall. So that happens every year to people, and I feel so bad. So if you're thinking of it doing, you know, October, November, sprinkle your seeds out then, maybe when the rain starts, that's a good time to do it.
5: Because you know the time for your seeds, not your seeds, excuse me, your roots to develop is the winter.
4: Yes.
5: The winter. People forget about that. I had a friend who asked me, he says, I need to plant my berries. Should I wait till spring? I'm going, no. You're doing it now.
4: Yeah, get it done. After spring flowers on October 10th is a native plant round table. Your questions about plants, native plants, will be answered at that one. And that's a very good workshop as well. October 17th, a week later, is designing and planning your vegetable garden. Always good to get that done in the fall so you're ready to have it all set up for the spring. October 24th is a workshop on compost. And compost is basically a very simple thing, but there's always handouts at workshops of that nature that gives you the ABCs on a very small piece of paper. You know, just big enough to have somewhere close by that you can double check if you're doing it right.
5: You know, and once you know the basics, it's just so unbelievably simple. And let me just share with you all that for the most part, I compost and I leave it.
4: Yeah.
5: Kevin used to say it's walk and drop. We walk and drop and put it on top of there and then other things. And I leave it alone. And a year later, let me tell you the soil that you have. Oh, my goodness.
4: Yes. Gracious. Yeah, it is.
5: And if any of you are starting this, maybe through the winter, because this is a perfect time with the rain and such, you know, when we have, if you have some charcoal left over from burning that hasn't burned through, throw your charcoal down at the bottom and then put your compost on top, because that's what biochar is. So kind of put that in your head. This year, I'm actually going to start some biochar.
4: Are you? Good.
5: Yeah, because, you know, charcoal by itself will take the minerals away from your plants. So you don't want to put charcoal down on your plants.
4: Okay.
5: In your compost, let it absorb all those things that's going to come through from the rain.
4: Uh-huh.
5: Oh, let me tell you.
4: Very good.
5: Yeah.
4: After, let's see, the vegetable garden compost. And then in November, there are two workshops, and these are both really good ones. Fall fruit tree pruning, which is often a mystery, and we have somebody that does a really good demonstration.
5: Kevin.
4: On that. Yep.
5: Kevin, he walks on water.
4: Yes,
5: he
4: does.
5: Are you listening, Kevin?
4: Yeah. We hope he is.
5: Yeah.
4: And that is a great one. And then November 14th will be the last workshop for 2026, and that is on blueberries. And just from a personal standpoint, the most successful blueberries I've seen grown are those grown in containers. But I need to attend this workshop so I can find out more about that and see if I can't get some in the ground as well. Blueberries are wonderful.
5: I did blueberries, but, you know, I have my hand in too many pots.
4: Yeah.
5: And a little bit of things that you find is out of sight, out of mind, and I planted it in an area where I don't see it all the time. So, therefore, it has not done well. I think I planted maybe five plants. 20 years ago, and I have one that's just still making it, and I need to dig it up. And, you know, I think you're very right in that, putting it in a container. Though I do have a friend who
4: has more control.
5: Yeah, more control, and make it visual. Put it someplace where you see it, you know, once out of sight, out of mind.
4: Yes. You know? This the person that I know that has them in pots, they were given to them by somebody else that moved out of the area, and they were already full grown, but he has the pots on his deck. And so every time he's out on the deck, which they spend time out there in the summer eating, and it's right outside the kitchen window, so when you're looking out the kitchen window, you're looking at the deck. Yes. So it's perfect location for it. And they do very, very well. And I didn't used to think I liked blueberries. I'm not crazy about blueberry muffins. And so I thought I didn't like blueberries, but blueberries by themselves, I love them. They are so good.
5: I'm with you. I didn't used to like them at all, even in a muffin. I didn't care for them too much. Yeah. But I think I made myself like them because they're so dag blasted good for you.
4: Some of the best ones come from Costco. Shh. I'm not advertising Costco. It's just that where I seem to really get real good ones.
5: I agree with you. One thing I wanted to mention before we go on is, you know, we have the lawn and native grasses workshop today, as I shared already with you. Today, this morning at 10 o'clock. And like I said again, please just go ahead and go. You may be a little bit late, but you're still going to get some good information. But one thing while you're driving there to go there, you know, remember that everything that you put on your lawn and you have animals, your animals walk on that. And when you're putting insecticide on your grass, your animals walk on it. You know, take some extra time, dig up the dandelions, whatever. Do not put items on your grass that your animals can digest through their paws.
4: Yeah, make sure you read the labels. No matter what you're using of any kind, anything for any reason, read the labels very carefully.
5: Yeah, you know, I'm totally go with organic. Fish emulsion works super, but do not, everybody likes to have a nutrition, you know, a nitrogen fix.
4: Yes.
5: Don't do that. You know, it's just, you know, do it only if it's organic. And, of course, a nitrogen fix, of course, would be fish emulsion.
4: Yes.
5: But you can spray nicely on there. And this is the time when you are not going to pick up your grasses. Your grasses are now you're going to get rid of your grass catcher. And you're going to let the grass go all on your whole lawn. Because what's going to happen during the winter is it's going to get watered in and it's going to compost. And that is a nice, easy way to compost your lawn naturally.
4: Yeah, that is a very good way. And I know there's a lot of people are doing away with lawns, and I understand that. But I have to admit, I still have a couple of lawns behind.
5: I do.
4: And, yeah, I just like them. And I'm sorry, I know it's watering and all that sort of thing, but I'm on acreage and I'm on a well, and the lawns aren't that big. They aren't 10 acres of lawn, trust me.
5: Yeah, no, I have a little bit of lawn in the front too, and one, the deer love it, and I'm okay with sharing, and as we've shared already, Sasha's fine with them coming on and moseying on with the grass.
4: Sasha is a great Pyrenees.
5: She is a great Pyrenees, more so, yeah. Yeah, so anyway, just a refresher, just think about what you're using, even when you're spraying things around. I also am a beekeeper, have had bees for a long time, just recently got rid of them, but only because the ants just took over. But do remember also, when you're spraying something, and if you just feel like you have to spray it, I know they do peach curl and other things for apples and peaches and other things for apples, but spray after the sun goes down. Or before the sun goes up, because that's when the bees are out. We need to think about our pollinators.
4: Oh, that's so true.
5: Yeah, we don't have the bees like we used to, and we're going to have another break come along.
4: Right. So give us a call, if you would, at 477-5626, or the text line, which is 913-4685, both of those in the 530 area. We'll be back shortly.
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4: Hello there, and welcome back to Master Gardeners and Friends. Again, we ask you to give us a call, 530-477-5626, or you can text us, 913-4685, also in the 530 area code. And since we're on the subject of workshops and I don't know why I'm leading into that, but fall planting is what I'm thinking about. And there's so much you can do in the fall. This is a perfect time to get ready for spring, but it's also a perfect time for bulbs. Right now, the best selection is in the stores. If you go in now, you find the finest bulbs. Go now before they get picked over.
5: That's true. They go fast.
4: Yes.
5: Especially the daffodils. You know, you can go to a certain store and they have huge, huge bags, and you can buy a little tiny bag for the same price as the huge, huge bag.
4: Yes.
5: I saw that too. Daffodils are a beautiful thing to start planting.
4: One year I bought 800 daffodil bulbs.
5: Oh, geez.
4: Yes. And overzealous. But what I did was plant them 2 weeks apart. And it's funny because... They

0: me, and we actually put some in pots and buried the pots. And then when they started to come up, dug them up and put them where we wanted them, which was fun.
1: What brings to mind is, you know, we plant daffodils every so often with master gardeners. And mm-hmm. you know that you go on the freeway, all those daffodils were planted by master gardeners. And again, I bring it up again, but, you know, even if you want to go to the store and you don't want to plant these 800 daffodils, mm-hmm. you know, give us a call. You know, we would love to have some daffodil bulbs donated so that we can go out. Last time we went to Memorial Park, the time before that, it was Madeline Helley.
0: Yes.
1: I don't think they want us on the freeway anymore.
0: We ran into a problem because they want us to have certain insurance and, you know, certain times. And they made it impossible. I'll just put it that way. The state of California made it impossible for us to do it anymore on the freeways.
1: But, you know,
0: because we'd love to if we could.
1: We could do that. All they'd have to do is, you know, they have the chippies out there watching for the workers.
0: Uh-huh.
1: And they could put a chippy out there, and we could be on that whole side there and maybe close a lane.
0: Yeah.
1: But
0: there are ways around it, but they...
1: Yes.
0: Yeah.
1: Yes.
0: We wish they would. It'd be a lot of fun to have them. But we've done it at parks, like you said.
1: Yeah.
0: We've done it...
1: Memorial Park.
0: Public areas is where we want to plant. So if you have suggestions for that... We'd love to have a call from you as well, because if there's some, we've done it at cemeteries, all kinds of places.
1: Or even if you want to donate some daffodils, I know that we have our office open over there by the Veterans Building on South Auburn, and you can drop them by right there. And usually we're there from 10 o'clock until 12.
0: On what days
1: Tuesdays,
0: now?
1: Tuesdays.
0: Just on Tuesdays
1: just
0: now?
1: Just on Tuesdays, yeah. I don't know. There's some.
0: I'll have to get information on that and update it, because it has changed, but I think you're right on Tuesdays.
1: It used to be Tuesday, Thursday, and then there were some difficulties with that going on. I know the county lost someone that would, you know, whatever. I don't know all the situation, but yeah, it's Tuesday for sure at the hotline.
0: It's hard to keep up with it all.
1: It is. They do send us emails all, but Jenny's right. It is hard to keep up with it, all of it.
0: When you're out picking bulbs, selecting bulbs, be sure to go up with the larger ones are going to give you the larger flowers. They
1: yes.
0: need to be healthy.
1: They need to be
0: nice
1: firm.
0: And firm, never squishy, not peeling a lot either. And if you are careful in your selection, you'll have a much better display in the spring. And something that I did one year was buy at a swap meet or yard sale. In fact, it was Presbyterian Church when they used to do their big yard sale things in the fall.
1: Oh, I remember that.
0: I bought a headboard and footboard of an old wrought iron bed. And then I put sides on it. My husband did it. I didn't personally. And I now have a planting bed just for daffodils and other such things, hyacinths and Dutch
1: fabulous.
0: Iris and stuff.
1: Talk about some garden art.
0: Well, the first year I did it in quilt. I did a quilt kind of pattern in it, but I haven't been that energetic since. And this year I'm planning to dig up all the bulbs that are in there and redo them. But what's fun about that is you can try some daffodils that aren't just yellow. I have some white daffodils
1: yes,
0: with
1: yes.
0: pink centers.
1: And the fluffy ones they
0: yeah.
1: have. Yes.
0: There's,
1: and Costco's great at having those. We're pitching Costco today, but trust me, Costco's great on having beautiful
0: yeah.
1: bulbs.
0: Well, and the our local nurseries are wonderful as well.
1: Yes,
0: there's
1: yes.
0: You go there and select. They have a good variety
1: yeah.
0: of things. The huge bags, we know where to get those. But the ones that are, you know, half a dozen bulbs in a package, that's where you get the specialty ones. And I have some wonderful, beautiful daffodils and narcissus that I've gotten that way at our local nurseries, and it's really great to do that and to try some different things. And they last a long time when you bring them in the house. So if you cut them and bring them in the house, you can enjoy them either that or enjoy them in the garden. They'll last even longer.
1: Yeah, you know, the only thing you cannot do is you cannot put daffodils in the same vase with roses.
0: Oh, interesting. I didn't know that.
1: Yeah, because they will do the roses in fast. Or it's the daffodils that go fast. I forget which is it.
0: One of them doesn't like the other.
1: Doesn't like the other.
0: So they're not good company.
1: Keep them by themselves. It's kind of funny. You go to one of the great places that we have to shop in Roseville, and they sell daffodils, believe it or not, all by themselves, laying flat in a container. And you take

0: them home, you cut the tens off, and you put them in water, and they're fine.
1: Yeah.
0: That always amazes
1: Isn't
0: me.
1: It, though?
0: There's so much moisture in those, yeah.
1: Yes.
0: So let's talk also a little bit about what you're going to plant, how you're going to plant those daffodils.
1: Well, I think there's a general basic rule for planting any bulb, and that's 2.5 times its height. That's a good thing to remember.
0: And I always get this mixed up. It's bone meal or bone... what do you put in the bottom? We have to
1: bone meal, blood meal.
0: Blood meal. Thank
1: yeah.
0: you.
1: And
0: so it's one or the other. It's not both.
1: I've put both.
0: I'm going to go look it up.
1: Yeah, it's a good idea.
0: Or if you know out there, you let us know.
1: Yeah.
0: But I'm going to go look it up.
1: And they do have foods that are specifically for bulbs. It just says bulb food. The one thing I have found that you have to be careful of, if you have dogs... Our other wild animals will do this too. They get the scent of that blood meal, and they dig it up. So you have to be pretty careful. And that's, we always have to try and protect them when we first put them in so that we have a chance. I haven't had any trouble with that personally, but I know it does happen.
0: Yeah, I'm sitting here looking at AI and AI. You know, everybody's going crazy with AI.
1: Not me.
0: But, you know, again, check. It says in here, choose the right bulbs. Select bulbs like tulips, daffodils, or hyacinths that thrive when planted in the fall. Timing, plant bulbs 6 to 8 weeks before the first hard frost to ensure proper root development. As we talked earlier, this is the time. The winter is the time that the roots are going to grow in the soil. So remember that for bulbs also. Soil preparation, loosen the soil and mix in compost to improve drainage and nutrients. Planting depth, generally plant bulbs at a depth of 2 to 3 times their height, ensure proper growth. Watering, water the bulbs after each, to help settle it, of course, and avoid overwatering because you can rot them also, which is kind of interesting. But I know that it's one or the other. Now I'm going to keep looking.
1: One of the things that you'll find, too, is that in planting bulbs, daffodils will come back year after year after year. Tulips aren't as dependable. They don't come back for as many years, usually 3 or 4 if you're fortunate. And I've had them come back 3 or 4 years, but that's just about it. And the deer seem to love the tulips, but they leave the daffodils alone, which is a good thing. So your daffodils, you can have a much better success with a good display. And Carla's still looking, trying to figure out which
0: way. She is. She's looking for it.
1: One way you can do it is just buy bulb food.
0: That's true, but bone meal. Here we go.
1: It is bone meal.
0: Yeah, it is bone meal because I remember, and also it's you can't put the bone meal on top because bone meal will not seep into the soil.
1: Okay.
0: So you're putting bone meal in there. You can also put aged manure. The more you put in there, it's like everything else. The more nutrients in there, our body also... the healthier the plant is going to be.
1: And after you dig the area that you're going to put the bulb in, whether it be just one hole or an area of where you're going to put several, sprinkle the bone meal in the bottom and mix it in some before you put the bulb down.
0: Only in the bottom. Remember
1: only
0: that.
1: Only in the bottom.
0: Only in the bottom.
1: Because it's the roots that need it.
0: Yes, yes, yes.
1: And if you're putting it above that, it's not going to be any big deal.
0: Yeah. What it says here, and this is going from AI again, is aged manure add essential nutrients and beneficial microorganisms to the soil. Bone meal, which I've already shared, supplies phosphorus, which is crucial for root development. Fish emulsion, a quick-release fertilizer, can offer nitrogen and trace minerals. So that's something that you're going to do a couple weeks later. Do not do it at the same time because it's got to, first of all, absorb all those good soils and such. It says wood ash, increase the pH and add potassium and beneficial for flowering plants. So a lot of us have wood stoves. Do you have a wood stove?
1: No.
0: Okay.
1: So I wish I did.
0: Yeah, I have a wood stove, and I know that you can have too much phosphorus, potassium,
1: yeah.
0: Too much potassium. And but I did not know that about putting that around the daffodils, which now is what I'm going to do.
1: Good.
0: Yeah, yeah, yeah.
1: See, we learn as we go along, too.
0: That's right. And, you know, there's so much to keep in this single cell.
1: Yeah. When as you get older, the hard drive gets full. You know, it takes a little longer to get to things.
0: So let me also share with you, we're talking about planting some seeds, and we talked about potatoes and garlic that you're going to plant. You're going to do the same thing with that. You're going to do the bone meal down at the bottom. So make sure that you do with your onions, with your garlic. Potatoes, that I don't know so much. If anybody has the answer to that, give us a call at 530-477-5626. We haven't heard from anyone this morning, so it would be lovely to hear from you.
1: Yes. We're looking for suggestions for all kinds of things.
0: Yeah, you know, we don't know it all. You know, we learn from you. We learn from our other master gardeners, and we got a break on.
1: So like you just mentioned that number, give us a call, and we will be back shortly.
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0: 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I am Master Gardener Carla Hansen with...
1: I am Master Gardener, Master Composter Jenny Renfrew.
0: Oh, you're a Master Composter too?
1: Mm-hmm.
0: Oh, hot stuff.
1: Yeah, in our training we had both. We had two separate courses and two separate books When I trained... We've had four counties trained together. We had to go to Placerville for our training. And
0: why don't they do that anymore? I take it back. Kevin did an absolutely, which he does with everything, a phenomenal job of doing a compost.
1: Oh, yeah.
0: He did it in Auburn, I want to say a year ago. In fact, I'm going to write that down, see if we can't get him to do it again. Anytime Kevin has anything going on.
1: Yeah.
0: He's just...
1: Oh, he's marvelous, yeah.
0: Oh.
1: And we were blessed to have him for like 20 years.
0: Oh.
1: Yeah, as our lead.
0: And I was cheated.
1: Yeah, you got in at the wrong end of it.
0: I did.
1: No, I was blessed. I was in the
0: yes.
1: group that had him.
0: Yes. I've had him come time. And trim my trees, too.
1: Yeah, that's something that I think I'm going to have him come to my house and do a little appraisal of some of the things that I've
0: yeah,
1: got.
0: Yeah, I had him come 1 year, and he's very busy, and he couldn't get it all done. And so then I had to finish it up. And you know, he told me I did an outstanding job. So when you have the chief tell you...
1: Oh,
0: you
1: wasn't that nice?
0: Oh, let
1: yeah,
0: me
1: and
0: tell
1: he,
0: you.
1: And he wouldn't tell you if it was wrong.
0: No.
1: I mean, he would tell you if it was wrong.
0: Yeah, he's that's the wonderful thing about him. He will correct you.
1: Yeah, but nicely.
0: Oh, walks on
1: very
0: water.
1: Nicely.
0: You know, walking on water, we know it's Kevin.
1: We were talking about perennials
0: yep.
1: earlier. Something that people may think about, too, we talked about donating some perennials to us if they're the type that are donatable, et cetera.
0: Yes.
1: This is the time to divide perennials. You know, daylilies and Shasta daisies. Yes, asters, irises. Rudbeckia, yarrow. I don't have to divide my yarrow, folks. It just, I bought a package. I bought a package of yellow yarrow that it was like 2 years old at the Kmart in Auburn before it closed, if you can believe this, and didn't expect much from it. And now I can't get rid of it. I mean, now it moved from I had some in a pot in a trailer. While we were building our house, now it's all various places in the yard. I don't mind it, but it just won't go away. I'd like it to be where I want it, not where it wants to be.
0: The hair is going to come on your back. I just planted some on yarrow.
1: Oh, did you?
0: Yeah, and I'm not sure what color it is. Someone took it someplace, and you know us master gardeners.
1: Oh yeah,
0: giving away a plant. We've
1: sure.
0: Got, we've,
1: why not?
0: We're taking it. That's right. Yeah, yeah. So I just finished planting it, and. And then, you know, we were talking about nitrogen and such. And one of the things that I really like, and you can do very easily, you can buy a bale of alfalfa.
1: Uh-huh.
0: And let me tell you how wonderful those bales are as far as they're full of a nitrogen kick, and it's totally, totally, totally nice and natural for your trees.
1: Well, and if this time of year, that would be great, too, because it would help hold the soil.
0: Yes.
1: And keep things moist, and yeah, that's not a bad idea.
0: And you have to keep doing it, and even whatever you mulch with. Do know, you know, we get all these chips that are from the guys that are cutting the trees here and there. Get some chips. Put the chips underneath your trees, and you'll find that with time, they become compost.
1: Yes.
0: They become
1: they
0: compost.
1: They definitely do.
0: But it's very important. I have a friend of mine that lives in South County, and she was wondering what was wrong with her plants. And so I went there to go visit, and she didn't have one bit of anything underneath her trees.
1: Oh.
0: And, you know, South County, you guys, it's cooking.
1: Yeah.
0: It's cooking. And I don't think she watered enough, but you have to mulch. Mulch, mulch, mulch.
1: Yes.
0: And these people that rake up their oak leaves.
1: Isn't it sad?
0: Oh, my gosh.
1: If you're going to rake them up, put them in your compost.
0: Yes.
1: Absolutely.
0: Yes.
1: In fact, if you just rake them into piles, they will become compost.
0: Yes, yes.
1: It's wonderful.
0: Yes. So stop raking. I've mentioned this before, and I'm going to mention it again because I had a friend kill an absolutely phenomenal, phenomenal madrone tree.
1: Oh,
0: madrone
1: no.
0: trees eat from their leaves that are left on the ground.
1: Interesting.
0: There's the only way they have get nutrients. She went out there. I swear to God, she took a vacuum cleaner.
1: Oh, no.
0: Everything. She just wanted to see the dirt. Everything. She wanted to see the dirt. And it took a very short time. It took her 2 years, and she killed the tree. She went on to try to kill the other tree. I, again, reiterated the fact.
1: Don't
0: of
1: do it. Yeah.
0: Now she killed the other tree. But do know that madrones have to have that nutrient. That's how all plants have to have nutrients, all of them.
1: And there are some plants that you don't want to leave the leaves underneath, like camellias, because it will put rot. It'll give you black leaf.
0: You know something? I'm glad you brought this up. My husband cleaned up all underneath my camellia bushes because they were left under there.
1: Uh-huh.
0: And I went, oh, no. So I put it all back. My camellias love it. So
1: they really.
0: I got to look that up.
1: Because they can get all kinds of diseases.
0: Oh, mine are as healthy as can be.
1: Well, that's good. Now we'll both go home and look it up.
0: I know. I'm going to write camellia down.
1: Yes.
0: Yeah, I'm glad you mentioned that. But I was kind of, I was upset with him. I thought, he never does any yard work. And all of a sudden he's raking in a camellia bush because, you know what he's trying to do? He's trying to get the acorns. And then I think it was 2 years
1: ago. Oh, yeah, so he doesn't have to pull the 18-inch root out of the...
0: Oh, my graciousness.
1: That's one reason that oak trees are... That there are so many of them. They're so prolific, exactly. Because they really... I've had them grow on the edge of a pot. I mean, it's amazing.
0: I know. But, you know, it's kind of interesting. You know, down at Penn Valley, when you get from Spenceville on to Lake Wildwood, they tried to plant oak trees there. And it didn't work.
1: How interesting.
0: And I don't
1: know. I wonder if it was one because of the kind of oak tree, because we have several different types here.
0: I don't know, but there was really an exerted effort. I don't know if all of you remember that, but it was, I thought it was a little bit devastating because I bet you there was 100 plants there.
1: Ugh.
0: And I don't see one coming up. Not one coming
1: up. Isn't that interesting?
0: So I don't know what that's about. So let us know. We haven't heard from anyone this morning. We'd love to hear from you. 530-477-5626. And you can text us, too, if you don't want to talk to us. Our text line is 530-913-4685. We would love to hear from you.
1: Yes, we would, as a matter of fact.
0: So have you bought your bulbs already? Are you ready to...
1: No, I haven't bought them, but I'm going to. Usually I get it done in September, so I've got to get my... tush and gear.
0: Yeah, this and is get, September.
1: Yeah, because sometimes they're gone, and they're picked over, so you don't get the cream of the crop unless you get there as soon as they get them in.
0: The one nice thing that I find, the tulips I find the deer eat, but I don't find they eat the daffodils. Have you found
1: they them? Don't. Will not eat daffodils, and gophers won't bother daffodil bulbs. So that's we should have mentioned that earlier. I'm glad you brought it up because they will eat. They love the tulips, but they don't like the daffodils. And if I don't know if you've ever done this or not, but if you pick a nice large bouquet of daffodils and bring them in the house, the aroma is amazing, just amazing. It smells so good.
0: Yeah, you know, flowers always put a smile on your face.
1: Yes.
0: I go, even in the days that different things happen in our lives and you go outside and you're taking care of the roses, you bring them inside, it's just uplifting.
1: Yes.
0: You know, and that's why this is a very important time to start planting your perennials. And I believe it's January is when roses start to get planted.
1: Yes, well, that's when the bare root season starts in January. And that's a good time, again, to get things right away. And don't get the ones where they've been waxed. Because that so often that just screws up the plant from the beginning.
0: I had that happen once. I thought, why would they do that? I went to one of the stores here that cares a lot of plants. And they're discount plants. And there was wax on mine. I thought, why would you do that? But they were so tenacious that they actually butted through the wax. So they will.
1: That's good.
0: But I don't think they do that anymore.
1: Yeah, well, I don't know if they do or not. I've seen them in recent years.
0: I'm
1: not going to say last year because I wasn't really looking. I haven't looked for any since the deer ate all mine. And I had two of the most wonderful climbing roses. I don't know if you're familiar with 4th of July and Joseph's Coat. If anybody's looking for a climbing, you know, vine rose, those are the two to have. 4th of July just blooms and blooms and blooms. So does Joseph's Coat. And Joseph's Coat is...
0: And what's the other one you named?
1: 4th of July.
0: And?
1: Joseph's Coat.
0: Joseph's Coat. Okay.
1: Yes. And Joseph's Coat has that name because it changes colors as it progresses. I mean, it starts in the bud form, it's a red. And then it's kind of a rose color. And slowly but surely, it goes to yellow. And so it's an amazing rose, and the deer just devastated. Right now, I heard that both of those are grown on their own rootstock.
0: So really?
1: I'm doing a test right now, so I'm not going to say that that's a fact, because right now I am letting the rootstock grow, and I'm just going to see whether or not it does bloom.
0: So they haven't finished those off yet?
1: No.
0: You still have the 4th of July and the Joseph's Coat.
1: Yes.
0: Oh, I need to come by and make a cutting.
1: Yeah, they're both wonderful, wonderful roses.
0: I'm so glad to hear that. I always love to hear about I love the climbing roses.
1: Yes.
0: Especially if they have a lot of petals. Do both of them have... we've got another break coming.
1: No, we're at the top of the hour, so people are going to get to hear the news and a few other such things.
0: How do you get a break from us?
1: Yes. And we'd like you to give us a call and think about what you want to talk about, what you want to do for workshops for the coming year, and what you might have in the way of perennials. So give us a call. 530-477-5626.

0: 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It's 11 o'clock.
1: From ABC News, I'm Mike Dubusky. Key routes for oil shipping across the Middle East are facing new tensions this weekend. In Yemen, the Iran-backed Houthis are moving in on the Bab al-Mandab, a vital waterway in that region, which is a key shipping route that links Asia with Europe.
2: Shipping through the strait has long been crucial for global trade. It has also been used by Saudi as a way of exporting its oil to Asia after Iran closed off the Strait of Hormuz. The Houthis insist there are no restrictions on international shipping, only on Saudi vessels.
1: ABC's Lama Hassan. Saudi Arabia also shut down a key oil pipeline yesterday after a series of drone attacks they say originated from Iraq. For Americans, that all means prices for fuel are elevated, with diesel hitting an all-time high this week. ABC's Jacqueline Lee.
3: The price of gas up 3.9% in August. The national average per gallon of gas sitting at $4.30, jumping 18 cents in a week, according to Gas Buddy. Truck drivers hauling goods across the country, frustrated and feeling the pinch.
4: When these prices just skyrocket like this, it takes food out of the mouths of your children.
5: All they have money for is filling up, and then they have to get like cash advances and stuff for food, and it's rough. It sucks.
1: President Trump, meanwhile, is in Ireland today meeting with top leaders there. He was met in Dublin with protests. This morning, when asked about Irish reunification, the president said he'd love to see it. The comment drawing swift rebuke from leaders there and from protesters like Taylor Raymond.
6: Him saying he wants a united Ireland, he doesn't mean migrants and women and LGBTQ+, you know, that's not what he stands for at all. So I don't think he truly wants a united Ireland. He wants his definition of a united Ireland.
1: Back in the U.S., flood watches are up for parts of West Virginia, Ohio, Kentucky, and Pennsylvania today. 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
1: An arrest in the death of Tasia Fortune, the black woman found hanging from a tree last month in Jackson, Mississippi. Police Chief Rashal Brackney.
8: The medical examiner's office officially classified Ms. Fortune's death as a homicide. With that determination, our investigators moved quickly. We secured two search warrants and an arrest warrant for Jacques Ratcliffe, also known as Jacques.
1: Brackney goes on to say Ratcliffe had an association with Fortune and that the investigation is ongoing. A new wrinkle in the Lindsay Clancy murder case, which ended in a mistrial a little over a week ago. ABC Chief Investigative Correspondent Aaron Katursky says it goes back to that one holdout juror.
9: We've had a look at some court documents that show the man who we're not naming was accused in 2021 by his wife at the time of being abusive. Now, his divorce lawyer pushed back, describing him to us as a stand-up guy. Other documents more recently show that at the time the man was chosen for the jury, he was facing potential eviction. Massachusetts requires jurors to disclose whether they've been sued, arrested, charged, or served with a court order, raising a question of how the juror filled out his form and whether he was qualified to serve.
1: And authorities in France are now investigating after a train derailment yesterday, which left more than 40 people injured in Normandy. Police say a piece of rail was found on the track, and they're working right now to determine whether that was placed there accidentally or maliciously. I'm Mike Dubusky, ABC News.
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13: Welcome back. I've got some items to mention so that you have that good information from Master Gardeners. One is, we talked earlier about the hotline. The hotline is there for you 24/7. You can leave a message, and that phone number is 530-273-0919. I repeat, 530-273-0919. Oh, sorry. That's my phone calling. Life goes on, guys. The office is open at, again, from 9 to noon on Tuesdays only, as I had shared with you, that I know. I'm trying to confirm that with one of our members, and the address is 255 South Auburn. That's the veterans building there. Okay, I'm getting distracted, sorry. And our workshops, we talked about that already. We have lots of workshops, and you know, no one's made any suggestions today as far as any workshops. Somebody must have some.
14: Oh, somebody must be dying to have something talked about.
13: Yeah,
14: that they,
13: yeah. Are,
14: I know, I years ago I did a workshop on just specifically on lilacs, and it was very well received. Another year we did a workshop on blueberries. We tried to do blueberries, strawberries, and raspberries or blackberries all in one. We had, at that time, we were able to use the conference room at NID. We can't use that any longer because they've turned it into office space.
13: Yeah.
14: But when we could do that, we had, when we got to 85 people in a room that probably fire department wanted only 60 in, we had to start turning people away, and all the master gardeners who had come to hear the presentation had to leave because we couldn't, you know, we couldn't, there was no more room.
13: So that's my, so to me, that's an outstanding thing to do.
14: Oh, yes.
13: When we, and because of that, we do it maybe on 2 Saturdays.
14: Yes, we'd have to do it on 2 Saturdays. And berries is a wonderful workshop topic. I'm just hoping they have that on next year's schedule. I don't know. And if, you know, if somebody wants to call in or call the office and leave that message, they can do that too.
13: I'm going to do it.
14: Yeah.
13: I'm going to contact them and let them know that that's something I had no idea. And I would be one also that has, I have raspberry plants, and my raspberry plants, I do phenomenal with them.
14: Oh, do you? And I love raspberries.
13: Yeah. And I'd love to share, and I love it when people share their experiences.
14: Yes. Yeah, the more experience we can share, the better. And these workshops are a great avenue for sharing information, too, because we talk and we tell you information, but we love to have the input from attendees telling us what their experience has been with their plants.
13: You are so right. I had someone at the last workshop that I went to say to me, he said, well, I'm thinking about becoming a master gardener. And I have to tell you that I think if you really want to learn an awful lot, go to the workshops every Saturday. Consider it a class.
14: Uh-huh.
13: And go to the workshop every Saturday, because I have learned, maybe I'm not supposed to say this, but I have learned more at the workshops than I ever learned through my training at Master Gardeners.
14: Well, the training is so intense.
13: Maybe that's what it is.
14: I think that's it. You get it's you can only get what you skim off the top.
13: Yeah.
14: Because there's so much given to you, and I mean, if
13: you can't absorb it all.
14: If people could see the book.
15: Yeah, the books are ridiculous.
14: Yeah, they're huge. And so you can't, there's no way on earth, I don't care how great the brain is, it's not going to absorb everything. So you and I have found, from my own standpoint, I became a master gardener in 2020. And it's a continuing learning process. It goes on and on and on.
15: Yes, it is.
14: And
15: as life.
14: I've been kind of in the background because during COVID, Master Gardeners, the university, State of California, kind of closed us down pretty much. And so we didn't have as many activities. And so I became involved at that time with working as a volunteer at hospice. And because of the difference, being able to volunteer and not being able to volunteer, I got much more involved with hospice, and it's taken me a while to come back and start getting more active in Master Gardeners again. The moral of the story is, you know, it takes a little time to catch up because I have forgotten things, and I'm doing my best to to start remembering again. I should go through the next training if I could.
15: But, you know, as Master Gardeners, you know, we're always learning. It's life. We're always learning.
14: It's continual.
15: Yeah. So remember, we do have the demonstration garden, and that address is 1036 West Main Street in Grass Valley. It's behind the NID office across from Lyman Gilmore School. It's kind of tucked away back there.
14: Yes, it is.
15: And there's certain hours, too. Remember that you can't go there after 5 o'clock.
14: And on weekends, get out of there by 3.
15: Oh, really?
14: 2 or 3, yes, because we've had a couple of people locked in before.
15: Gosh.
14: Yeah, and it's rough. One person had to climb the fence. The other person had to call because she couldn't climb the fence and had somebody come. You know, I don't know how they worked that one out. It's funny now. It wasn't funny at the time, I'm sure.
15: And, of course, we have, I'm going through Marth, our things I mentioned is our live call-in radio program. Every Saturday from 10 o'clock until noon, we are here for you. We are here to answer your questions. We're just waiting for you to call.
14: Yeah, we'd rather you brought up subjects than having to bring them up ourselves.
15: Yes, yes.
14: Or a combination's the best.
15: I totally agree. Then we also have, which is very, very important, and make a note of this, please, the Speakers Bureau. The Speakers Bureau, the phone number is 530-273-0919. And leave a message. And what will happen is we will go to your garden club. We will go to your Rotary, Sir Optimus, whatever meeting that you have that you want to talk about plants and stuff. We will have a professional speaker because a lot of these we just keep yakking, as you can hear from us now. We have those speakers, and they can share all their information that they have, or you can request a certain amount of information, such as, let's say, berries or whatever it may be. But
14: or composting.
15: Exactly.
14: And normally, there with a lot of them, there are handouts, so you don't have to take a ton of notes.
15: Right. So remember, that's called the Speakers Bureau. And again, that number is 530-273-0919. And that also, that you know, is the same number as the hotline. So if you forget that Speakers Bureau, you can also leave that message there, and we will get back with you. We have also the Daffodil Project, which we talked about already. Master Gardeners plant daffodils along roadways and other areas in Nevada County. We've done this for years. We said earlier, it's on the freeway and such. So, and if you have some daffodils to donate, please do that at the 255 South Auburn Street by the Veterans Building. We also have a fabulous book. It's called The Garden Guide, written by Nevada County Master Gardeners specifically for this area, available at local nurseries, bookstores, and at our office, of course.
14: And something I'd like to say about the Garden Guide, too. The Garden Guide and our plant sale are two ways of supporting Master Gardeners. We get no money from the university at all.
15: Yeah.
14: And so
15: people don't realize
14: we're self-supporting.
15: Yes.
14: And so and as far as we're concerned, the Garden Guide, as she said, has been composed and written and put together by Master Gardeners. So it's specifically for this area. It's our experience. A lot of it is our experience and things proven by the University of California, mainly at Davis. And so if you have the Sunset Garden Guide and the Garden Guide that the Master Gardeners produces, you really don't need a whole bunch else unless you want other books on specifics.
15: It's specifically for our area.
14: Yes, it is.
15: And so,
14: absolutely.
15: Yes. We also have the Curious Gardener, which is a free quarterly publication done in conjunction with Placer County, kind of working together because our areas are very similar. Subscribe on, and this is, I'm going to give to you right now, it's write your pencil, get a pencil and piece of paper, ncmg.ucanr.org/curiousgardener. I'm going to repeat that. ncmg.ucanr.org/curiousgardener. And it can be sent to your email address. And I get it monthly. And it is phenomenal.
14: Yes, it is.
15: Absolutely phenomenal.
14: And it's not monthly. It's quarterly.
15: You're right.
14: It's quarterly.
15: Thank you.
14: Yeah, and it's done for each season. And it really is a wonderful, and you can get it on your computer, so you don't have to have a paper copy of it. You can print one at home if you want to. I find, personally, the things that I want to read, since I am by myself a great deal of the time, I like to read when I'm eating dinner.
15: Besides watching television, huh?
14: Yeah, I disconnected my TV about 5 years ago.
15: Whoa, okay.
14: Yeah, I have plenty to do without the TV.
15: Yeah,
14: of course you do. And I don't feel like I'm missing anything because other people, I have YouTube on my computer and I like to learn about things, so I do that. But I don't have any television now in my home, and I'm just as glad I have radio. And I listen to that so I know what the news is and what's going on, the highlights of the news. And
15: that's actually an excellent idea for people who have kids.
14: Yeah.
15: You know, our kids are, and it's another subject in itself, but our kids are having a lot of trouble.
14: Too much technology.
15: Way too much technology.
14: Yeah.
15: And they're paying the price, and we need to save our kids. And we got another break coming.
14: So
15: please
14: give us a call.
15: Please do give us a call. Phone number 530-477-5626.
14: We'll be right back.

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10: Hi there, and welcome back to Master Gardeners and Friends. I'm Jenny Renfrew, here today with
11: Carla Hansen.
10: she's distracted. She's trying to multitask, and you know how well that goes for most of us. It can be a problem. Something else that needs attention this month, too, is your camellias. Camellias at this time of year need to be sure to have plenty of water because they're forming their bulbs, or their buds. I have bulbs on the brain. Yeah. Forming their buds, and the better it is, as long as they're well watered, they'll do well, and the flowers will be a lot larger and healthier if they've had good watering during this period of time, because it's kind of iffy right now, water-wise.
11: Yeah, I water like crazy. I think you water with your well, and I water with NID irrigation water. And I've tried to, you know, birch trees are another thing that needs lots of water.
10: Yes.
11: And your maple trees, of course, needs lots of water. And as do your apples and the rest of them. Everything is a nice, good soaking in on all your trees. I turn the water on and leave it on all night long.
10: Yeah. Something that happened in a lot of the areas where they put in tract homes, they put in birch trees, and they put them in lawns.
11: Oh,
10: and the water they were getting was from the lawns. And so there were a lot of dying birch trees because all they were getting was surface water.
11: Yes, and then the roots go all to the top, too.
10: Exactly. And yeah. My son had that happen at a home he had before he moved out of state. He had a home down in Rockland, and that happened to him. They had three beautiful birch trees, and they just croaked because they weren't getting the water that they needed.
11: Yes.
10: So if you have birch trees in a lawn, just remember you've got to deep water them. Don't just depend on whatever the grass gets.
11: Yeah, I love my birch trees. I have I planted kind of a little bit of a forest. I think I planted about 20 of them. And I have two different kinds. I have the regular kind, and then I have another kind that's kind of a burgundy color.
10: Mm.
11: The burgundy is not as strong. I wouldn't suggest. I got them, planted them, but not as good as
10: okay.
11: The other ones. Yeah. But camellias, interesting. I don't know really a whole lot about camellias, other than you and I have both had two different experiences.
10: Yes.
11: You can't leave the buds, basically it's the leaves and the flowers.
10: Yeah, you can't leave them underneath. That's not good to. My info, I have to admit, came from Descanso Gardens in La Cunada, Flint Ridge. I was a volunteer there before I moved up here almost 30 years ago. And it was an experimental acreage, Descanso Gardens is, and it was an experimental acreage for camellias. How well they would grow under oak trees. And they grow beautifully under oak trees.
11: That's what I have it growing under an oak tree.
10: Yeah. That's where they grow the best, is under oak trees.
11: Yeah. I'd
10: be interested. Well, I'd be interested to go into further examination, see if they've changed any, you know, because things do change, too. It'd be interesting to know.
11: I'm going to research it. In fact, if anyone out there knows, please let us know. I tried to actually call the KNCO to see if any of the calls are even going through, but yeah, that's what I was.
10: Yeah.
11: I'll try to get in our break.
10: Yeah.
11: We'd love to hear from you. It's not just on
10: We'll just sit here and
11: radio.
10: Be quiet and see what happens.
11: I know, huh?
10: We'll get you.
11: Yeah.
10: You know, another thing that people should think about right now, too, is chrysanthemums. Because this is, to have them for fall and things, they're probably starting to appear in the various nurseries.
11: They're not my favorite.
10: I like them because of their color. The smell is kind of eh.
11: Ugh.
10: Yeah, it's not pretty, but they provide nice color this time of year. Some of the colors are gorgeous.
11: I agree.
10: Yeah.
11: I agree. But a lot of them are very fall colorish.
10: Yeah.
11: They're very, the oranges and the yellows and such.
10: Fall's my favorite season.
11: Is it?
10: Yes. Favorite season of the year.
11: Yeah, I try to figure out when is my favorite, and I do not know. Because
10: summer's my least favorite.
11: Is it?
10: Uh-huh.
11: It gets too hot?
10: And you have to be so much more careful about plants and the car air conditioning and the puppy dogs and there's so many things you have to watch over that you don't need to. And fall, I like the idea. I don't know. There's just something neat about the looking out my kitchen window and watching the leaves blow sideways. I know it's dangerous.
11: I enjoy, I guess, all of it. My birch trees turn yellow.
10: Do they?
11: And I
10: how
11: have a
10: neat.
11: Ginkgo that turns bright brown.
10: Oh, how big a ginkgo is it?
11: It's a pretty big ginkgo.
10: Is it? How long have you, did you plant it?
11: Yes,
10: or was,
11: I
10: oh,
11: did.
10: That's neat. That's one of my favorite trees.
11: Is it? I had a client, really, because I was in real estate, I had a client that gave me a bunch of ginkgo seeds.
10: Oh.
11: And I don't know if you know this, but there's male and female.
10: Oh, yes. And the females produce the pods and the males don't.
11: Yes, and the females stink.
10: Yes. They do. Those pods are terrible.
11: Yes, and so I have a male, and I just lucked out.
10: I think all trees they have a male and female, but they aren't. And some they aren't as noticeable. Another colorful tree. God, why can't I think of it right now? But they're very prevalent. I want to say Boston something, but I'm not sure that that's it. But it's another one the females produce the pods. They're little prickly pods. You probably know what I mean.
11: Oh, I know which one you're talking about.
10: Yeah.
11: Yes, I know exactly what you're talking about. I can't think of the name of it either.
10: Just harder to get the information. There's so much up there.
11: crepe myrtle.
10: No.
11: Crepe
10: myrtle is a lot of them are in bloom right now.
11: Yeah. That's another thing, too. You don't cut crepe myrtles. So many people prune their crepe myrtles, and actually,
10: I say, why would you need to? For the most part,
11: you don't need to, but not so much. It happens here too. If you look at a lot of times, you see crepe myrtles, and you can see them cut. I know that I visit my daughter in Texas, and in Texas, the crepe myrtles they're all butchered.
10: Oh, that's awful.
11: Oh, it is It is totally. You know, you need to think when you're planting trees. You need to think where it's, how it's going to grow, because the worst thing you can do is top them. And I'm not speaking about fruit trees, because fruit trees, you have to unfortunately top them.
10: But ornamental trees.
11: Yeah. I'm talking ornamental trees. You just, it's just wrong. You can't do the same thing as, I know that I live off of Banner Mountain Trail, and there's an organization there that top their pine trees.
10: Oh, no. Oh, my goodness.
11: Let me tell you what that looks like.
10: Oh, I can only imagine. They probably split, divided, and went into two.
11: No, well, they just did it a couple years ago, and I drive by it all the time, and I'm amazed that anyone, first of all, would even do that.
10: Yeah, would even think to do that. That's crazy.
11: So I don't know what's going to happen to these trees.
10: It'll be interesting to see.
11: Yeah, yeah. And, you know, they some of them end up growing along the side and go up, and then they call them widowmakers. And because they'll split off. So
10: yep.
11: Yeah. So they do sure will. That when you're looking for trees and such, research it. Research how they do, because I know I have an oak tree that's in my backyard, and it's not doing well. And sometimes oak trees are not doing well. And I need to have another tree that's a fast grower that's in there. And I understand the Empress, I think there's an Empress tree that produces a beautiful flower. That's what I'm looking at. My daughter says, you know, plant it now. But, you know, I think this oak tree is still going to outlive me.
10: Most of them will outlive us.
11: I know. And, yeah. And a lot of them, interesting too, have rot in them. And they still survive.
10: Yeah. One of my neighbors had one just split in half.
11: Yes.
10: Because of the rot that was inside of it.
11: And I have one huge, but it's going to fall the other direction. Yeah. So it's not going to fall on the house.
10: Thank goodness for that.
11: I know.
10: Well, that's one thing that, because everything has a life expectancy, even oak trees. And during the first Snowmageddon we had, I lost 20 oak trees. You could hear them going down during the night.
11: Heartbreaking.
10: Oh, it was, except my son in Colorado wanted the wood, because all they have up there to burn is stuff that burns fast. And he said, I'd love to have that. I said, well, you're going to have to come get it, honey, because I'm not bringing it up there. But it's just taken years just to get it cleared up.
11: I bet so.
10: And it was funny, one company I called about clearing it up, I said, you know, I asked the man how much it would cost, and he said $37,000. And I said, I want to use your equipment, not buy it. You know, it was just...
11: We got a break coming. Do remember to give us a call, 530-913-4685. We want to hear from you. Let us know that we're not just talking to the wall.
10: We're just to each other.
11: Yeah, exactly.
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11: Welcome back. You're back here with Carla Hansen.
10: And Jenny Renfrew.
11: Yes. Please give us a call. Phone number is 530-477-5626.
10: And we even checked it to make sure it was working.
11: We did. We're told it doesn't work sometimes.
10: Yeah, we've heard that from people who have tried
11: many,
10: to call
11: many
10: in.
11: Many sources. They've called in and they haven't.
10: Who knows? Yeah. Good to tell. That's... Oh, and another thing that you need to do when fall is coming, and it's just starting now, is keep things cleaned up. You know, don't let it get too messy.
11: And what do you
10: pick
11: mean?
10: Up for, like, the fallen branches and clean up your pots, other debris.
11: You know, that's actually, you're bringing up pots, and that's a good topic you're bringing up. I actually got rid of two houseplants in there because I have too many houseplants. And you need to clean the pots. And in order to do that, you need to dip them in 10% bleach.
10: In other words, one part bleach to 10 parts water.
11: Thank you.

0: Yeah,
1: you
0: that's
1: know,
0: true.
1: I have a friend of mine who also had, she had two nectarine trees planted in little pots. Let me tell you, you can't do that to nectarine trees. And she was wondering why she had spider mites, and she had this, and then she had
0: why
1: that.
0: Why would you have a nectarine tree in a pot?
1: Well, she lives in Lake Wildwood, and she wanted to experience it, you know, because...
0: How interesting. You'd have to move them in and out, probably, weather-wise.
1: Yeah, she has a kind of an open area out there. I don't know, and maybe that's, again, why it's not happy. She needs to move it. She needs to give the plants away.
0: Yeah.
1: You know, it's a good question. You're very... she's a good friend, and I don't want to say, well, why did you do that? But,
0: Not quite that way,
1: exactly.
0: That's for sure.
1: Yeah, because the very first time I was there, and I saw it, and I went... Why would you do that, you know? But, you know, I can understand. She loves plants, and she just wants to experience them.
0: Well, and it's fun to experiment, too.
1: Yes.
0: It really is.
1: Yeah.
0: Try different things.
1: I got a Meyer lemon tree from a lady that passed away, and it's in a pot. And it's now, I'm making a guesstimate, maybe it's 10 years old.
0: Wow.
1: And so what she did is she lived in Grass Valley. Well, I live in Nevada City.
0: Yeah, you're a little higher.
1: Yeah. Her elevation, I think, was 24 minus 3,000. And so when I got the tree, there's no leaves on it, and it was dying.
0: Oh, my goodness.
1: Yeah, so I literally saved it, but I'm thinking, well, I saved it, but for what? You know, for living in Nevada City?
0: Yeah.
1: So
0: keep it indoors.
1: Well, it's right now, of course, it's outdoors, and it's doing beautifully. But now when the winter comes and the snow comes, I have to bring it indoors.
0: Yes, you do.
1: But
0: for
1: the tree right now is almost 8 feet.
0: Wow. And what size pot is it in?
1: You know, it's in a pot that is...
0: Pretty big.
1: It's a pretty big pot.
0: Yeah.
1: But, you know, the pot goes like this, which is wrong. It doesn't go straight down. It goes up, you know, kind of like...
0: How interesting.
1: Upside down A.
0: Okay, gotcha.
1: And so I've had two Meyer lemons, which I've talked about before, that I had, long story, but anyway, suffice to say that I had to plant them in the ground. I'd had enough playing with taking care of them, covering them in the snow and everything else, so I planted them in the ground, and they have done beautifully.
0: Oh, good.
1: Beautifully. So I think what I'm going to do is I think I'm going to plant the Meyer lemon next to the blood oranges in the summertime, because this can't continue like this.
0: Well, I have a son who lives in Alta Sierra.
1: Oh.
0: And he has a Meyer lemon outside, and it produces great. And he's never had any problems with it.
1: What happens when he gets snow?
0: It gets snowed on. Well, something you can always do if you put him outside, too, if you can get some of those number nine Christmas lights, string Christmas lights on it.
1: You can't get them anymore.
0: I have 12 strings of them that I got at a yard sale.
1: Oh.
0: So if you'd like to do that this winter, I'd be more than happy to share.
1: Maybe I will do that with you.
0: Yeah, because then you could leave it outside and just keep turn that on. And
1: I would love to borrow them.
0: Okay, we'll plan on doing it then.
1: My mom used to have a bunch of those, and my ex-husband, when we went our separate ways, he took them all because he had a house that could use them, which was great. My mom was half, but you can't find them anymore.
0: Oh, the heat. They put out heat. Well, they don't want them putting out the heat. I think all the ones you get now are LED.
1: Yes, there's no heat.
0: There's no heat, exactly.
1: Yeah. Yeah, yeah.
0: I guess they probably caused a fire somewhere sometime.
1: But as I said earlier, the time for me to plant that would actually be now.
0: Yeah.
1: For the roots to take hold and such.
0: Yep.
1: I'll have to think about that.
0: Yeah, and when you get the area for it prepared, wait about a week before you put the plant in, get it all prepared and the food in it and mixed up and everything, and then take about a week before you put the plant in.
1: Because?
0: You want the fertilizers and stuff to assimilate into the soil. You don't want them just to go bang into the... Same thing's good if you can do that with bulbs.
1: Interesting. Okay. Did not know that. See, we're learning.
0: Yeah.
1: Learning.
0: Yeah, we keep learning. It's wonderful. I love learning. You know, it's funny because I wish there was a way that people our ages could go back to school from the beginning and go through the whole 9 yards... Just to, you know, at least touch on it. I don't have the time either. I don't have the time, that's for sure. Not you have acreage, I have acreage.
1: Yeah.
0: And neither one of us wants to leave it. I won't leave mine. When I go out in a plastic bag, they're going to, yep.
1: Yeah, I say the same thing. I don't think my husband cares for it, but...

0: I say the same thing. I'm staying.
1: Well, one thing that I was so happy when, the one thing I was happy about when I lost my husband was we were able to have him pass away at home, because he wanted that more than anything else. And because we knew he was going, it was prostate cancer. And the fact that he could actually be in his own bed, in his own home, and go to sleep there and not wake up was...
0: That's the wonderful thing about hospice, which, of course, you volunteer for.
1: Yes.
0: You know, my mom also passed away at home, and it's because of hospice.
1: I think it's important.
0: Yeah. So it's a fabulous, fabulous organization.
1: Yes, it is. Well, and ours is the only non you don't have to pay for anything, nonprofit hospice.
0: Is it really?
1: In the area. It's the only one in the area.
0: Okay. I did not know that. Yeah. I know that they were, I can't even express how fabulous they were with my mom.
1: It's a wonderful organization.
0: Oh.
1: That's why I got so entrenched in it, because it was, the people are nice, and you're appreciated.
0: Yeah.
1: And that makes a lot of difference.
0: You know, as you retire and such, you volunteer more, and so many times you volunteer, but, you know, not too often do you get a thank you.
1: Yeah.
0: You know, I know that I volunteer in a lot of organizations, and I don't get a thank you, but I one of them, of course, is I volunteer for Sammy's, and they do. They're very, very good about thanking you, but yeah.
1: You do in the gift shop. You've worked in the gift shop at Sammy's, is that?
0: I've worked at the gift shop, and I've also worked at the shelter. And
1: that must be difficult. I want to bring them all home.
0: Yeah, well, actually, my husband, he doesn't know yet, but and he doesn't listen to the radio show, so it's great, but... I actually was going to start working in the office, and my husband told me initially that I could not do that because of that which you just said.
1: Yeah,
0: I would end up
1: bring
0: with
1: them
0: the
1: all
0: animals.
1: Home.
0: Yeah.
1: Yeah, that would be my problem. I'd want to bring every one of them home.
0: Yeah,
1: especially the dogs.
0: Yes,
1: that's my favorite.
0: I don't have especially. I take them all. Animals. I'm just a sucker.
1: Well, my only problem with cats and in my area is that I'm not about to clean a cat box. I'm beyond that in my life. And I don't want to have an outdoor cat because I think it'll have lunchbox written on the side of it. And because I've seen coyotes in my yard capturing ground squirrels, God bless them, and things of that nature. And I don't want them capturing a cat. You know, I'd be devastated.
0: I have a cat that is an indoor outdoor cat, just like what you're talking about.
1: Yeah.
0: And I do not like it when it goes out at night.
1: Oh, I wouldn't like that at all.
0: Yeah, and so, but she's camouflage and kind of a tuttle, or I don't know what to call it, brown and black and kind of mixed colors. And
1: uh-huh.
0: So she's kind of disguised a little bit. But she learned to go to the bathroom outside from the cat I had before.
1: Oh, interesting.
0: And the craziest thing in the world is they would go to the bathroom on the front, on the grass. And I'm talking number two.
1: How crazy.
0: Yeah, so go potty and go dookie on the grass. I've never seen a cat. So I have a kitty litter, but I think I clean it once every month.
1: I have a great use for kitty litter.
0: Put it in with your rat for your chickens?
1: No, pick up oil. If oil gets spilled in your garage or something, put it down and it absorbs it beautifully.
0: But not all kitty litters like that.
1: No, I'm sure it's not.
0: Yeah, they have some fancy spancy stuff.
1: But what do you think about it? Now, we're not exactly on the subject of gardening, but what do you think about these things that roll?
0: My daughter has one.
1: Does she like it?
0: She paid $1,500 for it.
1: Oh, my goodness.
0: Yeah.
1: Does she like it?
0: She loves it.
1: Good.
0: She loves it. Yeah.
1: Good. I have a vision of a kitty getting stuck in there.
0: I don't know how it does it, but she spent a lot of money for it, and it works beautifully. I've also dealt with it. It has a little container that it's fabulous.
1: Good.
0: Fabulous, and it's worth every penny. So if somebody out there doesn't like theirs, look online. I don't know where she got it.
1: But yeah.
0: I initially asked her how much she paid, and I went, ah!
1: Holy cow. Yeah.
0: Yeah.
1: But that's like me, because I don't ever want to have to clean a cat box again. It's just... And I have visions of my dog going and enjoying.
0: Oh, the treats?
1: Yeah, the treats in there. And that would just, yeah. All right, folks, back to gardening.
0: Yes, back to gardening. And we're waiting for your calls.
1: I was going to say, that's
0: and
1: what
0: we
1: you,
0: got a break coming. We're
1: that's
0: just
1: what
0: told.
1: You get for not calling, right?
0: Yeah.
1: You get kitty litter.
0: Exactly.

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9: Welcome back to KNCO Talk Radio. You are talking today. Well, you're not talking because no one's calling us.
10: We're talking to each other.
9: My name is Carla Hansen, and I am here today with Master Gardener
10: Jenny Renfrew.
9: Yeah. And we're looking forward to your phone call, 530-477-5626. Well, we've got our last 15 minutes left over of talking to each other.
10: Yes. And for now.
9: For now, right now, hopefully.
10: Just for now.
9: Yeah. So, yeah. Are you going to plan a winter garden right now? Or are you?
10: I'm probably not. When it's just me eating, I know it's just, and with 10 and a half acres and a big house, I have enough to do without monitoring a garden at the same time. And if I have spare moments, I like to spend it with my dog or a hobby if I can. There's several things. It's funny how when you are, it's just one alone, your love of cooking isn't quite the same as it used to be. I used to adore cooking.
9: Yeah,
10: it's even if you get down to two people, it's not the same. I loved it when I had a family to cook for, and with two even with two of us, I loved it. And because it was fun to plan fun meals, things that he would like. I knew what he liked, what he didn't like, and it was always nice to try and please him.
9: Yeah, no, I understand. Yeah, I understand. I don't know. Life has its challenges, does it not?
10: Yes, life does have its challenges. Very, very definitely it does. Well, folks, another thing to think about, too, is planting trees this time of year, too. Should let them get some roots before the, you know, whether once they shed their leaves and things is a good time to think about. And picking good trees with fall colors, pretty soon it'll be time to do that because you can go to the nurseries.
9: You can see them actually losing their leaves and the colors that they will become.
10: Yes.
9: I totally agree with you.
10: And that's very, very important.
9: Yeah. I'd love to have one that's red. I have orange and I have yellow, but I'd love to have one that's red and... I'm not going to do it now. We've lived on this property since the 1990s, so you know it's been a long time and planted a lot of beautiful trees. But I think I'm done. Well, I'll take it back. What I did is I took we have the seed swap, which is going to come up again. It's at the Grange, and we have it twice a year. I don't remember exactly the dates. I know that I'm in charge of it for Master Gardeners, so I'm told at least.
10: You just found out, huh?
9: Well, no, that's a long story in itself. I asked to take it over, and I really haven't heard. So, but I kind of quasi-plan on it. And so we're going to have that, I believe it is, in October. And as I say that, I'm wondering I'm up here because I am going to Texas, so I don't know.
10: You better find out when it is, huh?
9: I know. I've got to find out. So through that, they had a grafting class. And I went through a grafting class, and I grafted an apple tree.
10: Oh, interesting.
9: Yes. Have you ever done that?
10: No.
9: Yeah, you know, I've done it on the apple tree, and I've done it also on other trees also. And which is absolutely amazing is when I took this class, and most likely they're going to have it again, they brought you all these other cuttings of all these other trees.
10: Uh-huh.
9: Of all these other trees. And so... what you do with those is you put them with some moisture and you put them in the refrigerator. And, okay, I did this, the last one was, I want to say February.
10: Yes.
9: And so it was February when I had it, and I put it in the refrigerator. Do you know I still have those and they're still
10: viable? Oh, that's amazing.
9: Viable?
10: That's great.
9: So what they're ready to do is they're ready to go onto another tree. And there are certain things that you have to graft, too. Of course, apple trees go to apple trees, you know.
10: Yes, you have to have the same.
9: Yeah, same genus.
10: Yes.
9: And so, you know, there's peaches that go to peaches. And so now I talk to you. Now I remember that I still have those. And I ended up, I had an Asian pear, which I did not like. And all of a sudden, it got a really bad case of fire blight.
10: Oh, boy. That's horrible stuff.
9: Fire blight was really, really bad. And so I just wanted to take the tree out. So I took the tree, cut almost all of it off. I did with my husband's help. And now didn't take the whole tree down, just left all the... I mean, you'd think it would have killed it.
10: Yeah.
9: And now it's starting to grow again.
10: Oh, my goodness.
9: Yeah. So I'm thinking about just maybe go ahead and just graft some things on there that I have because some of them are still...
10: Yeah, why not?
9: Yeah, it can't hurt anything.
10: No, in experimental, it's always a good thing to do.
9: Yeah. But what I ended up doing is I ended up, because I was learning, I ended up grafting a tree, which, trust me, I have enough fruit trees. I don't need another tree. I don't need another apple tree. But I'm of Dutch heritage, and so what I wanted to do is I wanted to have something that was Dutch. And so I have a Dutch pear tree in my front yard. They're small little pears that are absolutely, they're called suckles.
10: How interesting.
9: Oh my gosh. They are to die for, but they are tiny. They are just tiny.
10: Yeah.
9: And so now I have an apple tree too. But, you know, like with all trees, research, because the apple tree I did not research it, and apparently it's prone to a lot of diseases.
10: Oh, I didn't know that.
9: And maybe you get it in the States and you don't get it in Holland. I don't know.
10: But yeah.
9: Anyway, I have this tree, and now this tree used to be, you know, I don't know, it was 3 feet. Well, now the sucker's like 4 feet tall. You know, I'm 3 feet. I mean, excuse me, 30 inches, not 3 feet. And now it's huge. So, you know, now I have to plant it. Now I'm deciding where the hell do I plant it? Because, you know, I deal with bear.
10: Uh-huh.
9: And it's in the backyard. And I have a certain plot of land. And I don't know if anybody else has this.

0: I have like a track where nothing really grows well.
1: I have a spot.
0: You too.
1: That's the same way that nothing will grow there.
0: Okay, just Jeff. I don't know what that means. Okay, I think
1: hello.
0: Oh, hello. Hello, Jeff. How are you?
1: Having a little trouble with the phone there.
2: Okay. We have a call. Yay. I have a couple of things. Do madrone trees have a male and a female tree? That's one question. Because I got a tree out here. It looks like it's kind of dying, but it has a lot of little berries on there. I wonder if I should try to collect those. And the next question would be redbud. I've got a redbud tree, and it's just loaded with the little seed pods. I wonder if it'd be worth my trouble to get up there on an orchard ladder and try to fill up a bag or something with them.
1: Well, growing a tree from seed is going to be a long, long-term adventure. It depends on whether or not you want to do the adventure. I think that
2: If you had a whole bunch of little, 2-gallon pots and just put them all in a giant group.
1: Yes.
2: And just kind of see what happens.
1: Yeah, and then select the one that's doing the best, or the few that are doing the best. You could certainly do that, and I think there is a male-female of madrone. I think there's a male-female of both most trees.
0: You know, it's kind of interesting. I'm sitting here looking this up, and it's bisexual.
1: Oh, so it handles it all by itself.
0: Yes.
1: A madrone is.
0: Yes, the madrone is
2: like
0: bisexual.
2: It's kind of dying out a little bit, and it's like its last effort. It's just got this load of berries on there. It seemed like more than usual.
1: I would give it a try.
0: I think what you need to do, you don't rake underneath your madrone, do you?
2: No. But I see that it's got like this big, tall, dead limb kind of, but up there, man, there's all these big fruit clusters.
0: Yeah, I think...
2: It looks like a bunch of grapes hanging up in there. It's not grapes, it's madrone berries.
0: I think your tree is definitely going through some stress, but but if you do not rake the leaves, as I don't know if you read or not read, but if you listen to, that you can't rake it, you will kill them. I would just grab all the leaves you can from around there and put it more around the tree, not around the trunk. Okay, not the trunk.
1: About 9 inches away.
2: Around the drip line, I understand.
0: Yeah, I don't know. I don't know the distance per se, but it just can't be around the trunk. And the reason being is because of mold. The mold will go from the leaves to the madrone. But I would
2: crawl
0: tell
2: up into the bark.
0: Yeah, so
2: you
0: I don't
2: can dig up leaves. You can't cover bark with dirt. It creates a lot of problems.
0: Yeah,
2: you can dig the dirt away from the roots, and most plants don't care. But if you push dirt onto the bark, they get problems.
0: They do. They get upset with it. But mm-hmm. But as far as, and I'm not sure if I think I answered everything on your madrone. Watering, too. Let me tell you, a nice deep watering doesn't hurt either. You can't do it with oak trees. They don't like to have it watered.
2: Yeah, oak trees don't like extra water. No, ma'am. That's correct.
0: Yeah. But I want to go to your redbud for a second because this is, I think, a nice experiment for you. What you can do, and we're running out of time, so we may have... Yeah, what you can do with the redbud is you can collect a nice experiment for you. What you can do, and we're running out of time, so we may have... Yeah, what you can do with the redbud is you can collect...
2: Thanks for the show.
0: Okay, thank you. It's been a pleasure working with you today.
1: And a pleasure working with you too, Carla.
0: You have a wonderful weekend, and everybody out there, have a great weekend.
1: Get out in your garden. The weather's great.
0: Yes. Oh, and only cooler weather coming. Bye-bye.
1: Bye-bye.

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1: From ABC News, I'm Mike Dubusky. Oil transit through the Middle East is being squeezed once again. Saudi Arabia says a key oil

0: oil pipeline is now shut down after what it said was a series of drone attacks originating from Iraq. No one's claimed responsibility for those attacks, though President Trump has speculated it was probably the Houthis. More from ABC's Lama Hassan.
1: The Iranian-backed Houthi rebels are now taking control of several strategic cities in Yemen. In their lightning offensive, you can see them advancing from town to town, from the air and on the ground. The Houthis battling Saudi-backed pro-Yemeni government forces in capturing the critical Red Sea port of Al-Mocha and effectively moving in on the Bab al-Mandeb Strait. That's the vital waterway in the region, which is a key shipping route that links Asia and Europe.
0: The tensions in the Middle East have driven up gas prices in the U.S. Gas Buddy says the average for a gallon of regular is now $4.30 a gallon. Diesel's even higher, which has had a big impact on truck drivers like Daniel Wood in Arizona.
2: One fill up was over $1,000. And when these prices just skyrocket like this, it takes food out of the mouths of your children.
0: Even still, President Trump says the war in Iran will likely continue through the midterms. The president arriving in Ireland today.
3: We're going to be landing at, I guess, they're having the Irish Open. Great tournament at one of my places, but we're having a lot of meetings with European leaders and others, so it'll be a very interesting time.
0: Though already the trip has been controversial, with President Trump saying today that Irish reunification is going to happen. British Prime Minister Andy Burnham says through a spokesperson his position is unchanged, and he says he will stick to the Good Friday Agreement 100%. And the cyclosporiasis outbreak is over, according to the CDC. The supplier, Taylor Farms, says that the cases have stopped associated with that illness. It was reported there were about 13,000 cases across the country. 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
0: Some accused scam artists in South Africa are now being extradited to the U.S. ABC's Chuck Sievertson.
5: Six Nigerian nationals are accused of targeting more than 100 women in the U.S., defrauding them of over $6.2 million.
6: When they arrive on U.S. soil, they will be taken most probably to a correctional facility where they will await their date for their trial.
5: Colonel Katlego Mogale with South Africa's Elite Hawks Police Unit.
6: And they will all be standing trial for wire fraud as well as money laundering.
5: And cyber fraud as accused members of the Black Axe organized crime network.
0: Rapper Lil Durk was acquitted yesterday in Los Angeles court, a jury finding him not guilty in a murder-for-hire case that allegedly targeted one of his rivals, Quando Rondo. ABC News legal analyst Brian Buckmeyer.
7: What it tells me that the prosecution was not able to show that there was a meeting of the mind, an agreement between two or more of either Lil Durk or his two co-defendants, where they agreed to have some sort of murder-for-hire conspiracy, and then they took affirmative steps to do that.
0: Lil Durk is still in custody, however, facing separate federal charges related to racketeering and firearms. Both Sam Altman and Elon Musk have now expressed support for Anthropic CEO Dario Amodei, who wrote in a blog post today about the need to slow down the pace of artificial intelligence development. Amodei says AI has gotten better at training itself, and that brings with it dangers. I'm Mike Dubusky, ABC News.
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11: Welcome back to the Ramsey Show in the Fairwinds Credit Union studio. I'm Dave Ramsey. Rachel Cruz, Ramsey personality, my daughter, is my co-host today. Brad is with us in Seattle. Hi, Brad. How are you?
12: Hey, Dave. Thanks for taking my call.
11: Sure. What's up?
12: So I have a pretty unique situation that I haven't been able to get great advice on. Over the last year, I've been in a really unique situation where my wife and I have been busting our butts. We've been working five jobs, and I'll have about $1 million in income just for this year. And that includes revenue from a for-profit flower farm agricultural business. My problem is that I hate giving the government my money. My question is, I've met with about eight 501c3 lawyers, and they're telling you that I can start a non-for-profit that I kind of do on the side anyway. I just use for-profit revenue. I can use my to bring value to my
11: community. You can use what? Say again.
12: The lawyers are saying that I can start a non-for-profit and use my donor-advised funds that I will contribute this year to bring value in some way, shape, or form to my community. And self-dealing is a concern, so I want to make sure that I'm approaching this decision from a position of integrity. And I thought I'd ask your advice.
11: So the nonprofit, okay, so you put money in a donor advised fund and you add it to your 501c3, which, by the way, you could just put it in the 501c3. You don't have to go through donor advised. But if you did that, the only way that works is the 501c3 money is gone. Whatever you put in there has to be used for that charity, that purpose. What is the purpose? What are you doing?
12: So we have a flower farm, and it's a for-profit business. We have basically an agro-tourism business, but we've already been volunteering in the local community, teaching kids how to do what we do. I'm just using my time and our revenue
11: teaching
12: to do
11: kids
12: that.
11: To do what you do. You cannot pay yourself out of your own nonprofit to teach kids to do what you do. That will not pass an audit.
12: Yeah, I will put in a independent board of directors.
11: Doesn't matter. And don't do that anyway. I wouldn't.
12: Okay.
11: I have a family foundation, and me and Sharon are the board of directors. No. But everything we give to is independent from us. We're not buying Financial Peace University and giving the kits to, you know, somebody and giving ourselves the money out of that. We don't do that. That's not an integrity problem. That won't pass a tax law.
12: Well, that's my question. Let me challenge.
11: If you
12: just,
11: buy flowers with your 501c3 to give to the poor from yourself, you're going to get hammered in an audit.
12: So the challenge is that's what lawyers are telling me that I can do. There's a use case where I can have my for-profit buy a tractor, and I can have my non-for-profit lease the use of the tractor if it is at fair market value.
11: You're going to get hammered in an audit. I don't care what your lawyers are saying. The IRS audits me like it's a hobby, okay? Like they have their own office here. They're here all the time. And our family foundation is included. And we had another nonprofit at one point that we shut down just because of this exact crap, because it became, it does not do what you want it to do. You've made money for the first time in your life. You've become successful, and you've figured out that in America that people want you to be successful until you are, and then you are evil and you must be punished and taxed into oblivion, and because socialism is good and all that bullcrap. And so you're discovering that you're being punished for winning, and you're trying to keep from giving the government all your stupid money. And I don't blame you. I get mad every April, okay? But I'm also not going to do something where it invites the IRS to do an anal exam on me every April either. And they do. They come around here and live with us, and it's just they're horrible. They're horrible. And you just don't want to do anything.
13: It's so bad. You can't
11: hide the pee from yourself.
13: Oh my gosh.
11: By doing all this shell game stuff. You can't move the shell game around. You can't move the pee around enough to do it. It doesn't work. So don't do it. Don't try to hide. Don't lease the tractor back from yourself. Just go make money and give some money away. And give it to a nonprofit.
13: What do you think
11: that
13: about
11: is independent from you?
13: Yes. What do you think about DAFs, the donor advised funds? For
11: I like donor advised funds. It's an inexpensive way to not. Our foundation has a lot more expenses to run it than it does to run a donor advised fund. Donor advised fund,
13: but
11: you just dump it in there. The big thing you gain with
13: the
11: donor advised fund is you don't have to obey the calendar.
13: Okay. Yeah.
11: So I can dump in $500,000 in December and spend the next 3 years giving it away, but I get the write off in December.
13: Yep.
11: It has to go to a nonprofit on the other side.
13: Yeah, for sure. But individuals who are maybe on baby steps 4, 5, 6, maybe 7 that are building wealth.
11: Donor advised fund's great.
13: It's great, yeah.
11: Yeah. You the last level of sophistication and expense is a family foundation, which we did about 12 years ago now.
13: Yeah. Because I know
11: But donor advised funds are great.
13: Though, there's ways that you can do it in a little bit more of a sophisticated manner.
11: Brad, I think your lawyers lawyers are living in the land of theory.
13: In theory,
11: there probably is a test case that survived and went all the way to the Supreme Court. But I'm talking about in practical fact, when you start trying to move the tractor around and lease the tractor back from yourself from the nonprofit and buy the gasoline for the diesel for the tractor, and then you can't figure out whether the guy picking the flowers, who he worked for that day. And when you get down into all of this, you're going to wish you just paid taxes. And by the time they come in there and you have to try to explain it to somebody who's not that smart because they work for the IRS, so that's a pre-qualifier. And so you have to sit down with them and try to explain how this works. And, there's a test case and lawyers, and they go, I don't even know what you mean. And all I know is you can't do this. And this is what you're dealing with, man. And so the practicality of what you're suggesting doesn't work. That's what I'm saying. And
13: the hassle you'll probably have to deal with.
11: It's going
13: to
11: be a pain in the butt.
13: Because there was a nonprofit. I forgot about that here, right, that we gave.
11: We had a nonprofit that we gave. People donated to it, and we gave Financial Peace University away
13: to low income
11: from their donations.
13: Yes, to
11: and
13: homeless shelter, right?
11: They came in and audited it, and they said, you have to have a board of directors. And I'm like, no, you don't. The law says you don't. Well, you have to. And I'm like, okay, just shut it down. Well, I can't really tell you have to. And I'm like, well, you just did, and you're wrong. I know, but we think you should. And I don't care what you think. Get out of my office. I mean, this is the kinds of conversations we've actually had with these human beings. And so I know it embarrasses you, but it's the truth.
13: No, it's not embarrassing. It's probably why they always audit you.
11: Because I think they're idiots. But, yeah, that'll do it. I think they're – and they represent an idiot government. So there we go. It just keeps on going from there. Anyway, don't – I wouldn't do it, Brad. I think you might survive the theoretical thing, but you might spend more in legal fees and CPAs fighting your audit and tax lawyers fighting your audit than you ever saved in taxes, all with good intent. So I'm sorry, the bad news is when you make money, you get to pay a lot of taxes. The rich don't pay any taxes, said no one who's ever been rich. Rich pay more taxes than all the people that said that put together. That's just bull.

0: 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Kids are growing up with more access to information than ever before in history. But most of the content is calculated to keep them distracted, make them mad, and keep them scrolling, not help them think for themselves. WorldWatch exists to be the antidote to the algorithms. 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And I love that WorldWatch doesn't talk at kids. 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

0: David is with us in Chicago. Hi, David. How are you?
1: Good. How are you, sir? I really appreciate you taking my phone call.
0: My pleasure. What's up?
1: To keep this as brief as possible, although there are a lot of moving parts, my wife went to DePaul, and her father took out, and she has two other siblings, an older sister, younger brother. Her father took out a Parent PLUS loan for all three of them. And after everything happened with COVID and stuff and they reinstituted loan payments, the father had it set up where these payments were auto-debited from his account. And then he expected his three children to individually, somehow there's a system with points to figure out the amount, Zelle him via the Zelle app that payment to replenish his bank account. My wife and I were complying to that and doing that because as Christians, you know, we want to do the right thing. But then there was an incident on Mother's Day over a year and a half ago where there was a disagreement. They do not like that my wife converted to Christianity and was baptized. And they also do not like me. I'm a disabled police officer. And they do not support my career or what I'm doing. And because of some mishaps, which have been apologized, multiple attempts of forgiveness, the father and mother and sister and brother have completely disowned me and my wife. There has been zero communication to us for over that entire year and a half. And with that said, the father still wants the money. I am conflated with morality on there is no written agreement. There was no contract. We're on fixed income, and we simply want to understand, you know, you don't want a relationship with your daughter, but you want her money. And with that said, would that nullify? I mean, I understand legally the Parent PLUS loan is in his name, and it's auto-debited from his account. It's also collective with the three students. It's not separate or individualized. Like my friend, for example, can log in on his own and pay from his own account, even though it was under his mother's name. It's not set up like that. It's all collective. And so I'm generally asking, should we continue to Zelle him this payment?
0: So before your wife went, to DePaul,
1: yes,
0: he said, I'm going to take out a Parent PLUS loan. And your wife looked at him and said, I will pay that. Or she went to DePaul, and then he said, oh, by the way, you owe a bunch of money.
1: It was there really was no concrete conversation. My wife and I have discussed this. It was more just it was assumed it would be paid by the kids. They did mention verbally.
0: Who assumed
1: possibly,
0: it? Did the kid assume it?
1: The father.
0: I know. But, I mean, did your wife promise him that she would repay for her college? At the point before the loans were taken out?
1: I believe there was a verbal agreement there, possibly, but with that said, he's completely disowned her.
0: I understood that part. I'm asking about her promise. I'm not asking about his behavior. Yeah.
1: I do not. According to my wife, there was a very brief conversation when he said basically something along
0: the lines. Does she have any idea how much she owes?
2: Yeah, how much is owed, David, on her part?
1: I believe it's upwards of $75,000. We've attempted to ask even to lower the loan payment, and he refuses to even sit down with accountability partner or somebody in a public area to even discuss lowering the loan payment and anything like that. I believe the loan payment was attempted to be lowered with him and my wife once, at which time the sister flipped out and made phone calls to have it readjusted so she could pay off hers sooner because it's all combined. At which point now none of them are talking to us and refuse to even talk to us about this payment.
2: How much is the payment a month?
1: It's $516 and about 35 cents roughly.
2: How much do you guys make a year?
1: I'm a disabled police officer on a fixed income of about, I would say, $80,000 a year. And my wife makes roughly about $72,000 to $78,000 a year also.
2: Okay.
1: We live paycheck to paycheck right now, and we're actively trying to save.
0: Other than it's unbelievably sad and ridiculous that he's disowned his daughter and still wants money, the issue, if I'm in your shoes, and that's what you're asking, is this a moral obligation that your wife made regardless of the behavior of her father. You can't control his behavior. You can only control your behavior. And if she,
1: correct,
0: on a handshake, said, I'm going to DePaul, Dad, borrow the money, and I will pay you back. If that is the deal, that is the deal.
1: Okay.
0: And if it's not the deal, it's not the deal. And I can't tell from our conversation, because it's still wishy-washy, if that's the deal. You said it was kind of implied, the parent thought it, and maybe there was a conversation with a 17-year-old, but she has no very clear memory of it. I mean, if I sat and looked her in the eyes, I don't think, based on what you've said, she's going to slap her hand on the table and say, absolutely, I promised him I would pay it. I don't think she believes that.
1: Well, she was under the impression at the time of the loan that the loan was taken out separately in her name and it was not combined where she's paying.
0: That doesn't matter. That's not the issue.
1: Loan as well.
0: The issue is, did she promise him she would pay his loan that he went and borrowed? That's the only thing that's bothering me. If you get one side or the other of that, it's your answer. And so I wish that you would tell me that she didn't make that promise and the old man just told everybody that that's the way it is because I'm in charge and you're going to pay this back, in which case I'd tell him to stick it.
1: That's what happened. He said they asked if they could, they said where they wanted to go to school, and he replied and he said, okay, I'm going to take out these loans for you guys as a favor. And then they said, okay, and he goes, you're going to have to pay this stuff back. That was his demand, and I think at the time this happened, you know, several years ago.
0: Well, if she agreed to that demand before she went to school and took his money,
2: she
0: promised to repay it. As uncomfortable and ridiculous as this is, she made a promise to pay him. And she shouldn't have to. Mm-hmm. It's wrong. I wish she hadn't. I don't want her to. I don't like this guy.
2: Your
0: call made me not like him, I've got a lot of suspicions about all the stuff going on. It's really nasty, but, you know, you could do this. You could say, all right, when you give us a full accounting of exactly what my share is and a payment schedule that shows us when that is going to be paid off, we will resume payments. Until you do, you'll get nothing.
2: I mean,
0: I would do that with a bank.
2: Yes. Well, and because there's a weirdness if you're 2 years in and you guys are throwing, you're like, I think we've hit the 75.
0: We don't know.
2: And for the sister, he said the sister got mad because she wanted to pay hers off sooner, which I get because the interest is accruing. And if he makes them spread out, she's going to pay more. But we don't know how. I know. That's what I'm saying.
0: The sister shouldn't have a say in your part.
2: Not in their part.
0: But
2: she probably says, on my part, I don't want that payment schedule. I want to pay more. So I can get it paid off because I don't want to pay the interest on it
0: but
2: for longer.
0: He's lumped it all into one,
2: that's right.
0: You can't tell. So,
2: which is the problem.
0: So here's the deal. When you give me an exact amount and an interest rate, and I will pay on that schedule, we'll resume payments. Until you do, we're not going to pay anymore. He has nothing in
2: because
0: writing.
2: Because I need to see some, yes.
0: He has nothing in writing. There is nothing he can do. He's going to have to just sit on that egg until it hatches. And so I would stop all of this craziness. This guy's a power player, and he throws himself around all the time. And the way to handle that is just very calmly just say, you know, we've talked about it, and we're not going to be sending you any more payments until we have an actual accounting of what is owed that is her part only. And then we will pay payments on her part only.
2: That's like not a crazy request.
0: No, bank was jerking me around, I'd want the account audited before I gave him any more money.
2: I'd
0: just put him on the sidelines. I'd do the exact same thing. And I have.
2: David, I'm sorry. I'm sure
0: awful.
2: He feels in the middle of it too.
0: It's horrible. It's horrible. And word of warning to the 30 million of you listening, that's what a Parent Plus loan is. Can you say sucks? Don't do student loans. Really don't do Parent Plus loans. 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
12: Here's the forecast from the KNCO Weather Center. Lots of sunshine today. A high this afternoon will be into the lower 80s. Clear skies, low 50s overnight. Sunday, right back with sunshine. Our high on Sunday, right around 75. And then Monday, making a run at 80. Tuesday, another sunny day with a high near 80 degrees. For weather anytime, click on the Weather Center at KNCO.com. 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
13: I'm talking about the hidden emotions like fear, shame, guilt. Now that's the part no one's been talking about until now. Listen, this is the

0: to get out of debt so that later you can live and give like no one else. Set yourself free. Get rid of the debt. Get your emergency fund done. That's baby steps 1 through 3. Baby step 4 and beyond, you move from intense to intentional, and that's where you get the second half of that, live like no one else, so that later you can live and give like no one else. So you need to live again once you've gotten to baby step 4. We want you to live again with the Live Like No One Else cruise. Go with us on a cruise, baby! That's it. That was my best, that was my best honk right there. That was pretty lame. All right.
1: That's pretty good. Not too bad, though.
0: That's pretty. Hey, the Live Like No One Else cruise, the second time we've done it, is this coming March. And March will be here in 20 minutes, y'all. It's right here. Let's go. Let's go, baby. March 14 through 21, 7 nights, Holland America, nice ship. This is not Walmart on the seas. This is the good stuff. And this is incredible. We had an absolute blast. This time we're going to Jamaica, the Grand Cayman, Cozumel, even the Bahamas. We're going to all this stuff, and we're going to the whole ship is people that have gotten to baby step 4 and beyond and are celebrating the fact that they got out of debt and they're winning with money and they're living like no one else. I'll be on there with my wife Sharon, Rachel, John Deloney, George Camel, Jade Washaw. Natalie Grant is coming as our musical guest. She's incredible. And many others. It's going to be a whole thing. We're going to do pop-up Q&As. We're going to do events. George and I decided this week we're probably going to do some of that investing essentials stuff where we go into the wealth planning, estate planning stuff, the nerdy stuff because it was real popular. We think some of y'all might want to have that on the cruise. Anyway, we're
1: and then all... you can have a cocktail with George and I for Smart Money Happy Hour Live. You know.
0: Yeah.
1: Oh, my gosh.
0: There it is. There's the picture
1: well,
0: when y'all
1: Nathan.
0: Did it.
1: That was quick.
0: We're going to record a Smart Money Happy Hour Live event there. We had a blast. The people had a blast. Everyone on the ship was positive. Let me tell you how you know it's cool. The staff on the ship, all the workers on the ship said, we have never had a ship full of people that were this kind and this generous to us and easy to work with. That's who comes on the
1: ship. I know. They said they're the nicest people. It's like,
0: the nicest people, and they were dreading having regular people on the following week.
1: You know? Oh, no. It's so great. It is so fun, you guys. So
0: baby step 4 and beyond. Go to RamseySolutions.com/events or click the link in the show notes. Get your cabin. You can reserve it for $600. There's a few left. We would love to have you come with us. It's going to be 2,000 people just like you, and people celebrate. We had people that had just gotten married. We had people that have been married 50 years. But it's Live Like No One Else cruise. March. Get your world's largest debt-free scream. There it is right there. Man, it's going to be a blast. You don't want to miss this. And we actually enjoyed it. I kind of was worried about if I got trapped on a ship with 2,000 of you people. But I actually had a great time. It was a lot of fun. I took a lot of pictures with new friends, and we did a lot of fun stuff. And we really, really enjoyed it.
1: Mm-hmm.
0: Cindy is in Reno, Nevada. Hi, Cindy. Welcome to the Ramsey Show.
2: Hey, thanks so much for taking my call. I'm excited to talk to you.
0: You too. What's up?
2: Thanks. Oh, so I'm calling about my brother. This is kind of a moral financial situation, but over a year ago, he was making $100,000. He lost that job and couldn't make one single rent payment after losing the job. So I paid his rent, and our parents supported him during the first year of unemployment, and I should say he's 63 years old, and he is now at the point where he is unable to afford housing. So how do you help someone who has been so irresponsible financially their entire life? I would say he has a shopping addiction. Do I get involved? I'd like to sit him down and talk baby steps with him, but is that my business to do that? And is it too late to turn things around when you're in your 60s?
0: It's never too late. People change all the time, and sometimes they have the best chapter of their life late in life because they finally wake up. So we can certainly be prayerful for him and think good things for him. When I first started making a tiny bit of money and I saw someone in need, in a situation like that, I would just give them money.
2: Mm-hmm.
0: And a guy told me one time, he said, "You're lazy, Dave. You didn't care enough about them to really help them, so you threw money at them for your conscience.

0: walked away.
1: That's exactly what our parents have done for years.
0: That kind of convicted me that just throwing money at something might even be harmful.
1: That's what I think.
0: Rather than helpful. And so I don't want to be an enabler. I want to be a helper. And so that would require me, were I in your situation, to sit down with him and say, look, we've allocated some of our money to try to help you make the turn, but with that money comes requirements of your behavior. No behavior change, no money. And it's not because we're punishing anyone or controlling anyone. It's because we love you, and the behaviors that you're using are hurting you, and we want to see you not be hurt.
1: If he had, like, a drug problem or a gambling problem, I feel like there are avenues that I would be aware of to go for help.
0: Mm-hmm.
1: But what do you do when someone just shops? This is a guy who has no money, but he has had an apartment he doesn't anymore, full of stuff, plus three
0: stores. Where is he living?
1: Full of stuff. Right now he's in a warehouse that a brother of ours owns. It's in a poor part of town. The roof leaks, but it does have a little kitchen and a bathroom.
0: Wonderful.
1: And he's living there free of charge.
0: He's truly hit bottom.
1: It's not zoned residential, so I'm assuming that could be like a county code violation.
0: Oh, I'm sure it is. But that's okay. I'm not worried about that. But the point is he's
2: hit
0: bottom.
2: He may get to a point of his own.
0: I'm 63 years old, and I live in a warehouse that my brother owns.
1: Mm-hmm.
0: And that's the bottom.
2: It's that, but then it's also the sad realization, though, of, and I don't want to speak this over him, Cindy, but there are just some people, and they just don't. They are fine with where they are. That even the bottom doesn't, like, I want the bottom to change him, right, for your sake. You want them to hit some level of reality, and I pray he does. But then you also have to come to grips with there is a possible fact that he may never, right? And so what do you do
0: I'm not giving him anything then.
2: Yeah.
0: Because I'm not going to participate. When you give someone money that is engaged in misbehavior, you're financing the behavior that's bringing harm to them. You are harming them.
1: Well, and I feel like that's exactly what our parents have done.
0: Yeah, and it's what
1: they're
0: you've done, too.
1: 90.
0: It's what you've done, too.
1: Probably. And he always, it's always the big joke that he's going to end up retired and living with me, because I'm a big Ramsey fan. And
0: let me help you. It's not a big joke. It's not happening. So it's not funny. It's not funny at all. So what I would do in this situation, you ask for kind of, I'm going to create a structure of some kind that has some accountability to behaviors that get him up and out of this mess. So, thing one is, you get no money except I'm going to match what you make at your new job. And you need a job. And I don't care if it's cleaning dishes. I don't care what it is. You need a job. And the more money you make, the more I'll match for a certain period of time. And then you're going to be on a written budget, and you and I are going to go over the budget, and you're going to stick to the budget, or you don't get money. This is also part of your job, because I'm not going to give you money for your shopping addiction. I'm not going to give you money for your alcohol problem. I'm not going to give you money for your cocaine problem. And I'm not going to give you money for your problem, whatever it is. Fill in the blank. So we're going to be on a budget. We're going to stick to the budget, and we're going to work. And we're going
2: to he needs to go to counseling. I mean, there's
0: obviously.
2: I mean, there's.
1: I think so, too.
2: It's real bad. I mean, there's something in him that's very, very, very broken and in denial, whatever it is. And He never will truly be healed.
0: And I'll pay for that.
2: Yeah.
1: And he never... all this stuff that he has collected, I don't even think it has very much worth. But he is so, so, so attached to it, I don't know if I can
2: get it. It's almost like a hoarder type.
0: Yeah. Again,
2: which is
0: whatever the behavior you want to change, tie it to the money supply. No behavior change, no money supply.
2: Yeah, and he also needs to work on who he is, because if it's a symptom, all of this is a symptom of something going on in him, and until he gets that anchor fixed, all of this is just going to continue to spin in orbit.
0: Got to get upstream. She's right.

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3: 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Listen, I need everyone to put your phones down. Yes, put it down. You're going to live. 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

0: If you enjoy the show, we could use some help. If you'll click the like button, subscribe, the share button where you share the episode, you tell somebody where you're listening on talk radio, spread the word digitally and in person. Let people know we're here. You're the best marketing we have. You might be the only marketing we have. So check it out. We'd love to hear from you, and we'd love for you to tell people we're here. Thank you very much. Charles is with us in Chicago. Hey, Charles, what's up?
1: Hi, Dave and Rachel. Before I ask my question, I just wanted to thank you for helping completely change my life. I've been listening to the show for a few years. When I finished medical training 24 months ago, my wife and I had about $535,000 in combined student debt.
2: Oh my gosh.
1: And about $50,000 in auto loans as well. And over the past 24 months, I paid off every single dollar of all of this.
0: Wow.
1: And I've also built up about $300,000 in investable assets, mostly in Roth accounts.
0: Crazy.
2: That's amazing, Charles.
0: You are making some serious money. Way to go, Charles. So,
2: What is your income, and what do you do?
1: I'm 32 years old. I'm an anesthesiologist. I'm earning about $680,000 a year. My wife's an occupational therapist. She makes $100,000 a year. We have no student loans, no car debt, no consumer debt of any kind. My only debt is $240,000 remaining on my mortgage for my house.
0: Way to go.
1: At 3.2%.
2: That's amazing. And, well done, Charles.
1: I've just been living like a resident for the whole time. You've thrown it all at the debt.
0: You avoided docitis, man. I'm proud of you. That's amazing. Well done. Very well done.
1: So now I'm going to do something that just doesn't feel comfortable because I've been listening to this show and delaying gratification. But in the spring, in March, I want to buy a new car. I want to buy a Corvette.
0: Mm-hmm.
1: And I want to pay for it in cash.
0: Mm-hmm.
1: But it's about $105,000.
0: Mm-hmm.
1: I already have about $50,000 earmarked for this,
0: mm-hmm.
1: on top of a $40,000 emergency fund as well.
0: Mm-hmm.
1: And my only thing every month is $1,600 mortgage.
0: Mm-hmm.
1: I plan to pay that off, or you know, sooner.
0: What's your home worth?
1: My home is worth about
0: $470,000. Mm-hmm.
1: I was paying a little extra on it. I bought it in 2020, right when I started training.
0: Mm-hmm.
1: And I've been paying a little extra towards it as well. But now I'm like at a point where I'm starting to feel more secure, more mm-hmm. confident, and I do want to reward myself. I think I could do it without derailing my long-term plans,
0: mm-hmm.
1: but I'm having a hard time with the opportunity cost of, what if I put that $105,000 in the market? What if I put that in a mutual fund?
2: You'll do that the rest of your life.
0: You got plenty of time. You're okay. You can do both. Every time we buy anything that we enjoy, it has an opportunity cost to it. So when Sharon and I go on a trip that's 2 weeks long and we stay at really nice places and spend too much money, there's an opportunity cost on that. I could have given that to a charity. I could have invested
2: in
0: it. But you also need to live it, and you've done a wonderful job. You're killing it. Your income is ridiculously wonderful. It's otherworldly, and so everything is in place. You're obviously going to have the other $50,000 to pay cash by spring, right?
1: I'll have that in like 2 months.
0: I'm still going to wait
1: till spring.
0: Okay. Do you have investments of any kind at this stage?
1: Yeah, I have about $290,000 worth of investments, mostly Roth, and I max out my Roth 401. I max out my Mega Backdoor Roth IRA. I max out two separate Roth IRAs, and then my wife puts $20,000 a year into a 403B.
0: It sounds like your net worth is bumping up around $1 million with the house equity in that, isn't it?
1: About 600.
0: Yeah, and by spring it'll probably be close to $1 million.
1: Probably within a year, I projected based on my numbers.
0: One of our rules of thumb, and we just made it up, by the way, is don't buy a new car because they don't go down in value until you have a net worth of at least $1 million. That usually doesn't come up when someone is making $800,000, though.
1: Yeah.
0: You know, that's...
1: Yeah, I mean...
0: So, you're in a different situation here, and you're going to be very, very close to the million. So, if I were you, I would buy that car.
1: Okay.
0: In the spring for cash.
1: And all right,
0: we're talking about a 27 Corvette, right?
1: Mm-hmm. Oh, yeah. It's a new engine they came out with, 535 horsepower.
0: Yeah.
1: It's pretty awesome.
0: I know. There's one in my garage. I just got delivery on it the other day.
2: Okay.
0: The 27.
2: Hey, so. Let Charles have his moment.
0: That's okay. We're having our moment together. We both love this car.
1: Oh, yeah.
0: This is. I really want you to have this car. It's a great car. And,
1: That's
0: perfect.
1: That's so cool.
0: It's very neat. Yeah, I want you to get it. And you've done everything right, dude. You've done everything right.
2: Me and my minivan will just
1: wave
2: at
0: us. You and your battery car. Yeah, you just wave at us from your battery car. But we'll have a real engine.
2: In ours. Charles, that's awesome, though. Well done.
0: Have fun.
2: Yes, enjoy it.
0: It's a great vehicle, and it's
2: and got, even if it was a $100,000 Tesla that Dave Hayes, regardless.
0: Yeah, that's right. I'd still tell you to do
2: you'd
0: it.
2: You'd still tell him
0: but
2: to
0: I
2: do
0: get,
2: it.
0: But I get
2: it's
0: more
2: great.
0: Joy in telling you to do this one. But yeah, but it's still a great. You know, still you are the math and the process of where you are is freaking incredible. You guys just did you went all in and did it, man. And just congratulations.
2: It's such a magnified, because the numbers are so big,
0: of
2: the debt, though. But it just shows you're intense for 2 years, regardless if it's $500,000 or $50,000, right,
0: mm-hmm.
2: of debt. You pay it off, and then
0: your life is opened up.
2: And your income's there, right? And again, it could be $80,000 versus $800,000. But the numbers are magnified in this specific situation. But it goes to show... Regardless of the numbers, it's still the same thing. Like, sacrifice for 2 years of your life,
0: man.
2: And then all of a sudden it's like, okay, pay off $500,000 of student loans in
0: and
2: 2 years.
0: There is a, it's kind of like we're talking about the cruise earlier. It's an emotional thing to, I think it's harder psychologically and emotionally to turn off the hustle and grind and turn on the enjoy than it is to actually do the hustle and grind. It's weird. I mean, because we all, when
2: in
0: we're...
2: In a different kind of way.
0: Yeah, it's hard
2: work.
0: To flip that switch to enjoy.
2: It all takes work, yeah. Because those of you in the grind are feeling it, and you're exhausted, you're ready for a break. But then it's weird. It's like grass is always greener. And then when you get to the break, it's like, okay, now I'm almost fearful to spend it because I don't want to go back to where
0: was. It's just your body and your system is running at one speed on one thing, and you're taking a hard right turn.
2: Mm-hmm.
0: And it's just it's like it's crazy. And to be able to look at that car and go, is that okay? Now you're talking, is it okay for a guy that's making the household income is $800,000 to buy a $100,000 car? Yes. Let's pretend you made $80,000 and bought a $10,000 car. Exact same ratios.
2: Mm-hmm.
0: But most people just can't relate to an $800,000 income. Duh. Yeah, I mean, really.
2: Mm-hmm.
0: Wow. And so, but an $80,000 couple making $80,000 buying a $10,000 car for cash in the exact same situation, we tell them to do it.
2: Yep, absolutely.
0: The ratios still work, and you still get to flip the switch from intensity to intentional. From live like no one else to so that I can live and put a 27 Corvette in your garage, Charles. Way to go, man.
2: Yeah, and that's permission for all of you, because there's a lot of new listeners, and some of you are building your baby step one, your $1,000. Some of you are in the hustle and the grind of getting out of debt. But once you get that emergency funded and then beyond, It's where you actually get to make choices with your money, because you have margin again. And if you're investing still and being intentional with some of it, there is the freedom to be able to say, yes, we're going to make some decisions and to spend. And that's okay. That permission to spend is okay.

0: 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You need a plan. 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
2: 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KNCO Grass Valley, Nevada City. From ABC News, I'm Mike Dubusky. A pipeline critical to moving oil through the Middle East has been shut down by Saudi Arabia after what the Saudis claim was a series of strikes originating in Iraq. President Trump said the Houthis are likely responsible, and it comes as the Saudi civil defense said today a projectile fired by the Houthis injured two people. And that's not the only move from the Houthis recently.
3: Iranian-backed Houthis in Yemen, taking control of Yemen's entire Red Sea coast and threatening a second waterway critical to global trade, the Bab al-Mandeb Strait, a vital route for Saudi oil. The Strait of Hormuz has been effectively shut down for more than 6 months, and disruption to a second route is potentially catastrophic to world oil prices.
2: ABC chief international correspondent James Longman there. Diesel prices have now skyrocketed past $6.12 a gallon nationwide. According to Gas Buddy, ABC's Alex Stone said they're even higher in California.
4: For the first time, diesel prices have hit $8 a gallon in California. You may say, well, gas prices are always more expensive in California than anywhere else. And yes, that's true. But a third of America's vegetables and two-thirds of fruit come from California. And high diesel prices mean you pay more to buy those goods. Truck drivers in California say the prices hurt.
5: You know, driving and stuff, it's been kind of hard for us because the gas prices so high.
4: High diesel prices also correlate to higher jet fuel and heating oil prices. Alex Stone, ABC News, Los Angeles.
2: President Trump's on a trip to Ireland today and facing criticism for his comment stating he'd love to see Irish reunification. This protester responding.
6: I don't think it's its place to do something, to say something as contentious as that. So it wasn't wise on his part to make that comment. But sure, you know, he doesn't really know what he's talking about most of the time anyway.
2: You're listening to ABC News.
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2: Police in Mississippi making an arrest in the case of Tasia Fortune, the woman found dead last month in Jackson, Mississippi, hanging from a tree. ABC's Andrew Dimbert has the details.
8: Police now arresting a man in connection with her death after the medical examiner ruled it a homicide. Police say they obtained two search warrants and an arrest warrant for Jacquez Ratliff. Officers executing those search warrants this week. Ratliff wasn't there when police went to arrest him, but investigators say they later spotted him walking down the street and took him into custody without incident. incident. They say Ratcliffe had some type of association with Fortune, but right now not releasing any more details.
2: A new health advisory from the CDC warns of an uptick in human exposure to rabies or to rabid animals. ABC News medical contributor Dr. Alok Patel says there were 17% more cases of rabies-related inquiries in July and August compared to last year.
9: Scary headline, but a reminder that rabies, while it is very rare, less than 10 cases per year in the United States, it's almost universally fatal if people catch rabies. So in cases of any of exposure, or if you're concerned about it, it is important to go and get that PEP, that post-exposure prophylaxis for rabies.
2: The CDC also yesterday declaring the cyclosporiasis outbreak tied to contaminated lettuce to be officially over. And millions from the Ohio River Valley all the way up through southeastern New England are on alert today for heavy rain and the threat of flash flooding. I'm Mike Dubusky, ABC News.
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0: Welcome back to The Ramsey Show in the Fair Winds Credit Union studio. I'm Dave Ramsey. Stephen is in Columbus, Ohio. Hi, Stephen. How are you?
16: Hey, thanks for taking my call. Appreciate it.
0: Sure. What's up?
16: Well, me and my wife, we just turned 47 this year and just now started retiring. And my job offered a 401k. Or Roth 401k, so I enrolled in it, and they're taking 940 out of my check. I'm going to max it out every year. And then I got an account set up with Fidelity, Roth IRA there, so we'll max it out. But everything I've been seeing is saying I'm just too late, and I don't know if I should just put it in the bank. And
0: I'm sorry, you're too late. Bank.
17: Too old? Is that what they're telling you, Stephen?
16: Yeah, too old. Yeah.
0: Who told you you're too old?
16: Well, a lot of things I see on the internet and looking up that it won't accumulate in time.
0: Everything on the internet is true. Abraham Lincoln said that.
16: You're right about that.
0: That's just, you know, anytime you got that, that's just hogwash, man. So, okay, so you're 47. Let's just play with it a second. And you said you're putting in $900 at work, or $1,000 a month at work, right?
16: No. I get paid biweekly.
0: Oh, okay. Putting in $2,000 a month.
16: Yes, I'm maxing out.
0: Okay. Are they matching? Are they matching also?
16: They don't do a match. They do. If they do a profit a year, they'll throw some in.
0: Okay, but right now we're at $2,000 a month, and then you're putting how much in your Roth IRA individually?
16: I'm maxing out.
0: Okay.
17: So $7,500 a year.
16: Yes.
0: Okay.
16: Yes.
17: Each,
16: right.
17: Though, your spouse has one too, 14. So that's an extra $1,000 bucks.
0: Yeah, or
17: $1,200.
0: Okay, so that's going to be $3,200, right?
16: Yeah.
0: A month. Goodness gracious, you're doing well, man. That's awesome. And so let's see, at 67, you'd have $2.7 million. Yeah, I think you're too late. I don't think you're going to make it.
16: Oh, I don't think I will be now.
0: Wow. Okay, so you can go to RamseySolutions.com and use our investment calculator. That's what I just used. I've got it on my little phone thing here, and it came up $2.7 million. Okay, and if I'm half wrong, you're still okay. Right?
16: That's great, because me and my wife struggled for so long, and I just don't want to continue. I just got a great promotion in my job, and I just want to...
17: Yep.
16: Well,
0: the thing I want you to learn to do is to calculate these things out for yourself, and let the math tell you what the facts are, not the internet.
16: That's right. You're right.
0: Now let's make sure that you're invested in good growth stock mutual funds. You're not in bonds. You're not in money markets. You're not in cash.
16: No.
0: You're in good growth stock mutual funds. And the four types we talk about, look for them in your 401k and talk to your SmartVestor Pro or whoever's helping you with your Roth IRAs. Make sure that they're in that. They're not just in the bank. But don't let the hope stealers that are out there, and there's people that their full-time job is to steal people's hope. And they run out these bogus theories of things, the way things are going to be, and you don't do this, you don't do that, and you're not going to have enough with after inflation adjusted and all that. And the bottom line is, dude, you're going to be a multimillionaire if you never get a raise in 20 years and just only keep putting in this amount. And, dude, if you don't get a raise for 20 years, you're a loser, really. You get a raise, you're going to get raises. So this is going to be even more than that. I'm going to say you're going to have about $4 million if you stay with this and you stay in good growth stock mutual funds.
17: And you just, it's the consistency, Stephen. Now, if you are 27, obviously, would that be better mathematically? Sure.
0: Ooh, yes.
17: Absolutely. But it's never too late.
0: Never let someone tell you that it's too late and cause you to do nothing. Because if you do nothing, you're guaranteeing it's too late. That's the irony of that stupid advice that's out there. Well, it's just too late, so what are you going to do? I'm going to put it in the bank. I'm just going to eat dog food. I mean, what in the world?
17: Ramen noodles.
0: This is serious, you know? So, yeah, and just make sure you're in good growth stock mutual funds as you go along. That's the trick. Dan is with us in Raleigh, North Carolina. Hi, Dan. How are you?
18: I'm very well. Thank you, Dave, and thanks for having me on your call.
0: Sure.
18: I had a question. So my wife and I are working this together. I just retired this year. I turned 70 as well. My question is, we have $1.5 million in our IRA, and we pull in $12,000 a month after taxes in our retirement. The question I have is, should I start pulling out from my IRA, rolling into our Roth IRA, the tax-free one, and keep those distributions so I stay in the 22% bracket, or should I bump up to the 24% bracket and pull out a little over $200,000 each year?
0: Okay. You're going to run into RMDs, you know that, required minimum distributions of 73. Whatever's remaining in 73 in that traditional, you're going to have to begin drawing down on it, even though you don't need to because you have enough monthly income to live on, right?
18: Yes, sir.
17: Yeah. Is that why you're wanting to roll it over to the Roth mainly, Dan?
18: Yeah, I want to pull it out and put it into the Roth. You know, I don't know if it's wiser to pull it out up front earlier and start making more money on the tax-free side or just leave it in the IRA and just let it roll and start pulling out the minimum.
0: Well, The thing is, the tax bracket thing becomes tricky, and you actually can sit down with somebody and try to map it out. But I would get it done sooner rather than later, because the problem is the 1.5 continues to grow. In other words, while you pull out 200, it probably grew another 200.
18: Right, and we balance it between the four categories that you talk about.
0: Yeah, but, I mean, if it's growing at 12% or so, it's going to grow another 200 pretty quick here. So you're never going to get ahead of it in licks of 200. You're going to have to do more than that, and that is going to push you up a bracket. So the thing is this. If you just kind of do some math this way, it helps me remember how to do it. It'll double if it's at 10% growth rate. It'll double about every 7 years. And so 1.5 in 7 years is going to be 3, and 7 more years is going to be 6. And every one of those dollars you haven't moved to Roth are going to be taxable. So now you got $6 million worth of taxes because you're trying to avoid bracket creep. Taxes on $6 million because you're trying to avoid bracket creep instead of taxes on 1.5. So I'm going to move the bulk of it. I'm going to move it pretty quickly. I'm tempted to do it all at once. I'm not sure that the math works on that, just sitting here doing it in my head. But I'm probably going to do it in no longer than 3 years. I'm going to do a half million.
17: Because the taxes on that.
0: You're going to pay the taxes, but you're going to pay taxes on $6 million if you don't.
17: Rather not, yeah.
0: Someday you're going to pay the taxes, and you're going to pay taxes on more and more and more every year that you don't move it. That's the downside.
17: Yeah.
0: You can't get ahead of this creeping it. And so you've got to chunk it to get there. And yeah, if you've got the money to pay the taxes somewhere, then I'm going to do it.

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0: 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How are you?
1: Hi, Dave and Rachel. Hey, I'll get straight to my question. As I said, I live near Breckenridge, Colorado, where housing prices are very high.
0: Yeah.
1: Local governments have created workforce housing programs for
0: purchase. Most of the ski resorts have, yeah.
1: Yeah. So you must live and work locally. You cannot own any other real estate. And appreciation is capped at 2 to 3% per year.
0: Mm-hmm.
1: We currently own a market rate, two-bedroom condo worth about $750,000.
0: Mm-hmm.
1: We could move laterally or even down in value into, say, a four-bedroom workforce home. What's your opinion?
0: Would not do that. No.
1: No.
0: The reason for owning real estate is the appreciation. The purpose of the workforce housing is to try to keep workforce that can work the ski resort. And you can afford to live there because we're dealing with $10 million houses everywhere, right? And so, and condos that are $3 million and everything else. And
2: or so, $750.
0: It's hard to be a bartender and live there unless you have workforce housing. And so, most of the ski resorts have done that. But that doesn't mean that you purchasing something that's appreciation capped is good for you. It's just a way to get people to work the mountain. That's the reason they're doing it. And so I don't know that you're past that. You are now a condo owner that's going up in value. My guess is your family's growing and the two-bedroom condo's getting tight.
1: Yeah, golden retriever would like a yard.
0: That's the family growing. Okay. Well, the golden's a great dog, so I'm with you, brother.
1: As well.
0: Yeah. All right, I would like for the Golden to have a dog too, but I don't want to lose $700,000 for that. And that's what you're going to, the increase in value. So how long have you owned the condo?
1: 3 years on this one.
0: Okay, on this one. You lived in the area, though, for a while?
1: Yeah, this is the second property I've owned.
0: Okay, all right.
2: Are you there full time? Is that your primary residence?
1: Correct.
0: Yeah. So My reason for my question is still it's easy for you to answer. Think about all those years ago when you bought the first one versus what prices are now. And that's why I'm telling you not to do an appreciation capped workforce housing deal.
1: Understood. I'm a real estate agent up here, so that has always been my inclination is that it's, kind of project housing, but
0: it is and it isn't, but
1: is real.
0: It's a government subsidized thing to create a labor supply that is needed, and it's not invalid because it's
2: but it's not where I'd put my primary residence.
0: I don't want to bet my future on that.
2: Yeah.
0: If you're a bartender and you're single and you need to instead of driving in from Denver every day, which is impossible, that's why they did this, so to cover that and not for you. So no, I would never step out of the free market that is working into a subsidized market that is capped.
2: Mm-hmm.
0: That's bottom line.
2: And it's just an expensive place, as you know, Tucker, to live.
0: Woo,
2: so
0: man,
2: that's
0: it's beautiful too.
2: Mm-hmm.
0: Absolutely gorgeous. All right, Jason's in Pensacola. Hi, Jason. How are you?
3: Hi, guys. How you doing?
0: Better than we deserve. What's up?
3: So, my fiance and I are trying to work through baby step two, and we've got about $60,000 in personal loans and credit card debt, and we've got $90,000 still left on the mortgage. Net take-home pay is about $130,000 a year, and we are really committed to getting rid of this debt but we really want to get married at about this time next year. So I was wondering if you had any general advice about how to save for the wedding and pay off as much debt as we can.
2: Yeah, well, first, Jason, I would keep the debt and the income separate. So I'm just curious, the $60,000, is it pretty much 30-30, or what makes up the $60,000?
3: The majority of it is mine. Okay. About $5,000 is hers.
2: Okay. And then how much is she making a year?
3: She's netting, well, her gross pay is about $50,000 a year without overtime.
2: Okay.
0: And yours is $80,000.
3: That's correct.
0: Yeah.
2: Mm-hmm. Okay. Yeah. So, I mean, first and foremost, Jason, I would not be paying on hers. I wouldn't have her paying on yours. I think you guys functioning still as two single people during the debt payoff process.
0: Did you both sign on this house?
3: No, sir, we didn't.
2: Whose name is it under?
3: It's under my name. I actually purchased the home before we met.
2: Okay. So I would keep everything on your side.
0: So she makes $50,000, has no debt, and you're deeply in debt.
2: Excuse me. Yes.
0: Right?
2: Yeah.
3: There is a small caveat to the debt. $30,000 of that debt is currently being paid off by a student loan payment for the National Guard.
2: Okay. When will that be completed?
3: That'll be completed in about 4 years.
2: Okay. While you're in the National Guard, so it'll take the 4 years of service.
3: Yes, ma'am. They make one lump sum payment on the anniversary day every year by enlistment.
2: Okay. I'd probably still make it a goal. I don't know. I think I'd want to be done with it so that you have the ability to make decisions if something changes in your life. So the question you asked, though, was how do we save for a wedding while on baby step two? So I would figure out, okay, what is probably, because, I mean, you know, you guys have debt, all of this other stuff is happening. So I would say, what's the least wedding we can have that we would be okay with, right? And so you kind of look out to say, we're probably not going to go and have a $50,000 wedding, right? So what does the feel look like? Do we want venue, church? Like, I would really look and kind of map out, here would be my reasonable, quote-unquote, dream wedding, and this is me if I'm her. And then we back out the pricing and say, okay, here's probably what this is going to cost. And you're going to see the price and probably be like, okay, it's probably not what we can afford, because that means we're going to have to save X amount every single month until the wedding. But we still have other goals. We're still wanting to put some towards the debt. And so I would start to really paint this picture of what do we want this wedding to look like. And then once you have that realistic number of what you're shooting for, to say, okay, then how much do we have to put aside each month to save for that wedding, in junction with, though, having, you know, a goal to get this debt paid off, right? To be putting money towards the debt. So it's kind of like a two for one, but it's going to be a check of expectations on what type of wedding you all will have and at the rate at which you can save. Does that make sense?
3: Yes, it does. And I appreciate that.
0: So yeah. Jason, the language you used tells me that you've combined everything, you're living together, everything but a marriage.
3: Yes.
2: Dave's going to tell you to get married this weekend.
0: Get married this weekend, and then live your life for a year and have a celebration in a year. Because you're fooling no one, not even yourselves. No one's fooled. You know, I mean, what is the deal here? You're already acting like it, so just be it. Yeah, I would get a pastor and get married this weekend if I were you, and then I would have a celebration a year from now. And pay off as much debt as I can while budgeting for the celebration that looks a lot like a wedding.

0: Everybody is talking about AI, artificial intelligence, like it's going to solve all your problems. But while technology gets smarter, so do identity thieves. The scams and hacks that made me start recommending ID theft protection years ago have only gotten worse and more frequent. My advice is to spend a few bucks to avoid this whole nightmare. The only plan I have ever recommended is through Xander Insurance. Their program is built to keep up with all the technological changes, even AI, to help detect threats and reduce your risk when suspicious activity occurs. They've got all the tools you need, even home title monitoring, and most importantly, real help from U.S.-based recovery agents who take over the work if you...
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0: The crooks of...
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3: Here was the forecast from the KNCO Weather Center. Lots of sunshine today. A high this afternoon will be into the lower 80s. Clear skies, low 50s overnight. Sunday, right back with sunshine. Our high on Sunday, right around 75. And then Monday, making a run at 80. Tuesday, another sunny day with a high near 80 degrees. For weather anytime, click on the Weather Center at KNCO.com. 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

0: cards away too early in the game, if you will, and just kind of where to go from here.
1: So are you more successful financially than him, than he is?
0: Yes.
1: Okay.
0: Yes.
1: By how much do you think?
0: Substantial. I recent divorce, made over, you know, walked away with over $1 million cash, and home paid for, car paid for. He's working two jobs, has two small kids, barely any savings. The house is fully paid for in cash by me with my name on it solely. Just trying to figure out.
1: That he lives in, the boyfriend?
0: No, not yet.
1: Oh. But
0: we're getting there.
1: Mm-hmm. Oh, but the house you're currently living in is what you're saying.
0: Correct.
1: Yep. Yep. Okay. When did you get divorced?
0: About over a year ago now.
1: Over a year. How long have you guys been dating?
0: It's funny you ask. Probably just shy of a year.
1: Okay.
2: So in general, the rule would be, a relationship rule would be, if you're going to share your life with someone, before you agree to do that, they should know who you are. 100%. And if you're uncomfortable them knowing who you are, you're not ready to spend your life with them.
0: That's fair. I think I'm just more hesitant how to do this in a smart way, I guess. Mm-hmm. I don't want to overwhelm him. I will tell you, in a very privileged situation where I'm a single mom of two kids. I'm not working. I have an income, a very substantial income as a equalization payment for divorce.
2: Mm-hmm. And how much do you get coming in?
0: I get $10,000 a month.
2: And how much do you think he has coming in?
0: Probably $4,000.
2: With two jobs? Okay.
0: Yes.
2: All right. Okay. I don't think that's that far out of kilter, but what's out of kilter is that you haven't, you got two things going on. Number one, you're a human, and you got your heart trampled on, and it ended a year ago. And so to jump back into the trust game is hard when you're wounded. And that would be normal, right? I mean, you should be a little bit standoffish after going through
1: with
2: a divorce that's as fresh, right? That would be normal. Mm-hmm. You'd be weird if you're like, oh, yeah, it's all okay now. No, I mean, that's denial, right? So, I mean, your heart has had some healing to do. The scars of the process you all went through there has some healing to do to be able to fully engage and trust someone else. And so some good pre-marriage counseling is in order for sure. And I personally think it would be a huge mistake to live with someone, especially in this situation, before you're married, because it involves your paid-for house and your income that's two and a half times of his, and you don't work.
0: Right.
2: And so I think that's going to get weird fast as a shacked-up boyfriend thing. So I would just stand off and say, we're going to continue our lives separate until we are actually married, and we're going to enter disclosing this through a pre-marriage counseling process gradually and gently, and then a prenup is in order in this situation.
0: Okay.
2: Because it's substantially, we don't recommend prenups most of the time, but where there's a substantial difference between the two.
1: And with kids involved, second marriages. I mean, it's just, yeah.
2: Yeah, and your alimony or support payments are not based on you not remarrying, right?
0: Correct. It's more of an equalization payment, as he wanted the investment accounts and he owed me cash.
2: Ah, okay.
0: So it's to equal that out more or less. I did get a significant amount in savings, cash up front from selling homes and whatnot. Yeah. So I do have a large savings on the side. But
2: And how old are your children?
0: Mine are elementary and middle school. So we're looking at 10 and 13. They're younger, 5 and 3.
2: Okay. So you've got to, from today forward, the day you're married forward, be treating these children equally too.
0: Correct.
2: Because otherwise you're going to have the Cinderella syndrome going on. And we don't want that.
1: Yeah, I think it would be worth the time and the money, Amy, to do, which I think you will. You sound intelligent, smart. I think you would.
0: Thank you.
1: But to sit down with, you know, an attorney and,
0: right, absolutely.
1: And map this out really cleanly and well. And again, it's nothing against him.
2: No.
1: But it's, but it,
2: I mean, I think he's great. I didn't hear anything negative about him.
1: No.
2: But the and you're very wise, to Rachel's point,

0: to realize these differences mean something. And then you're also very wise to say what we said out loud, is that this stuff's all still fresh, and to work through the emotions of all of that trust stuff and not hold him accountable for things he didn't do that the ex did. And that's a process. That's a top-of-mind thing you have to do intentionally, because your human nature is your body seizes up every time he makes some comment that sounds like the ex. And your body just freaks out.
1: Yeah, there's been a lot of therapy on my part, and it was emotionally abusive relationship that I had to be that role model for my kiddos.
0: Wow.
1: So we got out of there, and I came out very, I kind of joke, like, thanks for the money and the trauma. But it's been a lot of hard work, and this man that I'm with is very patient, and he's like, look, as long as, you know, we're
2: and
1: doing
2: Amy,
1: this together.
0: Well, then, that graphs exactly into what we're suggesting.
2: Well,
0: then,
2: and it's going to be a beautiful thing. I mean, when you guys get married, I mean, that's what it's sounding like. Eventually that probably will happen, because you're talking about living together. And there's a beautiful future for you guys when you say, yeah, you keep it separate, which makes it so clean, no weird entangled emotions of because of the, genuinely keep everything separate. You guys get married, come back from the honeymoon. It's the Brady Bunch situation. And at that point, he's going to know everything. And what a beautiful life you guys get to start to build together. Do you know what I mean? Like, you can see this money as a gift and a tool, and having him on board as well. And there's no level of him feeling emasculated or anything. Demasculated.
0: Either one does the same thing.
2: I know what you mean. The same thing. Do you know what I'm saying? But like, you guys through an engagement process really work and build this new unit.
0: I like it.
2: Of when it's going to happen, right? But I think it really is important to keep the steps in order.
0: Yeah.
2: If that makes sense. Yeah. I
0: think that's exactly right. So I'm excited because you've processed this so well to this point, all the stuff you've been through, and this is just the next step. And I predict that your radar is really good, and if he is three possibilities. He's healthy enough that he can graft right into this, and that's our positive possibility. The negative possibilities are this causes him to not feel a need to produce, in which case he's opting out of your relationship, or he's like freaked out in some other way, and that's another reason that he doesn't make the cut. And so he gets to choose how he's going to react to this, and how he's going to graft into this by meeting with a good counselor along the way and you guys talking it through. But when he has full knowledge of everything, his behavior is going to tell you whether he's a keeper at that point.
1: Okay.
0: And if he's not, then that's just God's signal for you to not do this one.
2: Yeah.
0: That it was that he couldn't handle it, because this all comes with the package called Amy.
1: And I've learned enough lessons.
0: And she's worth it. And she's worth it,
1: absolutely.
0: You know? So he gets the two kids, and he gets the package. This is it. The former trauma, the healing. He gets all of it. And it's wonderful. It's beautiful.
2: I hope it's a great second chapter for you, Amy.
0: Amen.
2: Mm-hmm.

0: Hey guys, George Camel here. 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
1: Most people know me as the guy who did stupid with a lot of zeros on the end. 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

0: Our scripture of the day, 1 Timothy 1:5. The goal of our instruction is love from a pure heart and a good conscience and a sincere faith. Louisiana Senator John Kennedy said, always follow your heart, but take your brain with you. He's got some great one-liners. He really does. Karen is in Orlando. Hi, Karen. How are you?
1: Hi. Good. Thank you.
0: What's up?
1: Well, my house has a leaky roof, and I did take financial peace, but I wound up in debt again. I just spent too much and made some bad decisions. I did wind up getting solar, and getting a new roof with solar is almost twice as hard because they charge quite a bit just to take the panels off and put them back on. So the roofing job is quite more than a regular roofing job. And then I'm thinking there could be water damage. So I'm just trying to think, would it be better off to sell my house because I don't have, my kids are grown and out of the house, and just get an apartment or something? Or would it be better to keep the house and try to fix it and maybe turn my debt to Debt Trinity Management or something like that?
0: What you turn your debt to what?
1: You've never heard of them? They said you recommended them on Debt Trinity Management.
0: No, that would be people that lie.
1: Oh dear. No, okay.
0: Dave recommended them.
2: Oh, it's like a debt consolidation company.
1: Yes, crooked, and they are Christian.
0: No, they're not. They're liars.
1: They're not. Oh, they're liars.
0: They're liars.
2: Oh, okay. Some Christians lie.
1: That was bad. Oh no.
0: Jesus may love them. I don't. Yeah. No, this is not true here at all. Oh my gosh.
2: Okay, you're sure that isn't like?
0: I'm positive.
2: Some.
0: I have never endorsed Trinity anything.
2: Okay. Anyways, so Karen, how much?
0: I'm assuming you have no money.
1: No savings. That was one skill I didn't acquire because I always got my bills paid and I was usually out of debt, and then I kind of took some wrong turns. But the savings part, I didn't know.
0: Okay. And you have debt?
1: Yes.
2: How much?
1: $30,000.
2: In what?
1: Credit card debt.
2: Credit card debt.
1: Yeah.
0: You pay cash for the solar?
1: No, I'm still paying on that too.
0: Oh, how much do you owe on the solar?
1: $40. It was $60, but I've got it down to $40. It's at 4% interest, so I didn't think it was that bad a deal. Mm.
0: You really did flunk Financial Peace University.
1: Okay.
0: Wow. All right, Ms. Karen. Wow. So if you sell the house, what do you owe on the house? You owe 30?
1: I don't owe anything.
0: Oh,
1: on
0: just
1: the house.
0: The cellular.
2: Oh,
0: okay.
2: That's good.
1: Yeah.
0: What's the house worth?
1: I haven't officially got it appraised, but I've looked at similar homes. They're $300 to $400. Okay. And but it does have need a new roof, so I don't know how anybody would get it insured.
0: It's going to be a part of it. But mm-hmm. So if you
2: how much do you make a year?
1: About 48.
2: Okay. What do you do for a living?
1: I work at an assistant living.
2: Okay.
0: So you have the $30,000 in solar, and what was the other debt? One more
2: credit
0: time?
2: Card.
0: Credit card.
2: $30,000.
0: $30,000 in credit.
1: $30,000 in the credit card.
0: Okay. So if you sold the house, you would be free of the solar mess.
1: Mm-hmm.
0: Which apparently was a mistake, since you don't have the money to pay for it, and the credit cards could be paid off, and you'd be debt free, and you could buy a $200,000 property that more suited your needs.
2: More condo-esque, probably not a single family.
0: Yeah, what would you enjoy? What would you, if you could pick anything in the world that was for you today? Because the house sounds like it was purchased for a different phase of your life a few years ago.
1: Yeah, I had two children, and the house is a four-bedroom house. I don't need something quite that big, but it seems like even the smaller homes are still pretty pricey nowadays.
0: Yeah, everything is, but so is yours.
1: Mm-hmm.
0: If they're pricey, yours is pricey. You know, yours isn't like all of a sudden mm-hmm. on the wood on the rubbish pile, and then there's this gleaming castles. That's not the way it works.
1: Right. Okay.
0: So, yeah, I think what if I were in your shoes, I would want to gather some information, and it would maybe lead me to the wisdom. If I know all the info, usually I make better decisions. So let's get two bids on the roof, actual bids. Let's call a SmartVestor or a Ramsey Trusted Real Estate agent, have them come out and do a comparative market analysis and tell you what they would list your home for and show you why. And then also get with that person and go look at some of the smaller, shinier, slightly lower priced, where you could be 100% debt-free when you sell this and 100% debt-free when you buy the next one.
1: Okay.
0: And let's go look at what you could actually live in and go, okay, I really like that, and I really like this number that the person's giving me on selling my house, and I don't have to fix the roof, and I can sell it as is, and I can be out of debt, and I'm going to cut up my credit cards, and I'm going to live on a budget, and we're going to put you back through financial peace as our guest.
2: Oh,
0: we'll
2: pay
0: for it.
2: Absolutely. Or you may find that you can patch the roof for, half of what was quoted to you, right? Just in one little area. I don't know. But that it just gives you options, Karen.
0: Yeah.
2: But at the end of the day, I probably would downsize because of the not even just – from the financial perspective, part of that is motivating me for you, but also your season of life and where you are. You're like, oh, yeah, you said it twice. I don't need this. I don't need it. So it could be a great move for you in this next part of your life.
0: Yeah. And don't finance solar.
2: And cut up the credit cards, Karen. If you do this move, the scary thing is whether it's, a massive, payment people get from equity from a home that sells or an inheritance or a lawsuit, right? And you get paid out, like whatever it is. And when you go and clear that debt, you've not really changed, Karen. You've just made some decisions that have helped you financially, but you have to promise yourself that you're
0: going
2: to change your behavior in that process. Yes.
0: No, never go back here again.
2: Because if you go and get a $200,000 house and you're debt free and everything, and you go rack up credit card debt, you're going to be right back where you started. So you have to stay the course.
0: Logan's in Minneapolis. Hey, Logan, what's up?
3: Hey, folks. Thanks for taking my call.
0: Sure. How can we help?
3: So my wife and I are debt-free. We've got our emergency fund, and we've got our down payment saved. But we're currently paying pretty well under market rent, and I was wondering if it ever makes sense to wait another year, save more, and rent for longer before jumping into a home at the end of our lease.
0: Yeah, it can be. How far under market are you?
3: We're paying about $1,300 for a place that should probably be sitting around $2,200 to $2,500 if we were renting and it was equivalent.
0: Okay, and so we're talking about $12,000 a year.
3: Yep.
0: Okay, and in what price range home would you be buying?
3: We're shooting for mid $200 to $300.
0: Okay. How fast does that go up $12,000? One year.
3: I'm not sure there.
0: 1 year. So what you're saving in rent, the house you're getting ready to buy is probably going to go up about the same amount.
3: Sure.
0: You see what I did?
3: I do.
0: So it's okay, and it might be less because
2: appreciation rates depends on
0: your area and so forth. But appreciation rates might not be 6%.
2: I think it's like 3%.
0: And so it might not be quite that much. But the point is, it's not really saving.
2: It's not,
0: you're not really saving all of it. Because while you're saving rent, the other thing's going up close to the same amount. And so...
3: None of them having to play catch-up and have a bigger down payment and all that.
0: Mm-hmm. Yeah.
3: Sure.
0: It's okay to do that if you want to do it. And I'm all for taking your time. Rent is patience, so get something for the patience,
2: Mm-hmm.
0: I want to get a great buy on the other end to offset this. I want to bargain somewhere. Take that extra time and...
2: find something great.
0: Get a deal. Yeah, get a deal, man. That puts this hour of the Ramsey Show in the books. We'll be back with you before you know it. In the meantime, remember, there's ultimately only one way to financial peace, and that's to walk daily with the Prince of Peace, Christ Jesus.

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6: From ABC News, I'm Mike Dubusky. Iranian-backed Houthi rebels are advancing on an important waterway in Yemen, which is being used for oil shipments as one of the main workarounds for the Strait of Hormuz, which is effectively closed. ABC's Lama Hassan says it's not the only thing tying up oil traffic in the region.
7: Saudi Arabia has shut a major pipeline which links the Gulf to the Red Sea. The Saudis believe multiple drone attacks launched from inside Iraq damaged the pipeline. Iraq has condemned the attacks and no one has claimed responsibility yet. Saudi saying right now the kingdom will not retaliate.
6: It's all putting major pressure on U.S. fuel prices, with diesel hitting an all-time high. ABC's Jacqueline Lee.
8: Economists warn high diesel prices mean higher costs for shipping goods. This will hit the wallets of Americans as the price of everyday items go up. With inflation sitting at 3.4%, the latest government data showing paychecks aren't keeping up. Wages down 0.3% compared to a year ago when adjusted for inflation.
6: Among those hurting due to the high gas prices, farmers like Jason Kurtz.
9: We have to harvest, we have to run the machines, we have to use the diesel, so bottom line is it cuts into our bottom line.
6: Health officials declaring the cyclosporiasis outbreak linked to lettuce officially over. ABC's Yuri Benajad.
10: Contaminated lettuce was behind that record-breaking food outbreak. And today, federal health officials are saying those recalled products no longer pose a threat to consumers. Since the first cases were reported in mid-July, a total of nearly 13,000 people got sick with cyclosporiasis, an illness caused by a parasite known to cause severe stomach issues. 21 states had reported illnesses, and a total of 570 people were so sick they were hospitalized. And two people in Michigan who had underlying health conditions died.
6: And President Trump is facing new blowback today while on his trip to Ireland after saying earlier today that he would love to see Irish reunification happen. You're listening to ABC News.
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6: The Supplemental Nutrition Assistance Program, known as SNAP, may see a major funding shakeup at the end of this month.
12: Starting October 1st, states will have to cover 75% of the administrative costs in running the program, with the burden of funding benefits for SNAP participants shifting to the states in the coming years. Here's Arizona Food Bank Network Executive Vice President Terry Shoemaker.
13: It's just a scale and scope that is so vast that food banks are going to have a hard time keeping up.
12: The White House did not respond for comment on states' experience or if the administration supports a delay to the cost shift. Nathan Lee, ABC News, Washington.
6: Hawaii and parts of the Pacific have seen several hurricanes and tropical storms this season, but in the Atlantic, it's unusually quiet this year.
14: No Atlantic hurricanes have formed this year, and none are likely in the coming days, says the National Hurricane Center, due to an enormous El Nino warming the Pacific. A State University at Albany, New York, atmospheric science professor cited a triple whammy of winds that decapitate a storm, dry air that starves it, and downward pushing winds that basically stomp it.
6: ABC's Chuck Sievertson. Days after an Anthropic researcher resigned from the company, claiming the AI firm was acting irresponsibly in developing the technology, CEO Dario Amodei now says his company will slow down the pace of AI development. I'm Mike Dubusky, ABC News.
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0: 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Robert is in Philadelphia. Hey, Robert, how are you?
20: Hey, good morning, Dave.
0: What's up?
20: So, I'm calling to get a little advice and your opinion on a financial, I would categorize as a disaster that I'm going through currently.
0: Okay.
20: So, I am 34 years old, and I am married to my wife. We got married back in 2018, and it kind of goes back to the relationship with her family. So, I met my in-laws, her parents, back in 2010. They lived a very lavish lifestyle. And again, I never passed judgment, but, you know, I was like, wow, you know, my father-in-law does very well for himself. He was in the real estate business and had a large portfolio of commercial real estate. Fast forward to 2 years ago, I discovered that my father-in-law, back in 2015 or 2016, basically got himself in a giant mess with the IRS. He owes currently several hundred thousand dollars in taxes. And what he did was he put my wife, his daughter, and her two sisters, basically transferred all of the assets into their name. And my wife you know, she did sign documents. It wasn't that her signature was forged or anything, but she kind of preemptively just, you know, said, hey, you know, it's my father, you know, and he asked me to sign some documents.
0: So he was offloading assets into his kid's name to keep the IRS from taking the assets fraudulently.
20: Yeah,
0: okay.
20: Correct.
0: This is fraud. Okay.
20: So, basically...
0: How old was your wife at the time?
20: She was, so this was 2021, so she was probably...
0: No, you said 16 and 15 is when it happened.
20: So that's when he...
0: She signed the documents after you were married?
20: Yeah.
0: Oh.
20: So, and I'll get to what I've discussed with attorneys, but fast forward, he had taken out a $10 million loan out under these girls' names, which they personally guaranteed. And the buildings that were in the LLC that he started, they have been taken. They are up for sheriff sale. Now, I have talked to multiple attorneys. We filed taxes separate. Our house is in my name. I am financially, and I know we're married, but I am financially fine. I have a lot of investments. I have a lot of retirement savings. I do have another piece of real estate that is all in my name only, no mortgage. And multiple attorneys have told me, you have nothing to be worried about.
0: I agree.
20: We feel that your wife should just file Chapter 7.
0: Mm-hmm.
20: And I guess this isn't more so a financial question, even though it is, but I kind of just wanted your input. How do I navigate this? I have this, I mean, me and my wife are, you know, we're okay.
0: So here's the thing.
1: Because she felt deceived by her father, basically.
20: Yeah, absolutely.
1: Yeah. Well, she went in naively. And
0: to sign whatever he just said,
1: yeah,
0: to sign.
1: Right.
20: Yeah.
0: He is arrogant enough. He thought this was all going to work out. He probably did not set out to harm his children, but he's just an idiot. Yeah. Okay.
20: Correct.
0: All right. Now, gosh. Okay. So the properties have all been foreclosed on. There's $10 million in loans. The properties have not yet sold after foreclosure,
20: no.
0: Correct? Okay. All right. So the way the process will go down is the properties will be sold. Do you have any idea what this portfolio of properties might be worth?
20: Approximately $7 million.
0: Okay. All right. So let's pretend that they brought that, and then that would leave $3 million unpaid.
20: Correct.
0: Okay. And I'm guessing that the other siblings don't have any money and are Chapter 7 bankruptcy as well.
20: That is correct.
0: Okay. All right. And so let's just switch shoes a minute and put on the banker's shoes.
20: Mm-hmm.
0: Okay. If I'm the banker sitting there, once I get into this, I can tell what happened.
20: Okay.
0: That the dad is a shyster and he dumped his kids on the railroad track and here comes the train. Okay?
20: Okay.
0: If I'm the banker, I'm looking at that. And sure. I know that actually happened.
1: But do you care?
0: And I don't care. If your wife had $3 million, I might not care, but your wife has nothing. And so I probably 98% chance if I'm the banker, I'm looking at this, I'm going, whatever I'm going to get out of this deal, I'm going to get out of these properties because these three kids are all filing BK.
20: Okay.
0: And okay. What that means is if that guy really believes that, or that gal, the banker, then you might... for X number of dollars, buy out her position, release her. Okay? And so what I would do is this. I would wait right now. Let's let the whole thing go down and don't bother. I wouldn't file. Filing today is premature. They may never come after her just because they know she's not a rich target.
20: Gotcha.
0: And if they did, you might offer them something absurd. $20,000, and they might go away. Just something symbolic, you know. That's all it is. Because if they don't take that $20,000, they're going to get zero because your wife has no assets. All the assets are in your name. You're protected. Does she have any assets in her name?
20: No, the bankruptcy attorney we sat down asked for like a, you know, assets and liability, and my wife is worth $29,000.
0: Okay, there it is. Oh, oddly enough.
20: Yeah.
0: Oh, yeah. Okay. So, and you know, and in Philadelphia, I don't know what in Pennsylvania, I don't know what your personal exemption is, but she probably gets to keep most of that, if not all of that, in the yeah. personal exemptions in the bankruptcy. So, I'm not going to wait 10 years for this to unfold. But right now, I'm not going to let how pissed off I am about this and the emotions of this cause me to act prematurely. I'm just going to let it roll out, let the properties be sold. When they call, go, hey, guys, we got this short conversation. We have already teed up the bankruptcy attorney. This kid's got nothing. She got screwed over by her dad, and you get nothing, or I'll give you $20,000 to keep her from having to file bankruptcy. Which one you want to do?
1: Man, I want to know what the dad's saying right now. Tough. Whew. So sorry, Robert. That's
0: Thanksgiving's going to be weird.
1: If there is a Thanksgiving.
0: Yeah. Nothing to be thankful for. Wow.

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0: 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Rachel, that ad copy reminds me. Mm-hmm. I was doing an interview with a major international network this morning, and the guy said, "So do you think that some of your listeners think you're mean?" And I said, "Absolutely. All you got to do is read the comments, and you know that." And he goes,
1: "You can be grumpy sometimes."
0: And well, that's different than mean. But yeah, but I said, "Well, he said, "Well, why would people keep listening and keep calling you if they think you're mean?" And I said, "Well, to start with, there are shows that are much meaner than we are, much more over the top, and they basically use their callers to create drama.
1: Sure.
0: And they get great ratings. So
1: sure.
0: Those kinds of that process works, which is not our process. Our process is to help people, and it's telling you the truth." He said, "Well, when I listen to your show, I feel like I've got a to-do list of things that aren't done, and I don't get any credit for the things that are done." And I said, "Yeah." Yeah, I mean.
1: What did you say?
0: When I go home, Sharon Ramsey's got one of those.
1: Good.
0: I got a to-do list of things to do, and I don't get any credit for the ones that are already done.
1: Celebrate our listeners more.
0: Yeah,
1: I mean, that's what it is.
0: Yeah, he was like, we are taking you from where you are to where you want to go.
1: Yeah.
0: And we love you, and we're going to tell you the truth to get you from where you are to where you want to go, just like this Every Dollar ad just said, right?
1: Yes, 100%.
0: And so, you know,
1: but also,
0: you've been is just part of the story.
1: Yes, but if you've completed baby step one, incredible, you guys. If you've done
0: we tell people often, way to go.
1: You did
0: a great job.
1: Yes.
0: And
1: celebrate
0: time to go
1: are.
0: On to the next thing. Yeah.
1: There's always a next step.
0: Yeah.
1: Yeah, where it feels like it's like a never-ending process is what
0: I just finished the laundry, and there'll be another load tomorrow.
1: I got to keep another load tomorrow.
0: I'm sorry. Welcome to grown-up life. Yeah. Jonathan is with us. Jonathan is in Sarasota, Florida. Hi, Jonathan. How are you?
2: Doing okay, Dave. How are you?
0: Better than I deserve. What's up?
2: So my question is, should I use my gambling winnings to help pay off my house, or do I let it ride because I'm doing pretty well with it?
1: You're about to get grumpy, Dave. Jonathan.
0: Jonathan, is this like a joke? I mean, did you call up?
1: Hold on. I want to hear. What is this? What did you gamble? What do you have? Give us. I'm just curious. Give me the details. Not that it's going to change my answer.
2: I am a longtime listener, and I'm being a little bit silly here.
0: Oh, good. I hope so. Good. I feel better already about you.
1: I do want to hear the numbers.
2: My crypto and my single stocks, I call that my beer and gambling money.
1: That's your gambling.
2: Because
1: okay.
2: I know that's. Yeah, I don't beer, I don't gamble.
0: You are a long-time listener.
2: I
0: like it. Okay.
2: I know.
0: So how much beer and gambling money do you have, Jonathan?
2: So about 25K, okay. Built from essentially pennies.
0: Mm-hmm.
2: I think I am overfunded in my emergency fund, or mm-hmm. I may be. So mm-hmm. my question is, do I convert this crypto and single stocks to my emergency fund and then essentially drain the 100K that I have in my high yield savings because I owe 100K on my house?
0: Would that leave you with no emergency fund?
2: No, it would leave me with about 25K from the crypto and single stocks if I got rid of them.
0: Oh, I see. Okay. So that would mean, okay. Well, if your house was paid off, would you borrow on it to put money in your high-yield savings and into crypto?
2: Of course not.
0: Would you borrow on it to put money in your high-yield savings and into crypto?
2: Of course not.

0: countertops and 70s things everywhere. They're cosmetic, so I can deal with it. However, the other wrinkle in this, and this is why I'm hesitant to pay the house off, is we have some upcoming medical stuff that we know there's a 95% chance it's going to happen. My wife, unfortunately, without getting too personal, has a disease that requires surgery every 1 to 3 years. Mm. We've been together for 20 years, so we've been through 10 of them together.
1: And you have health insurance.
0: We do have health insurance.
1: So your out-of-pocket for the surgery is going to be how much? Because the insurance is going to cover most of it.
0: So that's the tough part. We've gone through local doctors before, and let's just say last time the surgery did not go well, and there's a specialty center that's kind of far from us that does not take insurance, but they are, we've done our research, they're the best of the best. It's where she should be.
1: And how much is that?
0: They're charging us $1,200 to have a conversation, so I don't yet know, because there's
1: okay. Well, what if it's $500,000?
0: That's a great question.
1: Yeah, I'm not having any conversations till you give me a price range. No paid conversations.
0: Fair enough.
1: So I'll pay the $1,200 and let's call the procedure $20,000, and you want to do it outside of insurance because of quality issues. Okay, that's fine. What's your household income?
0: Just over $200.
1: Okay.
2: When will the surgery happen,
0: Jonathan?
2: That's
0: not take home.
1: That's okay. That's gross. I got it. When will the surgery take place, Rachel said?
0: It's not scheduled yet because the initial consult is this week, but assuming within the next 6 months, let's say.
2: Okay. Here's what I would do. I would, because your house is not paid off and because having cash in the season is probably going to be really a priority for you guys because of the health stuff, I would get out of crypto, single stock. I would condense down. I would have my high yield savings. Anything over... and you'll know after the consult kind of the range of what this is going to cost you guys. Let's say it's $70,000. I don't know. You know what I mean? I may just take a beat and get through the health stuff. I mean, John, I would want all of that taken care of and have that peace knowing like, hey, we have the money to make the moves we need to make with our health. And to me, like that's priceless.
1: Agreed.
2: But with the caveat that once all of this is settled up, and if she doesn't need the surgery for another 3 years after this one, we're paying the house off, and then we're gonna save again. So when it comes back up in 3 years, we're good. Like the cushion for me is knowing health wise we're fine.
1: But
2: we still have a target date. We're still not gonna take our eye off the ball because we're gonna stay motivated, knowing what we're gonna do after this. But that's what I would do.
1: Completely agree. So recap. Cash out the crypto and the stock today. 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
5: Here was the forecast from the KNCO Weather Center. Lots of sunshine today. A high this afternoon will be into the lower 80s. Clear skies, low 50s overnight. Sunday, right back with sunshine. Our high on Sunday, right around 75. And then Monday, making a run at 80. Tuesday, another sunny day with a high near 80 degrees. For weather anytime, click on the Weather Center at KNCO.com. 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
1: Today's question comes from Paul in London. Hope you're doing better than you deserve. I'm a longtime listener from across the pond. I'm on baby step 2 and have $25,000 in car debt at a 7.5% interest rate.

0: you're going to get out, it's you. It's not moving from debt to debt, still continuing to kind of play the game, even at 0% interest. The math isn't the issue at this point. And $25,000, I mean, hopefully you can pay that off depending on what you're making in 12 months, right? $2,000 a month, and that gets you out of debt. And the 7.5% interest rate at that point really doesn't matter. So less than, I mean, it's about 1,300 bucks.
1: Might save $1,000.
0: 1,300, yeah.
1: Maybe 1,500, something like that. Because you're not going to have the 25,000 borrowed for an entire year. You'll have about 10,000 borrowed average over the course of the 12 months if you're paying it off in 12 months. You said you can do it for 18 if you want to, but I didn't think you were going to do that. Let's call it a year. So the discussion is, do I save $1,000 by doing this hack and borrowing money on my credit card? And I'm with Rachel, no, you don't. Because you don't have a $1,000 problem. You have a $25,000 problem. And you don't solve a $25,000 problem with $1,000. So the thing is, you feel like when you do this that you did something. And the Bible says, out of the abundance of the heart, the mouth speaks. In other words, what's really inside, you end up saying it without meaning to. And you'll say something like, I paid off my car. No, you didn't. You moved your car debt onto credit cards. You did not pay it off. But you'll say that.
0: Yeah.
1: And you didn't.
0: And it feels like it, in a sense, because you're not making that car payment. Yeah.
1: That'll slow you down. Yeah. So you need to just be pissed off at $25,000 worth. And how fast can I knock that out? It's called $2,100 a month for 12 months, and you are done, my friend. And that's what we're aiming at here. So let's just do that, and it's going to cost you $1,000 more than your idea. But you can't hack your way out of debt. You pay your way out of debt.
0: Yep, and that's the same. I mean, people, we see this all the time with either debt consolidation companies, people taking out HELOCs to pay this. I mean, just the moving the debt around
1: makes you feel like you did something,
0: that's
1: and
0: right.
1: You didn't.
0: That's right. So that goes with for all those options. And so the painful answer is you just pay it off with money you earn. And you and the debt goes away.
1: And by the
0: slowly
1: way,
0: slowly but surely.
1: Cut up these stupid credit cards today. Don't keep them around. And it gets all this stuff out of your head then. They're no longer an option. We don't have credit cards in our house. That's what you need to
0: say. And he said, now that my credit cards are paid off, meaning at some point you would have credit card debt.
1: Yeah.
0: So.
1: And now we're going to get, get rid of them. By the way, the way you got credit card debt was you believed the lie that you could go use it at 0% interest for 90 days.
0: And pay it off, yeah.
1: And then you didn't. Or 30 days, mm-hmm. And then you didn't. And so let's just stay away from these snakes. They bite. They're real snakes. They have venom and stuff. All right, Mark's in West Virginia. Hey, Mark, what's up?
2: Well, everything's going good. Just made a lot of bad choices, looks like.
1: I know a guy just like that. He does a radio show now.
2: Yeah. I had emailed you, and I had no clue that I would get a call. I just figured I'd get an email. So I got a question, maybe too late. I'm almost 64 years old. I have zero retirement. I'm looking at Social Security in a few years. It'll be about $1,500 a month.
1: Mm. What do you make? What's your income?
2: With my income and my wife's without before taxes, mm-hmm. What you need?
1: Yeah,
2: about $54,000.
1: Okay, all right. You're both working 40 hours.
2: No, she's on Social Security, and she don't work. And I'm a pastor, and I reckon I'd be considered bivocational. I still contract work. I'm a machinist by trade, but I've been pastoring 41 years.
1: Yeah. Okay.
2: So. I've never had a retirement. Everywhere I worked, there was never no retirement offered. So, I've just lived from hand to mouth, actually.
1: Yeah, you have. Yeah. Okay. Do you have debt as
2: my
1: well?
2: Question,
1: you have debt.
2: I have $118,000 left on my mortgage because mm-hmm. I had to refinance mm-hmm. because of medical issues. I didn't have no insurance at the time. Mm-hmm. So. That was the only way I could pay that debt, was to refinance and just have it in a different place.
1: Well, my magic wand is low on batteries.

0: And so I don't have an easy way to fix this. The only way I know how to fix it is that you guys have to do things you've never done before in your life, and that's work a lot more than you've been working. Not that you're not a hard worker. You are a hard worker. But I want you to take all the overtime. I want her to get a job. I want everybody working. And let's just stack as much cash as we can stack because we need some money.
1: Yeah. She's physically not able. And I'm working best I can, still pastoring, but I've had a stroke and a couple heart attacks, and I got cancer. So it limits me in what I can do.
0: That's fair.
1: You know what I mean? So yeah. I'm already getting about 30 hours out of the day. So
0: yeah, I bet you are. And pushing to do that with all the stuff you've faced, I'm sorry. I do not know how to fix your situation except add money to the equation. And
1: is there anything available? I mean, I know it's too late. I understand too late for anything major. But is there anything I can out there? I've never entered my mind about investing until here just recently when I've done some checking, of course.
0: Yeah.
1: Is there anything I can do that makes money? Is there a money thing that I've talked to men that's worked on these 401ks, and they're all the time pushing money here and there and watching.
0: If you put some money into a good mutual fund, it will grow. And that's what I would suggest. And you can learn about that by getting one of our SmartVestor Pros on the line. And just go to RamseySolutions.com and click on SmartVestor Pro. And they've got the heart of a teacher, and they'll talk to you and tell you how to do it. But the only way this machine spits out money is you have to put money into it. And so you're going to be living on less than you make, which means you're going to cut expenses further than you've ever cut them. And anything you or she can do to get any income coming in to throw into this machine.
2: Mm-hmm.
0: It's called a mutual fund and in your Roth IRA. And let's just see how much we can get in there because, if you start putting $500 a month away, that's a lot. But that's going to be a whole lot more than you got today.
2: Yeah.
0: And this is not going to end well. $1,500 a month is not going to work.
2: No, because they're probably living off around $4,000. It's probably what they're bringing home after taxes and everything. And so I'm just wondering, Mark, where you guys can look at that and say, hey, what if we radically, put $800 away, even for a short-term,
0: That's $10,000 a year.
2: Emergency fund, though, even just starting out, right? And so small steps, I think, for you guys, Mark, is going to feel like a lot. A little bit more money coming in than what you're used to. Tightening up the budget and putting some away in savings and yes, eventually in investing would be a great spot, but it's gonna be a lot considering everything that you guys have going on.

0: You know, one of the first things I discovered working in the financial world is how absolutely devastating it is when the breadwinner of a family dies. 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
0: Hey. 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

0: Thank you for joining us, America. We're glad you're here. Sheridan is in Winston-Salem, North Carolina. Hi, Sheridan. How are you?
1: Hey, Dave and Rachel. Thank you so much for taking your call. I'm doing well. How are you guys doing?
0: Better than I deserve. How can I help?
1: Hey, I was just wondering, should I be saving up for a new family vehicle while I still have my house mortgage?
2: Yeah, you can upgrade a vehicle. What's the current one that you have?
1: Well, I have three vehicles, actually. I have a pickup, and I have a little beater car that I drive to work, and I've also got my wife's Malibu that we drive for good.
0: And we're going to upgrade that.
1: And I want to upgrade the Malibu, yeah.
0: Yeah.
2: How much would it go
1: eventually,
2: for?
1: Eventually. I mean, it doesn't have to be right now, you know. It's probably worth about $4,500, I would say.
2: Okay. How much do you guys make a year?
1: Take home after taxes around $100.
2: Okay.
0: You're fine, yeah.
2: Yeah.
0: Yeah, what we teach, Sheridan, is the first three baby steps, the $1,000 saved and paying off all your debt except your house, and then having an emergency fund, you do with intensity, and you don't do anything during those. You don't go on vacation.
1: Yeah, well,
0: you don't buy
1: anything.
0: You got all that in your rearview mirror. And when you move to baby steps 4, 5, and 6, then you move from intensity to intentional. And intentional includes...
1: Well, I have a buddy that thinks I'm stupid for saving up for a vehicle while I still have my house loan. And I was like, well, I'm going to call you guys and see. I have about $15,000 in a high-yield savings, and I've got another almost $6,000 in another savings account.
2: Is that your emergency fund?
1: Don't have any other. Yeah.
2: Yeah. Okay. So, yep, I would leave that alone. And then if you want to, save a couple of thousand and upgrade to a $10,000 car.
1: Well, I have some in my account already. I have about $10,000 in my vehicle fund now.
2: Oh, that's in addition to the $15,000?
1: In addition to, yeah.
0: Yeah. Go buy a car,
2: okay, go get a car.
0: Go buy a car and pay cash.
1: Well, I've got... Yeah, pay cash, absolutely.
2: Well, you got a good friend who's like semi-great about saying you should pay off your mortgage for a car. Usually, most friends are the opposite.
0: Yeah. You need to get you a car payment. That's what, that's what most people's friends.
2: I know.
0: But yeah, this guy's got, you can't ever buy a car again until you get your mortgage. No, that's not what we teach, Sheridan. We teach when you get to this stage, baby steps 4, 5, and 6, that you can do some things like upgrade the car, go on vacation, go out to eat again. And any extra money you get beyond that stuff and the 15% going into retirement goes on your mortgage. And that's baby steps 4, 5, and 6 run simultaneously.
2: Mm-hmm.
0: So you're doing it right. You're doing it perfect. Wes is in Atlanta. Hi, Wes. How are you?
3: Hey, how you doing?
0: Better than I deserve. What's up?
3: So about 2 years ago, I was able to leave my company that I worked for and start running my own business.
0: Cool.
3: I've got a lawn and landscape business that I've gotten big enough where I can do it myself.
0: Cool.
3: I've got about 10 employees, and I finally got mad about the debt and started paying it off. I paid off about $80,000 in the last year.
0: Good for you.
2: That's great.
3: So the big question I have is I like to always plan in advance. I've got a 401k account that I had with the previous company. I've got about $80,000 in there.
0: Mm-hmm.
3: So my question is, I've just kind of been letting it sit. Mm-hmm. But I want to start adding, now that I've started getting everything paid off, I want to start adding money to it. Should I leave it where it's at, or should I move it over to like a IRA or some other account to that would be better off for me?
2: Yeah, roll it over to a traditional IRA. And... Yeah, so you can get with the SmartVista Pro and do that if you need to. You can go to RamseySolutions.com and check one of them out in your area. But, yeah, you never want to leave an account with an old employer. So go ahead and just roll it over. And then, yeah, I mean, you're to the point with after paying off the debt to start investing.
0: Yeah, you're not actually going to add to that account.
2: That specific one.
0: But you can sit down with a SmartVista Pro and set up your retirement planning through your new company or just direct as an individual, whichever one you decide to do. And but you, Rachel's right, you always roll it over, and we always tell you to spread your mutual funds across 4 types when you do the rollover: growth and income, aggressive growth, and international, all with good long track records, very calm, very, very sedate, kind of boring. And but then you've got control of it. It's not sitting back with some HR firm and other, or some HR department. and you hadn't looked at it in 5 years. You don't want to do that. You want to get it with a SmartVestor plan.
2: But as an employer with 10 employees, I mean, he can set up
0: a simple.
2: A SEP, yeah.
0: Yeah, he can set up a simple or a SEP. Probably a simple would be better, a simple IRA, which is a very expensive inexpensive 401k for a small-time employer. It has almost no administrative fees to run it. A big-time 401k, when you've got a bunch of team members, is expensive to run from the employer's perspective. But this is very inexpensive. Mm-hmm. It's called a simple IRA. So ask them about that for your new account and roll over the old 401k just into, as Rachel said, a traditional IRA. Lindsay's in Boise, Idaho. Hi, Lindsay. How are you?
4: Hello, I'm good. Thank you for taking my call.
0: Sure. What's up?
4: Found myself in a pretty precarious situation this last year with some significant home repairs and medical bills that have piled up. Unfortunately, my husband and I are separated, so maintaining two households. Found out yesterday the well has failed in the home that I'm living in and requires a new well to be drilled. So I'm looking at approximately a $23,000 debt coming on to me, and I am just wondering if a HELOC is the best option.
0: I'm sorry. We drill wells in Tennessee, and nobody ever said $23,000.
4: Serious.
0: That's nuts. The last one I drilled was $3,500.
4: Okay.
0: And it was like a year and a half ago.
4: I got a quote from a second company, just brief information over the phone, and he had said 16.5. Now this 23 also includes the 4,000 of repair that they attempted yesterday that did not happen. That was not.
0: What's the repair? A pump?
4: No. So our aquifer has filled with sand, and so they tried to flush it out, and it was unsuccessful. Mm. And so they charged us $4,000 for that.
0: Well, I'll be honest. I've never drilled a well in Idaho, so I don't know what I'm talking about. I've only done it in Tennessee. Okay. But that just sounds way out of whack.
2: Well,
0: so I'm gonna keep learning about this. Do you own the house, I take it?
4: Yes.
0: No city water available?
4: No, none available. So I guess we were looking at, you know, more likely for all of the components, 18 or 19,000. That 23 includes the 4,000 where they attempted
2: the repair.
4: To flush the system yesterday. Yeah, the repair that was attempted.
2: How much do you make, Lindsay?
4: I'm currently unemployed but working on employment. My husband does make $250,000.
0: And why does he not have $23,000 to put into his house?
4: Oh, he is working with me on it. He is, yeah.
0: Why doesn't he write a check and pay for it?
4: Because there's no cash available for that right now.
0: Well, there's $250,000 coming in, so where's it going?
4: Between two households and four children.
0: No, that's not. That's still $23,000 left over. Nope.
4: What, for our monthly? Like, we're not.
0: No, I mean, his monthly income is $20,000 a month.
4: Oh, no. I'm sorry. That's pre-tax. So.
0: I know. But his monthly income is actually $24,000 a month, pre-tax. And he has absolutely no money saved.
4: Not after the emergency fund that we put towards the home repair last year.
0: Okay, so you're telling me your husband makes $250,000 a year and doesn't have a dime?
4: Sorry, repeat that. I couldn't hear.
0: I said, you're telling me your husband makes $250,000 a year and he doesn't have a dime, and you're separated and you're unemployed. There's a lot going on here, kiddo. I'm going to dig into this further since we're digging a well.
2: I get multiple quotes.
0: I'm going to get multiple quotes, and I'm going to lean in with him a little bit more and go, you're the only one with an income, and your four kids need water.
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8: From ABC News, I'm Dave Packer. With fuel prices already skyrocketing, a new stress point is developing in the Middle East. The Iran-backed Houthi rebels advancing, taking control of strategic cities, and it's believed they're attacking Saudi Arabian oil assets with drones. ABC's Lama Hassan.
9: Saudi Arabia has shut a major pipeline which links the Gulf to the Red Sea. The Saudis believe multiple drone attacks launched from inside Iraq damaged the pipeline. Iraq has condemned the attacks and no one has claimed responsibility yet. Saudi saying right now the kingdom will not retaliate.
8: And how's this all affecting oil prices here at home?
10: The price of gas up 3.9% in August. The national average per gallon of gas sitting at $4.30, jumping 18 cents in a week, according to Gas Buddy. Truck drivers hauling goods across the country, frustrated and feeling the pinch.
11: When these prices just skyrocket like this, it takes food out of the mouths of your children.
12: All they have money for is filling up, and then they have to get like cash advances and stuff for food, and it's rough. It sucks.
8: ABC's Jacqueline Lee. President Trump in Ireland this weekend. He was met with protesters who could keep a beat. Earlier today, a meeting with the Irish Prime Minister where he was asked about his opinion on Irish reunification.
13: It's going to happen eventually.
14: Mr. President,
13: you know what? The way I look at it, it's going to happen eventually. It will happen now.
8: Those comments sparking a great deal of debate as he heads to his resort on the western coast to attend the Irish Open Golf Tournament. The CEO of Anthropic said today that artificial intelligence industry should slow down and give safety measures time to catch up. Without it, Dario Amade warned that AI could be capable within 6 to 12 months of leading a swarm that could take over the entire internet, adding left unchecked it could outrun our ability to understand and control these systems. In separate posts on X, both OpenAI founder Sam Altman and Grok leader Elon Musk say they agree. You're listening to ABC News.
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8: Health officials declaring the cyclospora outbreak linked to lettuce officially over.
16: While no new cases are expected, the FDA says their investigation into the facilities at Taylor Farms continues. The agency took samples where the contaminated lettuce was grown and processed, and those results are still pending. Health officials are still advising consumers to practice safe food hygiene, like cleaning kitchen surfaces, washing produce, and importantly, washing your hands frequently with soap and water when working in the kitchen.
8: ABC's Yuri Benajad. Questions remain, including how the outbreak started. Another weekend of protests in Portsmouth, England. That city, which sits on the south coast of the country, saw protests break out last Sunday as they tried to stop a boat carrying 140 asylum seekers crossing the English Channel from docking. Colin O'Malley joined the anti-migrant protests today.
17: The British people are not going to take any more of this. We're going to stand up and fight. If it means coming out on a Saturday afternoon waving our flags, so be it.
8: Maureen was one of the counter-protesters and challenged their patriotism declarations.
18: They claim to be patriots. Well, I'm a patriot as well. And I just dislike the racism. I think it's disgraceful that they've hijacked our flag and say that they represent England, which they don't.
8: Six men have been extradited from South Africa over an alleged romance scam. The men allegedly stole millions of dollars from more than 100 women in the U.S. They're now facing federal fraud charges after they were turned over on Friday. Dave Packer, ABC News.
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0: Welcome back to the Ramsey Show in the Fairwinds Credit Union Studio. I'm Dave Ramsey. Rachel Cruz, Ramsey personality, my daughter, is my co-host today. Brad is with us in Seattle. Hi, Brad. How are you?
24: Hey, Dave. Thanks for taking my call.
0: Sure. What's up?
24: So I have a pretty unique situation that I haven't been able to get great advice on. Over the last year, I've been in a really unique situation where my wife and I have been busting our butts. We've been working five jobs, and I'll have about $1 million in income just for this year. And that includes revenue from a for-profit flower farm agricultural business. My problem is that I hate giving the government my money. My question is... I've met with about 8 501c3 lawyers, and they're telling you that I can start a non-for-profit that I kind of do on the side anyway. I just use for-profit revenue. But I can use my to bring value to
0: you,
24: my
0: you can use. You can use what? Say again.
24: The lawyers are saying that I can start a non-for-profit and use my donor-advised funds that I will contribute this year to bring value in some way, shape, or form to my community. And self-dealing is a concern, so I want to make sure that I'm approaching this decision from a position of integrity, and I thought I'd ask your advice.
0: So the nonprofit, okay, so you put money in a donor-advised fund, and you add it to your 501c3, which, by the way, you could just put it in the 501c3. You don't have to go through donor-advised. But if you did that, then a donor-advised fund, and you add it to your 501c3, which, by the way, you could just put it in the 501c3. You don't have to go through donor-advised. But if you did that, then...
24: So we have a flower farm, and it's a for-profit business. We have basically an agro-tourism business, but we've already been volunteering in the local community, teaching kids how to do what we do. I'm just... using my time and our revenue
0: teaching
24: to do
0: kids
24: that.
0: To do what you do. You cannot pay yourself out of your own nonprofit to teach kids to do what you do. That will not pass an audit.
24: Yeah, I will put in a independent board of directors.
0: Doesn't matter. And don't do that anyway. I wouldn't.
24: Okay.
0: I have a family. I have a family foundation, and me and Sharon are the board of directors. No, and we. But everything we give to is independent from us. We're not buying Financial Peace University and giving the kits to, you know, somebody, and giving ourselves the money out of that. We don't do that. That's not an integrity problem. That won't pass the tax law.
24: Well, that's my question. Let me challenge.
0: If you
24: just,
0: buy flowers with your 501c3 to give to the poor from yourself, you're going to get hammered in an audit.
24: So the challenge is that's what lawyers are telling me that I can do. There's a use case where I can have my for-profit buy a tractor, and I can have my non-for-profit lease the use of the tractor if it is at fair market value.
0: You're going to get hammered in an audit. I don't care what your lawyers are saying. I've been the IRS audits me like it's a hobby, okay? Mm. Like they have their own office here. They're here all the time, and our family foundation is included. And we had another nonprofit at one point that we shut down just because of this exact crap, because it became it does not do what you want it to do. You've made money for the first time in your life. You've become successful, and you've figured out that in America that people want you to be successful until you are, and then you are evil and you must be punished and taxed into oblivion, and because socialism is good and all that bull crap. And so you're discovering that you're being punished for winning, and you're trying to keep from giving the government all your stupid money. And I don't blame you. I get mad every April, okay? But I'm also not going to do something where it invites the IRS to do an anal exam on me every April either. And they do. They come around here and live with us, and it's just they're horrible. They're horrible. And you just don't want to do anything.
1: Maybe you talk so bad. You can't
0: hide the pee from yourself.
1: Oh my gosh.
0: By doing all this shell game stuff. You can't move the shell game around. You can't move the pee around enough to do it. It doesn't work. So don't do it. Don't try to hide. Don't lease the tractor back from yourself. Just go make money and give some money away. And give it to a nonprofit.
1: What do you think
0: that
1: about
0: is independent from you?
1: Yes. What do you think about DAFs, the donor advised funds for?
0: I like
1: giving?
0: Donor advised funds. It's an inexpensive way to not. Our foundation has a lot more expenses to run it than it does to run a donor advised fund. Donor advised fund,
1: but
0: you
1: for
0: just
1: an individual,
0: dump it in there. The big thing you gain with the donor advised fund is you don't have to obey the calendar.
1: Okay.
0: So
1: yeah.
0: I can dump in $500,000 in December and spend the next 3 years giving it away. But I get the write-off in December.
1: Yep.
0: It has to go to a nonprofit on the other side.
1: Yeah.

0: Yeah, for sure. But individuals who are maybe on baby steps 4, 5, 6, maybe 7 that are building wealth.
1: Donor advised funds, great.
0: It's great, yeah.
1: Yeah, and you the last level of sophistication and expense is a family foundation,
0: mm-hmm.
1: which we did about 12 years ago now.
0: Yeah, because I know
1: But donor advised funds are great.
0: Though, that there's ways that you can do it in a little bit more of a sophisticated manner.
1: Brad, I think your lawyers are living in the land of theory.
0: In theory,
1: there probably is a test case that survived and went all the way to the Supreme Court. But I'm talking about in practical fact, when you start trying to move the tractor around and lease the tractor back from yourself from the nonprofit and buy the gasoline for the diesel for the tractor, and then you can't figure out whether the guy picking the flowers who he worked for that day. And when you get down into all of this, you're going to wish you just paid taxes. And by the time they come in there and you have to try to explain it to somebody who's not that smart because they work for the IRS, so that's a pre-qualifier. And so you have to sit down with them and try to explain how this works. And, oh, there's a test case and lawyers, and they go, I don't even know what you mean. And all I know is you can't do this. And this is what you're dealing with, man. And so the practicality of what you're suggesting doesn't work. That's what I'm saying. And
0: the hassle you'll probably have to deal with.
1: It's going
0: to
1: be a pain in the butt.
0: Because there was a nonprofit. I forgot about that here, right, that we gave.
1: We had a nonprofit that we gave. People donated to it, and we gave Financial Peace University away
0: to low income
1: from their donation.
0: Yes, to
1: and
0: homeless shelter, right?
1: By they came in and audited it, and they said, you have to have a board of directors. And I'm like, no, you don't. The law says you don't. Well, you have to. And I'm like, okay, just shut it down. Well, I can't really tell you have to. And I'm like, well, you just did, and you're wrong. I know, but we think you should. And I don't care what you think. Get out of my office. I mean, this is the kinds of conversations we've actually had with these human beings. And so I know it embarrasses you, but it's the truth.
0: No, it's not embarrassing. So, it's probably why they always audit you.
1: Because I think they're idiots. But, yeah, that'll do it. I think they're and they represent an idiot government. So there we go. It just keeps on going from there. Anyway, I wouldn't do it, Brad. I think you might survive the theoretical thing, but you might spend more in legal fees and in CPAs fighting your audit and tax lawyers fighting your audit than you ever saved in taxes, all with good intent. So I'm sorry, the bad news is when you make money, you get to pay a lot of taxes. The rich don't pay any taxes, said no one who's ever been rich. Rich pay more taxes than all the people that said that put together. That's just bull.

0: Here's something that keeps a lot of parents up at night. Kids are growing up with more access to information than ever before in history. But most of the content is calculated to keep them distracted, make them mad, and keep them scrolling. Not help them think for themselves. WorldWatch exists to be the antidote to the algorithms. 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And I love that WorldWatch doesn't talk at kids. It gives families something to talk about. Because when my kids are older, I want them to be able to think for themselves and separate news from noise. And right now, you can try WorldWatch free for 30 days. 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

0: David is with us in Chicago. Hi, David. How are you?
1: Good. How are you, sir? I really appreciate you taking my phone call.
0: My pleasure. What's up?
1: To keep this as brief as possible, although there are a lot of moving parts, my wife went to DePaul, and her father took out, and she has two other siblings, an older sister, younger brother. Her father took out a Parent PLUS loan for all three of them. And after everything happened with COVID and stuff, and they reinstituted loan payments, the father had it set up where these payments were auto-debited from his account. And then he expected his three children to individually, somehow there's a system with points to figure out the amount, Zelle him via the Zelle app that payment to replenish his bank account. My wife and I were complying to that and doing that because as Christians, you know, we want to do the right thing. But then there was an incident on Mother's Day over a year and a half ago where there was a disagreement. They do not like that my wife converted to Christianity and was baptized. And they also do not like me. I'm a disabled police officer. And they do not support my career or what I'm doing. And because of some mishaps, which have been apologized, multiple attempts of forgiveness, the father and mother and sister and brother have completely disowned me and my wife. There has been zero communication to us for over that entire year and a half. And with that said, the father still wants the money. I am conflated with morality on there is no written agreement. There was no contract. We're on fixed income, and we simply want to understand, you know, you don't want a relationship with your daughter, but you want her money. And with that said, would that nullify? I mean, I understand legally the Parent PLUS loan is in his name, and it's auto-debited from his account. It's also collective with the three students. It's not separate or individualized. Like my friend, for example, can log in on his own and pay from his own account, even though it was under his mother's name. It's not set up like that. It's all collective. And so I'm generally asking, should we continue to Zelle him this payment?
0: So before your wife went to DePaul,
1: yes,
0: he said, I'm going to take out a Parent PLUS loan, and your wife looked at him and said, I will pay that. Or she went to DePaul, and then he said, oh, by the way, you owe a bunch of money.
1: It was there really was no concrete conversation. My wife and I have discussed this. It was more just it was assumed it would be paid by the kids. They did mention verbally.
0: Who assumed
1: possibly,
0: it? Did the kid assume it?
1: The father.
0: I know. But, I mean, did your wife promise him that she would repay for her college? At the point before the loans were taken out?
1: I believe there was a verbal agreement there possibly, but with that said, he's completely disowned her.
0: I understood that part. I'm asking about her promise. I'm not asking about his behavior. Yeah.
1: I do not. According to my wife, there was a very brief conversation when he said basically something along
0: the lines. Does she have any idea how much she owes?
2: Yeah, how much is owed, David, on her part?
1: I believe it's upwards of $75,000. We've attempted to ask even to lower the loan payment, and he refuses to even sit down with accountability partner or somebody in a public area to even discuss lowering the loan payment and anything like that. I believe the loan payment was attempted to be lowered with him and my wife once, at which time the sister flipped out and made phone calls to have it readjusted so she could pay off hers sooner because it's all combined. At which point now none of them are talking to us and refuse to even talk to us about this payment.
2: How much is the payment a month?
1: It's $516 and about 35 cents roughly.
2: How much do you guys make a year?
1: I'm a disabled police officer on a fixed income of about, I would say, $80,000 a year. And my wife makes roughly about $72,000 to $78,000 a year also.
2: Okay.
1: We live paycheck to paycheck right now, and we're actively trying to save.
0: Other than it's unbelievably sad and ridiculous that he's disowned his daughter and still wants money, the issue, if I'm in your shoes, and that's what you're asking, is this a moral obligation that your wife made regardless of the behavior of her father. You can't control his behavior. You can only control your behavior. And if she,
1: correct,
0: on a handshake, said, I'm going to DePaul, Dad, borrow the money, and I will pay you back. If that is the deal, that is the deal.
1: Okay.
0: And if it's not the deal, it's not the deal. And I can't tell from our conversation, because it's still wishy-washy, if that's the deal. You said it was kind of implied, the parent thought it, and maybe there was a conversation with a 17-year-old, but she has no very clear memory of it. I mean, if I sat and looked her in the eyes, I don't think, based on what you've said, she's going to slap her hand on the table and say, absolutely, I promised him I would pay it. I don't think she believes that.
1: Well, she was under the impression at the time of the loan that the loan was taken out separately in her name and it was not combined where she's paying.
0: That doesn't matter. That's not the issue.
1: Loan as well.
0: The issue is, did she promise him she would pay his loan that he went and borrowed? That's the only thing that's bothering me. If you get one side or the other of that, it's your answer. And so I wish that you would tell me that she didn't make that promise, and the old man just told everybody that that's the way it is because I'm in charge, and you're going to pay this back, in which case I'd tell him to stick it.
1: That's what happened. He said they asked if they could – they said where they wanted to go to school, and he replied, and he said, okay, I'm going to take out these loans for you guys as a favor. And then they said, okay, and he goes, you're going to have to pay this stuff back. That was his demand. And I think at the time this happened, you know, several years ago.
0: Well, if she agreed to that demand before she went to school and took his money, then she promised to repay it. As uncomfortable and ridiculous as this is, she made a promise to pay him. And she shouldn't have to. Mm-hmm. It's wrong. I wish she hadn't. I don't want her to. I don't like this guy.
2: Right,
0: your call made me not like him, and I've got a lot of suspicions about all the stuff going on. It's really nasty, but, So, you know, you could do this. You could say, all right, when you give us a full accounting of exactly what my share is and a payment schedule that shows us when that is going to be paid off, we will resume payments. Until you do, you'll get nothing.
2: I mean,
0: I would do that with a bank.
2: Yes. Well, and because there's a weirdness if you're 2 years in and you guys are throwing, and you're like, I think we've hit the 75.
0: We don't know.
2: And for the sister, he said the sister got mad because she wanted to pay hers off sooner, which I get because the interest is accruing. And if he makes them spread out,
0: but
2: she's
0: going
2: to pay
0: know?
2: More. But we don't know how. I know. That's what I'm saying.
0: The sister shouldn't have a say in your part.
2: Not in their part. But she probably says, on my part, I don't want that payment schedule. I want to pay more. So I can get it paid off because I don't want to pay the interest on it for longer.
0: But he's lumped it all into one,
2: that's right.
0: You can't tell. So,
2: which is the problem.
0: So here's the deal. When you give me an exact amount and an interest rate, and I will pay on that schedule, we'll resume payments. Until you do, we're not going to pay anymore. He has nothing in writing.
2: Because I need to see some, yes.
0: He has nothing in writing. There is nothing he can do. He's going to have to just sit on that egg until it hatches. And so I would stop all of this craziness. This guy's a power player, and he throws himself around all the time. And the way to handle that is just very calmly just say, you know, we've talked about it, and we're not going to be sending you any more payments until we have an actual accounting of what is owed that is her part only. And then we will pay payments on her part only.
2: That's like not a crazy request.
0: No, bank was jerking me around, I'd want the account audited before I gave him any more money.
2: That's right.
0: I'd just put him on the sidelines. I'd do the exact same thing. And I have.
2: David, I'm sorry.
0: It's
2: sure
0: awful.
2: He feels in the middle of it, too.
0: It's horrible. It's horrible. And word of warning to the 30 million of you listening, that's what a Parent Plus loan is. Can you say sucks? Don't do student loans. Really don't do Parent Plus loans. And really don't obligate your 17-year-old for $70,000 to go to DePaul to get a degree that makes $70,000. Bad parent. 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
4: 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You don't. 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
10: Here was the forecast from the KNCO Weather Center. Lots of sunshine today. A high this afternoon will be into the lower 80s. Clear skies, low 50s overnight. Sunday, right back with sunshine. Our high on Sunday, right around 75. And then Monday, making a run at 80. Tuesday, another sunny day with a high near 80 degrees. For weather anytime, click on the Weather Center at KNCO.com. 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
0: We teach you to live like no one else. Sacrifice, hustle, grind, sell stuff to get out of debt so that later you can live and give like no one else. Set yourself free. Get rid of the debt. Get your emergency fund done. That's baby steps 1 through 3. Baby step 4 and beyond, you move from intense to intentional, and that's where you get the second half of that, live like no one else, so that later you can live and give like no one else. So you need to live again once you've gotten to baby step 4. We want you to live again with the Live Like No One Else cruise. Go with us on a cruise, baby! That's it. That was my best honk right there. That was pretty lame. All right.
2: That's pretty good. Not too bad, though.
0: That's pretty... Hey, the Live Like No One Else cruise, the second time we've done it, is this coming March. And March will be here in 20 minutes, y'all. It's right here. Let's go. Let's go, baby. March 14 through 21, 7 nights. Holland America, nice ship. This is not Walmart on the seas. This is the good stuff. And this is incredible. We had an absolute blast. This time we're going to Jamaica, the Grand Cayman, Cozumel, even the Bahamas. We're going to all this stuff. And we're going to the whole ship is people that are

0: anyway, we're
1: and then
0: all...
1: you can have a cocktail with George and I for Smart Money Happy Hour Live. You know.
0: Yeah.
1: Oh my gosh.
0: There it is. There's the picture
1: well,
0: when y'all
1: Nathan.
0: Did it.
1: That was quick.
0: We're gonna record a Smart Money Happy Hour Live event there.
1: We have fun.
0: We had a blast. The people had a blast. Everyone on the ship was positive. Let me tell you how you know it's cool. The staff on the ship, all the workers on the ship said, "We have never had a ship full of people that were this kind and this generous to us and easy to work with." That's who comes on the
1: cruise. I know. They said they're the nicest people. I was like, I know.
0: The nicest people, and they were dreading having regular people on the following week.
1: It's so great. It is so fun, you guys. So
0: baby step four and beyond, go to RamseySolutions.com/events or click the link in the show notes. Get your cabin. You can reserve it for $600. There's a few left. We would love to have you come with us. It's going to be 2,000 people just like you, and people celebrate. We had people that had just gotten married. We had people that have been married 50 years. But it's Live Like No One Else Cruise, March. Get your world's largest debt-free scream. There it is right there. Man, it's going to be a blast. You don't want to miss this. And we actually enjoyed it. I kind of was worried about if I got trapped on a ship with 2,000 of you people. But I actually had a great time. It was a lot of fun. I took a lot of pictures with new friends, and we did a lot of fun stuff, and we really, really enjoyed it.
1: Mm-hmm.
0: Cindy
1: great.
0: Is in Reno, Nevada. Hi, Cindy. Welcome to the Ramsey Show.
2: Hey, thanks so much for taking my call. I'm excited to talk to you.
0: You too. What's up?
2: Thanks. Oh, so I'm calling about my brother. This is kind of a moral financial situation, but over a year ago, he was making $100,000. He lost that job and couldn't make one single rent payment after losing the job. So I paid his rent, and our parents supported him during the first year of unemployment, and I should say he's 63 years old, and he is now at the point where he is unable to afford housing. So how do you help someone who has been so irresponsible financially their entire life? I would say he has a shopping addiction. Do I get involved? I'd like to sit him down and talk baby steps with him, but is that my business to do that? And is it too late to turn things around when you're in your 60s?
0: It's never too late. People change all the time, and sometimes they have the best chapter of their life late in life because they finally wake up. So we can certainly be prayerful for him and think good things for him. When I first started making a tiny bit of money and I saw someone in need, in a situation like that, I would just give them money.
2: Mm-hmm.
0: And a guy told me one time, he said, "You're lazy, Dave. You didn't care enough about them to really help them, so you threw money at them for your conscience and you walked away."
2: That's exactly what our parents have done for years.
0: That kind of mm-hmm. convicted me that just throwing money at something might even be harmful.
2: That's what I think.
0: Rather than helpful. And so I don't want to be an enabler. I want to be a helper. Mm-hmm. And so that would require me, were I in your situation, to sit down with him and say, "Look, we've allocated some of our money to try to help you make the turn. But with that money comes requirements of your behavior. No behavior change, no money." And it's not because we're punishing anyone or controlling anyone. It's because we love you, and the behaviors that you're using are hurting you, and we want to see you not be hurt.
2: If he had, like, a drug problem or a gambling problem, I feel like there are avenues that I would be aware of to go for help.
0: Mm-hmm.
2: But what do you do when someone just shops? This is a guy who has no money, but he has had an apartment he doesn't anymore, mm-hmm. full of stuff, plus three
0: stories. Where is he living?
2: Full of stuff. Right now he's in a warehouse that a brother of ours owns. It's in a poor part of town. The roof leaks, but it does have a little kitchen and a bathroom.
0: Wonderful.
2: And he's living there free of charge.
0: He's truly hit bottom.
2: It's not zoned residential, so I'm assuming that could be like a county code violation.
0: Oh, I'm sure it is, but that's okay. I'm not worried about that. But the point is, he's
1: he may get
0: bottom.
1: To a point of his own.
0: I'm 63 years old, and I live in a warehouse that my brother owns.
2: Mm-hmm. And
0: that's the bottom.
1: It's that, but then it's also the sad realization, though, of, and I don't want to speak this over him, Cindy, but there are just some people, and they just don't

0: They just they are fine with where they are. But even the bottom doesn't like I want the bottom to change him, right? For your sake. You want them to hit some level of reality, and I pray he does. But then you also have to come to grips with there is a possible fact that he may never, right? And so what do you do?
1: I'm not giving him anything now.
0: Yeah.
1: Because I'm not going to participate. When you give someone money that is engaged in misbehavior, you're financing the behavior that's bringing harm to them. You are harming them.
2: Well, and I feel like that's exactly what our parents have done.
1: Yeah, and it's what
2: they're
1: you've done, too.
2: 90.
1: It's what you've done, too.
2: Probably. And he always, it's always the big joke that he's going to end up retired and living with me because I'm a big Ramsey fan.
1: Let me help you. It's not a big joke. It's not happening. So it's not funny. That's not funny at all. So what I would do in this situation, you ask for kind of, I'm going to create a structure of some kind that has some accountability to behaviors that get him out, up, and out of this mess. So, thing one is, you get no money except I'm going to match what you make at your new job. And you need a job. And I don't care if it's cleaning dishes. I don't care what it is. You need a job. And the more money you make, the more I'll match for a certain period of time. And then you're going to be on a written budget, and you and I are going to go over the budget, and you're going to stick to the budget, or you don't get money. This is also part of your job, because I'm not going to give you money for your shopping addiction. I'm not going to give you money for your alcohol problem. I'm not going to give you money for your cocaine problem. And I'm not going to give you money for your problem, whatever it is. Fill in the blank. So we're going to be on a budget. We're going to stick to the budget, and we're going to work. And we're going
0: to he needs to go to counseling. I mean, there's
1: obviously.
0: I mean, there's.
2: I think so too.
0: It's real bad. I mean, there's something in him that's very, very, very broken and in denial, whatever it is. And He never will truly be healed.
1: And I'll pay for that.
0: Yeah.
2: And he never... all this stuff that he has collected, I don't even think it has very much worth. But he is so, so, so attached to it, I don't know if I can
0: get it almost like a it's almost like a hoarder type.
1: Yeah. Again,
0: thing, which is
1: whatever the behavior disorder. You want to change, tie it to the money supply. No behavior change, no money supply.
0: Yeah, and he also needs to work on who he is, because if it's a symptom, all of this is a symptom of something going on in him, and until he gets that anchor fixed, all of this is just going to continue to spin in orbit.
1: Got to get upstream. She's right.

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3: 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Listen, I need everyone to put your phones down. Yes, put it down. You're going to live. 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

0: If you enjoy the show, we could use some help. If you'll click the like button, subscribe, the share button where you share the episode, you tell somebody where you're listening on talk radio, spread the word digitally and in person. Let people know we're here. You're the best marketing we have. You might be the only marketing we have. So check it out. We'd love to hear from you, and we'd love for you to tell people we're here. Thank you very much. Charles is with us in Chicago. Hey, Charles, what's up?
1: Hi, Dave and Rachel. Before I ask my question, I just wanted to thank you for helping completely change my life. I've been listening to the show for a few years. When I finished medical training 24 months ago, my wife and I had about $535,000 in combined student debt.
2: Oh my gosh.
1: And about $50,000 in auto loans as well. And over the past 24 months, I paid off every single dollar of all of this.
0: Wow.
1: And I've also built up about $300,000 in investable assets, mostly in Roth accounts.
0: Crazy.
2: That's amazing, Charles.
0: You are making some serious money. Way to go, Charles.
2: What is your income, and what do you do?
1: I'm 32 years old. I'm an anesthesiologist. I'm earning about $680,000 a year. My wife's an occupational therapist. She makes $100,000 a year. We have no student loans, no car debt, no consumer debt of any kind. My only debt is $240,000 remaining on my mortgage for my house.
0: Way to go.
1: 3.2%.
2: That's amazing.
1: And,
2: well done, Charles.
1: I've just been living like a resident for the whole time. You've thrown it all at the debt.
0: You avoided docitis, man. I'm proud of you. That's amazing. Well done. Very well done.
1: So now I'm going to do something that just doesn't feel comfortable because I've been listening to the show and delaying gratification. But in the spring, in March, I want to buy a new car. I want to buy a Corvette.
0: Mm-hmm.
1: And I want to pay for it in cash.
0: Mm-hmm.
1: But it's about $105,000.
0: Mm-hmm.
1: I already have about $50,000 earmarked for this on top of a $40,000 emergency fund as well.
0: Mm-hmm.
1: And my only thing every month is $1,600 mortgage.
0: Mm-hmm.
1: I plan to pay that off sooner.
0: What's your home worth?
1: My home is worth about $470,000.
0: Mm-hmm.
1: I was paying a little extra on it. I bought it in 2020. Right when I started training.
0: Mm-hmm.
1: And I've been paying a little extra towards it as well. But now I'm like at a point where I'm starting to feel more secure, more confident, and I do want to reward myself. I think I could do it without derailing my long-term plans, but I'm having a hard time with the opportunity cost of what if I put that $105,000 in the market? What if I put that in a mutual fund?
2: You'll do that the rest of your life.
0: You got plenty of time. You're okay. You can do both. Every time we buy anything that we enjoy, it has an opportunity cost to it. So when Sharon and I go on a trip that's 2 weeks long and we stay at really nice places and spend too much money, there's an opportunity cost on that. I could have given that to a charity. I could have invested
2: that.
0: It. But you also need to live it. And you've done a wonderful job. You're killing it. Your income is ridiculously wonderful. It's otherworldly. And so everything is in place. You're obviously going to have the other $50,000 to pay cash by spring, right?
1: I'll have that in like 2 months.
0: I'm still going to wait
1: till spring.
0: Okay. Do you have investments of any kind at this stage?
1: Yeah, I have about $290,000 worth of investments, mostly Roth, and I max out my Roth 401, I max out my mega backdoor Roth IRA. I max out two separate Roth IRAs, and then my wife puts $20,000 a year into a 403B.
0: It sounds like your net worth is bumping up around $1 million with the house equity in that, isn't it?
1: It's about 600.
0: Yeah, and by spring, it'll probably be close to $1 million.
1: Probably within a year, I projected based on my numbers.
0: So one of our rules of thumb, and we just made it up, by the way, is don't buy a new car because they don't go down in value until you have a net worth of at least $1 million. That usually doesn't come up when someone is making $800,000, though.
1: Yeah.
0: You know, that's...
1: Yeah, I mean...
0: So, you know, you're in a different situation here, and you're going to be very, very close to the million. So if I were you, I would buy that car.
1: Okay.
0: In the spring for cash.
1: And all right,
0: we're talking about a 27 Corvette, right?
1: Mm-hmm. Oh, yeah. It's a new engine they came out with, 535 horsepower.
0: Yeah.
1: It's pretty awesome.
0: I know. There's one in my garage. I just got delivery on it the other day.
2: Okay.
0: The 27.
2: Hey, so. Let Charles have his moment.
0: That's okay. We're having our moment together. We both love this car.
1: Oh, yeah.
0: This is. I really want you to have this car. It's a great car. And, yeah,
1: that's
0: perfect.
1: That's so cool.
0: It's very neat. Yeah, I want you to get it. And you've done everything right, dude. You've done everything right.
2: Me and my minivan will just
1: wave
2: at
0: you. You and your battery car. Yeah, just wave at us from your battery car. But we'll have a real engine.
2: Charles, that's awesome, though. Well done.
0: Have fun.
2: Yes, enjoy it.
0: It's a great vehicle, and it's
2: and even if it was a $100,000 Tesla that Dave Hayes, regardless.
0: Yeah, that's right. I'd still tell you to do it.
2: You'd still tell him to
0: do
2: it.
0: But I get more joy in telling you to do this one. But yeah, but it's still a great, you know, still you are the math and the process of where you are is freaking incredible. You guys just did you went all in and did it, man. And just congratulations.
2: It's such a magnified, because the numbers are so big.
0: It's crazy.
2: Of the debt, though. But it just shows, if you're intense for 2 years, regardless if it's $500,000 or $50,000, right,
0: mm-hmm.
2: of debt, you pay it off, and then
0: your life is opened up.
2: And your income's there, right? And again, it could be $80,000 versus $800,000, but the numbers are magnified in this specific situation. But it goes to show, regardless of the numbers, it's still the same thing. Like, sacrifice for 2 years of your life,
0: man.
2: And then all of a sudden it's like, okay, pay off $500,000 of student loans in
0: and
2: 2 years.
0: There is it's kind of like we're talking about the cruise earlier. It's an emotional thing I think it's harder psychologically and emotionally to turn off the hustle and grind and turn on the enjoy than it is to actually do the hustle and grind. It's weird. I mean, because we all, when
2: in
0: we're...
2: In a different kind of way.
0: Yeah, it's hard
2: work.
0: To flip that switch to enjoy.
2: It all takes work, yeah. Because those of you in the grind are feeling it, and you're exhausted, you're ready for a break. But then it's weird, it's like grass is always greener, and then when you get to the break, it's like, okay, now I'm almost fearful to spend it, because I don't want to go back to where
0: was. It's just your body and your system is running at one speed on one thing, and you're taking a hard right turn.
2: Mm-hmm.
0: And it's just, it's like, it's crazy. And to be able to look at that car and go, is that okay? Now, you're talking, is it okay for a guy that's making, the household income is $800,000 to buy a $100,000 car? Yes. Let's pretend you made $80,000 and bought a $10,000 car. Exact same ratios.
2: Mm-hmm.
0: But most people just can't relate to an $800,000 income. Duh. Yeah. I mean, really.
2: Mm-hmm.
0: Wow. And so, but an $80,000 couple making 80 grand buying a $10,000 car for cash in the exact same situation.
2: Yep.
0: We tell them to do it.
2: Yep. Absolutely. For
0: so
2: sure.
0: The ratios still work, and you still get to flip the switch from intensity to intentional, from live like no one else to so that. I can live and put a 27 Corvette in your garage, Charles. Way to go, man.
2: Yeah, and that's permission for all of you, because there's a lot of new listeners, and some of you are building your baby step one, your $1,000. Some of you are in the hustle and the grind of getting out of debt. But once you get that emergency funded and then beyond, it's where you actually get to make choices with your money, because you have margin again. And if you're investing still and being intentional with some of it, there is the freedom.
0: Yeah.
2: To be able to say, yes, we're gonna make some decisions and to spend, and that's okay. That permission to spend is okay.

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2: Come on.
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8: From ABC News, I'm Dave Packer. Reaction in Ireland as President Trump during his visit with Irish Prime Minister Michael Martin suggested that Ireland should be reunited.
9: I don't want to cause any problems, but I will tell you, I'd love to see it unified. I have friends on both sides, great people. They're Irish people. How can they be bad, right? I'd love to see it unified.
8: Trump's comments were met with by opposition with many Irish leaders. Democratic Unionist Party leader Gavin Robinson posting on X, Northern Ireland's constitutional future will be decided by the people of Northern Ireland, not by commentary in London, Dublin, or Washington. While in Ireland, President Trump gave this justification for the war with Iran.
9: They were 2 weeks away from having a nuclear weapon. If they had it, they would have blown up Israel, they would have blown up the Middle East, and they would have hit some of Europe's, in my opinion, Europe's cities.
8: Meanwhile, there's new concerns about the global supply of oil as the Iran-backed Houthi rebels advance and take control of some cities. ABC's Lama Hassan.
10: The Iranian-backed Houthi rebels are now taking control of several strategic cities in Yemen. In their lightning offensive, you can see them advancing from town to town, from the air and on the ground. The Houthis battling Saudi-backed pro-Yemeni government forces in capturing the critical Red Sea port of Al-Mocha and effectively moving in on the Bab el-Mandeb Strait. That's the vital waterway in the region, which is a key shipping route that links Asia and Europe.
8: Police in Mississippi making an arrest in the case of Tasia Fortune, the woman found dead last month hanging from a tree. ABC's Andrew Dimber.
11: Police aren't saying how Fortune was killed or what led to her body being found, only claiming the release of that evidence could jeopardize the investigation. And while police call this arrest a significant development, they stress it does not close the case, which has drawn national attention because of Mississippi's history of lynchings and racial violence.
8: Anthropic says the AI industry needs to give safety measures time to catch up. You're listening to ABC News.
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8: Trump again calling on the Smithsonian to make multiple changes, including the installation of a George Washington statue and the creation of a five-year exhibition honoring Washington.
11: Well, the president wants the museum to display multiple tributes to George Washington, including that 11-foot statue that was recently featured at the Freedom 250 Grand Prix, and ultimately a 30-foot Washington Colossus in place of an existing sculpture in front of the museum. All of it ahead of the 300th anniversary of George Washington's birth, which is coming up in 2032.
8: ABC's Stephen Portnoy. A new health advisory from the CDC warns of an uptick in human exposure to rabies or rabid animals.
3: Scary headline, but a reminder that rabies, while it is very rare, less than 10 cases per year in the United States, it's almost universally fatal if people catch rabies. So in cases of any of exposure, or if you're concerned about it, it is important to go and get that PEP, that post-exposure prophylaxis for rabies.
8: ABC News medical contributor Dr. Alok Patel. Celine Dion's four-year performing hiatus is over, and fans in Paris saw her return to the stage at the Plenitude Arena, first of 16 shows this month. And next, a major milestone for the 58-year-old Dion after being diagnosed with stiff person syndrome. Tatu Mansero was at the show.
13: We thought she was going to retire because she was so ill for a few months, a few years ago. But now she's here, and we are here to see her.
8: And for fans who are unable to get tickets, Celine returns to Paris in May for another 10 shows. Dave Packer, ABC News.
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20: Going up.
21: Okay.
20: You remember elevators? Going up.
21: Sure.
20: Going down. Well, life is really becoming a sci-fi thriller. Not just because of all the AI that we're talking about, but guess what they're planning on creating?
21: Who is they?
20: Like NASA and all these space people. They want to create an elevator from planet Earth to space.
21: Space shuttles aren't good enough for us?
20: No, we're talking about an elevator, an actual elevator to space.
21: How long would that elevator ride be?
20: Well, let me tell you about it first, and then okay. I'll tell you how long. Okay. It's a cable that stretches 62,000 miles.
21: That's long.
20: From Earth into space.
21: Where in space?
20: Just somewhere up there.
21: The moon? Mars? A space station?
20: Next to the ISS.
21: But everything in space is floating around all the time.
20: But we're going to have a stationary port.
21: Okay.
20: So you'd get in the elevator, like in Phoenix.
21: Right.
20: Oh, it's hot here.
21: Third floor, please. Yes, I'll be there in 13 days.
20: The cable is long enough to wrap around planet Earth 2.5 times.
21: That's long.
20: Okay. You ride a robotic car that crawls up this cable. No boom, no countdown. You just get in and press S for space.
21: Sure. And then hear the elevator music.
20: It'll be Space Odyssey.
21: And you're waiting, and there's that awkward moment when you're in the elevator with a stranger and you don't want to make eye contact.
20: What I like to do is just stand in the elevator instead of facing forward, your face behind.
21: Yeah.
20: Hey, how is everybody?
21: Yeah. No one wants you on the space elevator, Tim.
20: Oh, God. When I was in Vegas, I got in an elevator and I had drank a little too much.
21: Yeah.
20: With a whole bunch of church ladies.
21: And you freaked them all out?
20: I was like, hey, how are you?
21: Did you make friends?
20: Well, yes, I did, as a matter of fact. I told them all about the newsletter.
21: Oh, of course. Always selling.
20: We have some renderings of what it might look like.
21: Okay.
20: Now you have to describe this for our radio listening audience.
21: That looks like it's a glass elevator. There's multiple ones, some that hold multiple people and some that just hold two. It does look futuristic. Now it's on a huge, I mean, this isn't just on a cable. It's on a huge, massive structure.
20: And look who's inside it.
21: Kim Komando.
20: And Andrew Babinski.
21: Oh, I didn't see me. Where am I?
20: You're the bald guy.
21: Oh.
20: And so here's the catch. There's always been the cable, but steel would snap under its own weight. So this is like a little fun fact you can share with your family. They're going to be like, oh, my God, Dad is so smart.
21: Okay.
20: He's so incredible.
21: That's what they love, science facts.
20: You need something strong. So they're betting on something called graphene and carbon nanotubes.
21: Nanotubes?
20: Mm-hmm.
21: Everybody, invest in nanotubes right now.
20: 200 times stronger than steel. It'd be thick. I don't know how they would do this. It would be as thick as the plastic wrap on your leftovers.
21: That's not very thick.
20: No.
21: But we have spaceships. We can get to space. Why are we reverting to an elevator?
20: For the money.
21: Because it's going to save money, like fuel costs and all that stuff?
20: Yeah, I'm going to tell you more about that in just a sec.
21: All right.
20: But first, I have to thank Consumer Cellular for helping to make this show possible. 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Here's the money. Sending 1 pound of cargo up on a SpaceX rocket costs how much?
21: It's going to be high, like $20 million.
20: $1,300.
21: That's way lower than I thought.
20: An elevator could drop that to $100. And so cheaper getting stuff up to space means cheaper GPS, cheaper weather forecast, cheaper internet, cheaper cell, cheaper everything.
21: So instead of launching a satellite, we just bring it up on the elevator and then kick it off and it floats into orbit?
20: So if you're going at 120 miles per hour.
21: Which is fast for an elevator.
20: Shoo.
21: This is like the Willy Wonka elevator.
20: The trip to the main station, 22,000 miles up.
21: Okay.
20: Will take you how long in an elevator?
21: I don't want to do that math.
20: Because you're like poking your eye out.
21: Because I'm picturing the equation in my head and I don't want to work it out.
20: Okay, it's about a week.
21: A week? You're going to be on an elevator for a week?
20: With music. Torture. So why did the pilot take the elevator instead of the stairs?
21: I save money.
20: Too many flights. You know, if I were in space, I can get a gig as a comet Edian.
21: Yeah, no, you can't even get that gig down here.
20: Well, there is that. And on that happy note, welcome, ladies and gentlemen. I'm Kim Komando, America's beloved digital goddess, here with you once again with the nation's largest, biggest, best award-winning show about all things digital. And joining me, of course, is Andrew Babinski. 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And you can also hang out with us on YouTube.
21: YouTube.com/Kim Komando. 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Every single time we post something new, you'll get a notification. I watch a ton of YouTube shows. And I love the fact when I hit the search bar, it shows me all the ones I've subscribed and they have something new. So go subscribe.
20: Yes, youtube.com/Kim Komando. Have you been to Ulta lately?
21: Yeah, I have a 16-year-old, a 14-year-old, and a 12-year-old. Yeah, I've been to Ulta.
20: And you've been to Lowe's, too, because you're also remodeling.
21: Correct.
20: Okay, the reason why I bring that up is that both of those outfits have said, yeah, we have flock cameras in the parking lot. We do. We track all the cars that come in and out because we are looking for shoplifters.
21: Oh, so they're doing it for security, not just for figure out a way to market people.
20: But the camera, this is what I thought was interesting. It's not just your license plate. It also logs and catalogs any bumper stickers, any dents, any bike racks, anything else. So in the event that you take your license plate off, they still know which car you have.
21: Okay, that's pretty cool.
20: And so we also have some flock updates. In Texas, a Lufkin cop was accused of searching his ex-girlfriend's plate more than 10,000 times, about 18 times a day. He's facing 100 counts. He's sitting on a $700,000 bond. Okay.
0: 100 counts?
20: Yeah. Yes.
0: That's a real, that's like real jail time we're talking about. Mm. Just so we can find out if his ex-girlfriend's on a date with somebody else.
20: He's going to find a girlfriend in prison.
0: Named Bubba.
20: Kentucky, a cop got arrested after allegedly using Flock to track his ex-girlfriend 2,048 times.
0: Do these guys not follow the news? This has been going on for months now.
20: Now, this is really bad, though, because 241 of those times was when he had a protective order. She had a protective order against him.
0: So he's just a bad guy all around.
20: 100 cities and counties have canceled or rejected Flock.
0: Mm-hmm.
20: Dallas is pulling 321 cameras after the Texas governor there cut off state money. And I was in Santa Barbara last week for the Labor Day weekend.
0: Mm-hmm.
20: And I don't know if you remember, I told you that at the bottom of the hill is that there was one Flock camera.
0: Right, but didn't neighbors keep cutting it down or covering it?
20: We don't really know who it was. It was just some guy in a hoodie.
0: Yeah, okay. It was someone who lived there.
20: Yeah, or no, you know what? There's actually like places on the internet, like if you live here, we need you to go get this Flock camera.
0: So they're like assigning people cameras to destroy?
20: So what I think is interesting, though, the camera's gone. You know, I came back to Phoenix, do some work, went back for Labor Day weekend, and now the Flock camera is back. But then there's a second Flock camera next to it, so you can see who's taking it down.
0: Right, they finally got to take a picture of the guy who's ruining the first camera.
20: Does it really bother you, all these Flock cameras?
0: Not really. No matter where you go, you're being watched. You're being recorded. You're being pinged. You're being surveilled. When you go in public, you have no expectation of privacy. I don't know why that is so hard for people to comprehend.
20: I think because there's no controls on this.
0: Well, but the people that are abusing it, they are abusing it for personal use. They're not coming after me. They're coming after scorned lovers.
20: Yeah, or, yes, exactly. Or somebody who stole a car.
0: Right.
20: Or somebody broke into a house.
0: But that's the legitimate reason.
20: Yes.
0: It's the people who are abusing it.
20: Yes.
0: They're only abusing it towards people that they know.
20: So did you see the Big Apple event?
0: Yes, of course I did. The foldable phone.
20: Did you watch the whole thing?
0: No, I just watched the phone part.
20: I couldn't watch the whole thing either. Apple's first foldable phone, called the iPhone Duo.
0: It's a weird shape when it's not folded.
20: It's big. It's 5 inches.
0: When it's closed, it's a weird, awkward shape. Would that even fit in a normal pair of pants pocket?
20: No.
0: I don't think so either.
20: You had really big pants, really big pockets.
0: If you have hammer pants, this is the phone for you.
20: You know what's coming back in style?
0: What?
20: Carpenter pants.
0: I don't know. Cargo pants with the cargo pockets?
20: No, carpenter. Like, so you'd have that big pocket so you could put your hammer in it.
0: That's coming back in? That was ever in style?
20: It was in style a long time ago. But now with those big, I was thinking like if you had carpenter pants, you could put a foldable iPhone right there.
0: So I have the biggest iPhone that came out. What is this, 3 inches?
20: No. Well, the 5 inches is diagonal.
0: Okay, but still.
20: That's like 6.3 inches.
0: It looks a lot wider than even the biggest phone now.
20: Yeah, they're not talking about how wide it is. They're only talking about the diagonal.
0: Right, but I'm saying the images that I saw, it looks wider than this. It doesn't look like it's, when it's folded, it doesn't look like it's going to be comfortable to use.
20: $2,000.
0: For the basic.
20: Yes. And you can run two apps side by side. It takes a picture when everyone's ready. I mean, it's got all these other little things.
0: It's an iPad.
20: I like the colors. Okay, night sky and star white. So you can have black or white.
0: Right, exactly.
20: What should we call it?
0: Star white sounds appealing.
20: And so does night sky.
0: Now, are you going to get one?
20: Of course.
0: But are you going to get it and make it your everyday phone?
20: I have to try because it's my job.
0: Right, I understand that. But do you think it will become your everyday phone?
20: I don't know. I mean, I have an iPad.
0: Right.
20: I have a MacBook.
0: Which you carry around with you?
20: Yes.
0: I just don't see it.
20: I don't know. Then you have the 18 Pro, the Pro Max, has a bigger cooling system, I guess, on the inside.
0: Ooh,
20: that was important. I know, excited.
0: Let's all
20: about
0: get
20: that.
0: Excited.
20: 45 hours of video playback, so it has a big battery boost, if you want that. The Apple Watch Series 12 and Ultra 4. This is interesting to me. It has audio intelligence. Now, what do you think audio intelligence means?
0: That they're going to listen to everything I say, and they're going to keep a file of it so they can sell it to market me.
20: Well, they say they're not going to market it, but you can record if you're having any conversation. I could be recording it right now on my watch.
0: Great. More spying.
20: Now, they did say that it will make a sound when it's recording, but you know as well as I do, it's just a matter of time before somebody says, oh, well, here, do this, and you won't hear the sound.
0: A constant sound?
20: Like a beep.
0: Right, when it starts. So beep.
20: Yes.
21: The whole time?
20: That's what I read. I'm not really sure if it will be that way. Maybe I misunderstood it. But
21: And then someone on Facebook Marketplace will open up a store. You can go and get it turned off.
20: Now, this is also interesting to me, is that the iPhone 18 has something called the Pro Reference Image Detection.
21: Yay! I've been waiting for that feature.
20: It'll tell you whether or not AI created or altered the photo.
21: That's pretty cool.
20: Yeah. So if you are working with an insurance adjuster and they say, oh, well, that dent was there before. And you're like, uh-uh.
21: Right.
20: Mm-mm. No, there was no dent there. So people are doing a lot of great things with AI.
21: Sure.
20: What's the most amazing thing that you've done with AI lately?
21: Lately, what did I do? I just put together, I'm big on databases. I'm trying to get more organized with my morning show. And I've built an entire database for a new game show that we're running. I'm surveying people on the internet, taking those surveys, putting it into the database. And then once it's in the database and I need to use it, I just hit one button and it prints it out.
20: I love
21: in
20: that.
21: A perfect form.
20: Isn't that great?
21: Yes.
20: Time saver. Okay. A Harvard PhD guy by the name of Douglas Yao is viral right now on X because he's using ChatGPT for a different reason. Something that you probably never thought of. I know I never thought of it. He's using it to create schizophrenia drugs.
21: Come again?
20: Yes. He says ChatGPT designed the drug and then he taught himself the chemistry to actually put it all together. He has a lab, and if you see it, it's a couple of folding tables and a $4,000 robot to run the tests. He claims that he has improved upon Cobenfy, a breakthrough schizophrenia drug that was approved by the FDA. And he says his is better because it has fewer side effects.
21: So many questions I have. Where is he getting the ingredients to make the drugs? Is he actually making drugs, or is this just all hypothetical within ChatGPT?
20: No, he's actually physically making the drugs.
21: He's making pills.
20: And he says that, if he has to go through FDA approval, that's years and maybe billions of dollars.
21: Right.
20: And so he can just create new drugs.
21: Is he taking them?
20: I think he must be taking them.
21: Because you said that it works better, and to know that it works better, you have to be testing them.
20: He says that it has fewer side effects. That must mean that he's taking them.
21: I wonder if he had to take antipsychotics himself and he's gone crazy.
20: No, we would never condone making drugs.
21: No, I saw how Breaking Bad ended. It is not a good plan.
20: But this guy has like 6 million views. And you should see the comments like, oh, way to go. Other people are like, ooh, that's weird.
21: Way to go?
20: Yes.
21: Well, there was that. Remember that one guy who was trying to fuel his car with anything but gas? And in his backyard, he built that huge contraption and then just disappeared off planet Earth. That guy was getting tens of millions of views.
20: We didn't know. Yeah, he was gone.
21: Like, poof. Poof.
20: We don't know anything. But yeah, so if you start seeing this type of stuff available online,
21: don't buy it.
20: No, that would be a really, really bad thing. All right, still ahead this hour, a smart TV keyboard. I could have used that yesterday because I had to enter in Barry's password for Paramount Plus.
21: It's the worst.
20: It's like...
21: That's when you want them, your phone, your television, to be monitoring you at all times, just so I can yell at it, my email address.
20: We have our AI tip, and this one's for kids. And we're also going to talk about remembering 911 25 years later. You know, somebody you know has been saying, I need a website for years, maybe longer. Maybe it's you. Here's why you don't have one. You think it takes a web guy, it takes a designer, and a month of your life. You're right. It used to be, but not anymore. Because let me tell you something. My husband has been bugging me for about a year and a half to build him a website because he has this idea that he is going to save radio forever.
21: Okay.
20: And by combining towers and frequencies, and he has a petition that he's getting ready for the FCC, and he says he keeps needing a website for this. And I'm like, oh, God, the last thing I want to do is create a website. So we have a new sponsor, Hostinger. And I'm sitting there, and I'm thinking, you know what? It's Labor Day weekend. Don't have a lot going on. I bet you I could create a website for Barry. So I said, give me all your Word docs, everything that you have going on. And I go into Hostinger, I buy a domain, and then I fire up their AI. I feed it Barry's Word docs. And I'm not kidding you. You should look at this site. It did it in like 35 minutes.
21: Wow, really? Yeah. That quick?
20: Yeah, go look at it.
21: All right.
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21: I got to spell coalition.
20: I know. 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

0: 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And in the top right-hand corner, there's a link that says Ask Kim. Now, let me tell you, insider secret, I read every single note that you send me there. I do, personally. I know you're like, and there's going to be some smart, I'll go, oh, Kim, if you read this note, reply and let me know. 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And in the upper right-hand corner, there's a link that says Ask Kim. 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So how did it turn out with Snapchat?
1: We're not even close to the finish line with Snapchat.
0: Really?
1: Yeah. So what happened was, and I told the girls I was going to tell the story on the show, and so I'm not going to use any names to protect the innocent. But in our house, we have four girls, 16, 14, 12, and 8.
0: Oh, God.
1: And a boy. The 16-year-old and the 14-year-old are the only ones that have access to social media, and they use Snapchat all the time as a messenger app.
0: Okay.
1: Their doors are 4 feet apart, and yet they still Snapchat each other. So last week, the 16-year-old is messing with the 14-year-old, and she is spamming her a picture of the 12-year-old getting ready.
0: Okay.
1: And just constantly, nonstop. And then you could hear the 14, stop it! And then the 16-year-old's laughing. And then she comes downstairs and she's just sending the photo over and over and over again. So the 14-year-old is very upset with her. And she says, you know what I'm going to do? I'm going to tell Snapchat that this is inappropriate photo of a minor.
0: Ooh.
1: And Snapchat immediately bans the 16-year-old's account. Not suspends it, not blocks her. Done, deleted, erased. God. Their mom obviously has Snapchat as well and uses it to communicate with them. And every bit of history between the two of them, gone. Like it never happened. Obviously, the 16-year-old's mad that her, but she's like, I'll just appeal it. It's no big deal. It's my sister. We'll tell them we were fighting. She appeals it. They don't respond for days. And then she gets the nuclear message back that it is gone and her appeal was denied.
0: Oh.
1: And she's devastated her whole life. The number one thing she's upset about is that all summer long, we went on multiple trips.
0: And all the pictures and everything.
1: Every single picture with her friends, every single snap with her softball team, every single moment from the last year.
0: A little tension in that household
1: right now. Oh, my God. It's every moment. It's like, can you please pass me a soda? I would if you didn't destroy my Snapchat account and ruin my life. So I've emailed Snapchat. I'm trying to talk with the PR people. If anyone can help, I would love it because she is devastated.
0: And the moral of the story is, Dad?
1: I don't know what the moral is. Everyone was wrong in this. And the 16-year-old is the only one who has to pay the price.
0: A little bit. And here's a scam that's spreading right now. You may get a phone call from somebody who says, hey, we're with Spectrum. And we need you to send us the phone back that we sent you on accident. And then we're going to send you a FedEx label so that this way we can get that phone back. And then they're going to give you a $100 gift card for returning the phone. Now, here's the deal. Their emailed label routes the phone to the crook and leaves you owing the difference, say, $900. Because they bought the phone on your account.
1: Oh,
0: they sent it to you. Then they pretend that they're from the company and they need you to send them the phone back because it was a mistake. And then, meanwhile, the FedEx label that's fake sends it to them.
1: Is there any avenue these scammers won't go to steal from us?
0: No. Mm-mm. 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

0: So as I mentioned the other night, I had to put in Barry's Paramount Plus password.
1: Yeah.
0: Using a TV remote.
1: Never fun.
0: Which I'm like, didn't you like set up the voice activation? Oh no, that won't work with our system. I'm like, okay.
1: But usually you got that little QR code, you take a picture of it, and it links you to where, no. You had to enter in the whole thing.
0: Yes. So that's when I thought, there's got to be a better way. And there is a better way. A smart TV takes a regular computer keyboard. A lot of people don't realize this.
1: I didn't.
0: Any old one in the closet works. You just plug it into the USB port on the back of the TV and you start typing. And that's the trick. Now, if it's a wireless keyboard like I had, you just pair it under Bluetooth under the TV settings, and then you can punch in that 16-digit character, like just like bingo, bango, you're all done. Works on both Samsung, LG, Roku, and Fire TVs. Your TV could always do this. It just never told you.
1: It should.
0: Because it's the strong silent type.
1: Don't know how that's a pun, but I'm going to laugh to make you feel good.
0: Thank you. All right, let's get rocking and rolling with our great calls. And we're going to start with Kaylee in Cedar City, Utah. Hi, Kaylee.
2: Hi.
0: Welcome aboard. So tell us, I read a story about you and your kids and your family. Tell us that from the beginning.
2: Okay, so I had made what I thought was a pretty innocent video of me and my daughter singing in the car. I posted it on Instagram and cross-posted it to Facebook, and I immediately got a copyright notice. So I'm freaking out. I've never done this before. I'm like, oh my gosh, what did I do wrong? So I go look at the copyright notice, and underneath my video, I saw these prompts. And the first one was, who's the child passenger? I went to click on it thinking, you know, I'm going to deny this request. Like, I thought it was asking me, and I was going to say, absolutely not. Like, we're not tagging my daughter. And it went down this whole rabbit hole of all these different questions. It was basically like, you know what? Do you want to know about this child? Here's everything you would need to know. And you know what? Here's where her sister's at in life, too. You want to know about her and her sister? Here you go. What about her mom, her dad, her favorite things? Like, everything. It was basically a package of my entire life just handed over to, I mean, I hope it's just me that saw it, but there's a possibility that others did too, and they could know everything they want to about us. It was so crazy.
0: So who put this up? Was Instagram putting this up?
2: It was on Facebook. So okay. The prompt came underneath. Yeah, it was underneath my video. Just, you know, those meta AI prompts.
0: Oh, like sometimes it's like, I see what you're saying. Okay.
2: Yeah, all those prompts. And when I looked at my other videos, they were completely appropriate. Like, I did a video of us in Florida, and we were using these fans. And all the questions were about, what kind of fan is this? How does it charge?

0: and it said, because of this fire, Kaylee has to live in or near this town.
1: Wow. I've never seen anything like this on Facebook.
2: That's why I want to talk to you about this, Kaylee, because I have not experienced this myself.
1: But was all the information that it was giving 100% accurate?
0: Yeah, so at the beginning, it was 100% accurate. Where I used to live, where I live now, how old my daughters are, because of their ages, they're likely in this grade in this school. There's only one school here, so it wouldn't be hard to find that. It talked about their favorite books. That was accurate. Their favorite book was accurate. Beaches that we visited, their favorite trail. Like, it was crazy. I've done some advocacy work. It pulled up all of the stuff I've done for just like children's justice centers. It pulled pictures from those accounts. But when I started deleting information, like all these videos that I had of us, I started deleting that, and the information became less and less accurate. So that made me feel good. But then I realized it was pulling from other pages, like trying to assemble the information that it had just lost. It was so like mind boggling what was happening in real time.
2: So that's really the solution, is to keep all the accounts private, right? I mean, so that it doesn't anything, and to strip location data off postings, and not to put pictures of the kids up on their first day of school with the board that says Little Johnny and the name of the school and the grade.
0: Right. The only problem is one of my pictures that it pulled up, I haven't had it on my page for maybe 5 years. I don't know where it got that picture.
1: It was actually a deleted photo.
0: Yeah, it wasn't. I mean, if it got it from somewhere, it didn't get it from my page. I have not had that picture on there for maybe 5 years now.
2: But see, Meta bought a company that would match faces.
1: Okay.
2: It was a whole database. I think it was called faces.com. And I may be wrong, though. And I remember thinking to myself, wow, how insidious to buy a database of all these photos,
1: right,
2: you know, tied to people.
1: But here's the thing. Most people, if you're Meta on the opposite side, most people would think of this as this is like Flock 2.0, as an invasion of privacy, not helpful, useful information.
2: It's just tying, I would say, publicly available information, because it's not set to be private on Facebook.
1: Right.
2: So it's public. It's tying it all together. It's kind of like when you are with somebody and you don't even know them, but you're at a party and you're in the same vicinity of them. Is that maybe after the party you'll get a notice and say, do you want to be a friend with John? And you're like, I don't even know who the heck this guy is.
1: But your phones were within 10 feet of each other, so Facebook thinks you have a relationship.
2: So what are your next steps? Is to wipe out anything that you have on there, or what are you going to do?
0: Yeah, so I've asked family and friends to get rid of it, because that was my main concern. It was pulling from other accounts, not mine. So it didn't matter that I didn't have any identifying info other than their faces. It didn't matter. It pulled it from other people's accounts to give that to me. And so I've asked all of them to delete that info. You know, if you want to keep it, please, like, save it to your phone or whatever. You can also go to Facebook and toggle that you only want it to be seen, you know, visible by only me or only friends and family. So I'm like, you know, if you want to do that for now until, you know, you have time, because, I mean, these grandparents have hundreds of pictures. It's taking time.
1: Yes.
0: And so I'm like, you know what, just, you know, keep it visible to only you, and then you can slowly delete them. But with mine already being deleted, I don't know where it got that photo. I'm like, I don't know if deleting it does anything.
2: I would go to Venture Kaylee. I would go to not even putting the photos on there. Like,
0: yeah, so like, I've made sure that everything's been deleted, and then moving forward, no identifiable information at all. Like, we're not posting them anymore.
2: Right.
0: If we do, it will be tiny hands or tiny feet, but there will be no pictures or videos of my kids moving forward at all, ever.
2: I'll tell you what we do is with kids in the family is that we have Google Photos, and everybody participates in Google Photos, and so that, and they're set to be private.
1: With this, though, do you think Facebook realizes that they removed the curtain? They showed us all the things that they're connecting, the dots they're connecting, the information they have behind. And obviously, with Kaylee's call, we don't like it.
2: And it is interesting, because they say by the year 2070 that everybody on Facebook will be dead or nearly dead.
1: Okay. What?
2: Because they're not bringing in any of the younger generation.
1: Oh, okay. I was like, what's going to happen? The Facebook robot's going to come slash all our throats?
2: We're going to be talking about that in the next hour. That's coming.

0: 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All right, so homework's back, right, in your household?
1: Oh, my God. The other night, football's back. The first game of the season. I'm doing the remodel, so I'm just listening to it. I make everybody dinner. I fed the whole household was fed. And I'm like, I'm going to sit down and watch some football. As I'm walking to the couch, Dad, can you help me with my social studies? Sure. Go to the bedroom, do social studies. As I'm walking, hey, can you help me with, yes, I just did homework for the rest of the night. Yes, it's back. And it's the bane of my existence.
0: Well, here's what's happening with AI. And they can't use AI, right?
1: No, absolutely. And they don't want to.
0: That's good. Is that ChatGPT has something called study mode, and Gemini has guided learning. And Claude calls it learning mode. It's free on all three. And then if you flip it on, you're doing homework, it refuses just to hand over the answer.
1: Right. But you also can do a prompt, which is what we do if we're stuck on a math problem, especially my son is in like 10th grade math and he's 9, is that we just say, here's the solution. Here's the problem. Don't solve it for us. What's the first step?
0: Oh, that's smart.
1: And then we get the first step. And if he's still stuck, okay, what's the next step? And then by that time, he'll go, oh, I remember that. And then we work through it. Never let it give the answer.
0: Never.
1: No. I mean, I want it to, but the kids won't let me.
0: I just wanted to give me the answer.
1: I just wanted to watch some football.
0: That's all. I just wanted football. Coming up, we have the 25th anniversary of 9/11. We're going to give you a tip about maybe something you should be doing right now. And then in the next hour, this is a crazy story. Older adults are trending online, and it's for something that you may not ever expect. 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

0: 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They can't harm you if they can't find you. Tom in Cincinnati, Ohio. Glad to have you with us, Tom. Boy, this is a great question. What is going on with Apple prices?
1: Yeah, Ken, great to talk with you. Yeah, I saw your post in the Current a week ago. I have an older iPhone SE 2nd edition, and I'm looking to buy a new phone, and it says, hold the phone. Don't go yet. Wait till after the September Apple big ching-ding. And so I did, and then I looked online, and it's like, these prices are still the same. So I was just wondering,
0: I know it's
1: when
0: a, it's
1: do they a, typically or do they plan to reduce prices? Do you know?
0: Okay, this is a big plot twist because every year since 2007, if you want to buy a new phone to you and you don't want to buy the latest phone, so you want to buy a used phone, is that you would wait until Apple would drop the latest phone.
2: But right? Not used, right? You would just buy the newer model.
0: Yes.
2: But it's one generation behind.
0: Yes. Or even a used one.
1: Getting like the 17, not the $2,000 new one.
2: Right.
0: But here's the thing, is that Apple actually raised the prices this past week.
2: Of the older model, the 18 or the 17?
0: The 17. They actually raised the prices. They're blaming it on a memory chip shortage driven by the data center boom, pushing all the component prices up higher. So the usual wait a few weeks is just dead now. And I feel bad that I thought it was going to go.
2: What she meant
0: down.
2: Was wait until September 2029.
0: Yes. but what I would do is if you really want one,
2: wait until September 2029.
0: Yes. but you know, but you what I would do is if you really want one.

0: seen the prices.
1: They're saying sorry. Component prices.
0: I guess it would be cheaper for them to pull the chips out of the phones already manufactured and put them in the new ones, probably.
1: Well, I have an iPhone 15.
0: Okay.
1: And I have an iPhone 16. And I have an iPhone 17.
0: Sure.
1: And I'm going to be buying the foldable.
0: Mm-hmm.
1: How about I send you, Tom, the iPhone 15?
2: Wow, that'd be great.
0: Which iPhone do you have right now?
2: I have an iPhone SE 2nd Edition. It's an oldie.
0: Now, she's going to send this to you.
2: 5 or 6 years old.
0: She's going to send it to you, but it won't be until September of 2029.
1: That is not true.
0: Is that okay?
1: That is not true. He's lying. We've been counseling him off to the side, Tom.
0: It's not working.
2: Moving, right?
1: Yes, that's not working. So I'm going to put you on hold. We're going to put you on hold. Let's get your name and address, and we'll gift you an iPhone 15.
0: There you go. It's new to him.
1: It is. It's new to him. Let's talk about Carbonite. 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Now, you know me. I love an entrepreneur.
0: Uh-huh.
1: And so joining us now is Carter in Denver, Colorado, who has created his own business and is using AI to propel it. Hi there, Carter.
3: How's it going?
1: Great. So you are in the junk removal business.
3: Yes, that's correct. We've been in the junk removal business for about 2 years now.
1: And so how'd you get started in that?
3: So we got started. My dad, one day, he hired a junk removal company. It was this younger guy, maybe 19 or 20. He came to the house alone. And my dad was like, hey, my son would love to help you out. And the next day I called the guy. My dad gave me his phone number. And from there I gave him a call and I got a job. I worked with him over the summer and I was like, hey, like we could probably do this. Like he would have days where he was making over $1,000. And I was like, you know, I want to have a taste of that money. So we started our junk removal business. We started with just a 4Runner and utility trailer, and we just started growing it from there.
1: And how old are you? You're 18, right?
3: So I'm 18 right now. We started when I was 16 years old.
1: And so what are your revenues like?
3: We're at the point in our business where we're hitting consistent $15,000 months. Is kind of where we were last month. And then previously when we started, though, like junk removal is one of those industries where it's so much to learn how to market and how to actually build a profitable business. So it took us about 8 months before we were profitable in the junk removal industry.
1: How are you using AI? I understand that you did a pretty robust AI pricing calculator.
3: A little while ago, one of the biggest things I saw online is a lot of guys were pricing per trailer load. Well, the problem with that is if something is like concrete, it's going to cost a lot more than like a normal couch worth of the sizing. So I built an AI pricing calculator to help anyone in the world start pricing with their junk removal business. So it's kind of built through an AI vibe coding app. And from there, we were able to share it online to thousands of people.
0: Now, me as the customer, do I have to do anything interacting with this AI to tell you that I'm going to have you, hauling cement and not my couch?
3: Yes. So how it works is on my Instagram, you'd get it from there. Once you have the calculator, you'd go into the setup. You put all your business expenses. And then from there, all you have to do is type in the information of the job, and it auto-calculates what you should charge for it.
0: Okay.
1: Wow, that's amazing. And so how else are you using AI real quick?
3: For AI, we use it in a bunch of other areas of our junk removal business. And we use it for getting leads for our junk removal business to continue growing. We also run a consulting business as well we've been getting into. And we're currently using AI to build a CRM and data tracking app for other junk removal business owners.
1: You know, I think I'm going to be seeing you on Shark Tank someday.
0: Probably, yes.
1: Just say think.
0: And Carter, I want to be the first one to say, I'm out.
1: Not me. I'll take 70% of the company for $10,000.
0: I mean, it's a great idea. I just have always wanted to say I was out.
1: That was it. Hey, Carter, congratulations. Keep in touch with us, okay? Coming right back, we're going to talk a little bit about 9/11 here on the Kim Komando Show.
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1: Absolutely.
0: Where were you?
1: Live on the air, doing a morning radio show on a sports station. The sports guy ran in and said, hey, you got to turn your TV. And we became a news station for the next 3 weeks.
0: Wow. I was sitting in a rocking chair, asleep. I had Ian, who's just an infant. And Barry came in and he whispered in my ear, he said, you have to see what's going on the TV. And I was like, really? I mean, so I put Ian in his bassinet and I walked to the family room and I looked at him. I said, why are you watching some weirdo science fiction movie?
1: Mm-hmm.
0: And he's like, no, Kim, this is real.
1: But when the second plane hit, because the first plane hit and everybody's like, what's going on? When the second plane hit, the world changed.
0: It did. And so I want to talk a little bit about voicemails. I want you to take a couple of minutes. On your iPhone, go to voicemail, tap a message, hit the share icon. I want you to save it to your files, email to yourself, because there's no guarantee that your carrier is going to keep these voicemails around forever. Team Android, open your phone's app voicemail tab. Do the same thing, because many of these carriers, as I just mentioned, they quietly will delete old voicemails after a few weeks. So just take this as a reminder. If you have any remembrances that you want to save, do it now. Thanks for joining us. Thanks for being here. And we have another hour coming right up.
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6: From ABC News, I'm Dave Packer. Saudi Arabia says it shut down a major oil pipeline as a precautionary measure after it was attacked Thursday. ABC's Lama Hassan.
7: The vital pipeline lets oil bypass the Strait of Hormuz, which has been effectively shut down for more than 6 months. President